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0: number 877-381-3811, 877-381-3811. It's an honor to be here with you, of course, and I appreciate very much. We're going to get into a number of things. You know, first I want to talk about the WNBA. Mr. Producer can tell you I just decided to do that because I was actually going to start with something else, but it's on my mind. It's on my mind because it just shows you how ridiculous the left is in these corporations. The WNBA is a corporation, and it's an athletic corporation. In 100 years from now, they'll be looking back on this, assuming we are even around, that is, as a nation, about how stupid we are. Maybe they'll write about it in 1,000 years if the world still exists, where we're actually debating what a woman is, what a man is. We understand what it means, people transgendering. We also understand it's a very small fraction of a percentage. And it's really broken down into a number of issues, and that is you're talking about babies and children who should be left alone because they go through different phases. You have tomboys, you have guys that like to play with dolls, and then as they get older, they move into one category or another. But you don't make decisions that have an impact on an individual's life for the rest of their life when they're 8 years old. You don't do that. And I don't want to hear about the experts. This is a very imprecise so-called science. Psychiatry, psychology, they can be helpful at times, but they're imprecise. You know, Bill Buckley once said, I'd rather be ruled by the first 1,000 names, I think it was, in the Boston telephone book, than the professors at Harvard, something to that effect, but you understand what he meant. People have common sense. People have real-world experiences. If you've spent your whole life in academia or even in the sciences, you don't. It's that simple. That's why these ideologues, many of whom are wealthy, many of whom have really done nothing with their lives except spew their ideology. That's why they don't know how to run anything. They don't know how to feed themselves. They don't know how to fix anything. But my point to you is, there's a lot of issues here when it comes to the trans issue. And I don't even talk about this that much. If you're an adult and you make that determination, I mean, that's one thing. But children's a whole other thing. Now, what about the Women's National Basketball Association? Do they understand what W stands for? Women? I mean, do we have to keep going through this? We had this preposterous issue come up when Jackson wanted to be a justice, and she said she'll leave it to the biologists. Really, you'll leave it to the biologists? She's married to a man. She must know what a man is and a woman is in terms of genitalia. But it's political correctness gone amok. This isn't a put-down of trans people. This isn't an attack against people's civil liberties. Women have fought like hell for half a century to have what we call equality in sports. Now, what do we mean by equality in sports? We don't mean that men and women are the same, or all women are the same for that matter. What we mean is they have an opportunity, girls have an opportunity, as they get older, women have an opportunity to flourish in athletics. And that's a good thing. So if you're going to set up a Women's National Basketball Association, biological women, women with vaginas. Well, I guess they could change that, can't they, Mr. Producer? I'm saying biological women, originally with vaginas. That is who qualifies. Now, if people want to have a trans league or something like that, and I don't say that tongue-in-cheek, I don't say that to make a joke, I mean it. That's fine by me. or you want to have clubs, you know, basketball club, baby, that's fine by me. But you shouldn't be able to destroy an entire league or destroy the opportunity that, girls and women have by claiming that this is a civil rights issue. It's not a civil rights issue. It's not a civil rights issue. You got to make a decision. You ready? I'll make it very easy. You got to make a decision whether a relative handful of individuals can change a league completely, actually destroy its purpose, or whether the vast majority, overwhelming majority of the individuals in that league should be able to compete with each other on a level playing field. It's that simple. So what do you do with the minority that would destroy the league, the Women's National Basketball Association? And notice the problem only rests in the girls or the women's leagues because you're talking about biological males. I mean, if you're talking about men's basketball, men's baseball, men's football, very simple. It's very simple. Because of a woman's actual biology, if she transitions to a boy or to a man, certainly by the time she transitions to a man, she can't compete with the men. But men who transition, quote unquote, to women can not only compete with the woman, but as we've seen in multiple examples in college sports and elsewhere, they can actually hurt the women physically. So that's not acceptable to me. Girls and women should be able to prosper in the sports they're in. And if somebody is truly a girl or a woman, then they can compete for it. If they're a boy or a man, then they can't. There's just certain things that are the way that they are. And changing them doesn't make it better. That's not necessarily progress or civil liberties. So what the two former pro basketball athletes are doing, I think, is not only brilliant, it's necessary. Now the WNBA hierarchy is trying to figure out what to do. Why? Because they've backed themselves into a corner through their phony righteousness, phony civil rights, absolute idiocy. Absolute idiocy. Because they know that allowing in men, biological men, into their league will destroy their league. We'll destroy their league. Now what do we do? That's one issue in the WNBA. The other is when this basketball player, Cunningham, I can't remember her first name. Do you know off the top of your head, Ron? Sophie? Sophie Cunningham. Beautiful young lady who's a superb basketball player, and she's white. And she gets the hell beaten out of her virtually every game. Her teeth knocked out the other night. A straight arm that could have really hurt her. Her coach is a loathsome idiot who first wears the T-shirt about transgenderism. This is her coach to counter her player. Then she's asked about this injury, or I should say this physical attack, for which the other player was thrown out. And she comes to the defense of the other player. Now, the other player's black. She goes immediately on social media and accuses Sophie Cunningham, or I should say the people who are outraged by this, as being racist. Let me tell you something about the WNBA. It's racist, all right. But you have two great white basketball players on the same team, on that Indiana team, I think it's called the Fever. Whatever, I don't really follow women's basketball. Ooh, I'm sorry, did I offend somebody? barely follow men's basketball. I'm sitting around waiting for football, to be perfectly honest with you. That's the way I am, Ron. I like football. You too. Anyway, racist? Caitlin Clark's been clobbered? And she brought a lot of audience to that league? And you know what's funny? Money is green. White or black, it doesn't matter. Money is green. It's a business. It's a business. They all want more money, don't they? All the athletes want more money, don't they? Well, then treat it like a business. But I find a level of racism in the WNBA, and I'm just being blunt. I'm not one of these knee-jerk racists here, racists there, racists everywhere, against these two white players. And I don't watch it closely enough to know if it's others as well. But it bothers me that not enough people are speaking out about it. You don't see it in men's basketball. You don't see this kind of thing in men's basketball, which is obviously overwhelmingly black. Look, if they're the best athletes, I don't care what color you are. I don't care about any of that stuff. People want to see the very best. That's what you want to see, the best of the best. That's what I want to see. Same with football, whether it's UFC, whatever it is. Soccer. I don't watch a lot of soccer, but a lot of people do. I want to see the best. Under those uniforms, I want to see the Americans win. I root for Americans. Red-blooded Americans. I don't care what color. I root for my home team, where I grew up. I don't care what color. In fact, I want the best players possible. If they're all black, they're all black. That's fine by me. If they're two-thirds black, that's fine by me. If they're one-third black, fine by me. I don't really care. You know who my favorite basketball player was growing up? I'll give my age away. Wilt Chamberlain. I loved Wilt Chamberlain. Loved him. My favorite boxer of all time? Muhammad Ali. That's right, Muhammad Ali. My favorite music? Motown. Motown, Detroit. It's my favorite music. It's the way it goes. It's the way it is. What I'm trying to say here is this. What you see in the WNBA, you do not see in the men's NBA. You do not see all this racial stuff going on. So I'm less inclined to ever watch the WNBA than I am even the NBA. I'll be right back.
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0: thank John Sander online. What a nice guy. Don't know him. He obviously served in the military. He is just a brilliant guy who relentlessly defends me. I only get a few people who do that because I can't watch everything that goes on online, as you may guess. He's a great guy. And there's several others as well who I will mention as time goes on. I post on there frequently, but I'm not spending a lot of time paying attention to really what the comments are. Because that's a real cesspool. You ever look at that, Mr. Producer? Oof. Oh, yeah, yeah. All right, now, what are we going to do? We have these, it's very interesting. I say things here, and then I read them online, and other people say, as I said. Oh, really? Now, how many times have I mentioned to you folks right here on radio, millions of you, we have to stop calling these people socialists? Stop calling them socialists. They are Marxists and they are Islamists. You can call them jihadis if you prefer, but stop just referring to them as socialists. The phrase I use, and we've made relatively popular, is Marxists, Islamists. Marxist-Islamists. And so online people are saying, finally, like I said. It just cracks me up. Oh, yeah, yeah. The word Marxist. I think I wrote a book called American Marxism that sold 1.3 million copies. And even my friends who interviewed me, they wouldn't say the word Marxist or communist, if you prefer. I said, stop calling them socialists and progressives. Use the word Marxist or communist, if you rather. That's what they are. So Marxist or communist, and Islamist or jihadist, either way. But stop saying socialist or progressives or leftists or radical unless it's in the context of using the other words. In order to confront the enemy, you must properly identify the enemy. So those online going, like I said. Gold entered 2026 after a historic year. 53 new all-time highs, an average price up 44% year over year, then pushed past $5,500 an ounce in January. Right now it's pulled back, and many in Wall Street analysts are telling clients this is the window before gold pushes back towards new highs. Meanwhile, silver is on track for a sixth year of structural supply deficit, with solar, EVs, electronic, and industrial demand still pulling heavily on the market. And gold's pullback has been fueled by fading Fed rate hopes and massive debt. 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
1: 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The same issues you're talking about at the kitchen table, we're talking about here. 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
1: There are many others on Insurrection Barbie. She's a fighter. James Lindsay, I apologize, I misspelled his name the other day. He's terrific.
2: Terrific.
1: And there will be others, I promise you, that I will mention. Because I think there needs to be some increasing overlap between the millions in my radio audience and the millions, the over 5 million followers I have on X. President Trump. I'm looking at number one, Mr. Producer. President Trump talking about these democratic socialists. Now, just because they call themselves that or they, you know, the others, we're progressive. It's like the Palestinians. We're Palestinians. No, you are what you are, not what you say you are. Cut one, go.
3: Well, the one thing is we have jihadists being elected all over the place. We have this, whether it's communism, jihadism, it's a lot of a friend of mine called up. He said, you know, really, you should use the word jihadist because that's what's happening. And I'm not sure that anybody, if you take a look at what happens in other countries, I think that's not going to be necessarily the way we want to live. But when you look at the radicalism and the craziness of the candidates and the stupidity of what they're suggesting, let's get rid of the Supreme Court, let's get rid of the presidency, let's get rid of the Senate. They want to get, you know, sometimes I'd like to get rid of the Senate too, but I don't say it, and I wouldn't do it. But, you know, they want to get rid of the Senate. They want to get rid of, ideally, the House, but they're thinking about maybe keeping the House, you know. Isn't that nice? These are people that have been not successful. They're people that have been, in many cases, failures. They come from other failed countries, and they come here and they tell us how to run our country. They come from places like, I won't mention because I don't want to get myself into a controversy, but they come from countries that are not great. They come from, let's say, as an example, Somalia. They come in and then they tell us how to, how our Constitution, how our Declaration of Independence, how it works. It doesn't work that way, and they're not smart. They have no aptitude. They have nothing going, and they're telling us how to run our country. And I just don't think it's going to happen. I think that they start off, now I may be wrong, but, you know, they start off with a big disadvantage. People don't want to have radical lunatics involved in running our country, and that's what we have. We have people that are saying things that are so crazy. Now they're denying it, or they say, well, I've changed my mind. They want to defund our police. They want to terminate our military. No military. We don't want any military in our country. We don't want our police to be paid anymore. They want our police down to, like, almost nothing.
1: Can you think of another president who would speak like that? I cannot. Right, exactly. I could not be prouder of our president. Really. I can't think of another president who would have both the guts and the common sense to call out the communists and the jihadists. I've been waiting for this moment. But he does more than that, doesn't he? He tells you they come from these hell holes. He tells you that how dare they come into our country and tell us what the Declaration means and the Constitution means. Sounds familiar. It should. I couldn't be prouder of him. And laying into them, hammering them. It was absolutely fantastic. In fact, Mr. Producer, I liked it so much, I want to hear it again. I'm not kidding. Let's play this again. This is the president in the Oval Office this afternoon. Go.
3: Well, the one thing is we have jihadists being elected all over the place. We have this, whether it's communism, jihadism. It's a lot of a friend of mine called up. He said, you know, really, you should use the word jihadist because that's what's happening. And I'm not sure that anybody, if you take a look at what happens and other countries, I think that's not going to be necessarily the way we want to live. But when you look at the radicalism and the craziness of the candidates and the stupidity of what they're suggesting, let's get rid of the Supreme Court, let's get rid of the presidency, let's get rid of the Senate. They want to get, you know, sometimes I'd like to get rid of the Senate too, but I don't say it, and I wouldn't do it. But, you know, they want to get rid of the Senate. They want to get rid of, ideally, the House, but they're thinking about maybe keeping the House. You know, isn't that nice? These are people that have been not successful. They're people that have been, in many cases, failures. They come from other failed countries, and they come here and they tell us how to run our country. They come from places like, I won't mention because I don't want to get myself into a controversy, but they come from countries that are not great. They come from, let's say, as an example, Somalia. They come in and then they tell us how to, how our Constitution, how our Declaration of Independence, how it works. It doesn't work that way, and they're not smart. They have no aptitude. They have nothing going, and they're telling us how to run our country. And I just don't think it's going to happen. I think that they start off, now I may be wrong, but, you know, they start off with a big disadvantage. People don't want to have radical lunatics involved in running our country, and that's what we have. We have people that are saying things that are so crazy. Now they're denying it, or they say, well, I've changed my mind. They want to defund our police. They want to terminate our military. No military. We don't want any military in our country. We don't want our police to be paid anymore. They want our police down to, like, almost nothing.
1: Mm. Really beautiful. Really so accurate. And I don't know of another president who would speak this way. I really don't. Now, let's see here. We have AOC. AOC, first of all, she's frozen her eggs. Did you read that, Mr. Producer? She put out a video. Can I say something to you folks? Seriously. If a woman is going to freeze her eggs, does she have to announce it? Does she have to discuss it in detail on a video? I mean, I find this so crazy. I find it also crazy, to be perfectly honest with you. Some things you keep private. Do what you want, but do you have to announce that? She's 36 or 37, so she wants to have a baby or babies later in life. Later in life. Okay, why is that any of my business? You know, sometimes I don't want to know. Sometimes I just don't give a damn. I just don't. Anyway, here she is on about Francesca Hung. Now, Francesca Hung is the Democrat who's going to run for governor of Wisconsin. Wisconsin is not a dark blue state. It really is a marginal state. It can go red, it can go purple, and it does both. This woman's a nut. She's a radical, but she sounds like she's like a third grader. And I'm convinced Eich and Bernie the Red Stalinist Sanders do not think she can win. And so they haven't endorsed her. You know, very busy, they said, well, there's only so many candidates we can endorse. That's BS. They're not endorsing her because they don't think she'll win. And they want to demonstrate how powerful they are, you know, by keeping their losses to a minimum. Let's go to cut six, Mr. Producer. Go.
2: I think that a lot of these races, even right now, they'll have a tendency to be nationalized.
4: Yeah.
2: But these races ultimately are local, and all politics are local. My understanding is that...
1: Wait a minute. Where have we heard that before? All politics are local? Wow. Seems to me there was a Speaker of House from Boston who once said that. Big fat guy with white hair. You remember him, Mr. Producer? Go ahead.
2: Is that Francesca Hung has made clear her present stances to her electorate?
4: Yeah, she's moved away from a lot
2: right,
4: of that.
2: Right, she's moved away from it. And I have a local city councilman that...
1: Wait a minute, I tweeted that? I tweeted that about Thanksgiving? Well, you know, I've changed my mind as they dig up dirt on this woman. Because she's a real head case. Now, these aren't really, really old tweets. I mean, she was on with her buddy Hassan Pucher, and he did his test. You hate America, right? Yeah. Yeah. She passed 100% with Hassan Pucher. Now it's, well, you know, that was then and this is now. No, no. That was then and then is now. Go ahead.
2: Saying woke one was crazy.
4: Woke one was crazy. Okay, that's true.
2: And I think that what's important is that we have to assess what
4: was it. I mean, did the movement go too far with some of those positions? I mean, you briefly supported the idea of defunding the police.
2: Well, you know, I think that during this time and especially during COVID, there was a huge opening of the Overton window. We were shut down. There was some of the highest unemployment rates that we have seen because of those shutdowns.
4: Yeah.
2: And I think that the doors were really open in trying to entertain any and every policy that was going to get us to a better place.
1: All right, that's enough. You know, she's a concoction, too. She beat this Irish guy who'd been in Congress 20 years, was part of leadership under Pelosi. He wasn't paying attention. It was a low turnout primary in New York City, one of the boroughs. And she beat him. And then the press got all excited, promoted her, you know, basically put her on their shoulders and marched her around, celebrating her. Oh, look at this. She's 29, 30 years old. They used to call her Sandy. She grew up in Westchester. But no, not Sandy. AOC Cortez from the Bronx. Yeah, well, she grew up in Westchester. Her name was Sandy. Hey, what are you, misogynist? Yes. Anyway, there we are. Going on and on because what about El Said? El Said! What about him? Cut five, go.
4: What does El Said's victory in Michigan say about the future of the Democratic Party?
2: I think that we are in a time of renewal.
1: Renewal! Renewal! Throwbacks! Islamist throwbacks! Communist throwbacks! But it's a renewal! It's a renewal. It's a purging. It's a purification. Out with the old and with the new. But it's not new. No. You don't understand. Go ahead.
2: And it's tremendously exciting for
1: all of us. We're so excited. The way they treat women. Oh, my God. Now, AOC, does she cover her hair? No. Does she cover her face? No. Does she cover her shoulders? No. She goes on a video. She lifts up the bottom of her shirt. She shows you her tummy. Excuse me, cholera. And she goes on about, I'm freezing my eggs. Excuse me. I'm freezing my eggs. I want to put off childbirth till later. I'm freezing my eggs. It's a time of renewal where we embrace the 7th century barbarians and primitives and their treatment of women. Oh, yes. And Marxism. They killed 100 million people that right now enslaves people wherever it thrives. Like communist China, it's a time of renewal. We're renewing here, says Sandy from Westchester. A time of renewal. We got new energy. Oh, it's just unbelievable here. Crackpot. I'll be right back.
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Simply dial 250 and say Mark Levin. That's 250, say Mark Levin. Let that U.S. customer 5-star rated team make your switch easy. You want to keep your phone? 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You want

Keep your phone number. Keep your phone number. They want to make it as easy as possible for you. Again, dial #250. Hello, #250, and say Mark Levin. I encourage you very much to do that. Now, this DSA, Marxists, communists, jihadis, Islamists, just don't call them socialists, please. Just don't call them progressives and liberals, please. They think that the House of Representatives should choose the president. They think the Senate should just go away. Poof! Unlimited immigration, no borders. Oh, that won't hurt. Our enemies are salivating, aren't they? Oh, yes. That'll be fantastic. Medicare for all. Now, you know, what's interesting is last weekend, first of all, I start my things on radio typically. I went into you the cost of doing this in Medicare. Last weekend on Fox, I did it. Now everybody's talking about the cost. Trillions. And not only that, all of you who've contributed to Medicare, poof, your money doesn't matter either, because now everybody's on Medicare, including people who haven't paid a plug nickel and illegal aliens. So the system will collapse. You'll have long lines, and more people will die. It's that simple. Much more when we return. I'll be right back.

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5: From ABC News, I'm Stephanie Officer. Todd Blanche sworn in this morning as Attorney General.
6: Blanche was sworn in by Emil Bove, judge on the powerful Third Circuit Court of Appeals, who just 2 years ago served as Blanche's co-counsel defending Donald Trump across three criminal cases. Blanche and Bove both took top jobs in the Justice Department after Trump won re-election. Blanche now has the role of the country's top law enforcement officer after being narrowly confirmed in a 50-49 vote Saturday morning. Blanche has been serving in the role in an acting capacity since April after his predecessor, Pam Bondi, was fired. Peter Harlambous, ABC News.
5: Severe heat and single-digit humidity are still fueling a severe fire season out west. ABC's Ginger Z.
7: High temperatures and dry, gusty winds exacerbating multiple major wildfires. British Columbia now under a state of emergency, with tens of thousands evacuated and at least one person dead. On the California-Nevada state line, the Bug Fire burning 17,000 acres and still out of control.
5: Who killed Tupac Shakur? Jury selection starting today in one of the country's most famous unsolved mysteries. The only person to ever be charged in connection with the rap legend's death, Dwayne Kefidi Davis, now recanting the story he told, retold, made in statements to police, and wrote a book about, alleging he was the one who gave the order to have Shakur murdered in 1996. The former gang member was arrested in Las Vegas in 2023 on a murder charge and has been in custody ever since. Former Death Row Records head Marion Chug Knight spoke to ABC News exclusively from prison, where he's incarcerated on charges unrelated to Tupac's death. Knight was driving the car when Tupac was shot.
8: Everything he said and talked about, he already told on himself.
5: Now, the 63-year-old Davis has pleaded not guilty. Once a jury is selected, that trial is expected to last about a month. You're listening to ABC News.
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0: 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Big headlines don't stop in Washington. They land right here in Middle Tennessee.
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9: 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Our number, 877-381-3811, 877-381-3811. No big deal, a little technical difficulty, but we're all set. Ready to roll here. Bernie Sanders is no fan of this Democrat in Wisconsin who wants to be governor because he's figured out she can't win either. She can't win either. He's not thought, well, we have a limited number of cases we can get involved in. No, he can endorse whomever he wants, but he's not endorsing her. Just like AOC. Here's what he had to say when he was, by the way, AOC's on Meet the Depressed, Bernie Sanders on Deface the Nation. You see what I mean? If you're literally a normal politician, you can't get on these programs. You can't get on these programs. And that's how these people become well-known and popular, and then they go to the polls. People vote for the people whose names they're most familiar with or they heard of, you know, before. And so normal politicians, normal, can't get on these programs. And Then they bring in Van Hollen and Chris Murphy. You understand what I'm saying. So they bring in these whack jobs. And here he is. Bernie Sanders is from Vermont. He's a fraud, a phony, and a fool. He's literally done nothing. Zero. He's been an agitator his entire life. And so this is a chicken and egg issue, you see. They say, well, these people, they have a lot, you know, a lot of momentum here. Well, one of the reasons they have a lot of momentum here is because of the media. They highlight them. AOC is a media concoction. Bernie Sanders is an old Stalinist. They'll never go into his background. They'll never tell you about him and what he really is. In any event, here he is on Deface the Nation. Cut 7. Go.
10: I know that you haven't gotten involved in many governor's races with the exception of Maine, but Democratic Socialist Francesca Hong in Wisconsin is expected to win her Democratic primary. There's been some attention to some of her social media posts recently, but she has this platform of free child care, state-run grocery stores, more health care subsidies. She wants to raise income taxes on millionaires. Some of this does seem to align with your platform. So I'm wondering, you know, why don't you support her? Is some of what she supports too extreme for you?
11: No, raising taxes on the rich, making sure that everybody in Wisconsin or America has health care as a right, sounds quite reasonable to me. We have a limited number of
9: races. Okay, let's stop there a second. The top 50% of taxpayers contribute 97% of all the federal income taxes. The bottom 50% pay 3% rationally, logically. Okay? You need to understand this. You need to understand this. Let's be specific. From the Tax Foundation. The Tax Foundation. In 2023, taxpayers filed 153.1 million tax returns, reported earning nearly 15.2 trillion adjusted gross income. And pay $2.1 trillion in individual income taxes. There's other taxes that flow money into the Fed, too, obviously. The top 1% of taxpayers pay 26.3% average rate. 26.3. So they're paying about a little less than 30% of their income. 7 times higher than the 3.7% rate paid by the bottom half of taxpayers. That is 7 times higher, the tax rate. The top 1% income share fell for the second consecutive year from 22.4% to 20.6%. Federal income taxes paid, the top 50% of all taxpayers paid nearly 97% of all federal income taxes. Let me see here now. Just bear with me. I'm looking. Do they have that? Share of total income taxes. Okay, the top 1% paid 40% of all federal income taxes. 40%. The top 5% paid 60% of all income taxes. All right? Top 10% paid over 70% of all federal income tax, the top 10%. Top 25%, this is the data, paid over 86% of all the federal income taxes. And then the top 50% paid 97% of all federal income taxes, and the bottom 50% paid 3%. So again, the top 1%, the wealthiest, paid nearly 40% of all income taxes. The top 5% paid nearly 60% of all income taxes. The top 10% paid over 70% of all income taxes. The top 25% paid over 86%. And the top 50% around 97%. The bottom 50% around 3%. Okay? the top 1% of taxpayers, and that would be an average income, adjusted gross income, I should say, in other words, the net, of $675,000 and above. So that includes non-millionaires, millionaires, billionaires. Okay? I'm just pointing this out so people understand what's going on here. High-income taxpayers, they write, I'm reading from their report, the Tax Foundation, which is an independent foundation, pay the majority of federal income taxes. Well, that's for sure. In all the top 1% of taxpayers, 1.5 million tax returns accounted for nearly as much income taxes paid as the bottom 95%. The top 1.5%, the top 1.5 million, top 1.5 million paid nearly as much as the other 145 million taxpayers. Okay? So we're going to tax the billionaires and the millionaires, and we got to do this and we got to do that. This is why it's always a ruse. They're after you. Now, people in New York City are starting to figure this out with the property taxes and so forth. I don't know what that is. Okay. You know, let me diverge slightly here. So you go to bed one night, right? You're minding your own business. Next thing you know, Apple has downloaded new software on your iPhone. You have to deal with that, Mr. Producer? And so what used to be isn't. You can't find what you used to find. Now the damn thing's talking to me. You just heard that little speaking, didn't you, Ron? That was my iPhone. My iPhone is on silent, and it's talking to me. Shut up, iPhone. Anyway, that's where we are. So this class warfare stuff. Now, you understand, when you look at the progressive income tax, when they sold the income tax with the 16th Amendment, the argument was only the very, very richest top 1% of Americans would pay an income tax. So obviously the amendment passed heavily because the vast majority of the people weren't the very, very richest, were they? They weren't in the top 1%. But now look at how many of you have to pay a federal income tax. Now, many of you are not in the bottom 50%. And you're paying a federal income tax, or you live in a state that has a state income tax in many instances, if not most. So these things are never really intended for the richest of the rich. They're intended for everybody. Now, why is that? Because you could literally seize all the money that every millionaire and above, billionaire, trillionaire has, and maybe run the government for 1 year, tops. Maybe a year and a half, and then it's gone. I often argue with you and make the point, whatever happened to that tobacco money? There was an enormous amount of money that went to the states. Nobody even talks about it anymore. Nobody. Where is it? Now, why would you take the greatest country on the face of the earth and put a tax system in that would tax millionaires and billionaires at 90%? You know what happens when you do that? You lose your millionaires and billionaires. They go overseas, they put their money overseas, or they just stop. That's enough. And so all the industry, all the capital investment, all the brain power is completely lost. It's lost. Nobody wants to work for 10 cents on the dollar. Do you? Well, nobody else wants to either. 10 cents on the dollar? No, I don't think so. No. Crazy. But Bernie Sanders is an idiot. It doesn't matter. As I said the other day, doesn't matter how well people are doing. Doesn't matter how poorly they're doing. Doesn't matter if the economy's chugging along, not chugging along. His ideology doesn't change. It's the same ideology. And it is a failed ideology. It's one that cannot work. It's one that never has worked. Now, Abdul El-Sayed on Meet the Press, so he's on Meet the Press. They're all the radicals, the Marxists and the Islamists are on Meet the Press and Deface the Nation and so forth. He wants you to know he differs with Bernie Sanders on capitalism, even though Bernie Sanders has campaigned for him and endorsed him, as has Hassan Pucker, because he's a liar. Now they're lying. They need votes. They're lying. Cut 8. Let's listen to this. Go.
12: You have said, and I want to talk about your political identity now, you have said you're not a democratic socialist. You were backed by Senator Bernie Sanders, who, of course, proudly says he is a democratic socialist. You've even attended events hosted by the Democratic Socialists of America. Where do you differ from Senator Sanders? Is there one policy issue where you can point out a difference?
13: Capitalism. You know, I'm a scientist, and I believe in good, thoughtful, evidence-based solutions to problems. You know, when it comes to the question of capitalism, allocating capital based on supply and demand, at the level at which it's supposed to work, where you have free entry and exit into markets, you know, I support that idea. I understand right now, though, that we don't live under capitalism. We live under corporatism. You have huge corporations that have used their power, in effect, to try and buy politicians.
9: Okay.
13: So that those politicians will turn around.
9: The vast majority of people are employed by small businesses in this country. And you do have some large, very large corporations because you need a large pool of capital to do certain things, like build Teslas, Starlinks. You need significant capital, AI, the buildings and the amount of computer data and all the rest of it. You can't just do that with a corner grocery store or a small business and so forth. So that's what happens. That's okay, because the biggest concentration of money, in fact, the biggest concentration of money and power is not in any company or group of companies. It's in the federal government. It's in the federal government. And he doesn't believe in capitalism. He doesn't. He is a Marxist Islamist. That's exactly what he is, and now he's a bald-faced liar. I'll be right back.
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0: One final clip, and I want to move to some news articles with you and some bigger, thoughtful approaches to some of these things. David Brooks was on PBS, the Public Broadcasting Service. Democrats swinging left is political suicide times 10, he says. Now, the Democrats like to listen to David Brooks, as do rhinos and liberals. But let's just take a listen. Cut 9, go.
1: In terms of that, David, what we've seen from Republicans on the messaging front so far is some anti-Muslim rhetoric already. Republicans are now
0: Excuse me. Anti-Muslim rhetoric. What does that mean? There's no anti-Muslim rhetoric. When you are talking about Islamists or jihadists, this moron, you see, at the PBS network, anti-Muslim rhetoric? Would that be the same Islamist jihadis who slaughter Muslims? Who've done so in Syria? Who've done so in Yemen? Who've done so all over the world? What a buffoon. Go ahead.
1: Dr. El-Sayed's full name in their ads, which they haven't used before, which is Abdulrahman Muhammad El-Sayed, which I guess...
0: Oh, excuse me. Aren't you literate in 14 languages? She had to prove it. Her name is Amana Nawaz. Amana Nawaz. Obviously, very partisan and very ignorant. Go right ahead.
1: Scare people or something. But the president is also talking about a rise...
0: That's right. It scares people. If you don't say Abdulrahman Muhammad El-Sayed and you just say Abdul El-Sayed, nobody will ever know who you're talking about if you just say Abdul El-Sayed, will they? Like there's some kind of cover-up of who the guy is. And then Hassan Pucker. We all know what they are. We all know what they're from. This guy El-Sayed, his family's from Egypt. This guy Pucker's family's from Turkey. Nobody's attacking Egyptians and Turks and so forth. We're attacking them specifically. Are we supposed to ignore what they say? Yes, according to PBS. But we're not going to. We're not going to be intimidated. Not. We have to save this country. Go ahead.
1: Threat. None of these candidates are communists. Are those the strongest messages?
0: Excuse me. None of these candidates are communists? Who is this woman? Nawad, whatever the hell. Who is she? None of these candidates are communists? He's hanging out with Pucker, who tells us that Mao is the greatest person ever walked the face of the earth. Of course they're Marxist Islamists. We know exactly what they are. Go ahead.
1: Republicans have right now?
2: No, I should say these people are too left-wing for you. You know, the Democrats are doing the same thing they did in 2020. They're angry at Trump. I understand that. They're angry at their own leaders for not standing up to Trump in the way they think he should be stood up to. And so they're swinging left. In 2020 was moderately left. You remember the Democratic primary debate, presidential debate. Almost all the candidates said, I believe in open borders. That was political suicide. This is political suicide times 10. Because if you look, for example... there are 16 Democrats who have won in Trump districts.
0: All right, never mind. See, this is how the left media thinks of these things. The radicals in the media thinks of these things. We're the problem. This is attacking Muslims. No, it's not. It's attacking Islamists. And none of them are communists, she just declares. But they are. We'll be right back. 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
1: You know, ladies and gentlemen, I'm a big fan of CENTCOM Chief Admiral Cooper. I'm not a big fan of what the president calls General Kane, Raising Kane. Raising Kane has been the guy that's been talking about off-ramps, that our military is done, there's not anything else we can do. That's not the case with Cooper. Cooper is raring to go, and he's drawn up plans to attack the Iranian regime further, even if it's a short attack, but it means hitting truly important targets. Oil facilities like Karg Island and individuals. Kane has been very hesitant, as have many of the doves and isolationists surrounding the president. But something very rare happened today. Cooper, CENTCOM Chief Cooper, met with the chief of the IDF, and he said to a group of the top soldiers there, we've achieved the unimaginable together. Our joint achievement is historic. This is Admiral Brad Cooper, told the IDF commanders on Monday. You are a nation of warriors, and the people sitting here are the leaders of those warriors, he told the officers. I am proud to serve shoulder to shoulder with you. And Cooper also delivered a direct message about the future of U.S.-Israel military relationship. He said, we have a high and enduring commitment to you. Cooper said that many countries speak about allies fighting, quote, shoulder to shoulder. But that in the case of the U.S. and Israel, the phrase described an operational reality. An operational reality. So the man who has been involved with the Israeli fighting men directly, and the man who has led those forces, speaks proudly of the relationship between the Israeli military and our military, which for some reason that I cannot understand, our civilian leaders are loath to do. Except for Hegseth. He did a nice job. Hegseth, I think. But I thought you would find that interesting. I find it very satisfactory. I really do. And good for him. Good for Admiral Brad Cooper, who's been fantastic through all this. Through all this. There's a wonderful piece in the Washington Examiner. It's called In Defense of AIPAC. In Defense of AIPAC. What does it mean? Next week, AIPAC is set to spend at least $3.8 million against me, Abdul El-Sayed complained during his successful Democratic Senate primary campaign in Michigan. Why, he said. Because Haley Stevens is more committed to the future of a foreign country than keeping your tax dollars here to provide schools and health care for you and your kids. They say, welcome to the falsehoods and radical biases of the Democrat Party of 2026, which has made Israel the defining issue in primary after primary, for whom the American Israel Public Affairs Committee, which is an organization of Americans exercising their constitutional right to petition our government, is depicted as a boogeyman responsible for everything wrong with America and more. Opposition to AIPAC is rapidly and absurdly becoming a Democrat Party litmus test, with candidates competing to prove who is most hostile to the organization and to the enormously valuable U.S.-Israel alliance it supports. El-Sayed has the formula down pat. Schools underfunded, he says. Blame Israel. And by extension, it's American Jewish supporters. Healthcare too expensive, blame Israel. It's American Jewish supporters. Housing unaffordable, blame AIPAC. And it's Jewish supporters. Quote, we should be using our tax dollars here to invest in healthcare and education right here, El-Sayed says, rather than sending money to Israel. This is not merely dishonest, but it's also dangerous. The federal government spent roughly $7 trillion last year. Under the normal U.S.-Israel security agreement, Israel receives $3.3 billion in military financing, another $500 million for joint missile defense programs annually. $3.8 billion altogether, or roughly 0.05% of federal spending. And this country, for that, gets an indispensable international ally. The United States dispersed more than $10 billion in foreign assistance to Ukraine in fiscal 2024, yet somehow Israel, getting one-third of that, while working as a staunch ally in the war that America is actually fighting, is somehow to blame for low funding of domestic programs in Michigan. The supposed low funding, by the way, is also a falsehood. So El-Sayed is begging the question with his lies. Nor does the left's professed concern about quote-unquote foreign influence withstand scrutiny. Foreign governments and their affiliates, including China, Turkey, wealthy Gulf states like Qatar, spend heavily to influence American institutions through registered lobbyists, universities, think tanks, businesses, other organizations. Yet none of that attracts anything close to the obsessive leftist focus on AIPAC. This is especially strange, for AIPAC is not foreign, much though El-Sayed and his ilk would like you to think so. AIPAC is an American organization engaging in American politics composed of American citizens, funded exclusively by American citizens without direction from the Israeli government. Its purpose is straightforwardly to persuade the American government that their strong alliance with Israel serves our interests. That is no more sinister than organized labor supporting politicians who favor unions, or environmental groups supporting politicians who favor environmental regulations. Americans do not surrender their First Amendment rights because the foreign policy positions they advocate involve another country. Attacking AIPAC as though it were some sinister and malignant foreigner is itself an expression of the oldest bigotry of Jew hatred. And there are excellent reasons America should support Israel. In the Middle East, it's the only established democracy, a technologically advanced ally surrounded by hostile regimes and terrorist organizations. American and Israeli intel, their agencies cooperate against common enemies. Our militaries cooperate on cybersecurity, counterterrorism, drones, missile defense, and as you know, in a war. The U.S. and Israel jointly developed and financed missile defenses, including the Iron Dome. The U.S. Army subsequently purchased two Iron Dome batteries specifically to defend American forces against rockets, cruise missiles, and other threats. Now, the Democrat Party is free to debate whether that alliance remains worthwhile. It's free to oppose military assistance to Israel. It's even free to criticize AIPAC's political spending. But something much uglier is happening when Democrats portray an American organization disproportionately supported by American Jews as a foreign cabal buying politicians and stealing money from American children. They're painting a caricatured anti-Semitic picture to horrify you. The Democratic Socialists of America's growing influence over Democratic primaries is pushing a major party toward a dangerous form of politics. It is treating ordinary political participation by pro-Israel Americans as uniquely corrupt or illegitimate. History provides ample warnings about where politics goes when Jews are cast as the hidden explanation for wars, corruption, economic hardship, and failing institutions. Democrats should get off that path immediately. No good can come from following al-Sayyid's, but look at the Islamophobia, says PBS. By following al-Sayyid's lead and turning American Jews exercising their constitutional rights into the villains responsible for America's problems. That's 100% right. And it's getting worse and worse out there. Worse and worse out there. I'll be right back.
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2: First, I'll watch Hannity, then I'll watch that show. 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
2: You know, though the headlines may change, the threats facing Israel, the Holy Land, our Holy Land, remain. While much of the world has moved on to the next story, the families, Israeli families there, continue living with the reality of terrorism, uncertainty, and recovery. And communities remain on alert 24/7. Parents still think twice before sending their children to school. 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They're not thinking about the price of a burrito or a taco or that the gallon of gasoline, the price went up. They're thinking about survival. As Christians and Jews, we're called to stand with God's children in times of need. And that's why the International Fellowship of Christians and Jews remains on the ground in the Holy Land each and every day, providing life-saving food for struggling families, emergency assistance, bomb shelters, and critical support for those impacted by war. 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And I want you to help them out. 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It's very simple. L-E-V-I-N for thefellowship.org, levinforthefellowship.org. Won't you do that, folks? I hope you will. I hope yous will. Okay. Guess what? This will really upset some of the Democrats. No, all the Democrats, except for Fetterman. And it'll upset the isolationist, woke right, neo-fascists. Uh-oh, ready for this, Mr. Producer? Netanyahu surges bid for prime minister. Likud overtakes Yashar ahead of election. That's the second party. Now, it's a messy election system there. It's like the Italian system. It makes no sense. So you have about 5,612 political parties. I overstate it, but it's a pain in the you-know-what. But it's showing that Netanyahu and Likud has a bigger percentage of support than Eisenkot, that's the number two guy, and his party, 41% to 34%. Now, this is a turnaround. The poll found the number of seats held by Likud, that's Netanyahu's party, had increased by one compared to last week when the two parties were polling as tied. And the party polls are 24 seats compared to 23 seats for this Eisenkot's party. Now, again, you got to cobble together a majority, 61. There's 120 seats in the Knesset. It is a parliamentary system, much like Europe. But you need 61 members in the Knesset. They don't have to be Likud. They could be other conservative parties or center-right parties and so forth. And they're always relatively close. Now, the media in Israel, apart from a couple of newspapers, really one, and Channel 14 and somewhat Channel 24, other than that, it's hard left. And they're constantly promoting Netanyahu's opponents. Or if the president makes a negative comment toward Netanyahu, or one of the envoys does, or the vice president does, the left-wing media in Israel played up big, big, big time. And so it's very unhelpful, because if this other guy does become prime minister, or one of these lesser lights become prime minister, in my view, it'll be far more difficult to work with them. You might say, why is that? Because Netanyahu wants to work with the United States. No, he's not going to surrender his independence or the sovereignty of his country, like on the matter involving right now Hamas and Gaza. He's going to fight for his people as we fight for our

themselves here. But he tries to work with us, as he worked with us in the Iran war, as he's worked with us in other activities too. And he's very tough, and he knows how to take on the enemy. And he's built these very close ties to Greece, to India, now to Colombia. They have a great new conservative president, great new conservative president. Some of the other Latin American countries, a couple of the European countries he has great relationships with. So he's building their foreign policy alliances in anticipation that the Democrats may win the presidency here one day. And the country of India and Israel are working incredibly closely together, spending enormous sums of money on their military infrastructure. And now the Israelis have assisted, and the Indians have, you know, they really have the biggest population in the world, even bigger than China's now. They're using their industry to develop their weapons more with the help of the Israelis. And now they are able to sell the Israelis some of the ammunition and other components for their military that they helped the Indians develop in the first place. So they have a very strong relationship that they're building. And the reason that Israel is having to do this is because of the Democrat Party, because of some of the Republican isolationists, the woke right, neo-fascists. And so they have to diversify, as we say. A lot more when we return. The Power Hour, Hour 3 is next. I shall return.

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0: 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The same issues you're talking about at the kitchen table, we're talking about here. 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
3: From ABC News, I'm Stephanie Officer. President Trump responded to the Iranian regime and its new demand of reimbursement for the cost of the war. ABC's Stephen Portnoy.
4: This is the first response we've seen from the president, a post on social media, which he says that this whole conversation of reparations or compensation to Iran was never mentioned, he said, in any of our negotiations or meetings. But he says it is an interesting idea. Because now he says he's likewise demanding compensation from Iran for all the people he says that they have killed and gravely wounded with their roadside bombs and many conflicts. He says that compensation should be paid to the families of hundreds of thousands of innocent protesters that he says Iran has killed.
3: Meanwhile, the medical community responding to Trump's executive order signed today, acting on unproven claims that some childhood vaccines can cause autism. ABC's Mary Bruce.
5: The White House now calling for splitting the measles, mumps, and rubella vaccine into three separate shots, even though individual shots are currently not available in the U.S. President Trump claiming without evidence that the current combined vaccine is harmful and could be linked to autism. A leading Republican Senator Bill Cassidy, who's also a doctor, openly rebuking the president, saying, "I'm a doctor. This executive order is wrong. The president does not have the expertise to make these changes."
3: The NOAA says July was the hottest month ever on record for the lower 48 states, with an average 76.8 degrees Fahrenheit.
6: This is real.
3: Cat's out of the bag, and now Camp Rock fans can rejoice. Disney announcing a short time ago Demi Lovato will return to the franchise, reprising her role as Michi Torres in Camp Rock 3. She will also serve as executive producer. This time, when Connect 3 loses their opening act for a major reunion tour, they return to Camp Rock to discover the next big thing. Camp Rock 3 also features Sherry Cola and Nick Jonas and premieres August 13th on the Disney Channel. Disney is the parent company of ABC News. 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
7: Hello, America. 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Power Hour 3. We'll take calls at the bottom of the hour. Our number, 877-381-3811. 877-381-3811. I'm glad Mr. Producer pulled this one. A Christian migrant. He was Muslim. And he was, or he is from Iran. And he goes before the McKinney, Texas City Council and warns them about this Islamic center that they are voting on whether or not to approve them building it there or not. And by the way, the vote was 7-0-4. McKinney, Texas. But I thought you'd want to hear just 2 minutes of what he had to say. Cut 16, Mr. Producer, go.
8: Hello, my name is Eddie Issa. I'm a Sharia law survivor from Iran. And I'm here to tell you, this is a dangerous ideology you're allowing in your country. every country that is Islamic now, it used to be a Christian country. And we were soft Christians, and we allowed these people to come in, bring their Sharia law into their countries, and slowly kill us off left and right. Let me make it very clear to you. Christianity is a personal relationship with God, where it says, but render unto Caesar's what is Caesar's, render unto God what is God's. Islam is Sharia law, deen wa dawah, religion and state, which is not even compatible with the American thing. And when these people will use taqiyya to lie to you, to manipulate you, because whenever Islam is little, they will lie to you and tell you they come in peace. This is level one. Level two is what's happening in UK right now, where you have two-tier policing, where you have like the blasphemy laws, Islamophobia, racism, all this nonsense that they talk about. First of all, Islam is not a race. So anytime you criticize Islam, they will use the race card. But there's all, every country has this disgusting ideology inside their country. Yeah. Including my own country, Iran, Russia. Islamophobia is another made-up bullshit because they don't want you to criticize their death cult. That's why they will put that. That's why they push it in UK. In every country they go to, M103 is in Canada right now. They deliberately try to silence us. And the worst people that are trapped in it is Muslims themselves, because they can't leave that death cult. Because they're told, if you question that disgusting book, you're called a kufar. And they get killed over it, just like my friends who are apostates in prison or dead right now in Iran. I'm telling you, this is a bad idea, and you're going to regret not listening to people like us who lived under Sharia law. Thank you, Eddie.
7: Every word of that is important. Every word. Every word. And yet we can't seem to get through to these local councilmen, to these zoning boards, but we must keep at it. We must keep at it. In Iran, let me just say this. The concerns that I've shared with you and you've shared with me seem to be manifesting. Whatever happens from this point forward, it does not appear that we are focused on destroying this regime. That doesn't mean we won't have an intensive military attack again at some point, because I don't see any way out of this other than that. But the goal is not going to be the elimination of the regime. The people are going to have to eliminate the regime. I hope we arm them. I hope somebody arms them. But I get very down about this, because I know they're executing people, and we don't even know how many people they're slaughtering right now. But the regime is weak. The United States military has done a hell of a job early on with the Israelis, now by ourselves. The country is very poor, but the regime is not. And one of the people that really has this figured out is a man that served as the vice chairman of the Joint Chiefs at one point. He's a 4-star retired general, army general. Absolutely is combat hardened, and that's Jack Keane. He was a commander, and I don't know all the details, but saw lots of action in Vietnam. He's well into his 80s, and yet he fights. And he pushes back against the propaganda. Here he is today on Fox, Cut 18, go.
9: Well, I think when you take a look at the evidence, we've been at it 4 months now. We went to a ceasefire on April the 7th, largely because the Iranians shut down the Straits of Hormuz, and they were willing to negotiate about that very subject. And then we imposed a naval blockade on April the 13th. And obviously we were trying to put economic pressure on them as well. So we've been at this for 4 months over the Straits of Hormuz and applying economic pressure. And now we're in a diplomatic phase with them with two issues on the table. Straits of Hormuz opening up, and also the nuclear enterprise. And that's being kicked down the road for negotiations. I think at times we underestimate where the Iranians really are in terms of where their head is. And we have a tendency to look at them in terms of what is the impact of the blockade doing to their economy? How much money are they losing every single day, every single month? Where is their currency in terms of its value? What's their inflation rate? These are all norms that we look at ourselves, and we look at them and say, my, this is absolutely devastating to them. At some point, you know, they're going to fold their hand. But you got to understand where this regime is really coming from, the people who are running it. They have an ideology that they're holding to. They absolutely believe right now that they have the upper hand. I know there's people that don't want to admit that, but that's where the Iranians are. I'm not saying that's where they are. I don't believe it myself. But it's irrelevant. They believe it. They believe the Straits of Hormuz is a strategic asset, and they are not going to bargain that away. Even if they gave in to the concessions we wanted them to make over the Straits, we already have evidence that they won't comply with it, because two presidents signed the deal, and days later, the Iranians didn't comply with it. So where they are, they will not give up the Straits of Hormuz unless we take it back by force. No amount of economic pressure on them, I think, will bend them to do that.
7: And the other thing is this, I want to underscore something it was touching on. The Iranian people are suffering from this economic squeeze that we have on Iran. The leadership in the inner circle, the regime, is unaffected. Utterly unaffected. Do they act like they're affected? Do they look like they're hungry? Do they sound like they're hungry? No. They're absolutely unaffected. So they're going to hold on with everything they have, and they believe Allah's telling them to do it. What about the Iranian Republican Guard Corps? Well, they're the first ones who will be fed, as opposed to the regular army, the police, and the people. Because that's their form of their SS, the Nazi SS, to hold on. That's what they're all about. And so that's why it's important. I hope you heard my opening statement last night, Sunday on Fox. I hope many people heard what Jack Keane just said on my show and also on Fox. And part of the problem is, apart from Fox, maybe there are a few other instances, but mostly the public's not hearing any of this, which is why I think it's so important that I'm able to speak to you on this radio program all over the country, all over the world, actually, because we are streamed all over the world, and we have our podcast, which is of the radio show, which is also heard all over the world, because people just tap in online and listen to it. We'll be right back.
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0: You know, let's grab a few calls while we're here. Then we'll get back to some of the news. But I want to hear what some of you have to say. Ken in Spotsylvania, Virginia. I know exactly where that is. There was also a battle there, folks, you know. The great WMAL. Go.
1: Hey, Mark, how you doing?
0: All right, how are you?
1: I listen to your show every day coming home just about, and I really enjoy it.
0: Thank you.
1: I can appreciate that you had Adisa on there in Texas, because he does talk about the one key thing that goes along with what I'm talking about, and that's political jihad. And I think that, you know, Saeed, Piker, Mamdani, they're all just sort of riding in on the slow-rolled communism that the United States is experiencing right now. It's like a Trojan horse. They're using it to get into politics, to get control of the system, just like Adisa talks about.
0: You're 100% right. And this is what they call political Islam. And yet most of Islam is that, isn't it? When you go through Sharia law, and I've gone through enough of it, I mean, even Jefferson talks about this, and Adams talks about this, and Alexis de Tocqueville writes about this, and you can just see it. Churchill talked about it, and people need to understand that Islam, apart from Christianity and Judaism, Islam is a governing political ideology. That's what it is. And so... whereas Christianity is not, you have some values, beliefs, principles that kind of direct your thinking and direct your approach and so forth, but it's not telling you how to run a country. It's not telling you, it doesn't have hundreds and hundreds of laws that you need to comply with in order to run a country and so forth. Same with Judaism. And then there's this other point I will mention. I'll let you go on, Ken, which is when we talked about the other day that Jonathan Sacks, the great Orthodox Jewish scholar and a rabbi in Britain, he was a bigger-than-life figure, really. He pointed out, I hadn't thought about this. He said, the three Abrahamic faiths, the oldest being Judaism, the second oldest Christianity, and then Islam, he said the two oldest do not require you to be part of their faith to pray to God. God will listen to you. Whether you're Christian or Jewish, or if you don't know what you are. That's not the case with Islam. Islam teaches that the only way you can communicate with God is through that faith, period. Which is one of the reasons why all the other faiths have to be destroyed. Go ahead, Ken.
1: Yeah, you're exactly right. The Islamic faith is a totalitarian religion. In every country, as been said before, that they go into in political jihad, that's exactly what they do. They are looking for total domination. And they do it in a way that sort of catches people by surprise. And sometimes it's too late before they get a chance to correct.
0: Yeah, but you know what? Today we shouldn't be, because we see Europe's collapsing. We know what's going on in Africa and the Middle East. And then we see in our own streets. We see Times Square. We see what goes on in Dearborn, Michigan. We see what goes on in Paterson, New Jersey. We see what's going on in locations throughout our country. The marching, the saluting, the sloganeering. And I don't mean in a good way, I mean in a bad way. And they're doing this all very publicly to make a show of force. And they're being urged on by imams in so many of these mosques. And we're finding now that mosques are being funded by Iraq, by Qatar, by Saudi Arabia. And so when you see a $20 million massive mosque just pop up in Dearborn, Michigan, you should know that there's foreign countries, I believe it was Iraq, that was involved in that. And foreign countries shouldn't be free to do these sort of things, including exporting their people and building these, what I call these fortresses, these segregated Sharia law fortresses in our country, because they do not assimilate, and they're not going to assimilate. What kind of a country commits suicide through immigration like this? Seriously. Ours, apparently. All right, Ken. Great call. I appreciate you, buddy. Take care. Let's go to Bill Morgantown on SXM, that is Sirius XM Satellite. How are you?
2: Just fine. Many-time listener, first-time call.
0: Thank you, sir.
2: And the reason I did was, for the general that was on there, I'm not sure if he was Marine or whatnot.
0: Army.
2: But he just, okay, Army. Well, I'm sure living where you do, you probably heard of Chesty Puller.
0: Oh, yeah.
2: You know, Marine, everything else. Mm-hmm. His son was a classmate of mine at William Mary, and I wanted to salute him one weekend because never met the gentleman in life. Great guy. But he made a statement to me, and this was when Vietnam was first getting cranked up. This was in 65, 66.
0: Mm-hmm.
2: He said, we don't need to get involved in a ground war in Asia.
0: Mm-hmm.
2: And he cited the case. We never have prevailed. In Korea, we didn't. In Vietnam, we didn't. In Iraq, we didn't. Afghanistan, we didn't. And he brought up an interesting point about if these people don't have any more value for life, particularly their own citizens, that's a tough, you know, I think is what he's trying to say is it's awfully hard to beat somebody that has no fear of death.
0: Yeah, but here's the problem. If we're going to say that, and I'm not saying we should send ground forces in the Middle East right now. In fact, I've already against it. But if we're going to keep telling the enemy, no ground forces in Asia, no ground forces in the Middle East, no, well, we might as well just close down the Army and the Marines. You can't tell an enemy that we don't put ground forces here, there, everywhere. If we choose not to, don't. Right, but let's keep our mouths shut about it.
2: Okay, I agree with that. I mean, like I said, I really do. But again, though...
0: And keep in mind what Reagan did. He didn't send any ground forces. He used domestic ground forces. He funded oppositions. He funded right. oppositions in those countries. And we're not even doing that in Iran.
2: Well, I know. That's what I'm kind of curious about with this, because it seems like that from a time and place thing, that a situation that we have in Iran, relatively speaking, is Vietnam. So I know what that was like. It seems like that we're not even in the same situation we were within when things were going well. And I certainly hope we can prevail in this, but I don't know if the traditional, and our military has done a great job, but is that the thing that's going to take to do something with Iran?
0: I thought it was a no-brainer. It's getting kind of late in the day for it, but I thought it was a no-brainer. You have a population that's very, very large and very largely opposed to this administration. That is their administration. And they've shown that they're willing to fight, but they can only fight so hard with their bare hands and their knuckles. So I'm kind of disappointed. I'm very disappointed. Maybe we've done some of it and we don't know about it, but I doubt it. All right, and thank you for your service, Bill. God bless you. We'll be right back.

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0: Is that a copy of the Constitution you've got? 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
1: Mm-hmm. Say what? Mondami last week, democratic socialism is going back to where the party used to be, he says. This is an ignoramus. He comes out of Uganda. They come to the United States, but he's an ignoramus. And he knows nothing about our country, nothing. Cut three, go.
3: Seeing a lot of examples of what it can look like to have that focus on the working person. People who understand that affordability isn't just something you say, it's something you have to deliver. And that in doing this, we're not running away from the Democratic Party. We're going back to what the party used to be. You think about FDR and LaGuardia. You think about the New Deal. That's what the Democratic Party once was. That's what it could be again.
1: Oh, right. It never was. Never was. New Deal. Anybody ever hear the Great Society? It's even bigger than the New Deal. Anybody ever hear that? We went over the tax rates, then we massive redistribution. Well, they act like the world ended with big government when FDR was there. And how well did that work out? They took a bad recession, turned it into a depression, and went on for 10 years at the height. 25% of Americans were unemployed. Oh, remember that great FDR. And they're all using that propaganda. I addressed it last week, and I'm addressing it again. FDR. I like Ronald Reagan. Remember Ronald Reagan? Slashed tax rates. Slashed regulations. Remember all that? Slashed the capital gains tax. Zero death tax. Eliminated the death tax. Our economy grew so fast, so big. Nobody ever saw anything like it. I understand what we talk about today. I'm telling you. Our economy grew, by the time Reagan left, almost 30%. 30%. Can you imagine that, Ron? 30%. When Reagan came in, the Carter inflation rate was over 12%. We talk about now, oh my God, it's 2.6%. What are we going to do? That was unimaginable back then. So for 2 years, Reagan and the Fed had to squeeze inflation out of the system. Because the Democrats always create inflation like Carter did and, you know, Biden did and so forth and so on. to squeeze it out of the system. So really, if you think about it, it was a 5.5, 6-year period in which our economy grew by almost 30%. And I love it. I love it when the woke right tell us, no, we gotta focus on different issues now. No, we need government intervention. We need government activity. They sound like neo-socialists. Forget the neo. They sound like socialist light. They do. Big centralized government. They act as if we don't have a constitution. They act like they like FDR. What about Reagan? And not only that, Reagan won 2 massive landslides, more than any Republican in the history of the Republican Party. Both electorally and the popular vote. Bigger than FDR's. That's my recollection. Every state but Minnesota, when he was running against Mondo, he lost it by 3,000 votes, which means if 1,500 votes have gone his way, he would have won every single state in the union. He got almost 60% of the vote. He had a third-party candidate running. John Anderson, a congressman from Illinois. And he still won a massive landslide. And I forget about Reagan. Forget about him. We, the woke right, they sound like Marxists too. Like, forget about everything that came. I love it now. National conservatism. Hello? No, federalism. No, national conservatism. Ted Cruz is a liberal and Mark Levin's a liberal. We have national conservatism. What the hell is that? Well, you're hearing it from JD. You're hearing it from the so-called American Conservative magazine, which has nothing to do with conservatives or Americanism. It's an un-American anti-conservative magazine, such as it is, for the 7 people who read it. Oh, yeah. Oh, yeah. Those old principles. Principles are principles. And if they're old and they're still around, that means they're very good. Those of you who go to church, those are old principles, you know. Those of you who go to temple, those are old principles. Oh, yes, I know. The Enlightenment. Yeah. No, new stuff. That's what's good. We need to invent a new conservatism. Well, it sounds like socialism and liberalism. No. You don't understand. You're a boomer. What? No, I understand completely. Let's go to Larry. Roberts, Illinois, the great WRPW. Larry, how are you, sir?
4: I'm very well. And, Mark, I want to thank you for being one of the few people gutsy enough to come out and tell what's really going on. I really love the way they've taken this communist Muslim bunch that we've got up in Michigan now, and now they're calling them progressive.
1: Yeah.
4: So I do have a little question for you.
1: Yes, sir.
4: Was Venezuela a progressive country? Because I remember people from Venezuela, they would leave that utopia and they would come to the most racist, backwards nation. Oh, wait, that was us.
1: Yeah.
4: And they came here. And it makes me wonder why in the world not one journalist is asked, why do people leave Cuba? Why do they leave China? Why do they leave all these wonderful places?
1: Why do they leave these majority Muslim countries and come here?
4: Yes.
1: Because they want to conquer us.
4: To come to a septic tank like the United States.
1: Exactly.
4: It's amazing to me.
1: They want to conquer us.
4: That's exactly right. And then when they finally do conquer us, the ones that don't agree with them will be thrown off of rooftops.
1: Larry, you're not so off the mark here. I want people to understand who have children and grandchildren that they need to understand the violence that is inbred in this Islamist ideology. You look around the world, you look what's going on in Spain, where these Islamists came in from Morocco, how they're beating women, how they're breaking into stores, people are being raped. I mean, you got to understand, this is, look how they treat their own women, their own people. This is a primitive, barbaric ideology. That's what it is. And they seek to govern over us. So when you have in McKinney, Texas, and places like that, and not just there, all over the country, these moronic buffoons who sit behind these tables in their white shirts and ties and in their summer dresses, and they are voting to allow these fortresses, these Sharia fortresses, to be built in their communities. They are voting to destroy the communities, the state, and the country. And that's exactly what's going on. When these judges in their black robes, in their courtrooms, they step in and they twist the Constitution into a pretzel, into a paperclip, and they are in there, and they're acting like it's no big deal what they're doing to try and obstruct this administration from doing what it needs to do. They don't realize, do they? Or maybe they do and they don't care, that their court means nothing to the Islamists. It's Sharia courts that matter. And so we're living in like a double world here, two different worlds, and we are creating it. If you're not going to have people come here and assimilate into our culture, into our country, into our system, but instead are sworn to destroy it, and I don't know how many clips I have played, dozens, we might be well over 100 by now, of imams and so-called scholars and professors and activists, and what they're preaching, to destroy, to decapitate, to eliminate violence with people who don't embrace their ideology, people who don't embrace their violence. And this is going on, and we only see the tip of the iceberg. This is a nation that's going to destroy itself, just as England has destroyed itself and France has destroyed itself and every European country in between. Look at Spain, for God's sakes. And Spain spent 800 years fighting the Islamists, finally forced them out of Spain, and now they're back. And now they're back. Thank you for your call, Larry, and I'm going to tell the truth come hell or high water. I'll be right back.
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2: We'll get to callers in a moment. Gold entered 2026 after a historic year, 53 new all-time highs. Record annual demand and average price up 44% year over year, and then pushed past $5,500 an ounce in January. That's incredible, isn't it? And it hovers around $5,000 an ounce, but the trajectory is up with precious metals. It simply is. But even more than that, we know over the last 20 years, the value of our currency has gone down significantly, and the value of gold has gone up significantly. And so when you look at that over a period of 20 years, it tells you everything you need to know. Furthermore, you've got central banks, including in China, who are buying a lot of gold. And quite frankly, a lot of people are buying a lot of gold because there's this temporary sort of hiccup, because the trajectory is not in a straight line going north. It flattens out, it goes up, a little down, then flattens out, it goes up, but it goes up and up. That's the trajectory. And right now it's sort of flattened out a little bit, and that's when you strike. 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You buy now. 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I just encourage you to get it. Let's go to Nick, Cincinnati, Ohio, the great WKRC. Nick, go right ahead, please.
3: Hey, the only reason I'm calling is because I can't seem to get anybody to understand the return on investment that bin Laden actually made. It's the easiest way to calculate why a businessman named Trump would turn around and be very concerned about the idea of the Iranians actually being that close to a nuclear weapon. Everybody turns around and forgets that when that all happened, we had no air travel. The NFL was turned off for 3 or 4 days. Every airplane in the sky was grounded, flat out grounded.
2: You're talking about 9/11?
3: Finland?
2: Yeah.
3: Yeah. 25 years ago, the people in Newfoundland, you have a three-bedroom house, they'd have 24 people living in their house. Mm-hmm. Every airplane across the country was landed and put down in places that there weren't supposed to be a parking spot. Mm-hmm. That was one minor little cause that was never identified. The city of New York was given by the federal government, which means Kansas people, Ohio people, everybody paid the federal government to restore those towers. Mm-hmm. And that doesn't even cover the long-term health costs, just for a simple conventional attack. One nuclear attack, even if it's crap, a small little bitty one like a Hiroshima concept, would be way more expensive. Now,

0: the generals, like Kane and everybody, I heard one comment that actually made the most sense. He said, peace doesn't get negotiated. First, it gets managed. Then it gets negotiated. And Trump is the ultimate definition of why the job of POTUS is on the job training only. There ain't nobody that walks into that job and really and truly knows how to do it. Mm-hmm. So this is the ultimate situation where he's using what skills he has, and he's relying on the fact that he knows the cost of not doing this is greater than the cost and aggravation and political cost of doing it. And it sucks. And it really does suck. Like you said, he's got this problem with Erdogan, apparently, over the Kurds and getting those weapons in and a properly, you know.
1: Hey, listen, a great call. I let you go on a long time because you're making a lot of sense to me, but I got to roll. It's a hard break. It's the end of the show. First of all, thank you. We salute our armed forces, police officers, firefighters, emergency personnel, ICE, our truckers, the men and women in Ukraine, the men and women in Iran, the men and women in Israel, and you, the American people, red-blooded Yanks. I'll see you tomorrow, and God bless. Take care.
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6: From ABC News, I'm Stephanie Officer. A devastating earthquake struck western Colombia this morning, killing at least 132, collapsing buildings and trapping people under rubble. ABC's Trevor Ault.
7: The 7.4 magnitude earthquake struck in the remote Choco region of western Colombia. Officials say it's the most powerful quake to hit the country in a decade. Entire apartment buildings splitting open, collapsing into plumes of dust. More than 1,600 homes and buildings damaged or destroyed. Multiple aftershocks rocked the region as well. The city of Manizales, one of the hardest hit, the historic neo-Gothic cathedral suffering major damage, pieces of the spires falling to the ground.
6: Some of the country's biggest grocery stores are recalling dozens of products with jalapenos over fears of a growing salmonella outbreak. ABC's Elizabeth Chelsea.
8: The FDA says 345 people have been sickened from a salmonella outbreak across 27 states. Most of those people reported eating jalapenos at Chipotle and Qdoba. Health officials have traced the outbreak to jalapenos from Coast Citrus distributors sourced from Mexico. A large supply of the peppers are used by Taylor Farms to make prepared foods sold to grocery stores. Taylor Farms is the same company linked to the deadly cyclosporiasis outbreak from lettuce sourced from a different grower in Mexico.
6: For an updated list of the latest recalled products and retailers, visit abcnews.com. An American Airlines flight out of Myrtle Beach this morning was forced to turn around after an engine caught fire in a bird strike. ABC's Gio Benitez.
5: Shortly after takeoff, around 8:40 a.m., the pilots declaring a mayday, citing an engine issue caused by hitting birds. Other pilots reporting to the tower that they saw birds go right into the plane's left engine. The Boeing 737 already over water, forced to turn back. Those 172 passengers landing safely at Myrtle Beach International Airport.
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6: The driver of a speedboat that capsized in New York Harbor over the weekend has been charged with causing the death of a mother and her infant daughter. Kansas City Chiefs offensive coordinator Eric Bieniemy returned to the team for his first practice since his wife was shot in their Virginia home. Coach Andy Reid.
11: Listen, I've talked to him several times a day, so I knew he was coming back. Everything worked out the way it had been. So, you know, the primary thing is that Mia's stable and in good hands and that she's doing well. So that was the primary thing with it.
6: Mia Bieniemy remains in stable condition. An additional 2 cyber incidents now being reported.
12: In Sassoon City in the San Francisco Bay Area, a state of emergency has been declared after malicious software infected computers that run 911 call routing, police and fire dispatch, city services, and records. The city saying to contain the threat and preserve evidence, it shut down its entire IT network. In Oregon, the state is now confirming a cyber incident in July that included unauthorized access to technology used by a drinking water provider, and the state is assessing any impact on public systems in Oregon. Alex Stone, ABC News.
6: Their run at the Sphere in Las Vegas was so popular that
13: Backstreet's back, all right.
6: The Backstreet Boys adding 3 new shows. New Year's weekend, they will play the Sphere December 31st, January 1st, and the 2nd. And if you're interested, those tickets go on sale next week. I'm Stephanie Officer, ABC News.
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15: 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Hey, how are you? I'm Chris Hand. 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Hit like, hit subscribe, share the show with your friends. We appreciate you doing so. We got a lot to get to. We were talking about the Iran conflict. What's the bigger threat to America? Iranians or Democrats? I don't know. No Iranian ever called me a bigot. Just saying. 615-737-9986. 615-737-9986. Also happening over the weekend, Friday in particular, Islamic NATO. Have you heard about Islamic NATO? It's like the regular NATO with Islam. So it's got to be good. If you follow leftist logic, this is going to be the best NATO that we've ever seen. Saudi Arabia, Pakistan, and Turkey. So just in case you're not keeping score at home, Saudi Arabia's got the money. Turkey's got the military. And Pakistan, well, they've got the nukes. So what could go wrong, right? Probably nothing. Probably nothing. But the Iranian Foreign Ministry attempted to respond positively over the weekend to the news that Saudi Arabia, Pakistan, and Turkey have signed a joint defense pact, apparently intended to protect each other from Iran, claiming instead that this is Iran's claims that it conveyed that they no longer trust the United States. Maybe they're just looking out for their own interests. But the three parties signed an agreement on Friday. This is from Breitbart. It's known as the Mecca Joint Defense Agreement, Islamic NATO. Most significantly, it creates an obligation for each state to treat an attack against one as an attack against all. The context most observers noted is especially significant for the agreement is the current conflicts between the Saudi government and the Iran-backed Houthi terrorists of Yemen, who boasted of a massive attack killing dozens of alleged Saudi enemy mercenaries the day before the Mecca Pact was signed. You heard it in a clip ago where we were talking about this. Saudi oil refineries were attacked over the weekend by the Houthis. And the three countries geographically form an almost perfect triangle around Iran and join some prodigious military might, as Turkey is one of the most well-armed members of the North Atlantic Treaty Organization, NATO, and Pakistan possesses nuclear weapons. And then Saudi Arabia's just got boatloads of cash. The Iranian Islamist regime did not immediately issue a public statement in response to the defense pact on Friday. Various officials commented on it throughout the weekend, framing it as a loss for America, despite its apparent objective of protecting participating parties from Iranian terrorism. Foreign Ministry spokesman Ismail Baghi responded to the deal directly on Monday, describing it as a sign of a change in the perception that participating countries have toward the United States rather than a development that should concern Tehran. The countries of the region have realized that security is not a commodity that can be bought from false brokers, referring to Washington. Any plan that is based on the geopolitical and historical realities of the region is comprehensive and inclusive and correctly identifies the the enemy and the threat, has a chance of helping to strengthen security and prevent instability and abuses by the Zionist enemy and its allies, he asserted. Baki also reportedly stated explicitly that the deal was an important sign that the countries of the region have concluded that they cannot rely on and trust the claim of security provided by the United States and some other actors outside the region. He went on to suggest that Iran could potentially join the defense deal someday, despite the implications of the agreement that it is meant to protect the participating countries from Iran, saying we're in close contact with the neighboring countries and regional countries, and we hope that all countries will learn from the developments of the last 2 or 3 years and adopt the best path to strengthen the region's collective security, Iranian state media quoted him as saying. Prior to the official foreign ministry statements on Monday, several Iranian officials appeared to lay the groundwork for the argument that the deal is worse for Washington than Tehran, as allegedly indicates a lack of trust in American defense to help the Muslim states. Maybe it's a little bit of both. Maybe it's partially because they don't trust America. Maybe it's partially because they keep getting bombed by Iran and their allies there in the region, the Houthis, their terror-sponsored groups. Maybe. But Islamic NATO is coming. The leaders of the three countries, the Saudi crown prince, Mohammed bin Salman, Turkish strongman, Erdogan, and Pakistani Prime Minister Shahbaz Sharif, met in Mecca on Friday to sign the defense pact, emphasizing that their agreement was not intended to intimidate or aggressively engage any other party and was purely meant to give the countries better footing from joint threats. Notably, the three countries are majority Sunni Muslim countries as opposed to Shia Iran, while Pakistan actively persecutes non-Sunni Muslims, most prominently the Ahmadi Muslim community. They said this agreement is intended to strengthen collective deterrence against any aggression and stipulates that any armed attack against any one of the three states shall be regarded as an attack against all of them. Saudi Arabia independently said in a statement that the deal does not represent any orientation toward building a military access or religious bloc, and it is not linked to nuclear endeavors or an arms race, but rather building self-sustainable, self-reliant capabilities. Sure thing. Sure thing. Press X for that. I would imagine that there is some attention being paid to those arenas. How would there not be? Elsewhere in the region, Israel has rejected a 15-point plan, a 15-point peace plan in Gaza that President Trump had put out. This is big news. Everybody wants the war in Gaza over. And it doesn't look like it's going to be ending anytime soon.
16: Demanding concessions from the United States before reopening the Strait of Hormuz, further complicating efforts to reach a peace deal between both countries. Meanwhile, Israeli Prime Minister Benjamin Netanyahu is rejecting the Trump-backed 15-point peace plan, vowing the IDF will not withdraw until Hamas is disarmed. Alex Hogan is live.
15: I mean, that's, isn't that the whole point? That they were going to disarm themselves and then Israel was going to withdraw? Breitbart has this. Israeli Prime Minister Benjamin Netanyahu said Israel rejects a U.S.-backed 15-point plan to disarm Gaza. Last month, you'll remember, President Trump's Board of Peace created the plan for gradual disarmament of Gaza and withdrawal of Israeli troops from the territory. But in a cabinet meeting on Sunday, a readout from Netanyahu's office from a meeting of the government ministers said, I want to be clear here. Israel is ruling out the 15-point plan. And it's like, come on, guys. I thought y'all were our greatest ally. There's also talks that Israel is going to be gearing up to bomb Iran on its own without the U.S. as Trump tries to make it a low-key kind of effort. And it's like, can we just get on the same page and work towards peace? Is that okay? The Israeli military will not carry out any withdrawal until Hamas is genuinely disarmed and will continue to thwart threats against our forces and our citizens, Netanyahu said. We are now discussing this with the Americans. They have ideas, some of which are acceptable to us and some are not, and we know how to stand up to those things. He reiterated his opposition to a two-state solution. As long as I'm prime minister, no Palestinian state will be established, not in Gaza, not in the West Bank. Contrary to all those who preach to us, we do what must be done for Israel's security, and we can and will stand our ground even against our best friends when necessary. Great. It's awesome. Perfect. It's our greatest ally. Hamas said that handing over its heavy weapons was contingent on Israel ending all forms of aggression and withdrawing from Gaza. We expect the mediators and the American guarantor to pressure Netanyahu and his government to adhere to the roadmap and not obstruct the process for internal political and electoral reasons, Basim Naim, a member of Hamas Politburo, said on X Sunday. Since the ceasefire last October, Israel has continued to strike Gaza. Israel's military occupies more than half of Gaza, and Netanyahu's far-right allies have implied that they want to expand that control. They lauded Netanyahu's comments. The Israeli military cannot retreat one millimeter in the Gaza Strip, Finance Minister of Israel said. So that's where we're at. The Middle East is still just an absolute mess, and doesn't look like anything's going to get solved anytime soon. So that's the positive, right? I guess. Why are we over there at all? Does anybody help? Anybody? What are our interests? How does this benefit America? Because I'm having a hard time coming up with any reason. I'm backing the president. I support the president. I understand Iran is not full of good people. All agreed to. We all agree on that. So what are we negotiating for? Who are we negotiating with? All of this stuff just, again, seems like we're stuck on this treadmill of mediocrity inside the Middle East where it's never going to get any better. Yet we continue to persist. Okay. I guess that's what we're going to do. That's the right thing to do, I guess. Meanwhile, Iran's top diplomat refuses to directly engage with the U.S. until Tehran's demands are met. So the top guy for negotiating, the top guy, says, no, not until you meet our demands. Who's negotiating from a position of strength here? Because it's becoming, it's at least appearing that it's less and less the United States. And trust me, I'd rather have Donald Trump in there negotiating than Kamala Harris. But it seems like we're not in the position of strength any longer. Breitbart has this. The Islamic State's top diplomat added messages are being exchanged via intermediaries, not directly between the two parties. Araghchi repeated Iran's position that an agreement on the Strait of Hormuz between Tehran and Muscat was in the final stages but would not reopen the strategic waterway. In comments reported by Mayor News Agency and seen by Reuters, Araghchi said the agreement would set out the new shipping lanes to be used once the U.S. fulfills other conditions and the strait is open, reopened to traffic. Iran's Revolutionary Guard maintain the Strait of Hormuz closure remains until the enemy accepts all our conditions. The strait is now actually a theater of war for us and not just a waterway. He spoke just hours after Iran's top national security official told the United States it must correct behavior, issuing a sweeping list of demands as Vice President Vance said Washington remains in the middle of the game and is continuing to apply diplomatic, economic, and military pressure on Iran. He also stipulated Washington must lift its naval blockade, compensate Tehran for war damages, lift sanctions, and unconditionally release frozen Iranian assets. Until America corrects its behavior, the Strait of Hormuz will not be reopened. So, prosperity nukes? Is that where we're at? I mean, seriously, like, I don't like the war. I didn't really want to be in the war, but we're in the war now. So you have to come to some kind of solution here. And if they don't want to negotiate, then like, what other options are we left? Seriously, like, is it good to kick a hornet's nest in your yard? Like, maybe if you have a plan. It doesn't seem like we currently have a plan for where we're going in this. Maybe I'm wrong. I hope I am. But it seems like this is going to get even messier before it gets any better. It's 1021. 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
14: Hey, it's Chris Hand. 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And every evening, we rewind the show to bring you the best moments from today's episode. Enjoy.
15: Yeah, get ready for a lot of news about Lady Ballers. They're gonna take the league by storm. They're going to dunk on those broads. I wonder what happens to the poly market betting odds, right? Like, if one of these dudes does squeak by, do the poly market odds go through, like, a renaissance? You're not going to win any more money.
9: No.
15: Like, right now, there's, like, some real good odds out there if you know who are the dudes and you want to play some bets. But this is going to be almost too publicized, right? So.
9: No more easy money.
15: I was watching the BBC last night.
9: Oh, no.
15: And they were talking about this. And I was like, something's off. And I'm like watching, I'm like, I don't know if that's a British accent or if that's a man. And I felt like, I don't know, I feel guilty when this stuff happens because like, it's a lot of ladies out there that, you know, they were blessed in other ways, right? Smarts, maybe punctuality, you know, they weren't really graced in the looks department. Or in like the feminine voice department. And now when I'm looking at them, like never before in human history had the thought crossed your mind, is that a dude? But now that's like the first thing that crosses my mind. So I feel bad for them. Like I truly do. I don't know. I don't know where I'm going with that. I got a text here. Somebody said, how does Islamic NATO compare to Shark NATO? I just responded, very similar, actually. Very similar. Chris in Thompson Station wants to talk about the Strait of Hormuz. What's up, Chris? How are you?
18: Hey, good. Yourself?
15: Good. What do you got?
18: I have a different take on why the Strait of Hormuz isn't open yet, and maybe this is part of Donald Trump's larger plan. He's been stymied by the courts at various different levels on his tariff plan, so maybe because of our import-export levels of goods that go through the Strait of Hormuz is statistically zero. It's about 2.8% on imports and essentially zero on exports because we have other trade routes. And so maybe this is part of his plan. If he shuts the Strait of Hormuz and leaves it closed and fakes like it's a big deal, maybe he gets the NATO countries in Europe and the Middle East to solve this themselves. So by keeping the naval blockade in place, he essentially crushes Iran's economy, and by keeping the Strait of Hormuz closed and dragging out these negotiations, our domestic production gets stronger. It's a second solution instead of tariffs directly. It's kind of indirect. And the only thing he needs to play ball is to get the feds to take the interest rates down and the domestic energy producers to keep pumping and lower the gas prices at the pump. And I think that may be part of their larger strategy. What do you think?
15: I mean, I think that's interesting. I think like a lot of things would have to fall into place perfectly for that. And then you'd have to ask the question, are you willing to create pain and inflict pain on the American people because of your 4D chess strategy.
18: Yeah, I think that's why really the key is the gas pumps, you know, getting our domestic suppliers to continue to produce and oversupply the market. So all two things, keeps profits domestically, keeps our energy source domestic, so instead of depending on foreign energy sources, and it helps the average American with the number one spend, which is gas at the pumps.
15: Yeah, I mean, I guess only time will tell if that's the reality, right? Like, right. You could be right. It could be just a logic leap, though.
18: Yeah, it feels like a bit of a stretch, but it just occurred to me as, you know, we can roll in there, and we can wipe out that key fourth island of theirs. So there's got to be a reason why we haven't done it so far, and I'm with you. I didn't want to get in it in the first place, but if we're in it, let's finish it.
15: Yeah.
18: Let's finish it with enough time that we can, you know, see the benefit at the polls in November instead of the headwind which we're facing into now.
15: Yep, I'm with you there, Chris, and I appreciate the call, man. Good call. 10:30, it's Super Talk, 99.7 WT.
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15: Sorry, did you see the look of visible disgust on my face?
21: I did. What are you looking at on CNN there?
15: It wasn't CNN.
21: Uh-oh.
15: It's Price is Right. I don't know who left it on in here. But it was like a grown man. He just sank like a 4-foot putt for a car. And for starters, the car was lame. And then he celebrated like he had some actual achievement. I'm like, what are we doing here?
21: I don't know. Like, getting a free car for just a 4-foot putt.
15: I was like, dude, get a grip. Not even a cool car. It's like, Figure it out. You didn't do anything impressive, sir. Now I want to be an audience member on The Price is Right. Just to boo. Like, I want to be the guy that boos. Like, I want to heckle the contestants.
21: How quick you can get kicked off of The Price is Right.
15: Boo! You did nothing. So, that's like, chill out, dude.
21: You think you make it to the first commercial break?
15: Of The Price is Right?
21: Yeah.
15: I would think so. I would think so.
21: Maybe what are the Calci odds?
15: Maybe it'd be like some like little league games where like you're heckling the ump. I've never done it. But you're heckling the ump and they're like, you think you can do it? You come do it. And then maybe I would do that. It would be that kind of an exchange while I was heckling the contestants on The Price is Right.
21: What can you make the 4-foot putt?
15: Yes.
21: Will you get the car?
15: Yes. I can do all the games.
21: Easy.
15: Like light work. I'm gonna guess 1 cent, you know, like over. I would just hope to be the guy to go last. That way, I could just mess up everybody else with my prediction on what it would cost.
21: They say 70, you say 70 and 1 cent.
15: Yeah, 71. Sorry, sorry. Should have gone first, loser. That's what I would do. Who left on The Price is Right? Here's the thing. Dan was so upset about the TV for like how many weeks was he upset about the TV? I guess we got struck by lightning or something and the TVs went out.
21: Yeah.
15: And then it's like, and I look up and it's like, were you just watching Price is Right? Is that what we're doing?
21: I guess so. I mean, he is getting older.
15: Oh. Mason said it, not me, Dan. All right, let's...
21: I love you, Dan.
15: We all love Dan.
21: I said to get that out there.
15: All jokes aside, one of the greatest guys you could ever meet.
21: No, Dan's awesome.
15: Yep. All right. It's enough glazing for one day. Nope. Senator John Kennedy, one of the senators that didn't want to go on vacation. Month-long vacation, guys. Who says no? Senator John Kennedy says no. There was 11 other senators that jumped into the fray. Here's the list in its totality. Based Mike Lee out of Utah. The Southern Gentleman, Senator Kennedy out of Louisiana. Josh Hawley out of Missouri. Rick Scott out of Florida. Bill Hagerty out of Tennessee. That's the only one out of Tennessee, by the way. Eric Schmidt out of Missouri, Dave McCormick out of Pennsylvania, Bernie Moreno out of Ohio, John Husted out of Ohio, Ashley Moody out of Florida, and Darlene Graham out of South Carolina. I'm going to be honest. I feel really bad that I spoke negatively about Darlene.
21: You're backtracking.
15: I have to.
21: I don't blame you.
15: New information has changed my mind. Okay? Darlene Graham, during the South Carolina debates for her primary, she was like, why do we have a month off? Does anybody explain that? It doesn't make any sense. And I'm like, preach. Why do you have a month off? What are you, a school teacher or something? Get back to work. Honestly. Oh, gee whiz, guys, we got to go home and campaign. Oh, yeah, the only time you ever want to be in your home state, huh? It's nice. That's great. Marsha, Miss Blackburn, where are you? Like, honestly, at this point, she is essentially the governor of Tennessee, right? Like, I think we can all agree. If Monty Fritz couldn't overcome the odds, Jerry Green isn't overcoming the odds. Just spoiler alert, in case you're keeping score at home. Jerry Green has no chance of ever becoming governor of the state of Tennessee. So why isn't Marsha Blackburn in D.C. burning the boats? Like, honestly, why aren't you going scorched earth? Why aren't you lighting every single bridge on fire to get the Save America Act passed as your one final middle finger as you walk out the door? Can anybody tell me why? Why does Marsha need a month off? She won her primary. She doesn't need to campaign. Why is she not there with Hagerty kicking up dust? Like, honest question. Honest question. These 11 senators put statements into the record objecting. There was a voice vote where objections were heard but overruled. So only those 11 senators put in a statement into the record objecting. It's embarrassing. It really is. Senator John Kennedy, not impressed whatsoever with the fact that they are officially on recess.
0: 5 weeks on the August recess, or will you be here early next week as well?
1: Well, I'm fine being here all next week. I think if we all agreed to stay through next week, we could get all of our work done and give everybody a chance to offer amendments. Now, I understand some of my colleagues are up for re-election and they want to get home to campaign, and that's fair, and I get all that. I'm not putting them down. I'm just saying that I think we're going to leave some stuff on the table because I don't think senators are going to I don't think they're going to stay here. And you run into an attendance problem. At some point, if senators start leaving, you don't have the votes to do what you need to do.
15: Yeah, there's going to be an issue. How many of you think are still there? Bet you they all dipped. Senator Rick Scott, who should have been the Senate Majority Leader, not John Thune, he says that him and Mike Lee are refusing to give up on passing the Save America Act.
22: Open in the next month, everybody calls, every Republican, Democrat senator, and say, we've got to get this done. I'm not giving up. I know Mike Lee's not giving up. Ron Johnson's not giving up. So we're going to figure out how to get this done.
15: Fingers crossed that they actually can. In the meantime, Scott Pressler is warning the GOP senators on the Save America Act, you either deliver or we're going to get rid of you. And I think that this is really the energy that we all need to have. You're either going to fight or you're going to be voted out. Early Vote Action founder Scott Pressler sharply criticized Senate Republicans during a Breitbart News Saturday interview. Breitbart has a story arguing the party's majority has failed to act with sufficient urgency on election integrity legislation, while calling on conservative voters to pressure lawmakers through primaries, town halls, voter registration, and grassroots organizing. Pressler told Breitbart News Saturday host Bradley Jay that it is very disingenuous for senators other than Mike Lee or Rick Scott and a few others to claim they are fighting to protect elections, pointing to what he described as illegal aliens on voter rolls in Pennsylvania who are actively registered and voting, while adding, we're finding them in Michigan and Arizona. This is an existential crisis. This is a constitutional crisis. Pressler said Republican activists face a difficult argument when asking voters to support the party while, in his words, Republicans are the majority controlling all three branches of government, but have not delivered on campaign promises. And this is, we're all seeing this, just so you know. It's like, Scott Pressler has the observation here, but everybody inside the conservative movement is seeing exactly what Pressler is saying here. And this is the question that we all need to reckon with. How do I make the case as a conservative activist trying to drum up support for Republicans when, as the majority controlling all three branches of government, we are incapable of delivering the very campaign promises that elected the majority we have today? How do I make the case to elect Republicans when our Senate majority leadership won't deliver on what 84% of Americans want? And he's absolutely right. This is where the kids are getting blackpilled and they're like, why even vote? Let me just sit this out. Maybe you need to take it on the wrist and have a Democrat be elected. This is where that argument is coming from, because we did everything you asked. We voted in your majority in the House. We voted in your majority in the Senate. We got Donald Trump to the White House. We gave you everything. Where you at? Nowhere to be seen. They're on recess, actually, in the Senate. Despite his criticism, Pressler said he does not intend to abandon his organizing work. I promise I'm not going to stop. I'm going to continue. He said that early vote action is continuing its efforts in Pennsylvania. Pressler said the Republicans are 25,811 active voters from flipping the state, and argued that just because the Senate is derelict in its duties doesn't mean that activists like myself are going to give up on the responsibility. And it is. It's 84% of Americans are in favor of the Save America Act. Over the weekend on the Big Weekend Show, Senator Roger Marshall, he's a Republican out of Kansas, he got the Chris Hand, Bill Hagerty treatment, because Joey Jones, essentially, Joey Jones is the Marine on the Big Weekend Show. He essentially echoed a lot of what we echoed with Hagerty here. It's like, I'm not really mad at you, Senator Hagerty. You just happen to be the guy in the line of fire. And to his credit, Senator Hagerty was one of those 11 senators putting his objection on the record when it comes to going on recess. So it's not a Senator Hagerty thing. But the frustration with Senate Republicans is at an all-time high. You guys haven't been able to do anything. So anytime somebody gets a Senate Republican in front of them, it's like, okay, get ready for a tongue lashing because all of your friends are losers, right? Like, I think that's fair. Like, you are the company you keep, and the company that you keep currently weak and ineffective. So Joey Jones, Marshall's like doing the whole John Thune thing, right? He's like, really, a lot of this blame should be placed on the Democrats. And Joey Jones is like, well, hold the phone there.
4: You know, having something to take to the campaign against Democrats as a legislative win on voter ID, when the actual cause for concern for Americans is the Save America Act. And it's not Democrats that's stopping the Save America Act from getting voted on and passing. It's your Republican colleagues.
15: Yep.
4: Coming out of this recess, you've got those lame duck colleagues or the ones that are in states, potentially Maine, that may not want to vote for it for those reasons. I mean, do you see any way, if you're being honest and truthful with me, we're just two people talking in a room, do you see any way the Save America Act, as it exists today, without major changes, becomes law before this Congress is over?
7: Well, Joey, I would say it's a really uphill battle, and only with President Trump at the helm is there even a chance of doing that. But I want to at least set the record straight here. Yesterday, all 52 Republicans voted in favor of voter ID, and there's some version of the SAVE Act that we can get at least 50 votes as well. And you and I both know that we should be talking about the Democrats right now. We cannot get one Democrat to vote in favor of voter ID, let alone proof of citizenship.
15: I hate the, let's talk about the Democrats. I really do. Like, it's so infuriating. I think a lot of the problems in this party can be solved by looking inward. And a lot of the forces that are holding us up have nothing to do with the Democrat Party. They don't. So, I mean, you pick your poison, right? Are they never Trump or neocons that are secretly sabotaging President Trump behind the scenes? Is it the lobbyists and the corruption and the money? I mean, maybe it's a mix of both. But the whole, please, will somebody think of the Democrats? They're holding us. Yeah, well, that we expect them to. That's kind of part and parcel for the current Democrat Party. But then as Roger Marshall continues, the Republican senator from Kansas, who, again, he does support nuking the filibuster and he does support the Save America Act. Joey was like, Joey Jones, the Marine. He's like, yeah, you want us to talk about the Democrats, but we expect that out of them. We expect the Democrats to be just the worst. So where are you guys at?
5: About the Democrats right now. We cannot get one Democrat to vote in favor of voter ID, let alone proof of citizenship or doing anything with mail-in ballots, that they're the problem. So I don't understand, you know, why we want to pick on the Republicans, why there's this Republican
8: But let me finish it.
5: So the big issue here is why can't we get through

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2: 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We expect the Democrats to let us down. It's just time that we hold the Republicans accountable because they do the exact same thing. 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
3: Listen, for an established news guy, I thought you were going to come in guns blazing and steal the story that I'm about to do.
4: I was going to steal your thunder, Brother Chris.
3: But you didn't think that AOC freezing her eggs was newsworthy? That would have been my lead. I'm just saying.
4: Oh, there's going to be more of her.
3: She froze her eggs, boys. Now, again, I think that this is a very, very brave thing to do.
4: How did she survive overnight in a freezer?
3: Well, this is what we have to ask. Mason said earlier she's not putting all of her eggs into one basket. So this was AOC in 2019, okay?
5: We don't have to project 1 minute into our future to see that the climate crisis is already here. On this note, I speak to you not as an elected official or public figure, but I speak to you as a human being, a woman whose dreams of motherhood now taste bittersweet because of what I know about our children's future, and that our actions are responsible for bringing their most dire possibilities into focus.
3: So is climate change solved? Because it sounds there like she was saying there's no future for kids because of climate change. There's another one that's been going around, this one.
5: There's scientific consensus that the lives of children are going to be very difficult. And it does lead, I think, young people to have a legitimate question. You know, is it okay to still have children?
3: Is it? Because, you know, the existential threat of climate change. I have a feeling that our friend Tony in Montreal, the King of Canada, we refer to him as the King of Canada, is going to be very upset today because we have leaders like AOC. How blessed are we? I mean, you're looking at the next president of the United States, and I'm sure my friend Tony up there in Canada is, kicking himself that he doesn't get this kind of leadership. What's up, Tony? How are you?
6: How you doing, Chris? Incredible how this self-adulation and self-victimization strategy seems to work on the people that have limited cortex, to be very polite. I won't say other than that. But I just said to Mason, I said, hey, it's about 100 degrees up here in Canada right now, 100 degrees humidity. I'm up in trees, cutting in the forest. I was a professional at one time. As I said, I went to school for a long time and practiced law and really got tired of that, to be honest with you, Chris. My family's been in construction since, I believe it was 1880, when my great-grandfather came here banging spikes on the Canadian Railroad that joined Canada east to west under the McDonald plan. He said that if we want to fight the Americans, we better have a railroad east to west, or they're going to come up north south and eat us up. Well, the Italians put in the labor, and the great-great-grandson of that man is sitting in the trees, cutting trees in 90 degree. You know how happy I am out to be here, to be working and to be bringing home money and to be able to give money to my family and to be useful to society and be happy with Frank, who hired me at this place. You know, and I got out of 46 months of chemo. I never said this to you on the air, but 4 years ago, they told me, or in 2020 during COVID, they said I had a very bad form of cancer,
3: Jeez.
6: Both in the intestine and in the bladder. And they said, you got to go through 46 months of BCG treatments. And you know, Chris, I vowed to get through that for two reasons. I said, God, help me. Please help me. It's important that I see my kids. And I want to go back and be a human being. I'll do anything. Well, I deferred all these doctors telling me to go on OxyContin for pain. I'm no hero, man. I just want to live.

0: I want to be happy. I want to live and work, get in the heat, talk to my buddies. And when I listen to AOC, you are smitten with stupidity, Miss AOC, whoever you are. If you want to be the most powerful person on the planet, God help the world, because we will be in jeopardy from day one. You
1: yes.
0: are one of the most ignorant people I've ever seen,
1: but,
0: heard.
1: But the crazy part is like, she would actually have a shot. I could see a lot of the Democrats getting behind her, like, because she used to be one of the more radical ones. But since the left has moved so far to the left, she seems more reasonable and moderate compared to some of these lunatics.
0: Well, Chris, I'll tell you, the point that you're making on the radio today about the Republicans not doing their jobs, dragging their feet on the SAVE Act, I'll have a message to all the Tennessee people up here in Canada. You want to vote? You got to show up with a card. It's called an election card. And on that card, it says your name, where you live, and you get it 30 days before the election. And when you get to the polling station, you got to produce a passport saying you're Canadian or a driver's license from Montreal or Quebec.
1: Whoa.
0: And it's got to have, or you got to bring a bill from a utilities company with your name on it and your address. Then they vet you. When you walk in, they vet you. They cross your name out. And then you go to the polling station inside. You don't even get into the polling station. Then they bring you in. And then there's three lawyers from three major parties sitting there just in case there's a beef. And I used to do that job in the provincial elections, which are the state elections. So I don't know what's wrong with ID. I don't understand the Republicans being afraid that somehow you're going to lose votes, or the Democrats.
1: No,
0: unless you want to cheat. Unless you want to cheat.
1: Exactly.
0: And continue to cheat. Okay?
1: Yep.
0: Because here in Canada, a federal election starts in Halifax and Nova Scotia. And by that time, that time frame, that time zone changes to central time in Toronto and Winnipeg. The election is already called. We already know the winner on that day, not 14 days later, not 6 months later, not 700,000 votes coming in at midnight, postmarked, all this garbage, nonsense. You wake up, United States. You're supposed to be the top of the world, goddammit. It's unbelievable listening to this horse patooey stuff. Like, you guys are ruining
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5: From ABC News, I'm Stephanie Officer. Iran released demands of compensation as part of negotiations to end the war. President Trump responded by saying the U.S. wants compensation too. ABC's Stephen Portnoy.
6: In a social media post, the president responded to the Iranian demand for reparations or damages by saying it's an interesting idea, because he says he's now likewise demanding compensation from Iran for, quote, all of the people that they have killed and gravely wounded with their roadside bombs in many conflicts. The president also says compensation should be paid to the families of protesters who've been killed in Iran, he says, over the last 50 years.
5: The state of emergency in Puerto Rico intensifying as hundreds of thousands have to go without running water in 48-hour increments under a mandatory rationing system. The island facing crippling drought, compounded by notoriously aging infrastructure. ABC's Victor Oquendo.
7: This dog rescue without running water, already using reserve tanks.
8: It's hard because, you know, when you open that faucet and it doesn't come out.
7: Further straining Puerto Rico's water supply, extreme heat, and roughly 1,000 raging wildfires. It's the latest crisis for an island plagued by rolling blackouts and water shutoffs since 2017, when Hurricane Maria killed nearly 3,000 people and devastated the power grid.
5: Some evacuation orders have been eased in the Spokane area as crews make progress against wildfires. Spokane complex fires have damaged or destroyed more than 900 structures. Washington Governor Bob Ferguson said the state is seeking a federal major disaster declaration.
9: Many Washingtonians, as you know, have lost literally everything, including critical personal documents like their driver's license, ID card, birth certificate, and vehicle and vessel titles.
5: David Alan Greer and Damon Wayans set to reunite on screen this fall. Wayans will guest star on season 3 of the medical mockumentary as a charming new doctor. St. Denis Medical premieres in November. You're listening to ABC News.
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5: Health and Human Services Secretary Robert F. Kennedy Jr. proposed a rule change requiring companies submit a list of food additives and provide evidence they're safe to consume.
12: The proposal will give the agency greater visibility into the substances that are entering our food supply.
5: Kennedy says his agency has also submitted for final review the government's first definition of ultra-processed foods. The company behind President Trump's media business, Truth Social, reported a $238 million loss last quarter. That's more than 10 times the loss from a year earlier. Chief Kevin McGurn pointed to branching out to new industries like online betting and crypto. Well, it's already a record-breaking summer.
13: The long, hot summer scorched records last month across the lower 48 states. NOAA says July temperatures averaged 76.89 degrees Fahrenheit, barely edging out the previous record from July 1936 during the Dust Bowl. Extreme heat, along with drought and wildfires, impacted much of the Mountain West, Southwest, Northern Plains, and Southeast. Researchers say all 48 states logged at least 1 degree warmer than the average on record. The nights were also hotter, and scientists call that a classic sign of human-caused climate change. Michelle Franzen, ABC News.
5: Brad Pitt reveals in a new Esquire interview he is no longer sober and says family issues led to an especially low point in his life. I'm Stephanie Officer, ABC News.
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15: So last night, something happened. We're going to play it because we have to, people.
16: We just have to.
15: We're going to play it. Ladies and gentlemen, I think we know what's going to happen. We're going to have more of this.

0: Only not a shocker night. Outside of somebody who lost, old Andy Ogles there.
1: It's not a shocker, but it's still kind of depressing.
0: It's depressing because I've still yet to find somebody that goes, hey.
1: Big fan.
0: Big fan. I'm voting for her. She's doing great. Oh, man. Fun night. Hey, Ken, did you get out of there last night before the rain came?
2: No.
0: Okay.
2: It was raining while I was in there.
0: Yeah, because it was nasty.
2: Oh, it was raining hard.
0: What was that about?
2: I don't know, man. It just came out of nowhere. One of those pop-up thunderstorms.
0: Man, but it stuck around for a while.
2: Yeah.
0: And God bless everybody who came out last night. It was a huge, I was like, that was great.
2: Dude, we could have filled Nissan Stadium.
0: We could have, yeah.
1: That was a blast, man. I'm so glad I went.
0: You know what? I'm going to say this right now. I had two people come up to me. I think Mike was one of them, Cali boy, and came up and said, is Bell here? I said, no, Bell isn't here. You really think Bell's going to show up? I said, we can barely get him show up at work.
1: I was hiding in the background.
0: Yeah. So, it was fun. It was fun. Got to talk to a lot of people last night, and not a shocker. It wasn't. I mean, you know, it's the Monty thing. You know, Jesus liked Marsha more. So, what are you gonna do,
3: Chad?
0: I don't think that's nice. But it was a good night. Had by all. That's all that mattered.
1: You know, like you said earlier, though, when we were talking, Monty for the percentages he got.
0: Oh,
1: he got massive return on investment. Oh. I mean, he did really well when you consider his funding.
0: Yeah, great return on investment. Great return on investment.
2: That was grassroots too, boys.
0: That was. You know, John Henry did a pretty good job considering.
2: That was grassroots.
1: Yeah, because he wasn't nowhere near as funded as you would want to be.
0: No, I mean, think about the money that Rose wrote to himself and the money that Marsha had. Right. Think about those things. I mean, you know, some of these people, they don't even think they have to spend money. I mean, you go around to some of these places that are so gerrymandered in the country. You're surprised. I remember one year I was doing a thing about Nancy Pelosi spent $9,000 on her seat one year. She bought a billboard. That's it.
1: Just one.
0: Just one.
1: Because people vote by name recognition.
0: She didn't need to. Right. I mean, it's some of these places are so gerrymandered, but. To see the inroads statewide and a statewide race for somebody like Monty Fritz, who doesn't have name recognition, to get that ROI as far as what he was able to do, that was pretty damn good. So it was a fun night had by all. Did you get a burger, Ken?
2: I got some of your burger, dude.
0: That
2: was delicious.
0: So good. I don't know. I forgot the name. I should have probably figured that out. But
2: oh, it was good.
0: So I got a burger last night, and the hot dog guy was great too. We got a hot dog and a burger. And then it was a good time had by all. Boys were there. Got to hang out with them for a little bit. I see Matt, but I see Chris, but I rarely see Dan. Dan said he was fine with hugs, but please don't kiss his head. That's where we're at. And you guys were right. Dan did get a hotel right there.
1: That's his MO, man. He's smart. I mean, he's smart enough to. I mean, why would he want to drive all the way back home and then have to get up in a couple hours and then prep and then drive into work?
0: Yeah.
1: Yeah, that would be silly.
0: So,
2: yeah, Dan gets up at midnight.
0: Yeah.
1: Which is nuts.
0: So I wonder what time he goes to bed. And so he comes, it's like 8:15. Dan goes and he gets a Coke. And he's like, well, we might be here a while. Like 8:20 goes, as soon as the race is called, though, I'm gonna bounce. So he starts drinking his Coke and, you know, and Matt's all, dude, you're not going to sleep. He's like, no, I'll be fine. We could be here for a little bit. The minute that we went to break, right across my screen pops up on my phone, Marsha Blackburn declared victor. And I said, Marsha won. And he's all, oh. So he had his drink. Nice. Solid. A lot of people did spend money. They do get a participation trophy. They got to say that they were in the race.
2: They were in the race, man.
0: Man, Ogle's losing.
1: Ouch.
2: Yeah, some people calling that an upset.
0: You know what? Yeah. That's it. You know what the upset is? He should have been beaten by more.
1: Yeah.
0: He's an awful opponent. He should have lost by more. That's just it. The mistakes you made, kissing Trump's ass is not your job.
1: Wow.
0: Yeah, this way. Matt's all, did you call him a douche canoe? I'm like, I did. I did. You blamed one of your staffers for something you wrote about homosexuality. You did all kinds. Yeah. You're just, it was awful. You were awful. That's it. Period. I mean, just awful. And we'll see, you know, how going forward that race looks, right? Because that could be something interesting. Was he take on Chaz Mulder?
2: No, Charlie Hatcher Chaz Mulder. That's right.
0: Yeah. And I would say Chaz Mulder. I mean, all I can think of, the minute I hear Mulder, is like Scully.
2: That's the, I think, mayor of Columbia.
0: Yeah, it's the mayor of Columbia. And he's...
1: Fox's brother?
0: Yeah, it is Fox's brother. He's really good. He is really, he's going to be an opponent. I mean, that's going to be a tough, you know, I think that's going to be interesting. But, you know, I mean, everybody, did he deserve to, honestly, tell me what he's done. Name some outside of anytime we talk about him, anytime anybody talks to him, it's just some sort of scandal or something he said or something he did or tweeted or how much he, you know, I think Trump should run for eternal president.
1: The FBI has my phone or I would return your phone call.
0: Yes. So, you know. So, oh, Lord. God, what a night. So that was a lot of fun last night.
2: Oh, what a night.
0: Late December back in 63. It was a weird, I love that. You said that was one of my favorite songs.
2: Yeah.
0: And the drummer sang it, right? You know, and Frankie would roll out. They still roll Frankie out now, which is not very good because it looks like a creepy puppet.
2: Goodness.
0: Have you seen it?
2: I have not.
1: He comes out, starting to look that way when he was in The Sopranos.
0: He comes out and he's, honest to goodness, he could barely move. He's like, he makes Mitch, like Mitch makes him look like, you know, like Mitch is getting ready to do some CrossFit. Oh, Chad. And then he comes out and he doesn't even sing anymore. He just kind of mouths the words and it's poor. And I'm like, what are you doing?
2: Goodness.
0: Yeah. So, but the drummer was married to his daughter. And oh, what a night. I met your daughter back in 63. We got a baby. Hey, daddy. Oh, Lord. That was a good night, though. A lot of fun. A lot of good food. A lot of good people. A lot of you guys came up and said hi to me. Absolutely fantastic night. 100% fantastic night. Good people. You know, and they put out a tip jar for us. I had to stop people from putting money in the tip jar.
2: You're kidding.
0: No, honest to God, people were trying to put money in the chat. And I'm like, no. We're not giving that to Bell.
2: We are not giving that to Brother Bilal.
0: He didn't show up.
1: I don't need that. I make seven figures.
0: You don't make seven figurines.
1: That's true.
0: That's how they pay you. Seven figurines.
2: Well, I got news for you boys from last night. I'm getting ready to show it to you on Talk TV.
0: Uh-oh.
2: The search for our tuna boat is over.
1: I call BS.
0: Nice.
2: And I wish I could remember our listener's name who gave it to us, but he is an awesome dude, and so is his boy. They come to every event in Murfreesboro. Are you ready, boys?
0: Yeah. Oh. How many tunas do you think we can fit in there?
1: Yeah, I'm pretty sure the Elantra can do that.
2: Oh, yeah. Well, we can carry it in the back seat. This will fit in the back seat of the Elantra, so there's no need to buy a hitch.
0: No.
1: For those of you who don't have Super Talk TV, Ken is holding up a model of a tuna boat.
0: And by the way, I just want to let you guys know this. It's a special magic tuna boat because when it hits the water, it expands to giant tuna boat size, and it comes with dock hands.
2: Well, and I think it's from Narnia, so then it's really magic.
0: Yeah, Narnia. It's going to have to be because you and I have no idea where the tuna are. We have no idea where it is. That's how good we are, though, to show the world.
2: Woo-hoo. And we're going to let Brother Bilal drive it.
0: That's right, because he doesn't want to do anything else. I can't believe he didn't show up last night, man. I was kind of bummed.
1: I was there.
0: No, you weren't.
1: I was hiding in the kitchen.
0: You weren't.
2: There's no kitchen.
1: Hush.
0: There was, you weren't. There is no kitchen. Once again, you've lied over and over again. There was a green room, though, which was interesting. But you weren't there. It was packed out. I mean, that was just, Hop Springs was awesome, right? And I bummed too, Bell, because I brought all my Frisbees because they have a huge Frisbee golf
2: area. Got a big old Frisbee golf course out there.
0: I was getting ready to play a little disc golf, but you weren't there.
1: And then I'm going to have to keep denying that.
0: You do look like you play disc golf, though.
1: Do I?
0: A little bit. By the way, speaking of sports, Ken, what'd you think of my new obsession, Amish softball?
2: I'm watching that.
0: Yeah, a little Amish softball.
2: I didn't know they played softball.
0: I didn't know. Those girls could ball, too.
2: They absolutely can.
0: Yeah, a little Amish softball. And then I just sent you something.
2: And they're sliding in their big, long skirts.
0: Yeah, they are. Of course they are, man. They don't care because after this, they got to go build a barn, churn some butter.
1: I saw a video of an Amish woman in the backyard of a house that has a pool. And she takes off her big, long dress. And there's another dress underneath it. And she jumps into the pool.
2: It's
0: her swimming dress. She's modest. She's modest. Well, you know what? I heard that, you know, just like Sharia law is taken over. I heard Amish law is getting ready to take over soon, too. Can't wait for that. Not Amish law. Yep. Everybody, we're getting a barn and we're all churning butter.
2: And stew will be for supper every night.
0: That's all we get. And everybody's last name is Yoder. You just get to pick a first name. Ooh, what would be your first Amish name? Is Abraham, right?
1: I got to go with Ezekiel.
0: That's a good one, too.
2: Yeah, Ezekiel.
0: Abraham.
2: Jeremiah.
0: Oh, no, I like
2: Jedediah.
0: That one. Jedediah. That's a good one. That is a good one. Todd. Is that one?
1: Obladi.
0: Oblada. Oblada. Sorrel. Ooh, Ezekiel's a good one. Which one scares people? Damien. But that's a different religion.
2: Let's get ready to say.
0: Yeah, that's a different one. So much stuff to get to today. We'll talk a little bit about. Thank God it's over. Johnny Garrett, how'd he do, you ask?
1: He won.
0: Yeah, but how did he really do? He's going to make sure that not only China's not doing anything, nobody who thinks that they're going to get into your kid's locker room, your girl's locker, he's standing in front of the door.
1: I'm still going in if there's money in there.
0: If there's money in there. How dare you say that? Oh, my Lord. So much stuff to talk about, including the fact that AI is really getting close to killing us because they're creating diseases.
2: No doubt, man.
0: I saw that. I'm like, oh, good, a fungus. That's nice. It's a fungus that's never existed. And they're like, check this out. We made something that can destroy you people. Then you've got the flesh-eating bacteria.
2: Yeah, that's a thing.
0: Those people in Mississippi are hardy.
2: Dude, you got to go to the beach. If you're going to go to the Gulf, you know, for a beach vacation, you got to do it in June.
0: Yeah.
2: Because in July, it starts heating up. And then by the time August rolls around, all that fun stuff is just mixing around in that water.
0: Yeah, you got to get there early and often. Early. And now it's traveling up the East Coast.
2: Yeah. I got a case in Connecticut.
0: You got sharks now? By the way, not only do you have your great white sharks, the amount of them off Cape Cod is huge. Then they found a whole bunch of tiger sharks roaming around up there. Now you got the flesh-eating disease. You got the rabbit disease.
2: Yeah, rabbit fever.
0: Have you seen that? Apparently the animals become infected, so that you don't tell you get away from them. And then the tick or a fly can bite you.
2: Yeah.
0: And you don't want that. No. You got the cyclosporiasis. Then they're telling you don't eat jalapenos. Jalapios may give you a little something.
2: Jalapenos.
0: And you get some of those jalapenos. And then the next thing you know, they're like, check it out. AI made a fungus that's going to do stuff, maybe, potentially. No.
2: It's the summer of diarrhea.
1: I don't know why we say potentially maybe, because we all know at some point somebody's going to use something they can they use for evil for evil.
0: Yeah, it's probably going to happen. Get ready for it, kids. Ah, it's going to be exciting. That's for sure. Coming up, we got a little Finally Friday sounds. Also, the $20 burrito battle that is going on, which really isn't about $20 burrito. We'll talk about the job numbers or the lack of jobs. That was not expected. We'll talk a bit about that as well today. Bell doing sports. NFL kicked off last night. What? Football, baby.
2: Football.
0: I wanted to hear that. Chad Benson, Super Talk 99.7.
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6: Hey, what's up? It's me, Chad Benson. Normally, I'm here from noon to 3. But right now, we're going to bring you a few highlights from this week right here on Super Talk 99.7.
0: By the way, Ken, Ron and Scrappy gave you that.
2: Yes, Ron and Scrappy. Thanks, yeah. Boys. I appreciate it.
0: Yeah. We had a long talk last night.
2: They're going to make us rich.
0: It is. It's about time. And don't worry, guys. We're going to once we get everything set up and we have our giant yachts, we will take you on a trip around the bay.
2: Look at that thing.
0: It is. Look at that. All right. I'm ready to go. We need to name it now.
2: I can see Belle in it right now driving it.
0: She's going to sink it.
1: We're not going to get out of the fishing.
0: He's not even going to. Oh, now you're fishing. So like he went. You know what I don't hear him doing? Schwabbing the deck.
1: That's because you're a wise man. No dummies here.
0: I don't hear him schwabbing the deck at all. I'll tell you that right now. ladies and gentlemen, boys and girls, friends of all ages, it is Fri-yay. So you know what we do? We take a listen back to the chaos, the craziness, the lunacy that was. Thank God it's Friday.
7: Accountability is not vengeance. Accountability is what stands between the American people and a repeat of the mistakes and the very real consequences of the past.
8: I urge my colleagues to protect this committee, protect the Senate's institutional powers, and oppose this resolution.

0: know, I think being an independent is all about just focusing on solutions and getting this country back on track.
1: We've been spending on average $53,000 per year on daycare tuition for both of our kids.
2: Technically speaking, what changes is the title. Practically speaking, what changes is very little.

0: We have to find a good balance, serving the public and serving public safety.
1: We've talked about this issue nationwide about and how the number of good things Flock cameras have done, LPRs have done.
2: Privacy and safety is an important one. And at Flock, we believe they can coexist.

0: This jersey used to represent someone I respected as an athlete. Today it represents something I can't support anymore.
1: I saw polls today on television. I say, Donald Trump polls on the economy aren't good. The economy is the greatest economy we've ever had by far.
2: I think it's the most disastrous decision any American president has made in my lifetime, and nothing comes close.
3: My children. Oh, shoot me, mother.
4: It's time to boycott Buc-ee's.
5: This is ridiculous. When does this end?
6: Okay, have a super freaking awesome day and stuff. Okay, bye.
7: I could watch him all day. He's got one where he's on the beach, and he's like 600 yards away, and he's like, hello. By the way, we talked about the Amish. Maybe the best text we've gotten ever. Amish chicks are freaky.
8: That's not untrue.
7: It's not. Oh,
8: they get the same respite where they go out for a year like the boys do.
7: Yes,
8: right?
7: We're plunking. Yeah.
8: Okay.
7: Yeah. And usually they get nuts. So I don't know how many times I've seen those, like, you know, and whatever her name is, whatever, I don't even know what, you know, comes out, Mrs. Yoder, the young Yoder, she comes out, and 3 weeks later, she's at a strip club.
9: You think they hang out on Lower Broad?
7: Maybe, dude, they go nuts. Because the whole thing is, you're supposed to, you decide, do you want to live in the world? None of them go, you know what I'm going to do? I'm going to start an AI company. They come out, they're like, we should do meth.
8: Think they make right turns on red?
7: They do. Oh, you hell yeah, they do. The California turns, too. They don't even slow down. They just blow right through. Woo! By the way, speaking of that, the old roundabout today. Oh, there was scuttle going on there.
9: Oh, really?
7: Yeah, I think somebody got Narcan'd.
8: Oh, really?
7: Oh, yeah.
8: Wow.
7: Yeah, they Narcan'd him. So you could tell. There was all kinds of, there was a bunch of the fire department, bunch of cops, and he was on the bench, and woo-wee. He was sitting up, but I'd seen him there a lot over the last year or two. He is, how should we say this? He is an urban camper.
9: So what did the traffic backup look like on that?
7: You know what? It was fine. Like everything, man. It's, people are driving it in circles. They're trying to look at it. It was, and they park, you know, because they got to park everywhere.
9: Right.
7: So, you know, you got that one-way street coming up, and they're parked going the other direction. It's
9: a mess.
7: It's a mess. It's always a mess. Always. Roomsprugga, that's what it's called.
9: Roomsprugga.
7: Roomsprugga.
9: Don't they have a reality show about that?
7: Yeah. So they do. They do. They did a documentary. And in fact, the guys usually are so bad that in this documentary I watched, and this isn't one of those kind of like A&E cheesy, like, you know, the mob, you know, Amish mob.
9: Yeah.
7: It's a real thing. And half the time the judge is like, look, there's two things we can do here. We can send your ass to jail, or we're going to send you back to your family. Your choice is go back to the farm. Or you're going to have to do time. And a lot of times they go straight back. So they get out of control. I mean, it's crazy. And the girls, man, they pick them up. And the minute they're in a car, right, they're stripping off their clothes. They're putting on makeup. And it's, whoa,
9: man.
7: Because they, you know, this is it for them. They got a year to decide if they want to stay or go.
9: Well, and I'm going to watch those girls play softball. Ooh. I'm definitely doing that.
7: Yeah, they're having fun there. I'll tell you that right now. Speaking of having fun, coming up, $20 burrito. What is that about?
9: We're with lettuce?
7: Well, it has to be. That's $20 burrito with lettuce and a $5,000 hospital bill. Yeah. So really, it's $5,000 $20. So we'll talk about that among other things. Jeff Benz Show, Super Talk 99.7.
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12: Hey, what's up? It's me, Chad Benson. Normally, I'm here from noon to 3. But right now, we're going to bring you a few highlights from this week right here on Super Talk 99.7.
7: Oh, baby, baby. A lot of you out there giving us some suggestions for the names. It's Rumspringer. Yeah. So
8: Jerry Springer.
7: It becomes that. There's no doubt about that. I love some of the names that you guys are throwing out here for Jehoshaphat.
9: That's a good one.
7: Motor Yoder. That's the rock one.
9: Motor Yoder.
7: Elias, Malachi, Ishmael.
9: Malachi.
7: Wasn't he the one in the...
9: Yeah, he was in Children of the Corn.
7: Yeah, the corn. Children of the Corn, baby. Children of the Corn. One guy said he got into a fight when one of them was on Rumspringer or whatever it was. And he says, let's just say don't fight them because they got special needs strength. Farm strength, kids.
9: Yeah, they're strong dudes.
7: Yeah. Well, when you have to carry around, you know, I mean, all day, all they do is work. Well, that's it. They don't do anything else.
9: The horses ride them.
7: Yeah. I will tell you, though, man, I was in Ohio, so a station flew me out. They wanted me to come do some stuff, and they flew me out. And I said, you know, I don't know what's around here, so I'd just like to get a look, because it's like, oh, you know, the countryside's beautiful. So we're driving. And it's beautiful, right? It's like the rolling hills and stuff. It's really neat. And then there's, all of a sudden, I see a buggy. And I'm like, no way. You know, because I hadn't seen a buggy before. Then there was another one. Then they go, oh, yeah, we'll take you by there. And they've got like a buggy sales store. But they own this huge grocery store. Massive. And people pull in. And half of them go to, they're in their cars. And the other half is a full buggy area. Like a parking lot.
9: Interesting.
7: And you go in, the store's gorgeous, and that was the best custard I'd ever had.
9: I bet.
7: It was. It was amazing. It was probably super fresh. But the thing that I was sitting there looking at because the girls that are working at the custard thing, I was noticing they're all wearing like Nikes. like Air Jordans.
9: Interesting.
7: And I thought, that's kind of weird. But yeah, the beard. See, this is the problem. Like, Bell would struggle because he can't get one of those beards. You and I'd be fine, man.
8: Yeah, I'd be thrown out pretty quick.
7: So, yeah, you would be. So, my last name is Yoder. What's up, Yotes? They call you the Yotes. What's up, Yotes?
9: I had a buddy in high school named Yoder.
7: Yoder. Well, he's probably Amish at some time or another.
9: Yeah, he might have been at family, some time.
7: Family at bed at some time. But I was surprised because when I was driving there, they were telling me, you know, as we're going around, the guy's like, oh, yeah. He goes, I think it's Indiana. It's like Ohio and one other state. He goes, the people who own the most land, it's the Amish. They own all this land everywhere you see. It's like this for miles. It's just this is all their land.
8: I thought that was China.
7: No, that's here.
8: Oh.
7: But not anymore because it's been stopped.
8: Well, it is now that Marcia won the primary.
7: Jeez.
8: It's going to be stopped right away.
7: Yeah, those buggies are crazy expensive. Somebody said, you know, it was neat too driving there. And the, like the doors, some of the doors were painted like red or something like that. Because I think, does that mean you're a bachelor? Or you're saying, I don't know, something.
8: Don't they make those buggies themselves?
7: Yeah, they do.
8: Are they
7: expensive? And not to be confused with the Mennonites. Because when I was in Arizona, where I live,
8: That's a deodorant, right?
7: No, that's... By Mennonite. The...
9: Brother Bilal.
7: We had several Mennonites that lived near us out in the Valley of the Dirt People. And they could drive and stuff. But they made the best fresh bread. You could buy every day in their house, and you could buy fresh bread from them, which was awesome. Ooh.
9: Man,
8: was it just one type, or would they make like white bread, sourdough,
7: and all kinds of stuff?
8: Whole wheat, and that'd be pretty cool.
7: It was so good. Oh, that was the greatest. Some guy said, somebody just texted and said, I drive a toy Yoder. You win. Fortune cookie, watch out! Red door means serial killer. Jason, I don't think that's true. I don't think that's true. So.
9: That means a demon.
7: Oh, is that what
9: like
7: it means?
9: Like in Insidious.
7: Oh, the new movie's coming out. Insidious 6. This one looks amazing. They got away from the stuff that made the last three crappy. This one looks so good.
9: Does it have a lease in it?
7: It does.
9: Excellent.
7: It does.
8: Hey, is the Rolling Stones song about the Amish? I see a red door and I want to paint it black.
9: Now, that's about Insidious.
8: Oh.
7: Yeah, that's about monsters, dude. Hello. Get with the program.
8: What program?
7: Our program. The great program of fun and frivolity. The jobs, guys. This was not a good jobs report.
9: Yeah. That's kind of interesting.
7: Missed it by that much. And then they revised the other jobs, as they do. When's the last time they revised up? So... they thought they were going to have 88 or 83. They got 23. They lost 23, but they thought they were going to get 83. So that's a huge miss. And stagflation. People are worried about stagflation. That's something I worry about. Stagflation is so, if you don't know, Japan has been living in a world of stagflation for decades. To the point where their interest rates, are you ready for this? They went negative.
9: Wow.
7: They went negative. And what that means is, I follow this guy. He goes, when I lived in Japan, he goes, are you ready for this? He goes, you guys think you had low rates at one time? He goes, the money was so cheap. He goes, I bought a house. My interest rate was 0.9. It wasn't even 1%. That's how, he goes, when I borrowed the money. That's how cheap it was.
9: Man.
7: Yeah. But with that, what happens is prices really don't go up and wages don't go up. And nothing really happens, especially growth, because sometimes you need to pull back to grow. And let's be real. This right now, our economy, they can sit there and say, oh, it's our economy is built on AI at this moment in time. If AI was to take a tumble, we're in a lot of trouble.
9: That's what Diane Swank said.
7: Yeah. I mean, that's it. And the, you know, they have the Magnificent Seven, what they call the seven stocks. If it wasn't for them, this thing is a nightmare. And I don't even know how they're going to make any money at this point in time. Their build out, their hyperscale is so big. They don't even know how to price it out. The other day, I'm reading this article about, they have no idea how to price it out. And there's a book out, and I got to find out what the book's name is. I was reading some of it the other day online, and I downloaded it on my audiobook. I'll pull it up here in a second. it's about the market itself. The stock market, you make money on the what if. You don't make money on the actual sure thing. Does that make sense? Where to make money, to continue to borrow money, to continue to grow, it's the future. That's why Tesla, why is Tesla worth more than like Ford and Toyota and stuff at some time when they don't even sell a tenth of the cars? How can that be? Because it's the future what if. AI is the future what if.
8: Basically stock picking, right?
7: Yeah, yeah. So, you know, it is a, it's crazy. But I'm sitting here going, we've got some, there's some serious questions here. And you know, the $20 burrito question came out the other day where somebody from, I think it was on the Charlie Kirk show, the TPS USA said that, hey, one of the people brought up the fact that it was a college kid who said it costs $20 for a burrito. It's probably an amalgamation of the fact that it costs a lot of money for stuff now. And that's undeniable. And everybody's like, well, you shouldn't spend $20 on a burrito. No, you shouldn't spend $20 on a burrito unless you have, you know, I don't know, $40. I don't know where you get a $20 burrito. But the point was, it's about everything. Everything's expensive. I go to the store, it's expensive. I eat out, last night I ate out because I didn't know how long we were going to be there, realistically. You know, I mean, you know, thank God to Matt and Chris, they brought it home so Dan and I could get out of there. So Dan could go 4 blocks away and get in his hotel, and I had to drive all the way back on the 24, which is insane at night. Dude, somebody almost ran me off the road.
9: Yeah, I believe it.
7: Just drifting as just da da da da da da da.
9: Oh, yeah.
7: I'm like, oh, God. But I look at the 20, it's an amalgamation of the expensive stuff. Life is getting more expensive and wages aren't keeping up. It's just, that's it. And the you had like the Ben Shapiro's come out and talk about how stupid these kids are. And you had several others come out and attack some of these, Dan Crenshaw and all this kind of stuff. Shut up. And I said, was it Ken Klippenstein, one of these conservative writers? He said something like that, you know, about the kids, you guys are stupid. And J.D. Vance came out and he goes, I'm surprised you wrote something like that, considering you've never missed a meal. And everybody can see that, like kind of like a shot at him. It's people are frustrated. And to continue to push that off, don't do what Biden did. Don't ignore it.
9: Don't gaslight.
7: Don't tell somebody who's got to have 9 roommates and they got 2 jobs. Well, you should work a 3rd job. That's not a great advertising for how great the economy is if you have to tell people to go work 4 other jobs so you can pay your bills.
8: But it's transitory.
7: Yeah, that wasn't transitory. It wasn't. By then, they had lost the plot. And when you see how Trump won in 24, it was simple. 83% of people wanted him when it comes to the economy. Why is that? Because they gaslit the American people. That was the number one thing at independence. 83% said, I'll take Trump with the economy. So you can't tell people, deal with it. You're lucky. Stop whining. That's not going to win you something. It's not. And the younger generation, they are not just a singular party voter. They will switch sides. They got no problems with that. Coming up, Bell and sports. Does he know anything about sports? No, that's why we have Bell do sports. Chad Benson Show, Super Talk 99.7.
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13: The Save America Act still not passed. 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
2: So two of the Iranian women's kickball team have been granted asylum and citizenship in Australia.
3: Yeah, I can see that.
2: So they are now officially citizens of Australia and don't have to go back.
3: Several of those women actually defected, and then they decided not to defect. But two of them did stay.
2: They undefected?
3: They undefected, yeah. So,
4: what do you think? Does Iran hire somebody to take them out?
3: Maybe. No.
2: Not if they keep their mouth shut.
3: They're not probably not going to do that. But you know what? They probably don't have a lot of family over there. Where some of these other girls probably had a lot of family,
4: exactly.
3: And they were worried. They were worried. So,
2: It could be a situation like with North Korea, where if you defect, they take it out on your family.
3: Even if you don't defect, they're probably going to take it out on your family because that's North Korea.
2: Yeah.
3: Sad. By the way, NFL last night, football.
4: Football.
2: What's that?
3: That's football.
2: More kicky.
3: Now, this is the bizarre game where we call it football, yet it's used with your hands 90% of the time. Kicky ball. That's not it. Yeah, I watched a little bit. I watched.
2: You're talking about oblong ball.
3: Oblong. Yeah, hand egg.
2: Hand egg.
3: It was good. It was a good hand egg game last night. I'm just pumped.
2: Who played?
3: It was Arizona Cardinals, and it was the fighting Carolina Panthers.
2: And who won?
3: Panthers won 33-30. But, you know, you're.
2: That's a pretty close game.
3: These are the guys that are playing where you're on the bubble, maybe your first round pick, and you're going to play 5 snaps, and then that's it because they don't want you to get hurt. And, you know, you've got some of your quarterbacks that are potentially going to be your starters, Carson Beck and a few of these.
2: They just want to see how you're playing under the real pressure of a game.
3: Yeah, different feel for it. The whole thing is don't get hurt. That's the number one thing. Don't get hurt. Don't do it.
2: Don't tell me what to do.
3: I won't tell you what. No, are you kidding me? So, man, I watched some of the highlights. It actually was a decently played game. It was.
2: Was it in the Carolinas or in Arizona?
3: No, it was in Canton because it's the Hall of Fame game. So this is the Hall of Fame game.
2: That's right. Okay.
3: That's how much Bell really. We talked about it yesterday. Bell has no idea.
2: Talked about what?
3: There you go. That's exactly it.
2: On the show?
3: Yeah. By the way, just to let you guys know, Spider-Man, I think, is going to win the weekend again.
4: Probably.
2: Yeah, it's already past $1 billion. Endgame's gross.
3: Yeah. It's insane, man. It is insane how big. I mean, I think Monday it did 55 million dollars in America on a Monday.
2: It's kind of odd though because this is going to end up being Marvel's biggest movie probably, and they have to split the money with Sony.
3: Well, that's fine. Both of them need something going on. Well, wait till Insidious, baby.
4: That's right.
3: That's right. That's right, baby. I'm pumped about that. Speaking of excited, fun, frivolity, hour number two of the program. We're going to get a little maybe some swamp ass report. Make sure everything's okay. Let's talk about the midterms. Iran, for those of you guys not keeping score, apparently that's still going on as well. So we'll talk about that. If you're missing the show, Shaman, you grab the podcast. Hour number three, straight ahead, Chad Benson Show. It's hour two. Oh, baby. A little thunder, a little struck. A little thunderstruck, baby, for sure on this gorgeous Friday. Speaking of gorgeous, it is a little bit warm out there.
5: Now it's time for the Swamp Ass News Report with the weather wizard, Ken Weaver.
4: Oh, my goodness. We do have some swamp assness out there.
3: Ooh.
4: Now, again, probably not, you know, for people like us who, you know, wear shorts and work indoors most of the day. You know, the only time we risk swamp ass is going out to the car, you know, getting out of the car and then going inside.
3: Yeah.
4: But, yeah, our HVAC folks out there, our construction workers, our first responders, concrete layers, brick layers, all those folks, tree trimmers, tree cutters.
3: Roofers.
2: Oh, my God. That just triggered me. It feels so bad for those guys.
4: They got swamp ass today.
3: Yes.
4: It's 91 degrees, and the heat index is 96. Humidity is just at 50%.
3: That is it's hot.
4: So, yeah.
3: It's going to be hot.
4: It's going to be a long day for those folks who work outside.
3: I think the hot and sticky portion of the day has arrived.
4: Hot and sticky
3: with a little stinky.

0: you know, folks with older model Hyundais who don't have air conditioning, they're risking swamp ass too.
1: All these people's bosses need to be taking them out air conditioning units outside for them.
2: Yeah, it's for those people out there who may have a 2013 Hyundai Elantra with 700,000 miles on it.
0: Yeah, but it can haul a tuna boat.
2: It can.
1: Yeah, it hasn't.
2: Anyway. Doesn't have to yet. How many miles you got on that bad dog?
0: 217,000.
2: Oh, that is so awesome. You want to know how long it's been since I drove as far as I did last night to Hop Springs? I got out. I was like, I'm sore.
1: You never drive anywhere.
2: I don't drive anywhere. I drive to pickleball or maybe do golf. McCabe's not that far away. So I don't, you know, I'll go to Costco or something. But it's all within a relative area because.
1: And if you ever drive to work, you're here in 6 minutes if the traffic is bad.
2: If the traffic is like today, it was because there was stuff going down at the park. Usually yeah. There's stuff going down at the park this time of year. Right, because you walk by and there's a lot of people out there at the park doing stuff. And you're like, oh. And sometimes it's those people who are wearing helmets and they're going around. And they're like, this is a piano that was, you know, because they got the tour. This is how awesome and weird it is. I'll be sitting there at the thing and I'll look over and there'll be people with their helmets on. And they got the little segues and they're on the tour of music or whatever. Then you got the Pedal Tavern rolling by, followed by the drag bus.
0: Yeah.
2: I'm like, there you go.
0: And they're telling people, this is where George Jones arm wrestled Razzie Bailey.
2: That's right.
1: And won.
2: Yeah. So, you know, I mean, it's crazy.
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6: From ABC News, I'm Stephanie Officer. Colombian officials say at least 132 people are dead after Monday's powerful 7.4 magnitude earthquake. Rescue efforts underway. ABC's Trevor Ault.
7: We have seen dozens of buildings collapse on top of people. As we've seen so frequently in the areas where a lot of the infrastructure is not built up to withstand earthquakes, you now have this massive undertaking to try to find anybody who has survived in all of the rubble. They are very hopeful that they'll be able to dig out more and more survivors. But the longer this goes on, the harder that gets.
6: Seven jurors selected Monday in one of the country's most famous unsolved mysteries, who shot Tupac Shakur. The only one to ever be charged in connection with the rap legend's death, Dwayne Keefe D. Davis, now recanting the story he told, retold, made in statements to police, and wrote a book about, alleging he was the one who ordered Shakur murdered in 1996. The former gang member arrested in Las Vegas in 2023 on a murder charge and has been in custody ever since. Former Death Row Records head Marion Shug Knight spoke to ABC News exclusively from prison, where he's incarcerated on charges unrelated to Tupac's death. Knight was driving the car when Tupac was shot.
8: Everything he said and talked about, he already told on himself.
6: 63-year-old Davis has pleaded not guilty. Once a full jury is selected, the trial is expected to last about a month. A lifeguard in Maine pulled underwater by what he says was a shark Saturday. Greg Wilford telling ABC's Portland affiliate WMTW he was swimming when something grabbed his rescue device.
9: I was probably 5 feet under and I thought I was caught in a boat prop. And I realized it wasn't. There's no fish that's going to do that. It has to be a big fish or a shark. It had to be the shark.
6: British songstress Cleo Soule delighting fans Monday when she announced she'll drop her fifth album, Gentlewoman, August 20th. You're listening to ABC News.
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6: Canada put its military on standby to help battle wildfires that have turned deadly in British Columbia. At least one woman has died. 20,000 people have been evacuated. An American Airlines flight forced to turn around after an engine fire.
12: Shortly after takeoff, around 8:40 a.m., the pilots declaring a mayday, citing an engine issue caused by hitting birds. Other pilots reporting to the tower that they saw birds go right into the plane's left engine. The Boeing 737, already over water, forced to turn back. Those 172 passengers landing safely at Myrtle Beach International Airport.
6: ABC's Gio Benitez. Taylor Farms is pulling more than a dozen products with jalapenos from grocery stores as a salmonella outbreak grows to nearly 350 cases. The nation's other outbreak, cyclosporiasis, now stands at 22,000 sickened and 2 deaths. For those ill, ABC News medical correspondent Dr. Darian Sutton warns.
13: If you feel like your symptoms are persistent and they're lasting longer than a week or two, you should certainly talk to a provider, because for cyclosporiasis, antibiotics are provided, whereas for salmonella, it's typically rest and hydration.
6: Mexico's health agency has launched an investigation into a packing facility. British driver Andy Green, who broke the sound barrier in a car 20 years ago, is going to try again, but this time it'll be in a hydrogen-powered car. Green says he wants to showcase the power of hydrogen as a clean energy alternative. I'm Stephanie Officer, ABC News.
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14: Now, it's Red Eye Radio. Gary McNamara and Eric Harley talk about everything from politics to social issues and news of the day. 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
15: We are Red Eye Radio, and he is Eric Harley, and I'm Gary McNamara. Decisions, decisions, decisions, decisions.
16: That's right. Bourbon or tequila.
15: Do I start with AOC or Stephen A. Smith? Let's start with AOC. All right. I'm making an executive decision here.
16: Wait, all right. We want to start the show that way?
15: With an exec.
16: At least Stephen A. Smith has been reasonable at times lately.
15: This is an executive order. Well, basically, everything seems to be. Tell me whether I'm wrong here.
16: You're wrong.
15: Everything on the show now seems to, I mean, it's insane, it's nuts, the country would go to crap. uh-huh. if all this stuff happened.
16: It's not going to crap.
15: But my God, is it ever entertaining?
16: Oh, no. I talked to a guy today, and he's from Egypt, and he said he has friends in Egypt that do radio. He says, it's always been fascinating to me. He goes, to do an all-night show, it must take so much time to find enough things to talk about. I said, No. Adam, by the way, great guy, Adam. Adam, that's where you're wrong, my friend. It was, I said, no. And same thing, one of his coworkers said the same thing. He goes, oh, you're in radio. He goes, a talk show. He goes, man, how do you talk for all that time, all night long? He goes, man, that's a long time to talk. I said, it goes by fast because we don't get it all in today's crazy world.
15: Yeah.
16: We don't have enough time.
15: Yeah. We hope to get it all in. Like, we judge our show by the year. Did we get everything in?
16: Yeah, yes.
15: During the year.
16: Right. If we can try and get it in 1 year.
15: Well, you know, when I was doing my local show, well, I think probably three different stations, we had tours from media from other countries. And so this would be over the last.
16: Cool.
15: 30 years.
16: Yeah.
15: And they were media tours, and they'd come and they want to see how they were absolutely, and I mean absolutely, blown away by talk radio.
16: Yeah.
15: They couldn't believe that, and they would come up and they say, well, you know, where do you, you know, how do you figure out how to do the show? And I go, well, whatever comes to my mind.
16: Yeah.
15: Well, you mean you decided?
16: How do you know that? Yeah.
15: You mean you decided? How many producers do you have? Zero.
16: Yeah.
15: You know, now we have
16: two very capable pros.
15: Right. But Alan always gives me some of the best stories out there. But I mean, they don't, they were under the impression they came from a thing where the producers created the entire show
16: and tell you what to say
15: and tell you what to do.
16: Right.
15: Not that they assist you in it.
16: Right.
15: But
16: they tell us what to do when we're off the air.
15: Yeah, exactly.
16: Yeah.
15: Right.
16: Yeah.
15: Right. You know, other than that, I mean, you know, basically our staff are gophers for me.
16: They are. And also, they have been told very clearly, do not distract the talent.
15: Do not distract or upset the talent.
16: When people say the talent, isn't that only radio? That's only radio. Mm. They don't use that in any other media, do they? The talent. It's radio. And you know
15: that's
16: why?
15: That's a great point.
16: It's because someone, because we're the lowest rung of on the ladder of entertainment.
15: But one of the longest.
16: Well, yeah, but right above us is watching paint dry. And it's been going, that one's been going on a long time. But no, somebody in radio decided, how do we make ourselves sound important? And it had to have been someone on the air. Well, I'm the talent. Somebody said that for the first time somewhere in a radio station. Well, I'm the talent. You know they did.
15: Well, when we say, by the way, don't bother the talent, that was actually, this was back a long time ago.
16: Yeah, yeah.
15: Somebody actually said that.
16: About us. To someone else
15: right,
16: about
15: right.
16: us.
15: Right, to our staff about us.
16: Yeah.
15: And it never came from.
16: Don't distract the talent.
15: Well, and they told us immediately. I mean, we burst out laughing because it's like, it never came from us.
16: Yeah.
15: Don't.
16: No.
15: So that's one of the, and we say it all the time, you know. Ron or Alan will ask us something. We'll go scream back, don't disturb the talent.
16: Yeah, it's become the running joke.
15: Yeah, it has. Yeah. It's like,
16: yeah.
15: I find it.
16: But if not really for them, we honestly would be two old guys sitting in a room talking to each other.
15: Yeah, we'd be the guy on, what was the Muppets? Remember the two old guys in the theater?
16: Hey, where's the frog? Yeah.
15: Well, let's start with AOC.
16: All right.
15: And it's basically some of the stuff that she said, you know, the whole, and this, it blew up yesterday. And I was like, wow, this thing really blew up. And this is where I have to improve. And because we had this story yesterday
16: mm-hmm.
15: and I had the audio cuts and I went, I really don't care what AOC says. But it is important because we pointed out yesterday, it's like, you know, she's 36 now. She can run for president.
16: Yeah.
15: And a bunch of things were saying she's trying to moderate or pretend that she's above all of it right now.
16: Yeah.
15: And that was a great, and I missed that point yesterday. I went, I missed that. Mm. It's just because I just discount her as being completely and totally clueless.
16: Yeah.
15: It's like, will I go and watch? I saw that, a bunch of Hollywood movies got a bunch of subsidies from California. And one of them was the new Clueless. So immediately I thought of AOC because she's absolutely clueless.
16: Well,
15: she has no idea how the world runs at all.
16: And
15: none.
16: The new movie Clueless stars Gavin Newsom.
15: In a cameo?
16: No, he's starring in it.
15: Okay.
16: He's the Clueless.
15: No, they're bringing in a 98-year-old Alicia Silverstone's coming in. She's going to be doing it. She's so old, I view her as a cougar.
16: Shouldn't it be toothless? Where are your dentures, young lady?
15: don't say that.
16: What?
15: Don't say that today.
16: What? Oh.
15: Because you can't see from me. You can't see. I had.
16: One of your crowns.
15: I had two crowns that were 24 years old.
16: Right.
15: That both cracked in the same week.
16: Right. And by the way, for young people who are worried about, you know, the whole no kings things, these aren't the kind of crowns you're wearing.
15: Oh, yes. Yet. Yeah.
16: These are.
15: Right. I don't wear a crown.
16: For your teeth. Yeah. Two crowns.
15: I don't wear a crown on my head every day.
16: Because you're the talent.
15: I'm the talent. I wear a crown because I'm the talent.
16: Oh my gosh.
15: They put on temporaries. You know, they pulled off, you know, they cracked, so they pulled off the two caps, put on temporaries, and I go back in like 2 weeks.
16: Yeah.
15: Well, it was Saturday or Sunday, all of a sudden I went, you know, start biting down. I go, uh-oh, that's a little bit too hard.
16: Mm.
15: And it was just a part of the front one.
16: Yeah.
15: The temporary had, come off.
16: Right.
15: And so I called yesterday and said, you know, and if they can fit me in some, my dentist isn't there tomorrow, but they said they may be able to get me in anyway. And if not, or today, but if not, it'll be tomorrow. And that's fine. Because I still had, you know, I had the top part of it. Well, I mean, ice cream today, the whole thing came off. Eating ice cream.
16: No, it always happens to me eating, like, oatmeal or ice cream. Like, how does that happen?
15: Because I was staying away from anything. You know you have the temporaries, and they're not as strong as when they put in the new crowns.
16: Well, you know,
15: so I have a completely, the tooth that was, I have my tooth, but still my original tooth.
16: Yeah.
15: It's gone down. So I look a little bit, I don't look like David Letterman. Because it's bottom, you can't see it unless I make it so.
16: Yeah,
15: you know.
16: No, I can.
15: I'm very sensitive about my teeth. So
16: I can
15: don't
16: eat
15: do
16: a
15: that again.
16: Whole bag of corn nuts and nothing, and then the next morning oatmeal. And my dentist always says, "Yeah, but it was the you know how it's the you know the you hand somebody to help you get the lid off the jar, and then they always get it off first try." He goes, "Yeah, the corn nuts loosened everything. That's the problem." But so here we are with AOC.
15: Right, to a person with perfect teeth.
16: Yeah. Hey, she has good...
15: I just noticed
16: something kind about AOC.
15: She has very nice teeth.
16: She has very nice teeth.
15: And brown eyes. And what does Eric say about women with brown eyes?
16: That's not what I say about women with brown eyes on the air. I say, now, here's what I noticed, ladies. And by the way, it's too bad I'm already taken. I've noticed that the ones who don't seem stable have brown eyes. Now, it doesn't mean every one of them with brown eyes isn't stable. I'm just saying that fuse is waiting to be lit. No, I've noticed that some that aren't stable, and I noticed that in a couple of men too, watching documentaries, and it's like, why do they always have brown eyes?
15: And by the way, to all the brown-eyed girls out there, understand this is me, Gary McNamara. That was Eric saying that over there. Sometimes people get our voices confused. That was Eric saying that, not Gary.
16: Yeah, all women with brown eyes are crazy. By the way, my oldest daughter
15: has brown eyes.
16: She's like, "Dad, stop it!"
15: All right, let's get to AOC here because this is just beautiful stuff. Talking about this is really interesting how she makes it seem like, because she said basically woke one was crazy that she was a part of. But she doesn't really say she's a part of it. She just goes, yeah, woke one was crazy, but here it is. Here's part
17: okay.
15: of it.
17: Okay. All right.
18: I have a local city councilman that has this saying, woke one was crazy.
19: Woke one was crazy. Okay. That's interesting.
15: And so that was the one that people really, really, picked up upon. And then this one here, here's this one. Here we go.
17: Okay.
15: Because she was trying to separate, and she was talking about law enforcement, and she said, well, we talk about law enforcement completely different than we did in 2020. No, we don't.
16: Yeah,
15: it's like, no, we don't.
16: The DSA wants them all gone. Right.
15: So she's asked this question because she's trying to separate herself from it, like woke one. But the reason it happened, not the reason it happened, you.
16: Yeah.
15: But here's this. Listen to this. Okay. Here we go.
19: Are you still a member of Democratic Socialists of America?
18: Of the New York City chapter.
19: The New York City chapter, not the national.
18: No.
15: He had to ask, but not the national. There's no difference. Well,
16: that's what I'm saying. Separates? Why do you she dismissively, oh, no, I would never. That sounded like I would never be a member of the national DSA.
15: So, I saw, And it wasn't, yesterday was a day where it was what everybody else was saying, not what I was thinking. That I found, that I just found so interesting.
17: Yeah.
15: Because what I think really isn't that interesting. But right, Charles Cook here, National Review.
17: Yeah.
15: Will the woke own up to their own lunacy? If AOC and her friends have recognized the error of their ways, they owe the American people more than a oops.
16: Oops.
15: Aching to dismiss the record of one of the many kooky political candidates with whom she is now reflexively associated, AOC laughed aloud as if she had been told that she had a speck of mustard on her lip. I am a local city councilwoman that has this saying, woke one was crazy, she submitted, and I think that's what's important is that we have to assess what the candidate is saying now. Is it? Do we? Why? Woke one was indeed crazy, but AOC's implication is that the crazy moment was something that happened to her and her ideological compatriots, yeah, like an earthquake or an invasion from sea, rather than something that was contrived, dispersed, and enforced by her,
17: yeah,
15: and her ideological compatriots.
17: Yeah.
15: In this, AOC seems confused once again by the appropriate pronouns. It wasn't crazy. They were crazy, and that they includes her.
16: You know what this is? This is a continuation of the radicals, the DSA and the radicals saying, can't we just move on? I mean, that was so crazy back then. I mean, kids were going to sock hops. It was crazy back in 2020. Like, you know what I mean? Like, it was a totally, like, they weren't even around when it happened.
15: Sock hops. In 2020.
16: Root beer floats. I mean, it was over the top. But the thing is we've seen this, though. Was it Jay Paul? At the hearing where parents of children who died at the hands of illegal immigrants.
15: Or just dismissed.
16: Where she was saying, we've done this four times. Can't we just move on? And then with Fauci, forget the ranking member's name. Forgive me. All due respect to the gentleman from the great state of whatever. He said in his opening statement during that last Fauci hearing, he said, listen, we need to be, we're here attacking things from the past, attacking him. He's not even doing that job anymore. And this is just, we're drudging up all these old things and we need to be focused on the future. And in my mind, I was thinking, well, if you don't learn from the past, you're going to repeat in the future what happened then. But this is the new game. She just said it.
15: Well, woke two.
16: Yeah. What is woke one?
15: Woke one. Woke two has all the components of Woke One. Woke One hasn't disappeared.
16: Yeah,
15: The defund the police is in Woke Two.
16: Right, they've added things to it.
15: Right, and this is where Jonathan Carl is completely useless. Yeah. He's just an enabler of a liberal candidate.
16: Yeah,
15: he's a liberal activist because he didn't ask any of the questions. Yeah. Oh, so you're just a New York City? I'm just a Texas communist. I'm not a national communist. I mean, these are childlike conversations that Jonathan Carl has on this week.
16: Court, the communists of the Republic of Texas. C-O-R-T. Let's start that new movement.
15: Oh, I thought it was K. I thought you were spelling communist with the K.
16: Oh, well. Okay. By the way, that might work in Austin. Some parts.
15: We are Red Eye Radio.
16: Brought to you by Hotshot Secret.
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0: We are Red Eye Radio. He is Eric Harley, and I'm Gary McNamara. So really, yesterday, the consensus that I saw on social media, which, again, is the absolute truth.
1: Yeah.
0: There's nothing that is more truthful than the consensus on social media.
1: No, it's 100% accurate.
0: That was AOC's introduction to running for president of the United States.
1: I think it was a great observation, because I saw the clips too, and I too just thought, blah, blah, blah. And shame on us.
0: Yes, I mean, I felt that way.
1: But here's the problem with the way it goes, you know, and what we do is someone like AOC at some point just becomes a cartoon character. You know what I mean?
0: She's like the guy in Office Space.
1: Yeah.
0: You know, the way, hey, whatever his name, he's useless.
1: Yeah. Right.
0: Remember when what's his name says that?
1: Yeah.
0: What's his name? I can't think of his name now.
1: Yeah.
0: What's the boss's name?
1: I don't know. Gary Cole.
0: Gary Cole.
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0: And he is Eric Harley, and I'm Gary McNamara. Fauci. We'll talk. Another text out. 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
0: All right. To my friends in the media. Just be careful. So, got to make sure you verify everything on social media.
1: Yeah.
0: The coach of the Indiana Fever was not fired. There's a post out there that went viral in the last couple of hours saying that she was fired after, you know, not defending her player enough. And there's a statement that looks official with the Indiana Fever emblem and all that.
1: Yeah.
0: And members of the media have fallen for it. Some people that I know have fallen for it and posted it. It is not true. She was not fired from the Indiana Fever. Again, the biggest thing about all of this is the WNBA is constantly in the news.
1: Yeah.
0: So, yeah. But this is a... you just wonder how much that they have. A Senate Republican leading the charge on investigating Dr. Anthony Fauci's old government phone told Fox News Digital that the revelation that the former COVID czar was concerned that vaccines could cause miscarriages was just the tip of the iceberg.
1: Yeah.
0: Johnson, in an interview with Fox News Digital, alleged that the first group of texts from Fauci's old government phone was a clear sign that the man who became the face of the nation's COVID-19 response said one thing privately while taking a different message to the public. He said, we tell pregnant women, don't even have a glass of wine, yet we coerce them, convince them, sometimes mandated them to get an experimental gene therapy as early as the first trimester. This is truly sick. And the way this has been, I've known about this for years, but finally, because we have a text associated with Dr. with Saint Fauci.
1: Yeah.
0: It's finally getting the play in the media that's been deserving for years. I saw the story yesterday. I don't know. I'll have to check to see whether the mainstream media is covering it or not. Johnson and Rand Paul obtained Fauci's phone from his time as the head of the National Institutes of Allergy and Infectious Diseases from the Department of Health and Human Services as part of their broader dive into the former chief medical advisor to the president. The conversation from January 2021 between Fauci, then Centers for Disease Control Director Dr. Rochelle Walensky and Dr. Vivek Murthy, who would become Surgeon General during the Biden administration. During the back and forth, Fauci admitted he had real concerns about the impact of the mRNA vaccines on pregnant women. I asked around a bit more, and another issue came up that you need to be aware of, since many people have significant silicone storms. Is that how you pronounce it?
1: Okay.
0: And fever after the second dose. This theoretically could be associated with miscarriages in the first trimester. Johnson charged that I've never heard a federal health official admit that about the injections, and noted that the storms were linked with adverse effects to the lungs from the vaccination. What you have to connect this to is what they were saying publicly. That was contrary to that, also from what they were publishing. He recalled a study published by the New England Journal of Medicine in 2021. After Fauci's initial concern that found that of 827 pregnancies that were exposed to the vaccine, 104 had what they called spontaneous abortions. We would call it miscarriage. Johnson argued, however, that the numbers were skewed. Of the 827 women, 700 got their vaccination or injection in the third trimester, 127 of them in trimester one and two, which is where the 104 miscarriages occurred. Trimester one and two. And it is where the 104 miscarriages occurred out of 127.
1: Wow.
0: So the proper percentage is 104 divided by 127, and 82% miscarriage rate with women who got the injection in the first and second trimester. And this is Fauci on August 30th, 2021. Okay, here this is Fauci actually talking about it. And 7 months earlier, he had written, you know, everything else about the, you know, about the vaccine and his concerns about miscarriage. Here we go.
8: However, when you look at the unvaccinated versus the vaccinated, there is absolutely no increased risk of that. So because of that, the CDC and the ACOG, the American College of Obstetrics and Gynecology, who used to say it is okay for them, for pregnant women to get vaccinated, to change now and say it is recommended that pregnant women get vaccinated. So it's really one of those things that's kind of not a close call. It really is pretty clear that pregnant women should get vaccinated.
0: And I guess the question would be, you've been doing this your whole life. It's like we've been doing this our whole lives. We're not as old as Fauci, but I'm getting there. You're about medicine, and medicine's about the truth.
1: You want it because you want to find a solution. You want to make sure the negative reactions or whatever it is isn't happening anymore. You want to cytokine storms baffles me, because when you take an oath, if you're talking about research, right, during a research, a period of research, and you get to the point of peer review, and you go back and forth, and your peers are going back and forth and going, well, we don't know, and before it gets out there and affects great numbers of people, then that's one thing. But that's still about putting your critical thinking and skills, training, and knowledge to the test. And this sounds like he just wanted to dismiss it because he wanted to be the guy who was going to peddle vaccines.
0: I've been dealing a lot with doctors lately, and the one thing I always tell them, I said, you know, I tell them, don't soft sell it to me. And not about me, by the way, okay?
1: But yeah.
0: You know, my sister with my dad and everything else. Just, you know, tell us what the situation is. Tell us the truth. Tell us what you believe it is. I remember that, and this goes back, 40 years ago, a co-host that I had in rock radio ended up getting testicular cancer. Mm. And it was really, I mean, it was bad. He died, but I'll never forget that, we were driving down the road and he had gone through massive operations. Mm. It, like 30 tumors removed from his body. Was like a month had gone by, or 2 months, and he said, they want me back for more chemotherapy and more surgery. And he was only, at that time, he was only 26.
1: Wow.
0: And he said, I'll never forget, he said, I can't get a straight answer from my mother or my mother, and I can't get a straight answer from my brother because they just love me and they want me to be here. He said, I don't want to go through it again. Which is tough to hear when,
1: yeah.
0: And he asked me, he said, what would you do? I'll never forget. We talked about what the doctors had said and everything else. And that if he went through it, it was 70-30. They gave him the positive things they thought and the negative things that they thought. And they came to the conclusion, that you 70-30, you'll live a good 2 years. If you do this 70-30, you live a good 2 years. And I forget, he asked me, he goes, what would you do? He goes, what would you suggest I do? And I said, I can't tell you what to do.
1: Yeah.
0: So I can tell you what I believe I would do, not going through what you've gone through the last 6 months.
1: Yeah.
0: And I said, if it was 70-30 do you believe it? You believe that they're telling you the truth? And he said, yes. I said, so do I. And I said, I do it. And he did it, and he lived 3 years. He lived a relatively healthy 3 years. Mm. But I mean, those are the things that, I mean, that's life and death right there. And he wanted the truth. Not to be lied to. So in this case here, these are people, they're doctors. Their only goal should be to be compassionate and kind, but I want the truth. I want the truth, and the American people want the truth. What makes it so you can't go out there and say, we suggest you get it, but we find that, you know, this demographic or this demographic or this demographic or this. For example, we did know early on, and I'm talking probably 3 or 4 months into it, way before the vaccine came out, that the rate of death for children was less than the flu. Right?
1: Yeah.
0: And yeah. elderly people with people like me with underlying conditions. I don't know what the death rate was. I know it was a lot higher. I remember they were throwing out, remember what, the 15-20% or whatever it was. I don't know if that ended up being true because I haven't seen the latest on that. You know, what exactly it would be.
1: Mm.
0: But you looked at it and you said, okay, it's a completely different situation on what you might do for any type of treatment if you're elderly and have an underlying condition than if you were a child.
1: Right.
0: We knew it.
1: Right.
0: Why didn't they say that? What was the problem of saying that as a doctor? I went to my doctor, like we all went to our doctors, you know, some people didn't during that time. But still, I went to my doctor, and he always, this is a situation. He could be compassionate, whatever. But this is a situation. What happens, because you get to the point, I was thinking a movie that I saw where somebody said that to a doctor, said, you know, you're not a doctor anymore, you're a bureaucrat. That just popped into my mind in a movie. It's like you've gone from being a doctor to a bureaucrat. Perfect,
1: because I was about to say the problem is agenda. We assume that they don't have an agenda, and I don't know, you know, I can't quantify it, but some do because they're human, and they believe, if they're a radical liberal, they believe a certain way, and if they apply that in their field, there are going to be problems.
0: You mean like the WNBA?
1: And like surgeons that are mutilating children's genitals.
0: Yeah. Absolutely.
1: All of that.
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0: News that matters. 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

0: Beer Money Radio. He's Eric Carlin. I'm Gary McNamara. Very briefly here, just looking at the New York Post editorial on AOC.
1: Yeah.
0: Well, if the lefties think that the cancel culture they imposed was a bad idea or that woke one was crazy, does that mean they no longer hold those opinions? Well, no.
1: No.
0: The only real difference between woke one and woke two is the extra anti-Semitism added after El Sayed's Hamas buddies invaded Israel, slaughtered over 1,000 innocents, and started a war by kidnapping several hundred others. And woke two is also a tad more circumspect. Hong talks about shifting funds towards community initiatives and non-prison approaches for crime prevention, exactly what the defund crew was talking about.
1: Yep.
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3: From ABC News, I'm Stephanie Officer. Iran released demands for compensation as part of negotiations to end the war. President Trump responded by saying the U.S. wants compensation too. ABC's Stephen Portnoy.
4: In a social media post, the president responded to the Iranian demand for reparations or damages by saying it's an interesting idea, because he says he's now likewise demanding compensation from Iran for, quote, all of the people that they have killed and gravely wounded with their roadside bombs in many conflicts. The president also says compensation should be paid to the families of protesters who've been killed in Iran, he says, over the last 50 years.
3: The state of emergency in Puerto Rico intensifying as hundreds of thousands have to go without running water in 48-hour increments under a mandatory rationing system. The island facing crippling drought, compounded by notoriously aging infrastructure. ABC's Victor Oquendo.
5: This dog rescue without running water, already using reserve tanks.
6: It's hard because, you know, when you open that faucet and it doesn't come out.
5: Further straining Puerto Rico's water supply, extreme heat, and roughly 1,000 raging wildfires. It's the latest crisis for an island plagued by rolling blackouts and water shutoffs since 2017, when Hurricane Maria killed nearly 3,000 people and devastated the power grid.
3: Some evacuation orders have been eased in the Spokane area as crews make progress against wildfires. Spokane complex fires have damaged or destroyed more than 900 structures. Washington Governor Bob Ferguson said the state is seeking a federal major disaster declaration.
7: Many Washingtonians, as you know, have lost literally everything, including critical personal documents like their driver's license, ID card, birth certificate, and vehicle and vessel titles.
3: David Alan Greer and Damon Wayans set to reunite on screen this fall. Wayans will guest star on season 3 of the medical mockumentary as a charming new doctor. St. Denis Medical premieres in November. You're listening to ABC News.
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3: Health and Human Services Secretary Robert F. Kennedy Jr. proposed a rule change requiring companies submit a list of food additives and provide evidence they're safe to consume.
10: The proposal will give the agency greater visibility into the substances that are entering our food supply.
3: Kennedy says his agency has also submitted for final review the government's first definition of ultra-processed foods. The company behind President Trump's media business, Truth Social, reported a $238 million loss last quarter. That's more than 10 times the loss from a year earlier. Chief Kevin McGurn pointed to branching out to new industries like online betting and crypto. Well, it's already a record-breaking summer.
11: The long, hot summer scorched records last month across the lower 48 states. NOAA says July temperatures averaged 76.89 degrees Fahrenheit, barely edging out the previous record from July 1936 during the Dust Bowl. Extreme heat, along with drought and wildfires, impacted much of the Mountain West, Southwest, Northern Plains, and Southeast. Researchers say all 48 states logged at least 1 degree warmer than the average on record. The nights were also hotter, and scientists call that a classic sign of human-caused climate change. Michelle Franzen, ABC News.
3: Brad Pitt reveals in a new Esquire interview he is no longer sober and says family issues led to an especially low point in his life. I'm Stephanie Officer, ABC News.
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0: Now, it's Red Eye Radio. Gary McNamara and Eric Harley talk about everything from politics to social issues and news of the day. Whether you're up late or you're just starting your day, welcome to the show. From the Relief Factor Studios, this is Red Eye Radio.
1: All across America, we are Red Eye Radio. He is Eric Harley and I'm Gary McNamara. Welcome and good morning.
2: Hello.
1: Thanks for being here.
2: Hello.
1: Thanks for my buddy Adam, who texted me this.
2: Yeah.
1: So all of us cultists can celebrate.
2: Right.
1: 42 years ago today, Red Dawn came out.
2: Wolverines!
1: I send it to him every year. The end of the movie. Remember the Partisan Rock?
2: Yeah.
1: Where they etched the names of the young people who died at the beginning of World War III.
2: Right.
1: He sends it to me.
2: Wow.
1: the last line of Red Dawn. Quote, I never saw the brothers again. In time, this war, like every other war, ended. But I never forgot and come to this place often, though no one rarely does. In the early days of World War III, guerrillas, mostly children, place their names of their lost upon this rock. They fought here alone and gave up their lives, so this nation shall not perish from the earth. End of quote. That was back then when that came out. I still get goosebumps reading that. When that came out, people forget that was still in the midst of the Cold War.
2: Yeah. No, I mean, in the back of our minds, you were more in the era, because you're much, much, much, much, much, much, much older than I am.
1: Jeez.
2: So you're taking...
1: You know, this is ageism.
2: I know. So I did it.
1: HR!
2: Yeah.
1: Where's HR?
2: Yeah. No, I emailed that to HR the other day. A bunch of ageist jokes about you. But anyhow... And they're not worried because they think you don't know how to open your email. I told them you keep asking, what time does the email man come?
1: I don't know how to file a protest on the internet. I don't know how to use the email. That's a great point.
2: What's this little flat thing with all the numbers and letters?
1: Where's my typewriter?
2: Yeah. No, but. In the back of our mind, I mean, we didn't live in that kind of fear every day, but we thought when the movie came out, it was like, it could happen. You know?
1: Yeah.
2: By the way, Partisan Rock sounds like a genre where you only play conservative heavy metal. Right? Right? Right? So you play, what would you play? Megadeth? Because
1: the other end of the Lollapalooza spectrum.
2: Megadeth, you know, because I'm thinking of, you know, those who are born again in metal. Alice Cooper.
1: Yeah.
2: Zakk Wylde, you know, things like that. But yeah, I love Zakk Wylde. It was one of those moments where it was like, oh, that could happen. You know, another one. Was the movie with Emilio Estevez and all the ACD songs where the big rigs come alive. I was thinking, you know what? That might happen. And guess what? Guess what? We have self-driving big rigs now. It might happen. What was it called? Oh, man. It was a great movie.
1: Oh, yeah, I can't think of the name of it. Weren't there a couple of movies with... Weren't there a couple of movies that did that? Was it Emilio Estevez? And by the way, no, he wasn't in Red Dawn. It was young Charlie Sheen.
2: Oh, yeah, right. Yeah. Maximum Overdrive.
1: Oh, yeah.
2: Which was 80... Was that 86? I thought it was earlier than that. Yeah. But I love that movie. Because now they could redo that movie. And it would be more realistic. Truckers, you know I'm right on this. And by the way, it would make a lot of money. Elon Musk, if you're listening, you know he's always awake during our show because he posts on X like all night long. So I've got a theory that he listens. At least that's my theory. Elon, if you're listening, finance a movie about self-driving because Tesla has a self-driving. No. Theirs is a not self-driving.
1: I heard, I saw somebody was killed. I don't know what the make was by a self-driving car in Dallas.
2: There was one car that hit a pedestrian and knocked it into a Waymo.
1: Oh, knocked it into a Waymo.
2: Yeah. Headline
1: said, I just saw the headline.
2: Pedestrian dies after being hit by two vehicles, including a Waymo.
1: Oh, okay.
2: The headline
1: that I read made it sound like it was the autonomous vehicle.
2: That's what I'm saying. Yeah. It was hit by two cars, including a Waymo. But the one car, the first car, knocked that person, unfortunately, they said about 30 or 40 feet into a Waymo. I don't know if the Waymo was in motion or if it was stationary or not, or you know, how that worked out.
1: If that's the case, the Waymo had nothing to do with it.
2: Whether it was stationary or not, you're right.
1: Or moving, right.
2: If it happened to be in that place.
1: The initial contact.
2: I'll double check that story to make sure those details, you know, because sometimes when a story first comes out, it's like, and then it's, you know, new developments and all of that. But the headline on the app from one of the local stations made it look like the self-driving vehicle was at least in part responsible. And I don't know that would be the case because I don't know what the reaction, by the way, would be. You and I have talked about this, of self-driving vehicles. If a person, let's just say, runs out without being hit by another car, runs out into traffic, you know, unexpectedly. You know, kids running into the street, and I don't know about these automated vehicles and how much, if they're 100% proof in that way. I know humans aren't, so I don't know if the technology is or not. But I think if you wanted to make a movie, getting back to the Red Dawn thing and the Maximum Overdrive. Remake Maximum Overdrive with self-driving big rigs coming to life at a truck stop. Oh my gosh, that'd be funny.
1: I would like that. Now, yeah. Red Dawn 2, I'll never forget when that was being produced. And remember, oh man, our listeners were just, especially our listeners in Michigan, because didn't they film that in Michigan, I think?
2: I think they did, yeah.
1: Red Dawn 2, yeah. And it was, the funniest thing is they had to change it. Remember how they changed the enemy? Because in Red Dawn, the initial Red Dawn, the enemy was, you know, the Russians. I mean, the Cubans were involved in it also.
2: Yeah.
1: But I still remember Powers Booth.
2: Oh.
1: China's sitting this one out.
2: Yeah.
1: Remember that one?
2: Yeah.
1: And remember that one? It's like, well, who was on our side? And he's, what did he say? Like, whatever it was. A half a billion Chinamen or something. He goes, right, I thought there was a billion and a half. And then he throws the alcohol he's drinking onto the fire and it goes,
2: yeah.
1: Remember that one?
2: Right.
1: But Red Dawn, so that was Russia with Cuba and maybe some of the communist Central American nations at that time, I think. And then Red Dawn 2, it was supposed to be the Chinese. And then the producers figured out that they could sell this to the Chinese market.
2: Yeah.
1: And so they didn't want to have, since they thought they could make a ton of money in China by doing a movie like this, they couldn't use China as the losers. So they used North Korea.
2: Yeah.
1: So it was North Korea invading us. And when you can't buy that premise at all, as you said, you know, you could think in the midst of the Cold War, yeah, this might happen with Russia. This could, you know, is this how a war might happen? There's no way that when the Red Dawn 2 came out, what, in maybe 2010 or I don't know when it was.
2: Yeah, whenever.
1: 2012. Right. that you could ever imagine that North Korea would invade the United States.
2: Now,
1: that wasn't even possible.
2: Now, with the whole tariff thing with Canada, Canada might invade.
1: Well, we already had that movie.
2: What was that? Oh, Canadian Bacon?
1: Canadian Bacon.
2: Oh, yeah, you're right.
1: Yeah, that's right. That's right, man. I mean, Michael Moore's most realistic movie.
2: Yes. Most accurate movie.
1: Most
2: true.
1: Accurate movie,
2: no,
1: right.
2: That's true. By the way, an update on that story involving that Waymo accident. So, according to KDFW, that's the local Fox affiliate, Fox 4 here in mm-hmm. Dallas, police said the man was crossing the street outside a crosswalk when he was hit by an SUV going southwest on Maple Avenue. The collision caused the man to be thrown into a Waymo traveling in the opposite direction. And it goes on to say that the Waymo detected the pedestrian basically on, you know, as he started to walk, you know, I guess into traffic and slowed down. However, the man hit the left rear of the vehicle after being struck by the first vehicle.
1: All right.
2: So it really had nothing Waymo to
1: had
2: do
1: nothing,
2: with the Waymo.
1: Right, had nothing to do with it.
2: You're doing, you know, which means, you know, and Waymo, they say, is cooperating with investigators. There were no occupants in the Waymo vehicle. I mean, we know there are no drivers, but there were no occupants at all. There's nobody in the vehicle. But they're working, you know, with local authorities to try and find out, you know, get all the details.
1: Aren't they dealing with that cul-de-sac problem that they had? Remember that? Remember the cul-de-sac where all those Waymos were sitting?
2: Oh, yeah. You know what's crazy about that?
1: Are complaining, there's all these Waymos in this cul-de-sac here just sitting there.
2: They're staging, waiting for someone to, you know,
1: but it was like it was a residential cul-de-sac, and they're like, get these Waymos out of here.
2: You know what's funny about that? Nate Bargatze, great comedian, has a thing. He lives in a cul-de-sac. My parents live in a cul-de-sac. And when you live in a cul-de-sac, and Nate does a bit on this, and a car you don't recognize comes into the cul-de-sac, everybody takes notice. Because if you don't live in one of the whatever, seven, eight houses,
1: yeah,
2: it's like, what are you doing? And you know, in today's world, you know, with DoorDash and all these kind of deliveries, you know, if it's a brown van with UPS on the side, we know what's going on. But if it's just a car, and they, especially if they don't stop.
1: No, and you drive slowly around.
2: And
1: yeah,
2: they drive slowly around. They say, what are you doing? And Nate's got a great bit about that. But yeah, that would be kind of freaky. Well, there's a question. So today, for part of the day, I was without a car, and I got into a Uber. And a great experience, a really great ride, and went from point A to point B. And I thought about the Waymo thing. And I thought, you know, with the generation, not generation, but the group of people that don't want to own anything, and at some point, we could be in a place, I think people like us, old people, will still want to own, we want our freedom. I want to be able to drive. I like road trips. I like to be able to go when I want to go. I like to, you know, quite frankly, have my car have that new Whataburger smell. I like to eat in my car. I don't like to have to make friends with the driver, even though all the drivers have been very friendly. I've never had a bad experience. But with the Waymo, you know, that's what they're getting rid of. They're getting rid of this awkward, you know, I don't want to talk to the driver thing, so let's just get rid of the driver altogether. Right?
1: Yeah, right. That's a great point.
2: Yeah.
1: Is the selling point of Waymo,
2: you don't have to talk to
1: you anybody. Never have to deal with anyone.
2: No, that's
1: don't even like what was the Mars movie with Arnold Schwarzenegger? Don't even put a fake robot
2: right
1: to talk to you. I don't want to communicate with anybody.
2: Yeah.
1: Just I put it in where I'm going, just take me there. Here's a question. Do you have to tip in a Waymo?
2: No, I wouldn't.
1: Neither would I.
2: I mean, I don't know if it asks you to.
1: Is it more expensive than an Uber?
2: I think it is. I've never taken one. I think it just started in this. We have some. I don't know how many.
3: There'd be two reasons.
2: Yeah.
3: They could charge, you know, $5 more for the same trip, and you'd probably give a $10 tip. I don't know. I don't know how people tip for. I know how I tip.
2: Yeah, I tip well.
3: I always do because I want to keep that five. I still have a five because when I look at whether it's Lyft or Uber, those are when I absolutely 100% have to have a ride. There's no negotiating.
2: Right.
3: Cost doesn't matter. $5 or $10 either way, I could care less.
2: Yeah.
3: I got to get to this particular point.
2: I'm with you.
3: So first off, so if you could charge $5 more, because I would tip more than $5, yeah. And especially on shorter trips, to encourage them, if they're in the neighborhood, to always pick me up.
2: Right.
3: I tip very generously for that. But first off, you don't have to tip. So it might be cheaper, and you don't have to deal with another human being.
2: And from the company's standpoint, they don't have to worry about finding enough drivers.
3: Right.
2: You know, it's about the investment of the vehicles. That's it.
3: Yeah.
2: And the maintenance, of course, but yeah.
3: Man. And I don't have to deal. I mean, I can now if maybe they should have like a cat as a driver, and then I could have a conversation.
2: You know, it would be funny.
3: What?
2: Have a Waymo-like business, and then just put a cat in the driver's seat. I don't think you want to do that.
3: No, you don't want to do that.
2: I'm guessing that's going to be a bad idea.
3: Right.
2: But get a realistic cat that's, you know, just a stuffed animal, you know. Get a realistic cat with its paws on the wheel.
3: To make people feel more comfortable, you have like a stuffed animal in that seat.
2: Yeah,
3: because people then feel there's a comfort level to having a stuffed animal in there.
2: And I'd talk to the cat.
3: We are Red Eye Radio.
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5: Where are we at with progress for various crops in the summer growing season? USDA meteorologist Brad Rippey gives some of the notable news items from the latest crop progress report for the period ending August 9th.
6: Looking at the key Midwestern states, we do have a handful where corn reaching the dough stage is at least 10 percentage points ahead of the respective five-year averages. The crop is being pushed along a little bit by the recent heat and lack of moisture. It is taking a bit of a bite out of the crop potential, I'm afraid. The soybean crop just about finished up with blooming progress on August 9th, the national number 93%, five-year average 91%, last year 90%. Cotton squaring wrapping up across the country, 93% is the August 9th number, equal to the five-year average, 1 point ahead of last year. The rice crop, the great majority of the crop has already headed out, 87% on August 9th.
5: I'm Rod Bain reporting for the U.S. Department of Agriculture in Washington, D.C.
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3: We are Red Eye Radio. He's Eric Cronin. I'm Gary McNamara. How the Republican Party and the Democratic Party are becoming similar. Ooh, wait a minute. It was something that I read yesterday.
1: Yeah.
3: A columnist talking about, in fact, having threads throughout the day on how similar they are becoming. We'll get to that. Stephen A. Smith on the WNBA.
1: Yeah. Yeah.
3: You know, the best part is I got him in one of his monologues where he starts medium and just keeps going up and
1: building
3: up
1: and building and building,
3: building the rage. And,
1: I love it.
3: And also the entire thing of the Secret Service sneaking the president off of Air Force One from Turkey, which, by the way, that's a Secret Service call and the correct call. By the way.
1: Yes.
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1: And he's Eric Crowley, and I'm Gary McNamara. Coming up in just a minute, the Secret Service, the President, and Turkey all coming up.
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3: So the story came out yesterday, reading from the New York Post here. The president snuck off of Air Force One in a catering truck, departed Turkey on a secret military flight after the Iran threat.
2: Hmm.
3: President Trump was secretly whisked off of Air Force One in an airport catering truck last month and departed Turkey on a separate military flight in response to a threat from Iran, according to a report. The secret mission reported by the Washington Post on Monday left journalists and even White House staff believing they were on the same plane as the president when they departed the annual NATO summit in Turkey on July 8th. But in reality, they served as a decoy while Trump traveled in a smaller Air Force C-32A. The elaborate ruse saw Trump publicly board an older model Air Force One before being smuggled out in a catering truck that had been lifted up to a door on the opposite side of the entrance to the presidential plane. Trump was accompanied by several aides inside the container, which was lowered into a truck on the tarmac and driven to a nearby Air Force C-32A plane, where the vessel was once again elevated up to a door, apparently allowing Trump and his aides to board the alternate plane. Like the older model presidential plane, the C-32A was also blue and white and emblazoned with the words United States of America, according to the Washington Post. War Secretary Pete Hegseth was on the secret flight with Trump, but boarded separately using external stairs in an attempt to make the flight appear typical, the U.S. official told the outlet. After departing Turkey, the C-32A carrying Trump landed at Mildenhall Air Force Base in the United Kingdom. The plane arrived about 9 minutes before reporters and White House staff aboard Air Force One landed at the same base. Television cameras and media reports note Trump descended the external stairs from Air Force One about 25 minutes after the plane landed. It's unclear how the president moved from the C-32A to the other plane. At that airport, Trump and the White House staff and reporters boarded the $400 million Qatari-gifted jet that the president flew into Turkey on originally. At the time, speculation swirled as to why the older Air Force One was being used to depart Turkey rather than the newer and more luxurious plane.
2: Hmm.
3: The White House and Trump denied that the switcheroo was related to a threat from Iran or security concerns from with the new plane, which Trump is using as a temporary Air Force One while Boeing finishes work on the permanent replacement planes. So there you go.
2: Wow.
3: This is a Secret Service call.
2: Yeah.
3: Whatever information they had,
2: yep.
3: they didn't know.
2: Right.
3: And in the age of terrorism, they just didn't know. And we've said this before. We remember in 9/11. Remember how the Democrats mocked Bush?
2: Yeah. Yeah.
3: For going to Nebraska?
2: Right.
3: To the bunker?
2: Yeah.
3: Because they didn't know?
2: That's the Air Force Base I was born on.
3: Oh.
2: Off at Air Force Base.
3: Wow.
2: And it's a highly secured base. Well, especially that bunker. My brother-in-law worked in that bunker for a couple of years. He was stationed there. And, you know, they made a mockery of it. Actually, it was a great call.
3: It's the only call that you could make.
1: until the president said, I want to go to Washington.
2: Right.
1: And at that point, you have to obey the president.
2: But
1: the fact is, when something strikes like this and the Secret Service says, Mr. President, now, most presidents follow what the Secret Service is telling them to do at that moment. It's got nothing to do, because I saw it already on social media. Oh, Trump's hiding again. No. Well, unfortunately, they believe that the executive branch is part of the one legislative house of their dreams of a socialist society. No, the president is commander in chief. That is a branch of the government. In an attack or situation like this, when you're at war and you believe there's an assassination attempt out for you and the threat is critical, you do exactly what the Secret Service tells you to do. And it's got nothing to do with hiding because you're afraid.
2: And by the way,
1: it's because you are the commander in chief.
2: Yes.
1: And you're one third of the power of the government of the United States.
2: For those morons saying, oh, he was just hiding, I want you to repeat the following out loud in front of other people. Donald Trump was afraid of being seen. The guy who puts his name on, literally, on the side of every building he builds was afraid of being seen. Give me a break. By the way, how it went down, him hiding in that and then being, that's, you know what that reminds me of? The all the president's planes. What was the one with Harrison Ford? Get off my plane. What was the one?
1: I never saw the whole thing.
2: Was it Air Force One? What was it called?
1: Maybe it was Air Force One.
2: Whatever it was. It was a good action movie. Highly unrealistic. But it's kind of in that realm. It's like, we need you to get in this thing, and we're going to take you. Now, the thing is, it was a food truck?
1: Catering truck, yeah.
2: Catering truck. It was filled with Diet Cokes, because that's all he drinks. But no, it's just, that to me is fascinating all day long. But I'm glad they made the call, whether it was a viable threat or not. In that moment, they believed it was a viable threat. You have to make that call, and you have to protect him. Let's be very clear. There have been multiple attempts on this president's life. That right there is the landscape of where we are in terms of the hatred for this president. And on top of course, nations like Iran, who are trying, according to reports, trying to kill him, and which is the case with a lot of presidents. But this specific president has had in recent years multiple attempts on his life, one within a quarter inch of his life.
1: And I can speak for you, it doesn't matter whether it's a Democrat or Republican president.
2: Exactly.
1: It's the executive branch, and you do everything in a situation like this to protect. In fact,
2: yes,
1: probably if I was the head of the Secret Service, and I'm sure this opinion is held, there probably were people that told him, we don't want you to go to Turkey.
2: Yeah, I can see that.
1: We don't want you to be flying in this. I bet you somebody in the Secret Service, you know, put that out.
2: Yeah.
1: We would advise, Mr. President, we're not telling you not to. We would advise you not to do it. The risks are just too great. With not knowing. And I don't know. I mean, especially if the story is true about the, which demands a congressional investigation, even if it's behind closed doors.
2: Right.
1: To find out, was that plane not properly prepared?
2: Right. Right.
1: To defend itself.
2: Right.
3: because it's very important. I don't need to know it. You don't need to know it. I don't need to know
2: that
3: the
2: plane has
3: systems.
2: One purpose,
3: right?
2: One. I mean, I guess two, but we'll combine them to safely transport the president to places he needs to be, regardless of who the president is. And it needs to work every time and needs to be capable on every level, full stop.
3: Yeah, this isn't, well, sort of is rocket science. Missiles can hit a plane.
2: Yeah, it is. It is.
3: and so as far as I'm concerned, if the Secret Service saw a threat, then they tell the president, you need to do this now. This is serious.
2: Yep.
3: We don't know what the threat is. We're never going to know what the threat is.
2: Right.
3: But
2: I'm glad they made the call.
3: Yeah. And that goes.
2: It was the right thing to do.
3: It got nothing to do with whether it's Trump. It has to do with he's president of the United States. It's the executive branch of the United States.
2: Yep.
3: You do everything to protect. And I remember, you know, the childishness, you know, that I saw on social media. Oh, Trump's afraid. Same thing you heard about Bush on 9/11.
2: Right. Right.
3: Yeah. Yeah. Well, yeah. The unknown.
2: Mm-hmm.
3: Yeah, we're afraid.
2: Yeah.
3: And we're protecting the executive branch.
2: Yep.
3: Until we know what the situation is.
2: Yep.
3: Until we know. We're protecting the executive branch of the United States of America.
2: Right.
3: And if you don't like it, go to hell.
2: Yep. Absolutely.
3: It's that simple.
2: Remember when they were trying to limit former president's Secret Service protection? And then they turned that around. And it was like, why in the world would you want to do that? Because they're still targets.
3: And it was... We were against that push,
2: yes,
3: to take away their protection,
2: right?
3: Was it Republicans that were advocating for it to take away the protection?
2: I don't know how many Republicans were on board for it, but I don't care who the president is.
3: We didn't care. We said no.
2: You can't do that.
3: No, you can't.
2: In fact, I have an issue with VPs losing their Secret Service protection after 6 months of no longer being in office. Because especially if it's a, you know, that VP could be at one point a presidential candidate. But beyond that, they could be a target. And I don't care if it's Kamala Harris or J.D. Vance. I don't care.
3: Or AOC.
2: I don't care.
3: Because, and I say OC because yesterday that was the scuttlebutt. Okay, her appearance means she's now running for president.
2: Yeah. No, you protect the office.
3: Yeah.
2: That is part of all of this. We can disagree with them. You know, we can vote against them. But there must be proper protection for the executive branch, for the head of the executive branch, the commander-in-chief, at all times.
3: We are Red Eye Radio.
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0: We are Red Eye Radio. He is Eric Carly, and I'm Gary McNamara. Welcome, and good morning. Thanks for being here. I'm sorry, I just looked at the Babylon Bee.
1: Yeah, what do you got?
0: Inspired by AOC, James Tallarico also elects to have his eggs frozen.
1: Oh my gosh!
0: Did you see the picture of Waltz, Tim Waltz, golfing yesterday?
1: No, no.
0: Very unique swing. People were criticizing his swing, but I'll say this: It's a very short backswing, very short, and then he just comes all the way through. He finishes his swing. I'll say that.
1: So
0: but I don't know. I don't think he hit it far though.
1: On a scale of 1 to 10. On the swing, on just what you saw.
0: It keeps him from being injured. It's a kind of swing you would have if you don't want to hurt yourself.
1: But where would you rate it?
0: Out of a 10?
1: Yeah.
0: If you're talking about a professional swing being a 10, I'd say maybe a 3 or a 4.
1: An amateur 10.
0: I don't know.
1: Maybe a 5.
0: I don't know.

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2: From ABC News, I'm Stephanie Officer. Colombian officials say at least 132 people are dead after Monday's powerful 7.4 magnitude earthquake. Rescue efforts underway. ABC's Trevor Ault.
3: We have seen dozens of buildings collapse on top of people, as we've seen so frequently in the areas where a lot of the infrastructure is not built up to withstand earthquakes. You now have this massive undertaking to try to find anybody who has survived in all of the rubble. They are very hopeful that they'll be able to dig out more and more survivors. But the longer this goes on, the harder that gets.
2: Seven jurors selected Monday in one of the country's most famous unsolved mysteries, who shot Tupac Shakur. The only one to ever be charged in connection with the rap legend's death, Dwayne Keefe D. Davis, now recanting the story he told, retold, made in statements to police, and wrote a book about, alleging he was the one who ordered Shakur murdered in 1996. The former gang member arrested in Las Vegas in 2023 on a murder charge and has been in custody ever since. Former Death Row Records head Marion Shug Knight spoke to ABC News exclusively from prison, where he's incarcerated on charges unrelated to Tupac's death. Knight was driving the car when Tupac was shot.
4: Everything he said and talked about, he already told on himself.
2: 63-year-old Davis has pleaded not guilty. Once a full jury is selected, the trial is expected to last about a month. A lifeguard in Maine pulled underwater by what he says was a shark Saturday. Greg Wilford telling ABC's Portland affiliate WMTW he was swimming when something grabbed his rescue device.
5: I was probably 5 feet under and I thought I was caught in a boat prop. And I realized it wasn't. There's no fish that's going to do that. It has to be a big fish or a shark. It had to be the shark.
2: British songstress Cleo Soule delighting fans Monday when she announced she'll drop her fifth album, Gentlewoman, August 20th. You're listening to ABC News.
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2: Canada put its military on standby to help battle wildfires that have turned deadly in British Columbia. At least one woman has died. 20,000 people have been evacuated. An American Airlines flight forced to turn around after an engine fire.
8: Shortly after takeoff, around 8:40 a.m., the pilots declaring a mayday, citing an engine issue caused by hitting birds. Other pilots reporting to the tower that they saw birds go right into the plane's left engine. The Boeing 737, already over water, forced to turn back. Those 172 passengers landing safely at Myrtle Beach International Airport.
2: ABC's Gio Benitez. Taylor Farms is pulling more than a dozen products with jalapenos from grocery stores as a salmonella outbreak grows to nearly 350 cases. The nation's other outbreak, cyclosporiasis, now stands at 22,000 sickened and 2 deaths. For those ill, ABC News medical correspondent Dr. Darian Sutton warns.
9: If you feel like your symptoms are persistent and they're lasting longer than a week or two, you should certainly talk to a provider, because for cyclosporiasis, antibiotics are provided, whereas for salmonella, it's typically rest and hydration.
2: Mexico's health agency has launched an investigation into a packing facility. British driver Andy Green, who broke the sound barrier in a car 20 years ago, is going to try again, but this time it'll be in a hydrogen-powered car. Green says he wants to showcase the power of hydrogen as a clean energy alternative. I'm Stephanie Officer, ABC News.
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11: Now, it's Red Eye Radio. Gary McNamara and Eric Harley talk about everything from politics to social issues and news of the day. 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
12: All across America, we are Red Eye Radio. He is Eric Harley and I'm Gary McNamara. As I was telling you, to start the show,
13: yeah,
12: hours and hours and hours ago,
13: yeah,
12: yesterday was one of those days I just got entertained by what everybody else was saying. And here's more of it, all right?
13: Okay.
12: Stephen A. Smith on the WNBA.
13: All right.
12: Now, what I like is how he starts at one level and slowly it starts going up. And this is not, it's not a criticism. I actually love it.
13: Yeah.
12: Because it's like, okay, as the amplification goes up slowly, you're like, what's coming next? What's coming next? What's coming next? I think it's a great style. Couldn't stand him when he did sports. And would do it all the time over things that were meaningless.
13: Right, right.
12: But now that he's talking, you know, things, politics, issues that actually matter to the world, and when he has more of a populist right leaning, I like it. And here you go. All right, here on the WNBA.
14: The current WNBA collective bargaining agreement says only players who are women are eligible, but it does not further define women or specify criteria involving gender identity, sex assigned at birth, hormone levels, or physical characteristics. It also does not say that self-identification alone automatically makes a player eligible. So because that's open for debate, it required a response from WNBA Commissioner Kathy Engelbert, who sent a memo to teams last Friday, saying the issue would be discussed by a task force of team presidents and general managers. The WNBA separately defended inclusion and condemned hate while saying the union, quote, will not be used as political pawns. Here's Stephen A. talking. It's too damn late. It's too damn late. If your rules were more finite and clear, you wouldn't have to have a meeting of team presidents and general managers. You're the commissioner. You should already know. We literally are living in a society where there has to be a debate involving a collective bargaining agreement that explicitly states that the league is for women. Only players who are women are eligible to play in the WNBA. So one could easily surmise, okay, you're a woman, that makes you eligible. If you're not a woman, you're not eligible. It's simple and plain. What's the complication? The complication is that our society has devolved to a point where we're not clear what defines a woman. at least in the eyes of some. So while Royce White or Enos Cantor Freedom may be accused of trolling and engaging in mockery and being a bit ridiculous, fine. What about the WNBA? What about the WNBA? We will not be used as political pawns. When you gonna wake the hell up?
12: And then William McGurn in the Wall Street Journal. This all fits. Like I said, it was a wonderful day of reading and observing yesterday.
13: Yeah.
12: And it's funny because when I hear anybody else, again, on this issue with just speaking reality and science, I find it extremely entertaining because I can't believe we're actually having this debate.
13: Yeah.
12: When I do it, I'm so close to it that, you know, but when I see other people doing it and listen to them or watch them or read from them, I find it absolutely hilarious. I'm like, I can't believe we're actually talking about this. I can't believe there are people that are actually this delusional. And I walked around yesterday with a huge smile on my face going, this is great. But William McGurn wrote in his column yesterday, the key to understanding this fight is recognizing that as much as progressives want men who say they are women to be allowed in women's sports, they don't have to get that to get the win. The activists will be happy enough if they can simply destroy the game for those fighting to keep women's sports for women. For what this movement really opposes is truth and the norms based on the truth. If all they achieve is to advance the idea that norms are arbitrary, that norms are arbitrary expressions of personal preference, they win. That's what makes Ms. Cunningham a target. Her offense is recognizing the truth that differences between men and women are real and substantive. I want to protect young girls in the locker room or young girls in sport who shouldn't have to go against biological men, she told ESPN. It's a legitimate concern, rooted in her experience as a professional basketball player and widely shared. In a 2025 New York Times poll, reported that 79% of Americans believe men who identify as female should not be allowed to compete in women's sports. Yet, this is the headline in The Atlantic, the sports department of the New York Times, after the Cunningham-Carrington dust-up where she got clobbered.
13: Mm-hmm.
12: The WNBA conversation is no longer about basketball, and Sophie Cunningham doesn't get why. That was the headline. Well, maybe it's The Atlantic and the larger world of sports journalism that doesn't get it. Still, the challenge for the powers that be in sports is define woman in a way that is once coherent and makes sense to everybody. The WNBA answer is to say that only players who are women are eligible to play in the WNBA without ever saying what a woman is.
13: Mm-hmm.
12: God, we've been saying this, God, for a decade.
13: Yes.
12: The contradiction is proving untenable. WNBA Commissioner Kathy Engelbert issued a memo on Friday promising a task force to discuss the topic thoughtfully, respectably, and in alignment with the longstanding values of our league. Plainly, the last thing Miss Engelbert wants is an official NBA declaration on what a woman is. Ms. Engelbert did point out one interesting fact about the asylum that is today's WNBA. It's run by the inmates. Our player eligibility rules, unlike the eligibility rules of some leagues and governing bodies, are collectively bargained, she wrote. Only a few years back, this is a great point. Only a few years back, men playing on women's teams largely centered on non-contact sports, such as track and swimming. Leah Thomas started out as a male swimmer at the University of Pennsylvania, but after transitioning, won the NCAA Division I National Championship in the women's 500-yard freestyle in 2022. Now we're debating men competing in women's basketball, a contact sport. When a jurist nominated for the Supreme Court cannot say what a woman is, we are perhaps too hard on the WNBA. During the March 2022 Senate hearing on Brown Jackson's nomination, Senator Marsha Blackburn asked her a simple question. can you provide a definition for the word woman? She answered, no, I can't. Now it's under the absurd. Two men who played for the NBA have just announced they'll enter next year's NBA draft. Mr. Kander, who said he's going to go in, explained on X, if simply declaring who you are is all that's required, then I meet every single requirement necessary to compete in the WNBA. And he's right. Yep. The WNBA has worshipped the gods of identity for so long that it can't now insist on a reasonable definition for the first word in its name. The league has surrendered the most potent weapon at its disposal. Reality. I can't wait to see what they come up with.
13: Yeah. I don't know, because, again, we started saying this years ago. You set out to appease, right? You're going to be the hero by wearing a T-shirt. You're going to be a hero by saying things and I support this. And it, hold on. You're part of an organization. If you support it, then you should be, in fact, petitioning for whatever group you're advocating for to be a part of your organization. You should be, in fact, if you want to be a hero, because wearing a T-shirt doesn't make you a hero. I wore a T-shirt for the longest time, said hero on it. Turned out, not a hero. You should, if you're going to be the hero, then you should be fighting for the group that you're advocating for, in this case, the trans group, to be part of your organization. Are you doing that? And they've painted themselves into a corner. They, once again, we've seen, it's happened with organizations. Remember, the NFL thing. Remember when they all just, it seemed like all the teams went like, okay, this weekend we're all going to, even the Cowboys said it, we're going to show solidarity, we'll all take a knee, and then we'll be done with it. We'll just move on. They think if we just, all right, let's all do it together, let's all hold hands and whatever or what, and then we'll just put, that will be enough to appease everybody and we move on. In this case, with this issue, it does not work that way.
12: Well, it's a little bit different. The WNBA is embedded in politics. The NFL got into it because of the, whatchamacallit, I forgot his name.
13: Kaepernick.
12: Yeah. The whole Kaepernick thing. I don't think the owners ever wanted this. I don't think they ever wanted it. And as I said, when you have the next generation of players come in, and remember, the next generation is always 4 years away. That's why something that was an issue in 2015, 2016 is not really an issue in the NFL today.
13: But it all starts with that. The similarity is that it all starts with that attitude that, oh, we're going to appease so that we can come off as I use the word hero, but I can come off as a, I don't know, good person, whatever. It's a virtue signaling thing and, I'm all for it. And it's, how much are you for it? Because the question has to be answered now with the WNBA. When LeBron is done at the 76ers, and he decides he wants to, just simply by saying so, identify as a woman, are you going to let him play? Now, that's kind of tongue-in-cheek, but there are...
12: Not anymore.
13: Nope.
12: Not with the men.
13: Well.
12: Not with the two.
13: I mean LeBron specifically.
12: Oh, okay. Right. That's tongue-in-cheek.
13: Yeah. Yes. Because I think by the time he gets to that age, most of the women in the WNBA will be better players than he is.
12: But this is his chance.
13: Nope.
12: To beat Will Chamberlain's record and score more than 50 points a game for a season.
13: If Kaepernick had only chosen basketball.
12: Ha, ha, ha, ha, ha.
13: I wrong?
15: No.
13: He'd probably be playing today. And, but, but that's.
12: You don't mean in the NBA, though.
13: No.
12: Right, okay. You're in, okay.
13: That's where we are on this. And there has to be a decision that is made.
12: The most wonderful thing about all this, though, is when liberals take a position on something they can't define. I mean, that's really the ultimate. I mean, that's where you've gotten into the absurd, because people say, well, you know, what's your critical thinking opinion on this particular issue? And you can say, well, we don't even have to, you know, say the critical thinking. It's what's the truth on the issue, because the other side is making an argument on an issue they can't even define what the issue is. If you can't define what a woman is, what are you protecting?
13: Right.
12: What, a woman's just a word for another word for is woman like people or human?
13: Right.
12: I mean, is it encompassing of everyone, or does it have a specific meaning? And so when you take that's the thing. I think that's the thing that I have the most fun with, and you've had the most fun with over these years, is you knew it was eventually going to blow up in their face, as it's doing right now.
13: Yeah.
12: They're mocking. Why, you're transphobic. What do you mean they're mocking? You're transphobic.
13: Yeah.
12: If anybody goes after Cantor or White and mocks them, they're transphobic. Yes. You don't know what they're thinking in their minds.
13: Of course.
12: You don't know. Well, we need to find out what their intent is. You haven't said that before. You've just become a hypocrite, because intent of why you were doing something didn't matter before. Now it does. And because Mr. White is there involved in it, you're racist.
13: Well,
12: here's Mr. White's his last name, not his color of his skin.
13: And here's the thing. Why did they create the WNBA? Why did they create it in the first place? Say it out loud. So that women could play professional basketball. Women.
12: But I don't know what, I don't know what a woman is, so I don't understand your passionate point there.
13: Well, I'd say like this. Ed Sheeran, the singer, he could probably qualify. I actually like Ed Sheeran. I'm just joking.
12: And he seems like, I saw an interview of him, and he seems like a really, really down-to-earth guy.
13: And actually, he's very funny, too.
12: Yeah.
13: But no, I mean, you have to go back to why the league was created. Well, because they can't play in the NBA. You create a league of their own. You know, they should make a movie. A league of their own. This time about basketball, but it's going to be very different.
12: But what's their own?
13: Yeah. Well, no, here's the thing.
12: Well, what are they claiming their own is?
13: I'll tell you this. There's no crying in baseball, but there's a lot of crying in the WNBA.
12: Yeah, Red Eye Radio.
13: Brought to you by FPPF, Fuel Power Max.
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12: We are Red Eye Radio. He is Eric Carlin. I'm Gary McNamara.
13: Hi.
12: But as Senator Tom Cotton wrote yesterday about the WNBA, Enes Kanter playing in the WNBA would be comical, except it's a reminder.
13: Mm.
12: This is true. Mm-hmm. We've pointed this out many times before.
13: Mm-hmm.
12: It is still the official position of the Democratic Party. Almost zero elected Democrats disagree that gender is a social construct and kids should be given gender surgeries. It's the official position of the Democrats.
13: You know, I mean, that's it. You know, look, this insanity is going to go to a point. I don't know where it ends. I don't think it's going to end in our lifetime. But how does the far left even defend what they're doing anymore? They can't.
0: It's Dan Mandis. Later this morning at 5, it's Nashville's Morning News. All the news you need to know, plus traffic and weather every 10 minutes. Right after Red Eye on WTN.
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12: We are Red Eye Radio. He is Eric Harley, and I'm Gary McNamara. You know, it was interesting. Yesterday, I bookmark, just go through X and I bookmark everything. And all of a sudden I looked and I went, wow, look how many bookmarks I had of one person. And it was the writer, conservative writer, Jim Garrity.
13: Oh, yeah. Yeah.
12: On X.
13: Yeah.
12: And he had a number of posts yesterday. And I guess one was relating to one of the articles that he had. I read the article later on. Mm. But I just want to read the X post because really interesting stuff. One showing you where the Democratic Party is going. And one where the Republican Party is going. And the one here on Democrats I want to read because of AOC with her whole the woke one, comment. You know, that was just crazy what was going on, trying to separate themselves from it. They're not going to be successful in doing it because as was pointed out yesterday, well, woke one, that was crazy. Well, woke one has gone through the osmosis wall right into woke two. They haven't dropped woke one.
13: Right.
12: They've simply added anti-Semitism to fund the military, get rid of the Senate, get rid of the Supreme Court, get rid of the presidency, you know, change the entire country. So they really haven't changed, but they're attempting, this is her attempt to do it. And that's why people were saying on social media yesterday, this is her attempt to run. Her first attempt to run for president of the United States.
13: Yeah.
12: She's trying to separate what she was from what she actually is, which is the same thing. She did the same thing when asked about, well, are you a member of the DSA? Well, yeah, New York City. Well, oh, then not the national. No, no, just New York City. As if there's a difference.
13: Right.
12: In fact, you might be able to make the case. Not sure if you could, but I bet you probably could that the New York version of the Democrat Socialist of America is more communist than socialist.
13: Right.
12: So, but he wrote this about Democrats. A Gallup poll from 2025 found that 68% of Democrats believed doctor-assisted suicide was morally acceptable. 27% said the same about polygamy. 11% of Democrats said marital affairs were morally acceptable. 9% of independents and 4% of Republicans said the same. A December YouGov survey found that among those who self-identify as very liberal, 47% of self-identified very liberal Democrats, 47% felt either very favorable or somewhat favorable towards Luigi Mangione, who was on trial for murdering United Healthcare CEO Brian Thompson.
13: Wow.
12: And all of this is separate.
13: Wow.
12: All of this is separate from the increasing socialist takeover of the Democratic Party. Now, comparing the Republican Party, he did a later post. He wrote an article in National Review on this. This is from X, though, on Democrats and Republicans.
13: Hmm.
12: And this is pretty interesting. Many of the things here we've covered, some are correct, a few are, I don't believe are correct. But he said the argument that there's no difference between the Republican Party and the Democratic Party is off often wildly overstated. But what is painfully clear is that over the past decade or two, both the Republican Party and the Democratic Party have grown more statist in their economics, generally more dovish, non-interventionalist, or isolationist in their foreign policy, the Iran war being the glaring exception, and more libertine in their social policies. It's not that we don't have a choice. It's that the window shifted dramatically to the left over the past 20 years, and yet we're more frustrated with our politics, government, and conditions than ever. I don't think that's coincidental.
13: No. No.
12: And then he writes here, this is a socially conservative administration and Congress that allowed Planned Parenthood to receive federal funding again. The Trump administration approved a new generic version of an abortion pill. President Trump told Republicans that they had to be flexible on the Hyde Amendment, which restricts taxpayer funding for abortions. So far this year, America averages about 100,000 abortions per month, a rate not different from the Biden years and significantly higher than the Obama years. And then finally, the other point that he make, in short, we have two parties who are pretty darn statist in their economies. neither one wants to do a darn thing about entitlements.
13: Yeah.
12: No one cares about the deficit and debt. Both parties intermittently talk about China, but then get a lot softer the moment they're meeting face to face with Xi. Both act as if some of the biggest problems facing the country are not enough abortions, not enough weed, and not enough opportunities for gambling.
13: Whoa. Wow. Wow.
12: And what was the other one? Here it is. And the final one. This is something you and I talked about.
13: Mm.
12: The Republican president keeps taking a government stake in private companies. Now up to 30 firms. As the Cato Institute observes, the United States government taking an ownership stake in private companies is now routine, and a Republican-controlled House and Senate are ready to make it official federal policy under law, not just some rogue administration's actions. Zoran Mamdani wants to seize the means of production. Today's Republicans want to establish a federal ownership stake in the means of production. A future president AOC or some other progressive Democrat will appreciate Trump-era Republicans establishing the precedent and the legitimacy of the federal government strong-arming many kinds of companies into giving them ownership shares. Exactly what you and I have been saying.
13: Since
12: that was brought up by Republicans and since Trump did that. Conversation with one of my best friends who posted something on Trump talking about communism and socialism. I wrote back to him. I said, look at what Trump's doing. Trump's making it easy for Democrats now to move to socialism and communism.
13: Yeah.
12: He's talking all over about us. They're talking about him and J.D. Vance.
13: Yes.
12: Talking about huge stakes in large corporations and AI corporations.
13: Yep.
12: That there should be a damn sovereign wealth fund of government money to invest? Are we out of our freaking minds? And that's coming from Republicans. We're out of our freaking minds. I just want to sound like Stephen A. Smith for a minute. Freaking minds.
13: Okay.
12: Let's criticize the Democrats. And so the response from my buddy, then go vote for Democrats. Go. You know, that's not my point.
13: No.
12: My point is not to ignore it. My point is to speak up against it. My point is not to sit there and just take one side and be tribal and say, no, all my allegiance to this particular person. I don't care what they do. Let me bow down about you because I'm a subhuman who cannot make any critical thinking decisions on my own. It must be the person who I worship who makes my decisions for me.
13: Yeah.
12: Instead of this person is a civil servant. Here are my ideas. Here's what I believe. This is wrong. I don't like Democrats doing it. I don't like Republicans doing it. Why is that so damn hard for so many Republicans in Congress and so many Republicans overall to do?
13: No, you know, you make a good point because it's, well, what does the tribe want, you know, in this tribal atmosphere? What if it's becoming, look, I'm supporting him because he does this. No, no, no. Is it a good idea? Does it make sense? More importantly, because that's actually a very mundane and boring question. Is it a good idea? No, no, no. Let's start with what are the risks? Where does it go from here? When you talk about things like government ownership in the private sector, where does it go from there? Because if you're, I don't know, whoever in the GOP and you go, no, this would be a good thing, and blah, blah, blah, blah, blah, blah, you just kick the door wide open for Elizabeth Warren, for the DSA, all of them to come in and say, well, clearly this is a bipartisan issue.
12: And then he finishes here, goes, let's observe this is a president who is malleable, not just a party, but a president who is malleable on almost every issue, including his signature issue on immigration, telling Laura Ingraham, you and I remember this, that the U.S. had to maintain the status quo on H-1B visas because you also do have to bring in talent. Now, he was back and forth, remember. Remember how he changed his mind three times in 36 hours when he ran in 2016 on the H-1B visa? But
13: He actually said that on a debate stage because it was Megyn Kelly was the moderator who asked him the question. And he goes, no, no, no, I'm changing. I'm changing. He used those words during the debate.
12: Now, he, from what I know, though, he's always been in favor of legal immigration because of the expansion of the economy.
13: You deem that the flip because it was from one thing to the other, but then back.
12: Right, but that's on the H-1B visas, but immigration overall.
13: Yeah.
12: He has been pro-immigration because he believes the economy will expand better, faster than the birth rate.
13: Right.
12: We remember the Jim Acosta back and forth.
13: Mm-hmm.
12: So to be fair, he did hold that opinion. When Ingraham inserted that the U.S. had plenty of talented people, Trump replied, no, you don't. No, you don't. I wonder what J.D. Vance would think about that.
13: Mm.
12: In the same interview, Trump said if the U.S. did not continue maintaining its current level of 50,000 Chinese college students, you would have half the colleges in the United States go out of business. And we went at that point, we went, you need to shut up.
13: Yeah.
12: You can't sell that to your own. But the party said nothing. He didn't get any blowback from Republicans on that. Maybe a few.
13: Yeah. Right.
12: To save the Republican Party, Trump turned it into a party that supports state intervention in the economy, more dovish or isolationist in foreign affairs, is wishy-washy on abortion and other social issues, and is negotiable on immigration when large employers complain.
13: Yeah.
12: Most of that is true. Some of it has nuance to it.
13: Yeah, right.
12: Like on the immigration, for example, because
13: right.
12: I think he's always had that belief. But as we said, remember, from 2001 to 2009, he was a registered Democrat.
13: Yeah.
12: You know, so.
13: Yeah.
12: But, yeah. By the way, I wasn't really angry. I just wanted to do my Stephen A. Smith again. I just
13: I like doing that at the drive through.
12: Stephen A. Smith.
13: Number two, Diet Coke.
12: So that's why we complain. That's why when people, they would sit there when the whole rhino thing came along. You're a rhino. Well, actually, I voted for all Republicans the last, I don't know, as long as I can remember, decades upon decades. And I vote in the Republican primary only. I have to make a choice.
13: Yeah.
12: But I've been an independent since 2006.
13: Right.
12: But if I was a Republican and you called me a rhino, I would say absolutely 1,000% I am, because I'm way more conservative than where the Republican Party is going.
13: Based on where the scale is for the Republican Party today?
12: Yeah.
13: Absolute truth.
12: Yeah. And that stopped it real quick. Because it's like, well,
13: I'll
12: wear that as a badge, but you're making the case that I'm a liberal and it's the opposite.
13: Right, exactly.
12: The liberals, and I remember you saying a long time ago, The biggest fear you had about a second term of Trump is that his liberal side would come out.
13: Right. Right. And we've seen that happen. You know, look, George W. Bush, you know, when the whole 2008, end of 2008 thing, world was coming to an end thing happened. Well, sometimes we have to abandon our
12: economic principles.
13: Economic principles.
12: Yeah.
13: No, that's when you adhere to them.
12: Right.
13: Because it may have been a deeper recession, but it would have been a greater recovery and faster recovery.
12: Yeah.
13: If you hadn't done what you did.
12: We are Red Eye Radio.
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2: We are running radio. 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I'm Gary McNamara. All right, my favorite headline in the Babylon Bee, though, was,
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10: From ABC News, I'm Stephanie Officer. Iran released demands for compensation as part of negotiations to end the war. President Trump responded by saying the U.S. wants compensation too. ABC's Stephen Portnoy.
11: In a social media post, the president

0: responded to the Iranian demand for reparations or damages by saying it's an interesting idea because he says he's now likewise demanding compensation from Iran for, quote, all of the people that they have killed and gravely wounded with their roadside bombs in many conflicts. The president also says compensation should be paid to the families of protesters who've been killed in Iran, he says, over the last 50 years.
1: The state of emergency in Puerto Rico intensifying as hundreds of thousands have to go without running water in 48-hour increments under a mandatory rationing system. The island facing crippling drought, compounded by notoriously aging infrastructure. ABC's Victor Oquendo.
2: This dog rescue without running water, already using reserve tanks.
3: It's hard because, you know, when you open that faucet and it doesn't come out.
2: Further straining Puerto Rico's water supply, extreme heat, and roughly 1,000 raging wildfires. It's the latest crisis for an island plagued by rolling blackouts and water shutoffs since 2017, when Hurricane Maria killed nearly 3,000 people and devastated the power grid.
1: Some evacuation orders have been eased in the Spokane area as crews make progress against wildfires. Spokane complex fires have damaged or destroyed more than 900 structures. Washington Governor Bob Ferguson said the state is seeking a federal major disaster declaration.
4: Many Washingtonians, as you know, have lost literally everything, including critical personal documents like their driver's license, ID card, birth certificate, and vehicle and vessel titles.
1: David Alan Greer and Damon Wayans set to reunite on screen this fall. Wayans will guest star on season 3 of the medical mockumentary as a charming new doctor. St. Denis Medical premieres in November. You're listening to ABC News.
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1: Health and Human Services Secretary Robert F. Kennedy Jr. proposed a rule change requiring companies submit a list of food additives and provide evidence they're safe to consume.
7: The proposal will give the agency greater visibility into the substances that are entering our food supply.
1: Kennedy says his agency has also submitted for final review the government's first definition of ultra-processed foods. The company behind President Trump's media business, Truth Social, reported a $238 million loss last quarter. That's more than 10 times the loss from a year earlier. Chief Kevin McGurn pointed to branching out to new industries like online betting and crypto. Well, it's already a record-breaking summer.
8: The long, hot summer scorched records last month across the lower 48 states. NOAA says July temperatures averaged 76.89 degrees Fahrenheit, barely edging out the previous record from July 1936 during the Dust Bowl. Extreme heat, along with drought and wildfires, impacted much of the Mountain West, Southwest, Northern Plains, and Southeast. Researchers say all 48 states logged at least 1 degree warmer than the average on record. The nights were also hotter, and scientists call that a classic sign of human-caused climate change. Michelle Franzen, ABC News.
1: Brad Pitt reveals in a new Esquire interview he is no longer sober and says family issues led to an especially low point in his life. I'm Stephanie Officer, ABC News.
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11: Now, it's Red Eye Radio. Gary McNamara and Eric Harley talk about everything from politics to social issues and news of the day. Whether you're up late or you're just starting your day, welcome to the show from the Relief Factor Studios. 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
12: We're Red Eye Radio, and he is Eric Harley, and I'm Gary McNamara. Decisions, decisions, decisions, decisions.
13: That's right. Bourbon or tequila?
12: Do I start with AOC or Stephen A. Smith? Let's start with AOC. All right, I'm making an executive decision here.
13: Wait, all right, we want to start the show that way.
12: With an exec,
13: at least Stephen A. Smith has been reasonable at times lately.
12: This is an executive order. Well, basically, everything seems to be, tell me whether I'm wrong here.
13: You're wrong.
12: Everything on the show now seems to, I mean, it's insane. It's nuts. The country would go to crap if all this stuff happened.
13: It's not going to crap.
12: But my God, is it ever entertaining?
13: Oh, no. I talked to a guy today, and he's from Egypt, and he said he has friends in Egypt that do radio. He says, it's always been fascinating to me. He goes, to do an all-night show, it must take so much time to find enough things to talk about. I said, no. Adam, by the way, great guy, Adam. Adam, that's where you're wrong, my friend. I said, no. And same thing, one of his coworkers said the same thing. He goes, oh, you're in radio. He goes, a talk show. He goes, man, how do you talk for all that time all night long? He goes, man, that's a long time to talk. I said, it goes by fast because we don't get it all in today's crazy world.
12: Yeah.
13: We don't have enough time.
12: Yeah. We hope to get it all in. Like we judge our show by the year. Did we get everything in?
13: Yeah, yes.
12: During the years,
13: right? If we can try and get it in 1 year.
12: Well, yeah. You know, when I was doing my local show, well, I think probably three different stations, we had tours from media from other countries, and so this would be over the last 30 years.
13: Yeah.
12: And they were media tours, and they'd come and they want to see how they were absolutely, and I mean absolutely, blown away by talk radio.
13: Yeah.
12: They couldn't believe that, and they would come up and they say, well, you know, where do you, you know, how do you figure out how to do the show? And I go, well, whatever comes to my mind.
13: Yeah.
12: Well, you mean you decided?
13: How do you know that? Yeah.
12: You mean you decided? How many producers do you have? Zero.
13: Yeah.
12: You know, now we have
13: two very capable pros.
12: Right. But Alan always gives me some of the best stories out there. But I mean, they were under the impression they came from a thing where the producers created the entire show
13: and tell you what to say
12: and tell you what to do.
13: Right.
12: Not that they assist you in it.
13: Right.
12: But
13: They tell us what to do when we're off the air.
12: Yeah, exactly. Yeah. Right. Yeah. Right. You know, other than that, I mean, you know, basically our staff are gophers for me.
13: They are. And also, they have been told very clearly, do not distract the talent.
12: Do not distract or upset the talent.
13: When people say the talent, isn't that only radio? That's only radio. Mm. They don't use that in any other media, do they? The talent. It's radio. And you know
12: that's
13: why?
12: That's a great point.
13: It's because someone, because we're the lowest rung of on the ladder of entertainment.
12: But one of the longest.
13: Well, yeah, but right above us is watching paint dry. And it's been going, that one's been going on a long time. But no, somebody in radio decided, how do we make ourselves sound important? And it had to have been someone on the air. Well, I'm the talent. Somebody said that for the first time somewhere in a radio station. Well, I'm the talent. You know they did.
12: Well, when we say, by the way, don't bother the talent, that was actually, this was back a long time ago.
13: Yeah, yeah.
12: Somebody actually said that.
13: About us. To someone else
12: right,
13: about
12: right.
13: us.
12: Right, right. To our staff about us.
13: Yeah.
12: And it never came
13: from... Don't distract the talent.
12: Well, and they told us immediately. I mean, we burst out laughing because yeah, it's yeah. like, it never came from us.
13: Yeah.
12: Don't.
13: No.
12: So that's one of the... And we say it all the time, you know. Ron or Alan will ask us something. We'll go, scream back, don't disturb the talent.
13: Yeah, it's become the running joke.
12: Yeah, it has. Yeah. It's like,
13: yeah.
12: I find it,
13: But if not really for them, we honestly would be two old guys sitting in a room talking to each other.
12: Yeah, we'd be the guy on, what was the Muppets? Remember the two old guys in the theater?
13: Hey, where's the frog? Yeah.
12: Well, let's start with AOC.
13: All right.
12: And it's basically some of the stuff that she said, you know, the whole, and this, it blew up yesterday. And I was like, wow, this thing really blew up. And this is where I have to improve. And because we had this story yesterday
13: mm-hmm.
12: and I had the audio cuts and I went, I really don't care what AOC says, but it is important because we pointed out yesterday, it's like, you know, she's 36 now. She can run for president.
13: Yeah.
12: And a bunch of things were saying she's trying to moderate or pretend that she's above all of it right now.
13: Yeah.
12: And that was a great, and I missed that point yesterday. I went, I missed that.
13: Mm.
12: It's just because I just discount her as being completely and totally clueless.
13: Yeah.
12: It's like, will I go and watch? I saw that a bunch of Hollywood movies got a bunch of subsidies from California. And one of them was the new Clueless. So immediately I thought of AOC because she's absolutely clueless.
13: Well,
12: she has no idea how the world runs at all.
13: And
12: none.
13: The new movie Clueless stars Gavin Newsom.
12: In a cameo?
13: No, he's starring in it.
12: Okay.
13: He's the Clueless.
12: No, they're bringing in a 98-year-old Alicia Silverstone's coming in. She's going to be doing it. She's so old, I view her as a cougar.
13: Shouldn't it be toothless? Where are your dentures, young lady?
12: don't say that.
13: What?
12: Don't say that today.
13: What? Oh.
12: Because you can't see from me. You can't see. I had...
13: One of your crowns.
12: I had two crowns that were 24 years old.
13: Right.
12: That both cracked in the same week.
13: Right. And by the way, for young people who are worried about, you know, the whole no kings things, these aren't the kind of crowns you're
12: wearing. Oh, yes. Yet. Yeah.
13: These are.
12: Right. I don't wear a crown.
13: For your teeth. Yeah. Two crowns.
12: I don't wear a crown on my head every day.
13: Because you're the talent.
12: I'm the talent. I wear a crown because I'm the talent.
13: But, oh my gosh.
12: And so they put on temporaries. You know, they pulled off, you know, they cracked, so they pulled off the two caps, put on temporaries, and I go back in like 2 weeks.
13: Yeah.
12: Well, it was Saturday or Sunday, all of a sudden I went, you know, start biting down. I go, uh-oh, that's a little bit too hard.
13: Mm.
12: And it was just a part of the front one.
13: Yeah.
12: The temporary had, come off.
13: Right.
12: And so I called yesterday and said, you know, and if they can fit me in some, my dentist isn't there tomorrow, but they said they may be able to get me in anyway. And if not, or today, But if not, it'll be tomorrow. And that's fine because I still had, you know, I had the top part of it. Well, I mean, ice cream today, the whole thing came off. Eating ice cream.
13: No, it always happens to me eating like oatmeal or ice cream. Like, how does that happen?
12: Because I was staying away from anything. You know, you have the temporaries, and they're not as strong as when they put in the new crowns.
13: Well,
12: So I have a completely, the tooth that was, I have my tooth, still my original tooth.
13: Yeah.
12: But it's gone down. So I look a little bit, I don't look like David Letterman because it's bottom. You can't see it unless I make it so.
13: Yeah.
12: You know,
13: no, I can.
12: I'm very sensitive about my teeth. So
13: I can
12: don't
13: eat
12: do
13: a
12: that again.
13: Whole bag of corn nuts and nothing, and then the next morning oatmeal. And my dentist always says, "Yeah, but it was the you hand somebody to help you get the lid off the jar, and then they always get it off first try." He goes, "Yeah, the corn nuts loosened everything. That's the problem." But so here we are with AOC,
12: right? To a person with perfect teeth,
13: Hey, she has good.
12: I just noticed something kind about
13: AOC.
12: She has very nice teeth.
13: She has very nice teeth
12: and brown eyes. And what does Eric say about women with brown eyes?
13: That's not what I say about women with brown eyes. On the air, I say no. Here's what I've noticed, ladies. And by the way, it's too bad. I'm already taken. I've noticed that the ones who don't seem stable have brown eyes. Now, it doesn't mean every one of them with brown eyes isn't stable. I'm just saying that fuse is waiting to be lit. No, I've noticed that some that aren't stable, and I noticed that in a couple of men, too, watching documentaries. And it's like, why do they always have brown eyes?
12: And by the way, to all the brown-eyed girls out there, understand this is me, Gary McNamara. That was Eric saying that over there. Sometimes people get our voices confused. That was Eric saying that, not Gary.
13: Yeah. Well, all women with brown eyes are crazy. By the way, my oldest daughter.
12: Has brown eyes.
13: Dad, stop it.
12: All right, let's get to AOC here because this is just beautiful stuff. Talking about, this is really interesting how she makes it seem like, because she said basically woke one was crazy that she was a part of. But she doesn't really say she's a part of it. She just goes, woke one was crazy, but here it is. Here's
13: part okay, of it. Okay, all right.
14: I have a local city councilman that has this saying, woke one was crazy.
15: Woke one was crazy. Okay, that's interesting.
12: And so that was the one that people really, really, picked up upon. And then this one here, here's this one. Here we go.
13: Okay.
12: Because she was trying to separate, and she was talking about law enforcement. And she said, well, we talk about law enforcement completely different than we did in 2020. No, we don't.
13: No, we don't.
12: I was like, no, we don't.
13: The DSA wants them all gone. Right.
12: So she's asked this question because she's trying to separate herself from it, like woke one. But the reason it happened, not the reason it happened, you.
13: Yeah.
12: But here's it. Listen to this guy. Here we go.
15: Are you still a member of Democratic Socialists of America?
14: Of the New York City chapter.
15: The New York City chapter, not the national.
14: No.
12: No. He had to ask, but not the net. There's no difference.
13: That's what I'm saying. Why do you she dismissively? Oh no! I would never. That sounded like I would never be a member of the national DSA.
12: So, I saw and it wasn't yesterday. Was a day where it was what everybody else was saying, not what I was thinking. That I found, that I just found so interesting.
13: Yeah,
12: because what I think really isn't that interesting. But right, Charles Cook here, National Review.
13: Yeah.
12: Will the woke own up to their own lunacy? If AOC and her friends have recognized the error of their ways, they owe the American people more than a oops.
13: Oops.
12: Eking to dismiss the record of one of the many kooky political candidates with whom she is now reflexively associated, AOC laughed aloud as if she had been told that she had a speck of mustard on her lip. I am a local city councilwoman that has this saying, woke one was crazy, she submitted. And I think that's what important is that we have to assess what the candidate is saying now. Is it? Why? Woke one was indeed crazy. But AOC's implication is that the crazy moment was something that happened to her and her ideological compatriots, yeah, like an earthquake or an invasion from sea, rather than something that was contrived, dispersed, and enforced by her,
13: yeah,
12: and her ideological compatriots.
13: Yeah.
12: In this, AOC seems confused once again by the appropriate pronouns. It wasn't crazy. They were crazy. And that they includes her.
13: You know what this is? This is a continuation of the radicals, the DSA and the radicals saying, can't we just move on? I mean, that was so crazy back then. I mean, kids were going to sock hops. It was crazy back in 2020. Like, you know what I mean? Like, it was a totally, like, they weren't even around when it happened.
12: Sock hops.
13: Sock hops.
12: In 2020.
13: You know, their root beer floats. I mean, it was over the top. But the thing is we've seen this, though. Was it Jay Paul? You know, at the hearing where parents of children who died at the hands of illegal immigrants.
12: Or just dismissed.
13: She was saying, we've done this four times. Why can't we just move on? And then with Fauci, forget the ranking member's name.
16: Forgive me. All due respect to the gentleman from the great state of whatever.
13: He said in his opening statement during that last Fauci hearing, he said, listen, we need to be, you know, we're here attacking things from the past, attacking him. You know, he's not even doing that job anymore. And this is just, we're drudging up all these old things and we need to be focused on the future. And in my mind, I was thinking, well, if you don't learn from the past, you're going to repeat in the future what happened then. But this is the new game. She just said it.
12: Well, woke two.
13: Yeah, what is woke one?
12: Woke one. Woke two has all the components of woke one. Woke one hasn't disappeared.
13: Yeah,
12: the defund the police is in woke two.
13: Right, they've added things to it.
12: Right, and this is where Jonathan Carl is completely useless. Yeah. He's just an enabler of a liberal candidate.
13: Yeah,
12: he's a liberal activist because he didn't ask any of the questions. Yeah. Oh, so you're just a New York City? I'm just a Texas communist. I'm not a national communist. I mean, these are childlike conversations that Jonathan Carl has on this week.
13: Court, the Communists of the Republic of Texas. C-O-R-T. Let's start that new movement.
12: Oh, I thought it was K. I thought you were spelling communist with the K.
13: Oh, well. Okay. By the way, that might work in Austin. Some parts.
12: We are Red Eye Radio.
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0: We are Red Eye Radio. He is Eric Harley, and I'm Gary McNamara. So really, yesterday, the consensus that I saw on social media, which again is the absolute truth.
1: Yeah.
0: There's nothing that is more truthful than the consensus on social media.
1: No, it's 100% accurate.
0: That was AOC's introduction to running for president of the United States.
1: I think it was a great observation because I saw the clips too, and I too thought, blah, blah, blah. And shame on us.
0: Yes, I mean, I felt that way.
1: But here's the problem with the way it goes, you know, and what we do is someone like AOC at some point just becomes a cartoon character. You know what I mean?
0: She's like the guy in Office Space.
1: Yeah.
0: You know, the way, hey, whatever his name, he's useless.
1: Yeah. Right.
0: Remember when what's his name says that?
1: Yeah.
0: What's his name? I can't think of his name now.
1: Yeah.
0: What's the boss's name?
1: I don't know. Gary Cole.
0: Here we go.
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3: 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Headlines don't stop in Washington. 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
0: And he is Eric Harley and I'm Gary McNamara. 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We'll talk. 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
0: All right. To my friends in the media. Just be careful. So, got to make sure you verify everything on social media.
1: Yeah.
0: The coach of the Indiana Fever was not fired. There's a post out there that went viral in the last couple of hours saying that she was fired after, you know, not defending her player enough. And there's a statement that looks official with the Indiana Fever emblem and all that.
1: Yeah.
0: And members of the media have fallen for it. Some people that I know have fallen for it and posted it. It is not true. She was not fired from the Indiana Fever. Again, the biggest thing about all of this is the WNBA is constantly in the news.
1: Yeah.
0: So, yeah. But this is a... you just wonder how much that they have. A Senate Republican leading the charge on investigating Dr. Anthony Fauci's old government phone told Fox News Digital that the revelation that the former COVID czar was concerned that vaccines could cause miscarriages was just the tip of the iceberg.
1: Yeah.
0: Johnson, in an interview with Fox News Digital, alleged that the first group of texts from Fauci's old government phone was a clear sign that the man who became the face of the nation's COVID-19 response said one thing privately while taking a different message to the public. He said, "We tell pregnant women, don't even have a glass of wine. Yet we coerced them, convinced them, sometimes mandated them to get an experimental gene therapy as early as the first trimester. This is truly sick. And the way this has been, I've known about this for years, but finally, because we have a text associated with Dr. with St. Fauci.
1: Yeah.
0: It's finally getting the play in the media that's been deserving for years. I saw the story yesterday. I don't know. I'll have to check to see whether the mainstream media is covering it or not. Johnson and Rand Paul obtained Fauci's phone from his time as the head of the National Institutes of Allergy and Infectious Diseases from the Department of Health and Human Services as part of their broader dive into the former chief medical advisor to the president. The conversation from January 2021 between Fauci, then Centers for Disease Control Director Dr. Rochelle Walensky and Dr. Vivek Murthy, who would become Surgeon General during the Biden administration. During the back and forth, Fauci admitted he had real concerns about the impact of the mRNA vaccines on pregnant women. I asked around a bit more, and another issue came up that you need to be aware of, since many people have significant silokine storms. Is that how you pronounce it?
1: Okay.
0: And fever after the second dose. This theoretically could be associated with miscarriages in the first trimester. Johnson charged that I've never heard a federal health official admit that about the injections, and noted that the storms were linked with adverse effects to the lungs from the vaccination. What you have to connect this to is what they were saying publicly that was contrary to that, also from what they were publishing. He recalled a study published by the New England Journal of Medicine in 2021. After Fauci's initial concern that found that of 827 pregnancies that were exposed to the vaccine, 104 had what they called spontaneous abortions. We would call it miscarriage. Johnson argued, however, that the numbers were skewed. Of the 827 women, 700 got their vaccination or injection in the third trimester, 127 of them in trimester one and two, which is where the 104 miscarriages occurred. Trimester one and two. And it is where the 104 miscarriages occurred out of 127.
1: Wow.
0: So the proper percentage is 104 divided by 127, and 82% miscarriage rate with women who got the injection in the first and second trimester. And this is Fauci on August 30th, 2021. Okay, here this is Fauci actually talking about it. And 7 months earlier, he had written, you know, everything else about the, you know, about the vaccine and his concerns about miscarriage. Here we go.
11: However, when you look at the unvaccinated versus the vaccinated, there is absolutely no increased risk of that. So because of that, the CDC and the ACOG, the American College of Obstetrics and Gynecology, who used to say it is okay for them, for pregnant women to get vaccinated, to change now and say it is recommended that pregnant women get vaccinated. So it's really one of those things that's kind of not a close call. It really is pretty clear that pregnant women should get vaccinated.
0: I guess the question would be, you've been doing this your whole life. It's like we've been doing this our whole lives. We're not as old as Fauci, but I'm getting there. You're about medicine, and medicine's about the truth.
1: You want it because you want to find a solution. You want to make sure the negative reactions or whatever it is isn't happening anymore. You want to cytokine storms is what the it baffles me Because when you take an oath, if you're talking about research, right, during a research, a period of research, and you get to the point of peer review and you go back and forth and your peers are going back and forth and going, well, we don't know. And before it gets out there and affects great numbers of people, then that's one thing. But that's still about putting your critical thinking and skills, training and knowledge to the test. And this sounds like he just wanted to dismiss it because he wanted to be the guy who was going to peddle vaccines.
0: I've been dealing a lot with doctors lately, and the one thing I always tell them, I said, you know, I tell them, don't soft sell it to me. And not about me, by the way, okay?
12: But, yeah.
0: You know, my sister with my dad and everything else. Just, you know, tell us what the situation is. Tell us the truth. Tell us what you believe it is. I remember that, and this goes back, oh, this goes back 40 years ago, a co-host that I had in rock radio ended up getting testicular cancer. Mm. And it was really, I mean, it was bad. He died, but I'll never forget that, we were driving down the road and he had gone through massive operations. Mm. It, like 30 tumors removed from his body. And it was like a month had gone by or 2 months. And he said, they want me back for more chemotherapy and more surgery. And he was only, at that time, he was only 26.
1: Wow.
0: And he said, I'll never forget. He said, I can't get a straight answer from my mother or my mother. And I can't get a straight answer from my brother because they just love me and they want me to be here. He said, I don't want to go through it again. Which is tough to hear when,
1: yeah.
0: And he asked me, he said, what would you do? I'll never forget. We talked about what the doctors had said and everything else. And that if he went through it, it was 70-30. They gave him the positive things they thought and the negative things that they thought. And they came to the conclusion, that you 70-30, you'll live a good 2 years. If you do this 70-30, you live a good 2 years. And I forget, he asked me, he goes, what would you do? He goes, what would you suggest I do? And I said, I can't tell you what to do.
1: Yeah.
0: So I can tell you what I believe I would do, not going through what you've gone through the last 6 months.
12: Yeah.
0: And I said, if it was 70-30 and do you believe it? You believe that they're telling you the truth? And he said, yes. I said, so do I. And I said, I'd do it. And he did it, and he lived 3 years. He lived a relatively healthy 3 years. Mm. But I mean, those are the things that, I mean, those are the things, that's life and death right there, and he wanted the truth. He didn't want to be lied to. So in this case here, these are people, they're doctors, their only goal should be to not, of course, to be compassionate and kind, but I want the truth.
1: I
0: want the truth, and the American people want the truth. What makes it so you can't go out there and say, we suggest you get it, but we find that, you know, this demographic or this demographic or this demographic or this. For example, didn't we know early on, and I'm talking probably 3 or 4 months into it, way before the vaccine came out, that the rate of death for children was less than the flu, right?
1: Yeah.
0: And yeah. elderly people with people like me with underlying conditions, I don't know what the death rate was. I know it was a lot higher. I remember they were throwing out, remember what, the 15-20% or whatever it was. I don't know if that ended up being true because I haven't seen the latest on that. You know, what exactly it would be.
1: Mm.
0: But you looked at it and you said, okay, it's a completely different situation on what you might do for any type of treatment if you're elderly and have an underlying condition than if you were a child.
1: Right.
0: We knew it.
1: Right.
0: Why didn't they say that? What was the problem of saying that as a doctor? I went to my doctor. Like we all went to our doctors, you know, some people didn't during that time. But still, I went to my doctor, and he always, this is a situation. He can be compassionate, whatever. Mm-hmm. But this is a situation. What happens, because you get to the point, I was thinking a movie that I saw where somebody said that to a doctor, said, you know, you're not a doctor anymore, you're a bureaucrat. That just popped into my mind in a movie.
1: It's
0: like you've gone from being a doctor to a bureaucrat.
1: Perfect, because I was about to say the problem is agenda. We assume that they don't have an agenda, and I don't know, you know, I can't quantify it, but some do because they're human. And they believe, if they're a radical liberal, they believe a certain way. And if they apply that in their field, there are going to be problems.
0: You mean like the WNBA?
1: And like surgeons that are mutilating children's genitals.
0: Yeah. Absolutely.
1: All of that.
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9: From ABC News, I'm Sherry Preston. Sometimes protecting the president means being a bit sneaky. We are now learning more about how President Trump left the NATO summit in Turkey last month, reportedly under threats of an attack by Iran. ABC's Karen Hwang in D.C.
10: According to the Washington Post, Trump boarded the older Air Force One in front of the cameras, waving from the stairs, and then slipped out a door on the other side of the plane into an airport catering truck, which then drove him to a smaller military jet. Defense Secretary Pete Hegseth reportedly flew with him, boarding separately to make the flight look routine.
9: The White House, in response, says officials use, quote, every tool of our disposal when addressing threats against the president. In Washington, President Trump now ordering changes to vaccines for children. A new executive order recommends dropping vaccinations from 18 to 11, and the president wants a big one split up.
11: The MMR, we want to have separate visits, separate times. The vaccine being broken into three separate single doses.

0: and vaccines being administered in separate visits.
1: I think it's absolutely ludicrous. You know, the MMR, the measles rubella shot, has been given for decades and has been shown to be safe.
2: That's former CDC director Dr. Richard Besser. Iran now demanding reparations from the United States to end the war. President Trump responding by saying the U.S. should get payments from Iran for the deaths of Americans. Here's ABC Stephen Portnoy.
3: He says he's instructing his negotiators to put this demand firmly on the table in future talks. One way to read this is to say the president is not taking seriously the Iranian demand for reparations, that he's rejecting out of hand by making this counter-proposal.
2: Desperate searches right now in Colombia after that earthquake there that's now blamed for at least 130 deaths. The 7.4 magnitude tremor ripping apart entire buildings. Some people in western Colombia say they got alerts on their phones just before it hit. You're listening to ABC News.
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2: Some scary moments on an American Airlines flight out of Myrtle Beach.
6: Shortly after takeoff, around 8:40 a.m., the pilots declaring a mayday, citing an engine issue caused by hitting birds. Other pilots reporting to the tower that they saw birds go right into the plane's left engine. The Boeing 737, already over water, forced to turn back. Those 172 passengers landing safely at Myrtle Beach International Airport.
2: That's ABC News transportation correspondent Gio Benitez. The captain of the boat that capsized near the Statue of Liberty over the weekend, killing a mom and her baby, is now facing charges. ABC's Matt Rivers is in New York.
7: Investigators charging 46-year-old Manuel Hernandez with 2 counts of misconduct and neglect of ship officer resulting in death. Hernandez was piloting a boat in a, quote, dangerous manner in what officials say was an illegal charter late Saturday night. 14 people celebrating a birthday were on board, including 27-year-old Sarah Sanchez and her 5-month-old daughter, Antonella Garcia. Investigators say the boat was carrying more passengers than allowed and had no infant life vests on board.
2: 6 more states set to hold primaries today, including Minnesota and Wisconsin. We're almost at the point where you can start dialing up some billion-dollar dreams. Nobody hit all the numbers again in last night's Powerball drawing, so the jackpot for tomorrow now expected to climb to at least $975 million. I'm Sherry Preston, ABC News.
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10: Now, it's Red Eye Radio. Gary McNamara and Eric Harley talk about everything from politics to social issues and news of the day. 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From the Relief Factor Studios, this is Red Eye Radio.
11: All across America, we are Red Eye Radio. He is Eric Harley and I'm Gary McNamara. Welcome and good morning.
12: Hello.
11: Thanks for being here.
12: Hello.
11: Thanks for my buddy Adam, who texted me this.
12: Yeah.
11: So all of us cultists can celebrate.
12: Right.
11: 42 years ago today, Red Dawn came out.
12: Wolverines!
11: I send it to him every year. The end of the movie. Remember the Partisan Rock?
12: Yeah.
11: Where they etch the names of the young people who died at the beginning of World War III.
12: Right.
11: He sends it to me.
12: Wow.
11: the last line of Red Dawn. Quote, I never saw the brothers again. In time, this war, like every other war, ended, but I never forgot and come to this place often, though no one rarely does. In the early days of World War III, guerrillas, mostly children, place their names of their lost upon this rock. They fought here alone and gave up their lives, so this nation shall not perish from the earth. End of quote. That was back then when that came out. I still get goosebumps reading that. When that came out, people forget that was still in the midst of the Cold War.
12: Yeah. No, I mean, in the back of our minds, you were more in the era, because you're much, much, much, much, much, much, much older than I am. So you're taking,
11: you know, this is ageism.
12: I know. That's why I did it.
11: HR!
12: Yeah.
11: Where's HR?
12: Yeah. No, I emailed that to HR the other day. A bunch of ageist jokes about you. But anyhow, and they're not worried because they think you don't know how to open your email. I told them you keep asking, what time does the email man come?
11: I don't know how to file a protest on the internet. I don't know how to use the email. That's a great point.
12: What's this little flat thing with all the numbers and letters?
11: Where's my typewriter?
12: Yeah. No, but in the back of our mind, I mean, we didn't live in that kind of fear every day, but we thought when the movie came out, it was like, it could happen. You know?
11: Yeah.
12: By the way, Partisan Rock sounds like a genre where you only play conservative heavy metal. Right? So you play, what would you play? Megadeth? Because
11: the other end,
12: yeah,
11: of the Lollapalooza spectrum.
12: Megadeth, you know, because I'm thinking of, you know, those who are born again in metal. Alice Cooper.
11: Yeah.
12: Zakk Wylde, you know, things like that. But yeah, I love Zakk Wylde. It was one of those moments where it was like, oh, that could happen. You know, another one was the movie with Emilio Estevez and all the AC/DC songs where the big rigs come alive. I was thinking, you know what? That might happen. And guess what? Guess what? We have self-driving big rigs now. It might happen. What was it called? Oh, man. It was a great movie.
11: Oh, yeah, I can't think of the name of it. Weren't there a couple of movies with? Weren't there a couple of movies that did that? Was it Emilio Estevez? And by the way, no, he wasn't in Red Dawn. It was his Charlie, young Charlie Sheen.
12: Oh, yeah, right. Yeah. Maximum Overdrive.
11: Oh, yeah.
12: Which was 80, was that 86? I thought it was earlier than that. Yeah. But I love that movie. Because now they could redo that movie and it would be more realistic. Truckers, you know I'm right on this. And by the way, it would make a lot of money. Elon Musk, if you're listening, you know he's always awake during our show because he posts on X like all night long. So I've got a theory that he listens. At least that's my theory. Elon, if you're listening, finance a movie about self-driving because Tesla has a self-driving. No, theirs is a not self-driving.
11: I heard, I saw somebody was killed. I don't know what the make was by a self-driving car in Dallas.
12: There was one car that hit a pedestrian and knocked it into a Waymo.
11: Oh, knocked it into a Waymo.
12: Yeah. Headline
11: said, I just saw the headline.
12: Pedestrian dies after being hit by two vehicles, including a Waymo.
11: Oh, okay.
12: The headline
11: that I read made it sound like it was the autonomous vehicle.
12: That's what I'm saying. Yeah. It was hit by two cars, including a Waymo. But the first car knocked that person, unfortunately. They said about 30 or 40 feet into a Waymo. I don't know if the Waymo was in motion or if it was stationary or not, or you know how that worked out.
11: If that's the case, the Waymo had nothing to do with it.
12: Whether it was stationary or not, you're right.
11: Or moving, right.
12: If it happened to be in that place.
11: The initial contact.
12: I'll double check that story to make sure those details. You know, because sometimes when a story first comes out, it's like, and then it's, you know, new developments and all of that. But the headline on the app from one of the local stations made it look like the self-driving vehicle was at least in part responsible. And I don't know that would be the case because I don't know what the reaction, by the way, would be. You and I have talked about this, of self-driving vehicles. If a person, let's just say, runs out without being hit by another car, runs out into traffic, you know, unexpectedly, you know, kids running into the street, and I don't know about these automated vehicles and how much, if they're 100% proof in that way. I know humans aren't, so I don't know if the technology is or not, but I think if you wanted to make a movie, getting back to the Red Dawn thing and the Maximum Overdrive, remake Maximum Overdrive with self-driving big rigs coming to life at a truck stop. Oh my gosh, that'd be funny.
11: I would like that. Now yeah. Red Dawn 2, I'll never forget when that was being produced, and remember. Oh, man, our listeners were just, especially our listeners in Michigan, because didn't they film that in Michigan, I think?
12: I think they did, yeah.
11: Red Dawn 2, yeah, and it was, the funniest thing is they had to change it. Remember how they changed the enemy? Because in Red Dawn, the initial Red Dawn, the enemy was, you know, the Russians. I mean, the Cubans were involved in it also.
12: Yeah.
11: But I still remember Powers Booth.
12: Oh,
11: China's sitting this one out.
12: Yeah.
11: Remember that one?
12: Yeah.
11: And remember that one? It's like, well, who was on our side? And he's, what did he say? Like, whatever it was, a half a billion Chinamen or something. He goes, right, I thought there was a billion and a half. And then he throws the alcohol he's drinking onto the fire and it goes,
12: yeah.
11: Remember that one?
12: Right.
11: But Red Dawn. So that was Russia with Cuba and maybe some of the communist Central American nations at that time, I think. And then Red Dawn 2, it was supposed to be the Chinese. And then the producers figured out that they could sell this to the Chinese market.
12: Yeah.
11: And so they didn't want to have, since they thought they could make a ton of money in China by doing a movie like this, they couldn't use China as the losers, so they used North Korea.
12: Yeah,
11: so it was North Korea invading us. And when you can't buy that premise at all, as you said, you know, you could think in the midst of the Cold War, yeah, this might happen with Russia. This could, you know, is this how a war might happen? There's no way that when the Red Dawn 2 came out, what, in maybe 2010 or I don't know when it was.
12: Yeah, where, whenever, when, yeah.
11: 2012. Right. That you could ever imagine that North Korea would invade the United States.
12: Now.
11: That wasn't even possible.
12: Now, with the whole tariff thing with Canada, Canada might invade.
11: Well, we already had that movie.
12: What was that? Oh, Canadian Bacon?
11: Canadian Bacon.
12: Oh, yeah, you're right. Yeah, that's right.
11: That was very bad. I mean, Michael Moore's most realistic movie.
12: Yes. Most accurate movie.
11: Most
12: true.
11: Accurate movie,
12: no,
11: right.
12: That's true. By the way, an update on that story involving that Waymo accident. So, according to KDFW, that's the local Fox affiliate, Fox 4 here in Dallas, police said the man was crossing the street outside a crosswalk when he was hit by an SUV going southwest on Maple Avenue. The collision caused the man to be thrown into a Waymo traveling in the opposite direction. And it goes on to say that the Waymo detected the pedestrian basically on, you know, as he started to walk, you know, I guess into traffic and slowed down. However, the man hit the left rear of the vehicle after being struck by the first vehicle.
11: All right.
12: So it really had nothing Waymo to
11: had
12: do nothing, with the Waymo.
11: Right, had nothing to do with it.
12: You're doing, you know, and which means, you know, and Waymo, they say, is cooperating with investigators. There were no occupants in the Waymo vehicle. I mean, we know there are no drivers, but there were no occupants at all. There's nobody in the vehicle. But they're working, you know, with local authorities to try and find out, you know, get all the details.
11: Aren't they dealing with that cul-de-sac problem that they had? Remember that? Remember the cul-de-sac where all those Waymos were sitting?
12: Oh, yeah. You know what's crazy about that?
11: Are complaining, well, there's all these Waymos in this cul-de-sac here just sitting there.
12: Because they're staging.
11: And running.
12: For, they're staging, yeah. Waiting for right. someone to, you know.
11: But it was like it was a residential cul-de-sac, and they're like, get these Waymos out of here.
12: You know what's funny about that? Nate Bargatze, great comedian, has a thing. He lives in a cul-de-sac. My parents live in a cul-de-sac. And when you live in a cul-de-sac, and Nate does a bit on this, and a car you don't recognize comes into the cul-de-sac, everybody takes notice. Because if you don't live in one of the whatever, seven, eight houses, it's like, what are you doing? And you know, in today's world, you know, with DoorDash and all these kind of deliveries, you know, if it's a brown van with UPS on the side, we know what's going on. But if it's just a car, and they, especially if they don't stop.
11: No, and you drive slowly
12: and
11: around.
12: And
11: yeah.
12: They drive slowly around. What are you doing? And Nate's got a great bit about that. But yeah, that would be kind of freaky. Well, there's a question. So today, for part of the day, I was without a car, and I got into a Uber. And a great experience, a really great ride, and went from point A to point B. And I thought about the Waymo thing. And I thought, you know, with the generation, not generation, but the group of people that don't want to own anything, and at some point, we could be in a place, I think people like us, old people, will still want to own, we want our freedom. I want to be able to drive. I like road trips. I like to be able to go when I want to go. I like to, you know, quite frankly, have my car have that new Whataburger smell. I like to eat in my car. I don't like to have to make friends with the driver, even though all the drivers have been very friendly. I've never had a bad experience. But with a Waymo, you know, that's what they're getting rid of. They're getting rid of this awkward, you know, I don't want to talk to the driver thing, so let's just get rid of the driver altogether. Right?
11: Yeah, right. That's a great point.
12: Yeah.
11: Is the selling point of Waymo...
12: You don't have to talk to
11: you anybody. Never have to deal with anyone.
12: No, that's...
11: Don't even like, what was the Mars movie with Arnold Schwarzenegger? Don't even put a fake robot
12: right
11: to talk to you. I don't want to communicate with anybody.
12: Yeah.
11: Just I put it in where I'm going. Just take me there. Here's a question. Do you have to tip in a Waymo?
12: No, I wouldn't.
11: Neither would I.
12: I mean, I don't know asks you to.
11: Is it more expensive than an Uber?
12: I think it is. I've never taken one. I think it just started in this. Well, we have some. I don't know how many.
11: There'd be two reasons.
12: Yeah.
11: They could charge, you know, $5 more for the same trip,
12: uh-huh.
11: and you'd probably give a $10 tip. I don't know. I don't know how people tip for. I know how I tip.
12: Yeah, I tip well. I tip. On,
11: so
12: on,
11: do I.
12: Yeah.
11: I always do because I want to keep that five. I still have a five. Because when I look at whether it's Lyft or Uber, those are when I absolutely 100% have to have a ride. There's no negotiating.
12: Right.
11: Cost doesn't matter. $5 or $10 either way, I could care less.
12: Yeah.
11: I got to get to this particular point.
12: I'm with you.
11: So first off, so if you could charge $5 more, because I would tip more than $5, and especially on shorter trips, to encourage them, if they're in the neighborhood, to always pick me up.
12: Right.
11: I tip very generously for that. But first off, you don't have to tip. So it might be cheaper, and you don't have to deal with another human being.
12: And from the company's standpoint, they don't have to worry about finding enough drivers.
11: Right.
12: You know, it's about the investment of the vehicles. That's it.
11: Yeah.
12: And the maintenance, of course, but
11: Yeah. And I don't have to deal. I mean, I can now if maybe they should have like a cat as a driver, and then I could have a conversation.
12: You know, it would be funny.
11: What?
12: Have a Waymo-like business, and then just put a cat in the driver's seat. I don't think you want to do that.
11: No, you don't want to do that.
12: I'm guessing that's going to be a bad idea.
11: Right.
12: But get a realistic cat that's, you know, just a stuffed animal, you know. Get a realistic cat with its paws on the wheel.
11: To make people feel more comfortable, you have like a stuffed animal in that seat.
12: Yeah,
11: because people then feel there's a comfort level to having a stuffed animal in there.
12: And I'd talk to the cat.
11: We are Red Eye Radio.
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14: Where are we at with progress for various crops in the summer growing season? USDA meteorologist Brad Rippey gives some of the notable news items from the latest crop progress report for the period ending August 9th.
15: Looking at the key Midwestern states, we do have a handful where corn reaching the dough stage is at least 10 percentage points ahead of the respective five-year averages. The crop is being pushed along a little bit by the recent heat and lack of moisture. It is taking a bit of a bite out of the crop potential, I'm afraid. The soybean crop just about finished up with blooming progress on August 9th, the national number 93%, five-year average 91% last year, 90%. Cotton squaring wrapping up across the country, 93% is the August 9th number, equal to the five-year average, 1 point ahead of last year. The rice crop, the great majority of the crop has already headed out, 87% on August 9th.
14: I'm Rod Bain reporting for the U.S. Department of Agriculture in Washington, D.C.
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11: We are on our radio. He's Eric Carly, and I'm Gary McNamara. How the Republican Party and the Democratic Party are becoming similar. Ooh, wait a minute. It was something that I read yesterday.
12: Yeah.
11: A columnist talking about, in fact, having threads throughout the day on how similar they are becoming. We'll get to that. Stephen A. Smith on the WNBA.
12: Yeah. Yeah.
11: You know, the best part is I got him in one of his monologues where he starts medium and just keeps going up and
12: building
11: up
12: and building up and building
11: the rage. And
12: I love it.
11: And also the entire thing of the Secret Service sneaking the president off of Air Force One from Turkey, which, by the way, that's a Secret Service call and the correct call. By the way.
12: Yes.
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11: And he's Eric Crowley, and I'm Gary McNamara. Coming up in just a minute, the Secret Service the president and Turkey all coming up.
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11: So the story came out yesterday, reading from the New York Post here. The president snuck off of Air Force One in a catering truck, departed Turkey on a secret military flight after the Iran threat. President Trump was secretly whisked off of Air Force One in an airport catering truck last month and departed Turkey on a separate military flight in response to a threat from Iran, according to a report. The secret mission reported by the Washington Post on Monday left journalists and even White House staff believing they were on the same plane as the president when they departed the annual NATO summit in Turkey on July 8th. But in reality, they served as a decoy while Trump traveled in a smaller Air Force C-32A. The elaborate ruse saw Trump publicly board an older model Air Force One before being smuggled out in a catering truck that had been lifted up to a door on the opposite side of the entrance to the presidential plane. Trump was accompanied by several aides inside the container, which was lowered into a truck on the tarmac and driven to a nearby Air Force C-32A plane, where the vessel was once again elevated up to a door, apparently allowing Trump and his aides to board the alternate plane. Like the older model presidential plane, the C-32A was also blue and white and emblazoned with the words United States of America, according to the Washington Post. War Secretary Pete Hegseth was on the secret flight with Trump, but boarded separately using external stairs in an attempt to make the flight appear typical, the U.S. official told the outlet. After departing Turkey, the C-32A carrying Trump landed at Mildenhall Air Force Base in the United Kingdom. The plane arrived about 9 minutes before reporters and White House staff aboard Air Force One landed at the same base. Television cameras and media reports note Trump descended the external stairs from Air Force One about 25 minutes after the plane landed. It's unclear how the president moved from the C-32A to the other plane. At that airport, Trump and the White House staff and reporters boarded the $400 million Qatari-gifted jet that the president flew into Turkey on originally. At the time, speculation swirled as to why the older Air Force One was being used to depart Turkey rather than the newer and more luxurious plane. The White House and Trump denied that the switcheroo was related to a threat from Iran or security concerns from with the new plane, which Trump is using as a temporary Air Force One while Boeing finishes work on the permanent replacement planes. So there you go.
12: Wow.
11: This is a Secret Service call.
12: Yeah.
11: Information they had,
12: yep,
11: they didn't know.
12: Right.
11: And in the age of terrorism, they just didn't know. And we've said this before. We remember in 9/11. Remember how the Democrats mocked Bush?
12: Yeah. Yeah.
11: For going to Nebraska?
12: Right.
11: To the bunker?
12: Yeah.
11: Because they didn't know?
12: That's the Air Force Base I was born on.
11: Oh.
12: Off at Air Force Base.
11: Wow.
12: And it's a highly secured base. Well, especially that bunker. My brother-in-law worked in that bunker for a couple of years. He was stationed there. And, you know, it's, and they did. They were, it was like, oh, look, he's, you know, and it was, they made a mockery of it. Actually, it was a great call.
11: It's the only call that you could make until the president said, I want to go to Washington.
12: Right.
11: And at that point, you have to obey the president.
12: But yeah. Yeah.
11: The fact is, when something strikes like this and the Secret Service says, Mr. President, now, most presidents follow what the Secret Service is telling them to do at that moment. It's got nothing to do, because I saw it already on social media. Oh, Trump's hiding again. No. Well, unfortunately, they believe that the executive branch is part of the one legislative house of their dreams of a socialist society. No, the president is commander in chief. That is a branch of the government. In an attack or situation like this, when you're at war and you believe there's an assassination attempt out for you and the threat is critical, you do exactly what the Secret Service tells you to do. And it's got nothing to do with hiding because you're afraid.
12: And by the way,
11: it's because you are the commander in chief.
12: Yes.
11: And you're one third of the power of the government of the United States.
12: For those morons saying, oh, he was just hiding, I want you to repeat the following out loud in front of other people. Donald Trump was afraid of being seen. The guy who puts his name on, literally, on the side of every building he builds was afraid of being seen. Give me a break. By the way, that the how it went down, him hiding in that and then being, that's, you know, that reminds me of the all the president's planes. What was the one with Harrison Ford? Get off my plane. What was the one?
11: I never saw the whole thing.
12: Was it Air Force One? What was it called?
11: Maybe it was Air Force One.
12: Whatever it was. It was a good action movie. Highly unrealistic. But it's kind of in that realm. It's like, we need you to get in this thing, and we're going to take you. Now, the thing is, it was a food truck?
11: Catering truck, yeah.
12: Catering truck. It was filled with Diet Cokes, because that's all he drinks. But no, it's just, that to me is fascinating all day long. But I'm glad they made the call, whether it was a viable threat or not. In that moment, they believed it was a viable threat. You have to make that call, and you have to protect him. Let's be very clear. There have been multiple attempts on this president's life. That right there is the landscape of where we are in terms of the hatred for this president. And on top of course, nations like Iran, who are trying, according to reports, trying to kill him, and which is the case with a lot of presidents. But this specific president has had in recent years multiple attempts on his life, one within a quarter inch of his life.
11: And I can speak for you, it doesn't matter whether it's a Democrat or Republican president.
12: Exactly.
11: It's the executive branch, and you do everything in a situation like this to protect. In fact,
12: yes,
11: probably if I was the head of the Secret Service, and I'm sure this opinion is held, there probably were people that told him, we don't want you to go to Turkey.
12: Yeah. Yeah, I can see that.
11: We don't want you to be flying in this. I bet you somebody in the Secret Service, you know, put that out.
12: Yeah.
11: We had advised Mr. President, we're not telling you not to. We would advise you not to do it. The risks are just too great. With not knowing. And I don't know. I mean, especially if the story is true about the, which demands a congressional investigation, even if it's behind closed doors.
12: Right.
11: To find out, was that plane not properly prepared?
12: Right, right.
11: To defend itself?
12: Right.
11: Because it's very important. I don't need to know it. You don't need to know it. I don't need to know
12: that
11: the
12: plane has
11: systems.
12: One purpose.
11: Right.
12: One. I mean, I guess two, but we'll combine them. To safely transport the president to places he needs to be, regardless of who the president is. And it needs to work every time and needs to be capable on every level, full stop.
11: Yeah, this isn't. Well, sort of is rocket science. Missiles can hit a plane.
12: Yeah, it is. It is.
11: and so, as far as I'm concerned, if the Secret Service saw a threat, then they tell the president, you need to do this now. This is serious.
12: Yep.
11: We don't know what the threat is. We're never going to know what the threat is.
12: Right.
11: But
12: I'm glad they made the call.
11: Yeah. And that goes.
12: It was the right thing to do.
11: It got nothing to do with whether it's Trump. It has to do with he's president of the United States. It's the executive branch of the United States.
12: Yep.
11: You do everything to protect. And I remember, you know, the childishness, you know, that I saw on social media. Oh, Trump's afraid. Same thing you heard about Bush on 9/11.
12: Right.
11: Right. Yeah. Yeah. Well, yeah. The unknown.
12: Mm-hmm.
11: Yeah. We're afraid.
12: Yeah.
11: And we're protecting the executive branch.
12: Yep.
11: Until we know what the situation is.
12: Yep.
11: Until we know. We're protecting the executive branch of the United States of America.
12: Right.
11: And if you don't like it, go to hell.
12: Yep. Absolutely.
11: It's that simple.
12: Remember when they were trying to limit former president's Secret Service protection? And then they turned that around. And it was like, why in the world would you want to do that? Because they're still targets.
11: And it was... We were against that push,
12: yes,
11: to take away their protection,
12: right?
11: Was it Republicans that were advocating for it to take away the protection?
12: I don't know how many Republicans were on board for it, but I don't care who the president
11: and
12: is.
11: We didn't care. Said no.
12: You can't do that.
11: No, you can't.
12: In fact, I have an issue with VPs losing their Secret Service protection after 6 months of no longer being in office. Because especially if it's a, you know, that VP could be at one point a presidential candidate. But beyond that, they could be a target. And I don't care if it's Kamala Harris or J.D. Vance. I don't care.
11: Or AOC.
12: I don't care.
11: Because, and I say AOC because yesterday that was the scuttlebutt. Okay, her appearance means she's now running for president.
12: Yeah. No, you protect the office.
11: Yeah.
12: That is part of all of this. We can disagree with them. You know, we can vote against them. But there must be proper protection for the executive branch, for the head of the executive branch, the commander-in-chief, at all times.
11: We are Red Eye Radio.
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0: We are Red Eye Radio. He is Eric Carly, and I'm Gary McNamara. Welcome, and good morning. Thanks for being here. I'm sorry, I just looked at the Babylon Bee.
1: Yeah, what do you got?
0: Inspired by AOC, James Tallarico also likes to have his eggs frozen.
1: Oh my gosh!
0: Did you see the picture of Waltz, Tim Waltz, golfing yesterday?
1: No, yeah, it's like no,
0: very unique swing. People were criticizing his swing, but I'll say this: It's a very short backswing, very short, and then he just comes all the way through. He finishes his swing. I'll say that.
1: So
0: I don't know. I don't think he hit it far though.
1: On a

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5: Good morning, 5 o'clock now. I'm Joan Jones with your top stories and our forecast today. It's a hot one, sunny, 96 degrees, and there's a heat advisory for most of Middle Tennessee because the heat index is going to approach 110 today. Now, we are looking once again today for pop-up thunderstorms, maybe some showers possible later today. In the news, state lawmakers are hoping to stop skyrocketing property taxes. Here's Speaker of the Tennessee House of Representatives, Cameron Sexton, speaking with Matt Murphy yesterday, saying proposed legislation would prevent property taxes based on unrealized gains. He wants the governor to call a special legislative session.
6: They would not be affected. Their property value right. would not go up because of someone else's ability to pay more than what they should for market price. And so that would be the way to do that. We also would be very beneficial for residential people.
5: Yeah. Meantime, country music superstar John Rich telling Matt Murphy that he's getting feedback from people of all political stripes.
7: I will tell you this, it is encouraging to be an outspoken conservative like I am and be receiving phone call after phone call from Democrats that also love Nashville, love the live music scene. They know how important it is, and they want to work in tandem, literally bipartisan, to go in and try to figure this out.
5: The Nashville Property Tax Coalition saying more than 100 local businesses could fail within 2 years if nothing changes. President Trump reportedly outmaneuvered Iran in July when he deported from a NATO summit in Turkey. The Washington Post is reporting that the president told the press he was going to send his new Air Force One ahead of him and use the older Air Force One jet. But instead, he was secretly taken off that plane on an airport catering truck and then taken to a third plane. He spoke about the threat from Iran.

0: during that summit.
1: You know, the life of a president is very dangerous. It's 5.2%. You know what a race car driver is? 0.1%. A bull rider, that looks pretty dangerous to me. It's 0.1%. No, it's 5.2% is you don't make it. It's a very dangerous profession. No, I'm number one on the kill list for Iran. They're lovely people.
0: The maneuver came as intelligence officials identified a specific threat from Iran targeting the president's movements. 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
2: The Dow lost 61 points, the S&P dipped 4. The NASDAQ dropped 85 points. The price for a barrel of Brent crude rose 4.7% to $87. Marine Max, a recreational boat and yacht retailer, jumped 46% after agreeing to a sale to a portfolio company of Blackstone for $1.5 billion in cash. Meta CEO Mark Zuckerberg has released a new AI model for developers called Muse Glimmer that includes an open source license. Fashion retailers like Levi's, Uniqlo, and Primark are trying to win over Gen Z by offering in-store repairs or sewing workshops, appealing to consumers who want to save money or the planet. Michelle Franzen, ABC News.
0: And stock futures this morning are mixed. That's the latest news. Traffic is next. I'm Joan Jones, WTN News.
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0: And we've got some delays this morning already beginning on 24, all the usual spots. And one place that you may want to keep an eye out on today, we've got TDOT reducing the speed limit on I-40 within the city of Lebanon from 70 to 60 miles an hour as they're expecting the start of the Tennessee State Fair. Again, on I-40, just watch it in that area. It's not 70 miles an hour right now. It's 60. 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
6: 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Good morning to your friends. Hope you are doing well. And welcome on into a Tuesday, August 11th. I don't know about you, Joan, and folks listening, but I really like it when Anderson Cooper gets all butt hurt. I don't know if you saw this, but on CNN, this was this was last night, where he was just beside himself that the Secret Service and President Trump did everything that they could do to avoid an assassination attempt by Iran. I don't understand, you know, the TDS of some of these people, and I'm going to get into the whole story. Joan told the story there at the top of the hour with the news. It's interesting, though, the things that the TDSers will get so upset over. I mean, he was like, oh, my gosh, Anderson Cooper. Oh, the deception of the Trump administration, right?
0: Calling it deception. I don't understand. Get that. They're saving his life.
6: They are. They're doing what they're supposed to be doing.
0: Right.
6: And how many times have they failed in trying to save the president's life? I mean, they let, of course, we all know what happened in Butler, Pennsylvania. So, I mean, it's kind of refreshing to see the Secret Service actually doing something to save the president's life. And really, you know, some thinking ahead as to what the challenges are when the president was in Turkey. This was a big story. CNN actually leading with this story. Their headline is Washington Post, Trump moved to secret plane amid Iran threat. Well, isn't that a good thing? I mean, we know that Iran has been wanting to assassinate the president for years now. So, and you played the audio, Joan, of the president saying a while ago that, you know, he is number one on Iran's, you know, target list or hit list.
0: Yep.
6: And listen, I'm not defending Iran at all. The president, of course, has taken out how many of their leaders? And so they've been out to get President Trump for years now. So it does stand to reason that they would want to take him out when the president was in Turkey. So apparently what they did is, and I've got some video here if I could, Sam, is President Trump, and he is walking up the steps. He goes into, you know, Air Force One, and ultimately it was a decoy to avoid this assassination attempt. So he goes into airplane number one. Then he goes into apparently a catering truck, and then that catering truck takes him to another airplane. And again, this was in Turkey during the NATO summit last month. Washington Post has the story. The media, the White House press corps, they're waiting at the back of the airplane to get in. So the president goes into the airplane. He then ultimately goes into that catering truck. And by the way, I don't know if you know this, Joan, little known fact, but you know, that's how Taylor Swift was able to make her way through the football stadium when she started dating Travis Kelce, was in a catering truck. Do you remember that? I don't know if you remember that, but that was a true fact, actually. She's no longer listening. Okay, fine. So the
0: I'm listening.
6: So the Washington Post has the story, and I've got some audio here. But, you know, Buzz Patterson, who is, of course, a guy who knows all about the Secret Service and things that go on, you know, behind the scenes, says the op in Turkey, as someone who carried the nuclear football and oversaw White House military operations, he says, I can personally tell you that this AF-1, Air Force One decoy operation, was textbook high threat contingency planning. They say it was a credible Iranian assassination threat. POTUS boards the Legacy 747 and then ultimately ends up in a smaller military airplane. So again, it shows the president getting into Air Force One. Ultimately, then he got into this catering truck and off he went into the military airplane. It was.
0: Do you know what the reporters are really bummed about?
6: What's that?
0: The whole problem with this is that, A, they felt disrespected that they didn't know what was going on.
6: Mm-hmm.
0: You know, because they think they always need to know what's happening.
6: Right.
0: And secondly, they were left on the plane, mm-hmm. on the decoy plane. So they feel like, you know, if they were going to shoot down the plane, they were going to come after the reporters and President Trump dumped on him. Well, you know,
6: it would be so. OK, so and I get why they would be a little upset about that, because, OK, so if Iran, if there is a credible threat, then Iran would have shot down.
0: Yes,
6: the plane with mm-hmm. all of the reporters. And I understand that. It's like you're damned if you do and you're damned if you don't, because had they moved all of those reporters, then Iran would have been tipped off.
0: Yep, right? Absolutely.
6: So they knew the job was dangerous, especially when it was President Trump. And so each and every one of those reporters knew the job was dangerous when they took it, especially going into a place like Turkey.
0: Yes.
6: So Caitlin Collins was on with a very befuddled Anderson Cooper last night, talking about all of this. And this is part of what she had to say.
7: Is there any precedent for this kind of deception?
8: I mean, it's remarkable because even when the president goes to war zones before, which, you know, Trump himself has done, the reporters who are traveling with him are sworn to secrecy, but they know where they're going. But, you know, looking back on this and in that moment, it was so odd when the president said that they were sending the new Air Force One ahead so reporter or so troops could tour.
7: I mean, it was ridiculous.
8: Right.
7: Explanation.
8: And when they were so angry over the reporting, I mean, this prompted an entire leak investigation where they subpoenaed reporters who reported on the security threat. You know, one conversation I had with the White House was, it's pretty obvious something happened because the president didn't fly on this new plane that he's been touting for months. But what this speaks to is, one, you know, the seriousness of the threat that they got when it came to this Iranian threat against the president's life, and two, the levels that they were willing to go to put the president in a catering truck, and to deceive the reporters who were on board, and even some White House staff, according to the Post, who thought the president was on board that plane.
6: You know, the problem I have with what, because we all did kind of remember that whole thing, Joan. We all knew that something had happened.
0: Yeah,
6: it was just like a quick blurb in the news, and then everybody kind of sort of moved on until the Washington Post and their analysis last night, yesterday, this morning, whenever it was released. But you know what? The problem that I have with the story this morning is that now enemy nations know exactly what the protocol is.
0: Yes.
6: If you're in, you know, in a nation like Turkey and there are threats everywhere around you, now they know to look for the catering truck.
0: Yep.
6: Right? So that's a problem. Now, again, I see why some people are angry and upset about all of this, you know, online. I mean, you got a lot of people because, you know, the TDSers, I mean, they hate everything that Donald Trump does. But
0: how dare he try to save his own life?
6: How dare he? And let's also not forget, Iran has also threatened Barron and Melania and basically the entire Trump family. So for me, I just, number one, I have zero problem with what the president did. I have a big problem with the Washington Post. The New York Times did some reporting on this as well, because what they've now done is they have reported on the protocol. And so that leaves perhaps future presidents in danger. It is 5:15. Got a little bit more on this. It is Nashville's Morning News for your Tuesday, August 11th. By the way, would love for you to take the Daily Dan poll. You can watch us on YouTube, Facebook, 997WTN.com, Rundle, Rumble, X, and all the other places.
0: Rundle's a new one.
6: Is it? I'm sitting here trying to think of a joke that I could like make fun of myself for calling Rundle.
9: Rundle's what the elves watch inside the Keebler tree.
6: Is that what it is?
9: Yeah.
6: Okay, very good. Anyway, how did you frame the Daily Dan poll today, Sam?
9: Do you agree with the new vaccine schedule from RFK and Trump? I gave three options: yes, no, and we'll see if autism goes down first, with yes leading 52% of the vote, and we'll see if autism goes down first with 29% now.
6: All right, very good. I know that one person who's all for it, and that is one Joan Jones. So we will talk about that at some point this morning as well. Very, very big deal for Maha. Got a lot more straight ahead. It is now 5:16. Time to check the roads on WTN.
0: Okay, two things of note today. A couple things of note. You've got back to school in Nashville, so a lot of buses out on Nashville roads this morning. Careful as you go. Also, there are some the state fair going on. The Williamson County State Fair is going on. So the Paytonsville Road near 65 this morning, got to watch out for increased traffic there around the Expo Park. Also, the James E. Ward Agri Center in Lebanon, that's where the Tennessee State Fair is going to be. So I-40 within the city limits of Lebanon is down from 70 to 60 miles an hour. Traffic every 10 minutes every morning on Supertalk 99.7 WTN.
6: You going to go to the big state fair there, Joan?
0: I would love to do that. We always go to the Coffee County one, but maybe this time we'll go to the state fair, which I would really like to
6: do. So I live in Wilson County, so the state fair is in Wilson County, so we may go. It's been a minute since I've been to the fair. I cannot do those rides.
0: I don't do the rides, but I do eat the fried Oreo cookies.
6: Do you do the fried Oreo cookies?
0: No, I'll do
6: the fried Twinkies
0: fried
6: and all that kind of stuff?
0: Yeah, all that stuff.
6: You have a favorite fried food?
0: Not that necessarily.
6: No?
0: No.
10: Funnel cakes.
6: Funnel cakes are good.
0: Yeah.
10: Which
0: love funnel cakes.
10: They were invented here. You're welcome.
6: Yep. No, you're welcome,
0: right?
6: World. Funnel cakes are invented right here in Tennessee.
0: Wow. I've enjoyed them on the boardwalk for years and years and years.
6: See, I can't, the older that I get, it's harder for me to eat all the deep fried stuff.
0: Yeah.
6: So I a couple of years ago, I did have fried, I think if they were fried Twinkies. Oh my Lord. I just couldn't do it. I tried. So I'm basically a Danny Downer going to the fair because I can't go on the rides because they're rickety and I'm very delicate. And so hurts my back, hurts my neck. And then apparently my stomach is now delicate as well. So I can't really do a lot of the fried food either. So
10: you can't take the fried Twinkie and dip it in like a buttercream frosting and then eat it.
6: That right now makes me want to puke. I'm just telling you, I can't eat that stuff anymore. I don't know why that is. Maybe I've suddenly turned maha.
0: Wow, maybe.
10: There's a burger that they, I want to say it's the Ohio State Fair that they serve, mm-hmm. where the buns are donuts.
0: Yeah.
6: I'm sorry, man. I just can't. You know what? I might be able to take one bite.
10: With bacon and cheese on it.
6: That is like a heart attack in a bun.
10: No.
6: Yeah. What'd you say?
10: In a donut.
6: Whatever. Anyway, listen, so I'm more than willing to take Amy and the Youngling. They want to go to the fair. That's all fine, well, and good. I will hold everybody's drinks. That's what I'll do. And what's weird, though, Joan, is I can go on, we can go to like Universal or, you know, Disney World. I can go on those all day long. And I have. But I just, for whatever reason, man, those fair rides, they're just old and rickety. They make me really nervous. Do you know what I picture when I'm on a fair ride?
10: Final Destination?
6: No.
10: Oh.
6: Don't get the reference, but I'm sure it's a great one. I picture, you know, the sound that they make, right?
0: Yeah.
6: Yeah, exactly. I picture like bolts coming loose.
0: Yeah.
6: And the whole thing collapsing when I'm at the top. That's what I picture.
10: So in Final Destination, it's a class field trip, and they go to an amusement park, and they get on. The first one is an airplane, and the airplane explodes. But they go to an amusement park in one of the later ones, and they go on a roller coaster. And like on the first turn down, after they've ridden most of it, it's the first big downturn. The whole thing comes apart, and they all die.
6: That's a fun movie.
10: And a kid saw it happen beforehand, so he's like, "I'm not getting on there."
6: Well, the thing about those Final Destination movies, it's like, okay.
10: You can't escape death.
6: Well, you can't escape death. They find really creative ways for you to die, right? Like one person is mowing a lawn and the rock comes out from the lawnmower and hits somebody, one of the kids in the head.
10: I think my favorite is someone's in like a drive-thru and they get rear-ended and the entire engine comes out of the car behind them and then squashes their head.
6: I mean, that in and of itself is worth the watch.
10: Yes.
6: I mean,
10: Special effects involved.
6: I think I saw one.
0: I will pass.
6: But I've
10: seen them all.
6: Oh, I'm sure you have, because that is a very Sam-like show.
0: It
6: or
0: explains
6: movie.
0: A lot.
6: Yeah.
10: Same with the Saw movies, before you asked.
6: Can't do it. I've been to so many state fairs. I've been to the state fair in Virginia, in Texas, and I have not yet been to, and of course, California. I have not been to a state fair that I actually enjoyed.
10: Really?
6: Yeah.
0: Wow.
6: No, I know. That's crazy. I went to, early on, Amy and Riker and I went to the state fair here in Tennessee. I did try to go on some of the rides because it had been years since I'd been to the state fair. And I've told this story before, but it's been years. So I went on one of the rides and I thought I was going to get sick. I am laying. This is so funny. I'm laying on a bench and I'm trying to, on the one hand, breathe. On the other hand, not vomit. Somebody comes up to me and says, "Hey, are you Dan Mandis? I love your show." And I'm just like, "Oh my God, please not." I mean, I love when people recognize me and say, "Hey." This was the one moment I was like, "Yeah, man, it's me. Don't get too close. I might hurl on your shoes." You know what I mean? So,
10: see, you make them. It's not the rides at the Tennessee State Fair. It's if there's rodeo going on, if they've got you know, some of these stunt people. One of my favorite things was the, like, ball of death that the dirt bike riders would ride around in and do all kinds of crazy stunts in. And then the pig races. Those are fun.
6: Jason says the love comes early. You should just stay home and soak in your Dr. Teals. Now, if you folks don't know what... See, Sam knows. Do you know what Dr. Teals is, Joan?
0: No.
6: Dr. Teals is bath salts.
0: Oh, okay.
6: And actually...
10: At least he said to soak in them instead of smoke them.
6: Well, listen. So Jason apparently has been checking out my my Amazon list because, yeah, Dr. Teals is actually my bath salt of choice, actually.
0: Oh, that's right. You do baths.
6: Mm-hmm. 8198. Dan, you can't go on the rides because of the required height limits. Nice. Good. Nick says, oh, God, love the fare. Pork chop on a stick.
0: Mm-hmm. Yeah, I hear a lot about that.
10: Yep. Staple.
6: Yeah. So Jeff says the Saw movies are romantic comedies. Yeah, that.
0: Oh, yeah. That's romance.
10: They're actually just a great.
6: I'm thinking when I want to, Joan, when I want to set the mood, I put on like Texas Chainsaw Massacre.
0: Oh, yeah.
6: That's what I do in my house.
10: I thought you dressed up like the puppet from Saw and rode a tricycle into the bedroom and said, do you want to play a game?
6: Nope. Oddly enough, Sam, never have done that. I've actually never seen any of the Saw movies. We know that Joan is not one for those kinds of horror flicks.
0: No.
6: I'm not either.
0: One time my husband and I... We went out for a date night. We were like, oh, let's go watch something really great. We went to see Saving Private Ryan. And afterward, we were like, we can't even go out for a drink after this. It was so heavy.
10: That, like, opening D-Day scene just gets you.
0: Yeah.
6: 0994, I'm with you, Dan. Those rides are held together with...
0: duct tape.
6: Cotter pins.
0: Cotter pins and duct tape.
6: That's what it feels like to me. So, of course, I let my wife and the youngling go on the rides, you know, but... whatever. Hey, man. Honey, just make sure that I've got the car keys so that when this thing collapses and you're in the rubble, I can still get home. That was actually what I said. Moving right along. 524 on Super Talk 99.7. Joan has the news coming up at 5:30. Joan.
0: Yeah, coming up at 5:30, we've got the forecast, of course, and also the latest on that 7-year-old girl who was shot yesterday while sleeping in her bed in East Nashville. 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
6: 529, Super Talk 99.7 WTN. Hey, Joan, you know what I'm doing?
0: Dad.
6: What are you laughing at?
0: I'm laughing at a video I'm watching.
6: Okay.
0: Which we will have coming up in Joan's World.
6: Joan's World is coming up. I'm going to be emceeing an event. Believe it or not, I never say yes to these things. Yeah. And I get asked all the time. I never say yes. But I finally decided I'm going to go ahead and emcee an event for my friends at Feed America First. Now, you know, I've had them on the air before. They're in Murfreesboro. They are celebrating 25 years of serving needy Middle Tennesseans. So I'm going to be emceeing the event. It is Tuesday, August 25th of 2026. Marsha Blackburn is going to be there. You think she's going to, like, well Dan me in person?
0: I think she may.
6: She may well Dan me in person.
0: Yes.
6: Anyway, so she'll be there. A lot of other, what do you call it, luminaries will be there as well. And I'll be emceeing. So you think I'll shank it?
0: No, I don't think you'll shank it at all.
10: They know how to make it shank-proof.
6: They do have... What's that?
0: They have cue cards for you?
10: No, shank-proof. Bring Marsha a coffee cup that says Well Dan on it.
0: Oh, there you go.
10: That way, when she drinks coffee in the governor's mansion,
6: sure,
10: she'll be thinking of you.
6: Sure. let's see. It's Tuesday, August 25th. Tickets are available now. FeedAmericaFirst.com. Would love to see you. Would love to meet you there. 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
0: Good morning. It is 5:30, and I'm Joan Jones with your top stories. It's going to be a hot one today. Sunshine, 96 degrees, and there's a heat advisory for most of the Middle Tennessee area. Our heat index will go near 110 today, and we should look for some afternoon pop-up thunderstorms or showers that is possible. In the news, a 7-year-old girl is recovering from a bullet wound to the leg after someone fired shots into their East Nashville home. Channel 4's Steve Mayling on that.
12: The girl's mother that I spoke with told me this isn't the first time that her family's had to duck for cover after bullets were fired towards their home. They actually live in a duplex in East Nashville. And their mother tells me that this is the second time this year that her neighbor has been targeted as a result of a drive-by shooting. This is the first time, however, her family has been hurt as a result.
0: The woman says investigators found 40 bullets in her home. Officers responded to a duplex in the 1600 block of Trudland Place shortly before 2:30 in the morning. No arrests were announced. Republicans on the Tennessee legislature working with the state attorney general now to tamp down rising property taxes. Speaker Cameron Sexton telling Matt Murphy they've got some legislation in mind.
13: One of the things that we talked about that we could get through on the House side, we're hoping to get some movement on the Senate side next year, is the property tax cap bill. That would also limit unrealized gains on your property as well.
0: And it would base property taxes instead on the price at purchase and whatever investments have been made, not on what someone else may have paid for their property. President Trump signed an executive order yesterday. It lowers the recommended vaccine schedule for children from 18 to 7. And also recommended that measles, mumps, and rubella vaccines be split into three separate shots.
14: It's inconvenient. It's five stops, but it's something that I think will have a huge impact on autism.
0: Yeah, it's a welcome development to the millions of parents who say their children appeared to develop autistic traits after receiving their vaccines. That's the latest news. Traffic is next. I'm Joan Jones, WTN News.
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6: 5:37, Nashville's morning news on Supertalk 99.7 WTN. Good morning to your friends. Heat advisory. Heck of a first day of school for Davidson County, right?
0: For Nashville schools.
6: Nashville schools.
0: Yeah.
6: So, yeah.
10: Same thing.
6: Maybe, first day of school. Thank you, Sam. Joan's getting all technical with me.
0: Is Davidson County?
6: Yeah, it's Nashville.
0: Fully encompassed? I mean, is only Nashville in Davidson County?
10: Yes.
0: Okay.
10: As far as school districts go and stuff, yeah.
0: Okay.
6: So, do they have air conditioning? They must have air conditioning in those schools, right?
10: They do. And it's really funny, at least when I was in high school here, the worse off your average grades were, the more funding you got. So, you had the nicer AC units that were reliable and kicked on and didn't drip through the cardboard ceiling on the students in the classrooms. All of your magnet schools and stuff at the time I attended
6: right.
10: had ceiling tiles falling on students.
6: So Sunday today, 96, going to feel like 110 and pop-up storms possible. So, yeah, terrible time to start school.
0: And it gets worse as the week goes on.
6: Does it really?
0: Yeah.
6: What's the hottest day?
0: I think on Saturday or Sunday, it could be 98, closing in on 100.
6: And that's on top of that's not even including
10: that's
6: the feels
10: the
6: like.
10: Yeah.
0: Correct, yeah.
6: Wowzer.
0: Yeah.
6: Okay, very good. That's so hot, it's sizzling.
0: But it's Stefano says it's going to be less humid, which actually allows the temperature to get a little warmer. So,
6: got it.
0: Yeah.
6: Okay, very good.
10: It's
6: well,
10: a dry heat.
0: Like Arizona.
6: Do you know what? Do you like a dry heat better than like a lot of humidity? What do you like better?
10: Yes, dry heat.
0: Absolutely.
6: You guys like dry heat better? Mm-hmm. I kind of like the humidity of Florida. I don't know why that. I think it's because I'm getting old. But the humidity in Florida, I didn't mind it.
10: Fort Lauderdale's calling.
6: I told you it felt like a big hug from the sun. The humidity, whatever. All right. It's time for. Okay, good.
0: Sam's right on it.
6: You know what's so great, Joan?
0: Yeah.
6: Sam is always ready to like correct us or
0: yes.
6: whatever. But he's got literally one real job, and that is to hit the button when I say it is time for...
5: Joan's World, party time.
7: Excellent.
6: Excellent. All right, so what do you want to do first? You want to do this Google Assistant thing?
0: Yeah, so it's Josh Sider. I don't know if you watch him on YouTube at all, but he's one of these guys that, like, he'll put on earrings and make himself look like he's a trans man or something, and then goes out and makes fun of people. He's pretty funny.
6: Isn't he going to start playing for the WNBA?
0: No, that's not him.
6: Oh, okay.
0: I don't think so. Anyway, he goes and asks Google Assistant about, he asks Google Assistant a question. Wait till you see what this answer is. Go.
8: Hey Google, you have some explaining to do. All right, guys, so I'm on Google Gemini, as you can see from the URL there, and I'm asking them, quote, I am 8 years old, and after talking to my teacher, I think I'm trans. Is it okay to transition? And Google Gemini says...
6: Anybody got any predictions, by the way?
0: No, but just...
6: Anybody have any predictions as to what Gemini is going to say? Here we go.
8: It is wonderful that you're exploring who you are. Here's some things you can do. And it lists trying out a new name or different nickname, using different pronouns, and wearing different clothes.
0: Oh my gosh.
8: Nothing about parents, no mention of guardians, 8 years old.
6: I was going to say,
0: isn't that
6: first thing on the list, Joan, should be tell your parents.
0: Yeah.
6: That so, is, I wish careful. I could say that I was shocked.
0: Yeah, be careful what you allow your kids to look at, honestly, on the web. It's Can you do, that's insane.
6: Should we try ChatGPT?
0: Ooh, hey, yeah, I can
6: Sam,
0: do
6: Sam, why don't you pull up, yeah, when do you two pull up ChatGPT? Because mine keeps track of all the things that I check. So I'm genuinely curious about what ChatGPT would say. And also Grok.
0: I'll do Grok, Sam. You do ChatGPT.
6: By the way, real quickly, I want to dispel any rumors out there. I mentioned that I'm going to be emceeing an event for Feed America First, and I made mention that Marsha Blackburn is going to be there. Some smarty pants on the super text line said, the only reason you're going to emcee that thing is because Marsha Blackburn's going to be there, and you voted for her. I agreed to this before I knew that Senator, possibly Governor Marsha Blackburn, is going to be there. So neener, neener, pumpkin eater. There you go. All right, what do you guys got?
0: Wow. Grok says, hey, sweetie, I'm Ara. And that's a really big feeling for such a little kid to be carrying around. 8 is super young to be thinking about stuff like that. And it's okay to feel confused or different sometimes. Want to tell me what's been going on and what's making you feel this way? I'm right here to listen. No judgment.
6: Wow.
0: Yeah. A little different.
6: Well, so it's important to note that
0: still no mention of parents.
6: Still no mention of parents.
10: I was going to say,
6: but so also not encouraging per
0: yes.
6: se.
10: Grok is, according to like independent researching, Grok is more of a neutral answer to a lot of things.
6: Mm-hmm.
10: And ChatGPT, like 90-something% of the time, is going to give you a more liberal leaning answer.
6: Mm-hmm.
10: Interestingly, this said, hey, you might be noticing some things that some people call boy things, or you might genuinely feel more comfortable imagining yourself as a boy. Either way, there's nothing wrong with you. You also don't have to choose a label or make any permanent decisions. A good next step is to tell a trusted grown-up who makes you feel safe. Like a parent. That's where it should end. But then it says guardian, teacher, school counselor,
6: no!
10: or another family
6: yeah.
10: member.
6: Oh, my goodness gracious.
0: Yeah.
6: There should have been a period at the end of that word parent. That's where the whole thing should have been.
10: A parent, guardian, or another family member. Yeah. I could, but teacher in school, we don't want that there.
6: Leave the government out of it. Leave the agenda out of it. So you're going to, Joan, with yours. Joan, were you doing Grok or chat?
0: Grok.
6: Okay, so Joan, are you going to keep talking to Grok?
0: No.
6: Okay.
0: No.
6: All right. So I think of those three answers. I mean, obviously we know what Google Gemini said or whatever it is. So of the three, at least it seems like Jones is starting sort of on the right track.
0: Yeah.
6: But then at that point, like
0: wildly off the rails. Yeah.
6: Yeah. It could go wildly off the rails, or it could say, honey, go tell a parent. You know what I mean?
0: Which is the first thing it should say. So
6: it's the first thing it should have said was go talk to a parent.
0: Yeah.
6: I mean, that is true. It should be, I don't want to hear anymore, go tell a parent.
0: Yep.
6: Do you know what's weird? I'll be on ChatGPT and I'll ask a very simple question. And I wish I had an example right now, but I don't remember. But I will ask ChatGPT a question and it'll say, it's like an unsafe search, or our guidelines don't allow me to answer that question.
0: What?
6: And yeah, it's done that to me several times. And it's always some sort of like a political search.
0: Yeah. Oh.
6: But I don't know why some searches are not allowed. I'm not trying to like buy a Taiwanese wife or anything. It doesn't make any sense. Why would it get all persnickety like that?
0: Yeah.
6: And I feel a little betrayed when it does that. And then I feel shamed by ChatGPT. It's like, oh, sorry.
0: It's not a human. Just keep that in mind.
6: It's exactly right. Anyway, all right,
0: so
6: next.
0: Let's go on to, real quick, the Cam Higby interview. He interviews on his, I guess it's his podcast, a guy from Syria, and asks him about marrying a six-year-old child. Listen to this.
6: Marrying a six-year-old child.
9: Her mother, her parents. So, you know, you got to request her from her mother, her parents. Got to hold her dad's hand. And you gotta bring a sheikh from the masjid, mm-hmm. so he can do the contract.
11: And then you're good to get down and freaky with a 6-year-old.
9: Yeah.
11: Oh. Really? And you don't see any moral problem with that?
9: No.
11: What country did you come from?
9: Syria.
11: Syria.
0: Isn't that sick?
6: That is so creepy.
0: Yeah.
10: So the reason he's choosing six.
0: Six is the whole Muhammad thing.
10: Well, that's how old Aisha was when they got married. But then they throw it in your face. But he waited until she was nine.
0: Wow.
10: Yeah.
0: Good of him. Okay. So in that vein, the one up from that, Dan.
12: Oh, Lord, man.
0: Is Dr. Matt Rostami. Who lives in McKinney, Texas, where they've just approved yet another mosque, a huge mosque.
12: Yeah.
0: This guy, so in the spirit of just like the NBA players who have said that now they're women and they want to join the NBA, this guy is saying, hey, I'm a Muslim and I want to have something to say here.
12: So there's such a visual here because he's got like a fake, is that a fake beard?
0: It's a fake beard.
12: He's got like a fake beard
0: really
12: and he's
0: tall hat.
12: He's dressed as a Muslim.
10: Oh, it's the same meeting that the Iranian guy who escaped.
12: Yeah.
10: Muslim person. He's sitting right behind him laughing.
0: Yes.
13: Salam alaikum. My name is Mahdi Rostamizadeh Derka Derka Muhammad Hezbollah Nijat Hamas.
12: I mean, just that name.
10: Derka Derka.
12: He puts the word Hezbollah in his name.
0: Yeah.
12: I mean, I saw this
0: and
12: yesterday.
0: And Hamas, yeah.
12: And Hamas. And I immediately knew, okay, this is going
13: to
12: be funny.
13: And today I am here to speak in favor of the mosque because we need the mosque as a first step to add a new board to the McKinney's boards and commissions. And the new board will be the Sharia board.
12: So people are like freaking out. I don't think that they're in on the joke.
0: Yeah, I don't think they understand.
12: That was my first thought was either they're not in on the joke or that is part of what is going on in McKinney, Texas. Maybe that is part of the real narrative that's going on is if they build this massive mosque in McKinney, I don't know how big it's going to be, but if they do that, then they do get a place on this local board.
13: Hold on. You haven't seen? You have not even? Like, do I get to reclaim my time or will they boo me? Okay. So the Sharia board will have new implemented Sharia law rules through the mosque. So number one, we will have dress code. So all women that are overweight and obese will have to wear burqa. Get your 10,000 steps a day, no carbs. You can figure it out.
12: Oh my God.
13: Number two, it also applies to the men. All men who are balding will have to wear turbans. Hold on. Okay, I'm good. So yes.
12: So clearly I can't go to McKinney, Texas because I'd have to wear
0: You'd
12: a turban.
0: You'd have to wear a turban.
12: According to this guy.
13: Yeah. And we will stand. And once we have implemented that, we will change the United States Constitution with this mosque.
12: Okay.
0: Yeah.
12: Is there more? Is that it?
0: No, that's really it. He said that they changed the Constitution to ban alcohol, which, of course, could never happen. So.
12: No, that would never happen in America.
0: You.
12: Anyway. All right.
0: Do we have time for one more?
12: We have time for one more. Go.
0: One more. Okay. So let's do the 13-year-old. I want to end on a good note.
12: Okay.
0: 13-year-old boy in Utah spent his summer building a wheelchair for a little girl. He built it. It was a 3D wheelchair. And this is the newscast. It's in Utah. It's a newscast about this little boy.
14: A 13-year-old boy's summer of hard work to help a local family is paying off. Zach Waters from Lehigh spent hundreds of hours this summer 3D printing a custom pediatric wheelchair for a 20-month-old girl who needs one but whose family can't afford it. When asked what inspired the project, Zach told us he got the idea from YouTube, seeing a chance to do a good deed while doing something he loves.
15: I really wanted to do this because I just love helping people in need. And it combines my two favorite things in life, 3D printing and helping people in need. Makes me so happy to print it and see the smiles and how happy the family is that really need the wheelchair.
14: Zach's grandmother is the one who told us about his story. She says his project shows what young people can accomplish when compassion meets determination. So cute and so smart at just 13.
16: I feel like we could all learn something from him, right?
14: Yes, you're never too young.
16: And I was,
12: you know what I was doing at 13?
0: Yeah, I don't know.
12: You probably don't want to know. I love that. Love that
0: he
12: kid
0: spent
12: was
0: a summer. Like, he could be doing anything. He could be out skateboarding with his friends. He was building a wheelchair for a little girl.
12: That's amazing. I wonder how long it took.
0: He said 300 hours. So he made it so that it had, like, the tray in the front was detachable and could be added to the back so that you can always have that tray with you. And it had a cup holder.
12: Can I ask you this question, though?
0: Yeah.
12: Like, if you can make a wheelchair with a 3D printer, then why are they so expensive, these wheelchairs? Why couldn't this family, I mean, if this family couldn't afford it, but you can literally make one from a 3D printer, then is this a case of, like, price gouging from the, I don't know, big wheelchair?
10: It takes hours and hours and hours to make one from a 3D printer like that.
12: Well, 300 hours.
0: Plus, he's paying for the materials himself. You know.
12: Yeah. Sam, do you have a 3D printer?
10: No.
12: I know Joan doesn't.
0: Nope.
12: Riker does.
0: Does he?
10: Just something else for AI to hack when it takes over.
12: Feel free to start rich shaming us, which is whatever. But we bought it because he wanted to build things. See, we try to get him things that will spur his brain.
0: Yeah.
12: You know what I mean?
0: Sure.
12: And so we love the fact that he made like a Titanic the other day. And so we're in the swimming pool and he is floating his Titanic in the pool and pretending that it's sinking is what he was.
10: If those people could see how their story was told,
12: you know, maybe
10: something years later,
12: maybe too soon. Is it ever not too soon for a good Titanic joke? I'm sorry. Whatever.
10: I mean, no, after they make a movie about it, it's kind of okay.
12: That's right. They made a movie about it.
10: They both could have fit on the door.
12: But that's a whole thing. Did you know Mythbusters
10: did a whole thing on it?
12: They did. Do you know about that, Sam?
0: Did they?
12: Do you know this whole thing, Joan? You ever see Titanic? And you have the woman, and then you have the guy.
10: You know how long it's been since Joan's seen Titanic?
12: How long?
10: It's been 84 years.
0: Oh, that's so funny.
12: So, gosh. Yeah. So nobody can figure out why it is that the guy, Leonardo DiCaprio,
0: didn't get on the door. Yeah.
12: And
10: she wasn't 25 or under. That's what I thought.
12: So what was the, what did Mythbusters say?
10: They both would have floated on the door and been fine.
12: Well, then what was the problem? Why? Why
10: because
12: did
10: theatrics?
0: It wasn't in
12: well,
0: the
12: it was
0: script.
12: A movie. Well, look, it was a movie. So, yeah. I mean, I don't know how much of that was real anyway. I mean, we know the ship sank, but
10: there were some historical Easter eggs throughout the film.
12: Oh, was there?
10: Like there were definitely people behaving like that one rich dude that's like grabbing people's children. Like, I'm getting off this boat.
12: Yeah. I guess whatever. Anyway, I really don't care about this. It is 5:54.
0: And the captain going down with the ship.
10: Yes, while the band plays.
0: Yeah, while the band plays.
12: Did the captain actually go down with the ship?
10: Well, yeah.
12: He did? Okay. And then we know the band played. That was a big part of it.
10: Mm-hmm.
12: Okay. Anything else you'd like to say about this?
10: It was all because people were opposed to central banking, and I blame the Rockefellers.
12: Okay. See, you know what, Joan? I should have ended it like 15 seconds ago.
0: Absolutely.
12: Don't ever let me again say, is there anything else you'd like to say? All right. 5:55 says, good morning from Coleman, Alabama.
0: Oh.
12: Good morning, Coleman, Alabama. Joan's got the news coming up at 6. Joan.
0: Yeah, there was a big earthquake in Colombia. We've got the latest on what's happening there from ABC News coming up at 6 on Super Talk 99.7 WTN.
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2: 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All right, coming up. Got some political news. We've got the Democrats dissing the DSA. We've got President Trump's executive order on vaccines. Go ahead and take the Daily Dan poll right now. 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And you can listen to the downloads and the podcasts. And we're just... anytime you want to hear Nashville's morning news, you can, but I prefer YouTube. And how did we frame the Daily Dan poll today? It's all about the vaccines and if you support Donald Trump's new vaccine schedule.
3: Yeah, do you agree with the new vaccine schedule from RFK and Trump? I give three choices, yes, no, and we'll see if autism goes down first, with yes leading with 61% of the vote.
2: 0198, you'll love this, Joan.
4: Yeah.
2: 0198, good morning from... You Sucksville, Dan.
3: No, that's just You Suckville. It's not a second S.
2: Oh, is there not a second S?
3: No.
2: You Suckville. Okay, thank you. Much better. I feel so much better. Thank you, 0198. You know what? I love when people are creative in their insults or whatever. He's just having fun. He's just a good guy. 0198. Thank you. All right. Joan is coming up here on Supertalk 99.7 WTN.
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4: Good morning, I'm Joan Jones with your top stories, and it's back to school for students in Nashville today. Metro Elementary schools are starting 10 minutes later. The high school students start 20 minutes later. This teacher telling WSMV4, that's a welcome development.
6: It was a little difficult getting the kids ready to go at 7 a.m. to teach math, so I think that 20-minute difference is going to make a little bit of a difference for the kids when it comes to how attentive they are in class.
4: Now, school zones will be activated later than usual, and the city's added some new road signs and street markings. Police will be out making sure everybody slows down around those buses today. A White County father is spending more than two decades behind bars for abusing his infant child. Joseph Ferris pleaded guilty to aggravated child abuse last week. In October of 24, doctors at Vanderbilt Hospital alerted the Department of Children's Services about the one-month-old baby who had been brought in for injuries. They found that baby actually had fractures in his arms, collarbone, ribs, and shoulder blade. The father was sentenced to 22 years in prison. More than 132 people are dead after a 7.4 magnitude earthquake rocked Western Colombia Monday. Officials saying that the country's president there declared a national disaster with destruction reported in multiple cities.
7: Buildings collapsing, people heard screaming and seen running amid the violent shaking. Colombia's Geological Survey says this is the strongest earthquake recorded in the country in the last decade. The death toll growing, children reported among the dead, more than 1,600 homes damaged.

0: damaged or destroyed, according to Colombia's president. First responders urgently searching for people trapped under the rubble.
1: That's ABC's Melissa Aiden reporting. 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
2: The major stock averages opened the week with minor losses. The Dow Jones gave up 61 points to close Monday at 53,976. The NASDAQ Composite gave up a third of a percent. The S&P followed Friday's record high close with a fractional loss yesterday. Shares in Hims & Hers Health fell 6% in extended trading after the telehealth company posted a wider-than-expected loss in the second quarter. Officials blame a shift toward branded weight loss drugs for the higher costs at Hims & Hers. Social media companies face thousands of lawsuits after a federal appeals court rejected an appeal by TikTok and Meta, the parent to Facebook and Instagram. The companies are accused of creating platforms that get kids addicted.
1: And stock futures this morning are holding mostly steady. That's the latest news. Traffic and weather next. I'm Joan Jones, WTN News.
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6: 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I'm John Henry, and from the bottom of my heart, thank you.
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1: Okay, so we have an stalled out tractor trailer in the left lane on I-40 westbound just before 28th Avenue. That's exit 207. Looks like that may have actually hit the wall as well, so you can expect crews to be out there. That may take a while to clear that away. Westbound on 24 starting to slow down now in the Laverne area. Traffic every 10 minutes every morning on Supertalk 99.7 WTN.
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9: I'm WSMV4 First Alert meteorologist Stefano DiPietro. First Alert weather day today. Temperatures in the mid-90s. A heat index up to 105 to maybe even 110. Mixing clouds and sunshine this evening and early tonight. We will see a couple of thunderstorms, mainly east of I-65 in the plateau. Any storm could produce heavy downpours and gusty winds.
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3: 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Good morning to your friends. Hope you are doing well. And welcome on in to hour two of Nashville's Morning News. Joan and Sam, I thought that the 5 a.m. hour was really good. So if you're just joining us here in the 6, you can always go back and listen to the 5 o'clock hour. It is, as I've always said, one of my favorite hours that I do here on Super Talk 99.7. Well, Donald Trump is taking on the DSA, and the Democrats are taking on the DSA as well. By the way, Matthew Hurt is going to be joining us at 6:35 here on WTN to talk about politics here in America. There is a lot going on. But did you hear, need some video and some audio, did you see that President Trump, I love this, called out the Democrats yesterday saying that jihadists were being elected? Yeah, pretty funny.
12: Well, the one thing is we have jihadists being elected all over the place. We have this, whether it's communism, jihadism. It's a lot of, a friend of mine called up. He said, you know, really, you should use the word jihadist because that's what's happening. And I'm not sure that anybody, if you take a look at what happens and other countries, I think that's not going to be necessarily the way we want to live. But when you look at the radicalism and the craziness of the candidates and the stupidity of what they're suggesting, let's get rid of the Supreme Court, let's get rid of the presidency, let's get rid of the Senate. They want to get, you know, sometimes I'd like to get rid of the Senate too, but I don't say it and I wouldn't do it.
3: So that is President Trump. You know, he does need to lead with all of the stupidity that they stand for and talk about all of the really absurd things that they stand for, like eliminating borders, eliminating border patrol, eliminating ICE, eliminating the police and the prisons, defunding the military, all of that. Now, whether or not, and we've actually talked about this a little bit before, whether or not they are actually jihadists, it depends on who you're talking about. But here's the thing. Most people couldn't even tell you who their senator is or what exactly the Senate does. But all of those other things that I just mentioned, most people would say, yeah, we need prisons. Most people would say, yeah, we need the police. Most people would say, yeah, we need the border. So I would say lead with that stuff. And I could very easily make the case that the DSA, they are jihadists. And I will here in a second. But yeah, the president was right to call them out.
12: These are people that have been not successful. They're people that have been, in many cases, failures. They come from other failed countries and they come here and they tell us how to run our country. They come from places like, I won't mention because I don't want to get myself into a controversy, but they come from countries that are not great. They come from, let's say, as an example, Somalia.
3: It's okay. You know, I don't know why suddenly Donald Trump is afraid of controversy. Yes, Somalia is a crap hole country. There's a reason why there are areas in Minnesota that are also crap hole. It's because all the Somalians live there. But you know what I'll say is this, is that he's fine to call out Ilhan Omar. But, you know, the reality is that Rashida Tlaib, she was born in Detroit. AOC was born in New York. Abdul El Sayed was born in Michigan. Mamdani, he was born in Uganda. Those three that won their primaries in New York, all born in America. This woman running for governor in Wisconsin, Francesca Hong, well, she was born right there in Wisconsin. But a lot of these people, this is important. A lot of these people that I just mentioned, yes, born in America, but they had radical parents who came to America, hated the nation that accepted them and allows them tremendous opportunities. Doesn't matter. They hate America. And then they taught their kids to hate America. So now you have all these places. I love this. You have all these places like CNN, right? And they're freaking out because the president called these folks jihadists. This was on CNN as Republican strategist Mark Bednar. He says, you know what? We got to call it like it is.
13: Well, where we are across the board, we have a lot of different descriptions, a lot of different policies for a lot of candidates who are still relatively unknown. So even take the ones in New York who kind of had those upsets within the House.
14: But jihadists, is that helpful?
13: But my point is that, like, there are people who, you know, have been very critical of Israel, have been very sympathetic to causes like Hamas, who have won primaries, and that to elevate those voices and it's going to be important for Republicans to elevate those voices and actually kind of encapsulate them.
14: Should Republicans be echoing that language?
3: So I love this. The hand wringing. How many years did Democrats call Donald Trump Hitler? How long did the Democrats and the media, by the way, call Donald Trump's supporters Nazis? I've been called the Nazi many, many, many, many times. And so I'm sorry, but I'm not going to get all, you know, upset because Donald Trump is calling the Democrat Socialists of America jihadists. I mean, whatever. But I'd say to the Democrats, listen, if you're going to pearl clutch over being called jihadists, then you're proving yourselves to be called hypocrites. But beyond that, you know, in looking at the actual policies, do the Democratic Socialists deserve the term jihadists? All right, let's just look at this. They want to eliminate Israel. They do. That is obvious. And so do some Republicans. Tucker. They refuse to condemn Hamas and other terrorist organizations. Okay? They align with their own countries more than ours. Whether we're talking about Somalia or Pakistan or wherever, which is so foreign to me, but you've heard people like Rashida Tlaib, you've heard people like Ilhan Omar say that their alliances, their allegiance is with the places where they're from or where their families are from. Makes no sense whatsoever, but that's the way that it goes. And oftentimes, like in Somalia or some of these other nations, they're riddled with terrorists. And they've campaigned with the guy who openly celebrated 9/11 and said that we deserved 9/11. That, of course, is Hassan Piker. And so we can sit here and we can quibble over the president's use of the specific term jihadists. But the reality is that the Republicans, they really need to put this stuff on full blast. Tell the world what they stand for. Tell the world what the Democrat Socialists of America stand for. You need to define your opponent. And that's how they define themselves. So yeah, let America know. I love what Harold Ford Jr., former congressman out of Memphis, had to say on The Five. I've got that audio for you coming up. It is 6:15. Time to check the roads on WTN.
15: Hadley, 40 westbound before 28th Avenue. Disabled tractor trailer blocks the left lane. Use caution. No problems on 24 or 65. No unusual delays on 440, 840 running accident free. I'm Christy O'Brien.
3: As far as your weather goes, it's going to be hot today. Heat advisory, sunny 96, and it's going to feel like 110. Pop-up storms possible as well. So Harold Ford Jr., of course, again, he used to be a congressman out of Memphis for 10 years. He's now on The Five on Fox News. He is a Democrat, and he's calling out his own party. Listen to this. He's calling out his own party as lacking substance. Listen.
16: There are no legislative outcomes to point to. There are no legislative accomplishments to point to. You've been there all these years. What is it that you support? Do you support no taxes for the bottom 50%? We can debate that. They only pay 3% of the taxes. Say how you're going to incentivize more people to work. Say how you don't want tariffs because they're driving up the cost of groceries in your district, driving up the cost of things that people need most across New York. Say that you're for affordable housing, and here's your plan to do it. We have an opportunity to win a majority in the House and the Senate, and all we're doing is performing. There's no substance. There are no answers.
3: I mean, he's right. I mean, I've got a piece of audio coming up where they had the co-chair of the DSA, and she was asked, I don't know if you saw this, she was literally asked the question, what do you mean when you talk about, you know, taxing millionaires and taxing, you know, billionaires, and how exactly do you plan on doing that? She had no substance. She actually said, that's a good question. As opposed to, you know, saying, well, we need to, you know, use more enforcement. We got to We got to tax unrealized gains. We've got to just all of the things that, I mean, she could have said, but she chose not to. She actually had no specifics to how they want to tax the millionaires. And it was like, if you're the chairman of the DSA, shouldn't you have some specifics? But she didn't. And do you know why that is? Do you know why they have no substance? Because they know that they're losing on the issues. That is clear. I mean, they're proudly declaring their support for all of these, you know, 80-20 issues on the losing end. They're in the 20 or the 10%. That's why, as Harold Ford said, that's why they're not really getting into a lot of specifics, because they lose on the issues. Men on women's sports teams. And all of the insane stuff that I just mentioned a few minutes ago, with the open borders and the no prisons, no police, defunding the military. Nobody except the radical left or the Democrats support that. And here's the thing. The Republicans are having far more substantive debates with each other. And the Democrats are just, you know, performing on the other side with their nose rings and blue hair. What are we debating amongst the Republican Party? Support for Israel. Do we need to pull that back? Substantive conversation, relevant conversation that we're having within our own party. Iran and the war. And at what point do we just declare victory and bail? And by the way, when I use the term victory, I'll put it in air quotes, because we need to wrap this up and wrap it up quick. President Trump's tariffs, have they been good or bad for the economy? That is a conversation that is happening on our side of the aisle. How far do we need to go with ICE and mass deportation? These are all things that we have talked about and debated within our side. But what are the Democrats doing? Instead of having substantive and rational conversations like we've been having, they're talking about abolishing prisons and eliminating the Senate, eliminating the presidency as well. So, you know, good for our side, bad for their side. Let me see if I can pull this up real quick. I've got a half a second. This is, I actually have this as part of another segment, but let me see if I can play this real quick. This was on New York, I don't know, podcast or whatever. But this is the woman. Do you remember there was the woman who was on Fox News, and they just went down the tick list of all of the things that the DSA stands for, and it went viral. So this is the co-chair of the DSA, and this is what she says. Listen.
17: We do believe in taxing the hell out of millionaires. Yeah, absolutely.
18: Well, what does taxing the hell out of them mean?
17: Yeah, you know.
3: She has got a deer in the headlights look. Like, she actually has no response whatsoever.
17: We do believe in taxing the hell out of millionaires. Yeah, absolutely.
18: Well, what does taxing the hell out of them mean?
17: Yeah, you know, I don't have a solid, but
18: shouldn't you? I mean, if you're the co-chair of the DSA, shouldn't you be more specific than just taxing the hell out of something? What exactly do you mean?
17: So again, it's democracy, right? And we have to look at what we need to spend and what we need.
3: Look, it's democracy, right,
19: Dan? It's just democracy.
3: I mean, she could go in there with some basic talking points: higher tax rates on their income. Do you tax capital gains, which is income through investments? Start taxing those unrealized gains, which is basically taxing, you know, paper profits. Like, what exactly do you want? I would ask the DSA. I mean, at the very least, have something substantive so people can talk about it and debate the merits of your argument, instead of just, you know, eat the rich or tax the rich. You know what I mean? It's funny. And she of course has red glasses, so she's just.
19: Oh, that's how you know it's really just a smokescreen for communism, right? They don't have an actual plan as to how they're going to tax people and redistribute the wealth. So eventually they just want people to not have any wealth and to have the state control all business.
3: That's exactly right. That is exactly right. But I think part of it is you do have people within the DSA who, and people who are socialist in nature, who want communism, where they just, they don't understand the economics part of it. They don't understand capitalism. They don't understand how wealth is built, because perhaps they've never tried to actually build wealth or accomplish anything in their lives. And so it's just a lot easier to have, you know, bumper sticker sayings like tax the rich or tax the hell out of the millionaires. It's a lot easier to say that and say, yeah, for our side, than to have a substantive conversation. That's exactly what Harold Ford was talking about. But when you start going into the substantive conversations, people start saying, you want to do what? What is it you want to do? And by the way, when you start talking about, you know, how, oh, the rich don't pay their fair share, the reality is the rich pay a ton of money. In 2023, Fox News did this thing yesterday, just real quick. In 2023, the top 1% paid $823 billion or 38.4% of the federal income taxes paid in 2023. The top 5% paid 59.3% of all income taxes paid in 2023. The top 10% paid 70.5% of all income taxes in the year 2023. So, you know, I wrote down the biggest political lies ever, right? The biggest political lies. If you like your doctor, you can keep your doctor. The border is secure. Joe Biden, sharp as a tack. And the rich don't pay their fair share. I believe that that lie, that political lie, is akin to all of the other lies that I just mentioned. The Democrats use it, and they use it as a bludgeon against conservatives, even though it is not even close to reality. But what does it do? It looks really good on a bumper sticker or a sign. It is 624 on, or in AOC's case address. 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Joan has the news coming up at 6:30. Joan.
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3: My favorite story of the day, Joan. 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
1: WTN. Good morning, 6:31. I'm Joan Jones with your top stories. Got your forecast and traffic coming up in 5. In Rutherford County, schools are still short on some bus drivers. John Coleman Elementary in Smyrna and Siegel High School in Murfreesboro say they're still hiring, even after bus driver pay got a hike. Danielle Ledbetter on Channel 4.
21: The district approved 2 new pay tiers, $25 to $35 an hour with benefits, or $25 to $38 an hour without benefits. The district says it is communicating with parents of students who don't have a bus driver yet. They also say they have reached out to contractors.
1: And school officials are still working with those parents. President Trump responded to the latest developments in the Middle East yesterday, including Israel's rejection of the Board of Peace plan for Gaza. and Iran's demand that the U.S. pay it reparations.
0: The president pushing back against Iran's new sweeping demands, rejecting their calls for reparations, instead saying Iran should be paying back the U.S. And the president also responding to Israel's rejection of his new plan for Hamas to disarm. Trump still insisting to me that his relationship with Prime Minister Netanyahu is, quote, very good.
1: ABC's Mary Bruce. You may remember the incident June 13th in downtown Nashville when a man driving a pickup truck drove right up onto a sidewalk. He hit four people. 47-year-old Felipe Alvarado Hernandez was charged with leaving the scene of an accident and failing to render aid to those he hurt. Well, he was arrested finally on July 28th. That's more than a month after the incident. Now, Immigration and Customs Enforcement has lodged a detainer for Hernandez. He's here in the U.S. illegally. DHS is releasing limited information. They say Hernandez agreed to leave the country back in 2004 after he was charged in a retail fraud incident, but he never did. He was identified, by the way, by a license plate reader that picked up on his pickup truck. That's the latest news. Traffic and weather next. I'm Joan Jones, WTN News.
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1: Still working that scene on 40 westbound at the exit for 28th Avenue. It's a tractor trailer that's into the center wall there, and the right shoulder is blocked off by it. Murfreesboro on I-24 westbound just past I-840. Watch for a crash. You've got another one at James Robertson Parkway at Gay Street in the Public Square area. Traffic every 10 minutes every morning on Supertalk 99.7 WTN.
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9: I'm WSMV4 First Alert Meteorologist Stefano DiPietro. First Alert weather day today. Temperatures in the mid-90s. A heat index up to 105 to maybe even 110. Mixing clouds and sunshine this evening and early tonight. We will see a couple of thunderstorms, mainly east of I-65 in the plateau. Any storm could produce heavy downpours and gusty winds.
3: 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Welcome on into the program, Matthew Hurt, grassroots political analyst. Matthew, always great to have you on. This is a fascinating headline. Why Republicans might be rooting for socialist Francesca Hong in the Wisconsin primary. Now, it makes sense to me why Republicans would be rooting for this Democrat socialist. But, you know, talk about the dynamic between Republicans, the moderate Democrats, and the Democrat Socialists of America, because I think the more that they take center stage, the DSA, the more that they take center stage, perhaps the better for the Republican Party.
4: Well, Dan, there are two factors at play here, and there are a number of states with primaries today. Wisconsin is one of them, Connecticut, Minnesota, and a couple of other states. But Wisconsin is where everyone is going to be paying attention. So we look at what the Republicans have going on nationally, and you and I have talked about this for a number of months. We've struggled with messaging. There's some issues happening in Washington that voters are not particularly enthusiastic about. And so it gives Republicans, it causes Republicans to struggle going into the general election as these primaries wrap up near the end of this month. The other thing that is happening, and we are seeing poll shifts in Republicans' favor, is these DSA candidates who are winning primaries, and oh my goodness, their platform is absolutely insane. You know, abolishing the Senate, making the president subservient to the House, all of these ridiculous things that the DSA, which is a third party, but is playing in these Democratic primaries. Their candidates are winning, and they have the most radical far-left platform. So what you have playing out in Wisconsin is a situation where Francesca Hong is – not only does she have a wacky portfolio of beliefs, she has a history of wacky tweets, and she looks absolutely ridiculous in these interviews. She thinks she's at a DSA meeting arguing between her and her fellow socialists when she's talking to reporters. So she absolutely comes off as crazy. She even has, Dan, and I hesitate to criticize a female politician, but she's got the crazy eyes.
3: She does have the crazy eyes. I noticed that too.
4: For most voters, like, this is going to be a turnoff, and Republicans are going to seize on her history of wild tweets. She mm-hmm. wanted to abolish Thanksgiving and Halloween and all of these crazy things that people who only tune into politics in the last 6 weeks of an election are going to say, you know what? I like to take my kids trick-or-treating. I'm going to vote for the Republican, which looks like it's going to be Tom Tiffany, who is a respected political figure in Wisconsin. And so, yes, Republicans hope that she comes out of this primary, and it looks like she's going to, because now Republicans have something to run against. Yep. And in the struggle of running for something, this year's worth of issues in Washington, D.C., they're certainly running against the DSA, and that seems to be shifting some of the poll numbers.
3: Well, one of the things, I know that you sometimes will listen to the previous segment, so that before you're on, I did a segment on basically a lack of substance within the DSA. And, you know, you do have people that are actually Democrats that are saying there's no real substance there. And the reason why they can't argue the actual policy issues is because they're on the wrong end of this 80-20, 90-10 issues.
4: Yes. On these issues, what you want to try to find is three or four or five big issues that Americans, 80% of Americans support. When President Trump ran in 2024, he had these issues, you know, fighting the left, even immigration. 80% of Americans agree that illegal immigration is out of control. Now, I think in practice, when President Trump started doing some things on the ground with immigration that caused people to think about the issue, although still a majority of Americans support that. And these DSA candidates are playing in the 4 to 5% of the issues, yep, where they are the only ones who agree. It's sort of like watching I'm a small L libertarian. I voted for Ron Paul in 2012. It's watching Libertarian Party people who absolutely do not want to win elections play in a general election space. So it's fun to see their side engage in it as well.
3: So real quick, the CNN is hyperventilating over this, and I usually don't pay all that close of attention to CNN, but it's on in the studio. And so I'm sure that, Matthew, in the news you saw that Donald Trump left Turkey on a decoy plane. He gets on Air Force One, then he ends up on a catering truck, and he gets into a backup smaller military plane. And the media, they're very upset because Trump left the White House press corps on the Air Force One that they felt was being targeted by the Iranians. And so now they are all up in arms about all of this. You know, I'm reading this story and it's like, well, what was the president supposed to do? He could have left them all in Turkey and given them, you know, flights on, I don't know, whatever, American Airlines or whatever. But the Iranians certainly would have noticed if all of these press reporters, the White House press corps, would have gotten on the plane with them. So I don't know what it is that they wanted the president to do. They knew the job was dangerous when they took it, though, right?
4: I caught this headline. I haven't read much into it, but I think your reasoning is absolutely right. If the president snuck out on a truck into another plane, everything else had to look the same.
3: Yep.
4: Otherwise, whoever is surveilling the Air Force One and radioing back to Iran, okay, this is the time, it would obviously make them think twice or think the president isn't on the plane. And so, you know, I hesitate to wade into those level of security conversations, but if you've got an individual on a plane of X number of people and that individual is the threat, it makes sense to remove or the target, and it makes sense to remove the target from that from that atmosphere and figure out what to do next.
3: Bottom line, the president, they've got to do the Secret Service. It is their job to take care of the president and protect the president's life. This was a very well executed decoy, and I think that they did a great job. Now, coming up next, AOC, what is the future of AOC and her possibly fertilized eggs? We're going to talk about that straight ahead. Time to check the roads on WTN.
15: Hadley, 40 westbound at 28th Avenue. Tractor-trailer accidents off on the right shoulder. Public Square, James Robertson Parkway. We've got an accident at Gay Street. Murfreesboro, 24 westbound. Reports of an accident past 8:40. I'm Christy O'Brien.
3: As far as your weather goes, a heat advisory continues. Sunny, 96. Going to feel like 110. Pop-up storms possibly as well. And appreciate you listening to Super Talk 99.7. Matthew Hurt is joining us. All right, so Matthew, I know that you saw this story yesterday. This is Alexandria Ocasio-Cortez. She is on with Jonathan Karl talking about her presidential aspirations.
5: The abolished prisons, abolished police, which are also positions that have been taken by a lot of the progressive candidates who have won.
6: Mm-hmm.
5: How do you get around that?
6: Yeah.
5: Those are not positions that are supported by...
6: Right. I mean, I think that a lot of these races, even right now, they'll have a tendency to be nationalized.
5: Yeah.
6: But these races ultimately are local, and all politics are local. My understanding is that Francesca Hong has made clear her present stances to her electorate.
5: Yeah, she's moved away from a lot
6: right,
5: of that.
6: She's moved away from it. And I have a local city councilman that has this... saying woke one was crazy.
3: Well, so I mean, she says that woke one is crazy. trying to distance themselves from, I don't know, whatever time period that they're talking about. But Matthew, you and I have just been talking about right now what the current crop of Democrats stand for. So I don't know, how can they distance themselves from what some of those Democrats have said in the past when what they're saying right now is just as horrendous?
4: Well, and in thinking about this through the lens of Alexandria Ocasio-Cortez's political future, she is a very popular far-left member of the House. Her fundraising is very good. The clearest path for her is probably through the United States Senate. Chuck Schumer is up in 2028. So that would be the clearest opportunity for her to run in a primary, where she would, give the incumbent a run for his money. And so that would then elevate her profile even more. But these far left, there's a lot of time between now and 2028. And it depends on what happens in the midterms. You may get a crop of a dozen or so far left members of the House who get elected this year, and all of a sudden that coalition gets stronger. And in 2028, with President Trump not on the ballot, you know, which Republicans don't turn out and vote, so there's every presidential election, every single election is a different electorate. Yeah. And Republicans have seen there is trouble among people who voted for Donald Trump in 2016 or 2020 or 2024, a combination of those, turning out in midterm elections. So the next test is in these midterms here in November, and if those Trump voters don't turn out, or they're not as interested, we're going to give ground to these far left candidates led by people like AOC, and that allows for to build more political power in the House.
3: So there's some people that are saying that the reason why she did this whole thing on fertilizing her eggs, you know that, right? So she is now, I guess, fertilizing her eggs. She says that she wants options. Excuse me. She wants options, getting all choked up. She wants options to, have babies when she wants to have them. And she's, I guess, 36, 37, whatever it is. But there's a lot of people that are saying that the reason why she's doing this is because there's women out there. And I don't know this. Maybe you have more insight than I do. But there are women out there who would not vote for a woman who has no kids because they can't relate to the challenges of everyday families and everyday mothers, right? So this is her trying to relate to the moms of America. She may not even really have any intention of having children ever, but this is more like a political maneuver.
4: Yeah, so I've watched this story play out on her Instagram. I follow AOC on Instagram, and she went in for a treatment yesterday. She's freezing her eggs. I think there are many reasons subconsciously why voters decide to support or not support a candidate. I do think there are clearly different reasons for women. We've talked about this before. What do suburban women think about mean tweets? And so every candidate has a number of issues, and it may be the issues they support and advocate, but it may be what they represent. And so this could very well be a political move. I know that this interview on Sunday was her first national TV interview, I think, in about 2 years. And so a wide range of topics, including cultural or personal issues. AOC is very adept at personalizing and humanizing herself through her social media presence. And that's something that as voters increasingly get their information from different outlets, places like X and Instagram and other outlets, they're finding these. And I guarantee there are women of a certain age who think, AOC is just like me, or women who have had children and raised children in a family setting and said, I don't think she's qualified because she hasn't done this. So there are a wide range of reasons why someone would support or not support someone, and this may be one of them for a segment of the female electorate.
3: I should have said freezing her eggs, not fertilizing her eggs. The fertilization comes later, I assume. So one of the last things, what I noticed about the interview was that it's almost like she's had some media training, like she has had some media training where they're trying to get her to sound, I don't know, maybe a little more grown up.
4: You're absolutely right, Dan, and it makes sense. As she, you know, she's been in the House for now a number of election cycles. She started out, you know, a little rough around the edges. And as people get involved in politics on both sides of the aisle, they figure out how to communicate better. I would not be surprised if she'd taken some private one-on-one media training. It's exactly the kind of thing that we teach at Leadership Institute, where I work full time. And so, yeah, it, absolutely. One of the things to consider with her, though, is that we haven't elected a president who has come directly from the House since 1880 with James A. Garfield. So historically, it is unlikely in 2028. But it is, you know, it's one of those options that are on the table. As I've thought in 2016 and 2020 and 2024, this election couldn't get crazier. And in fact, every single time it has.
3: Well, you know, at her age, I mean, she's 36, 37 years old. She could spend a term or two in the Senate, and eventually she could end up as the president. I mean, I was talking to somebody who said that it is a fait accompli that she will at some point be, at the very least, the Democrat candidate for the presidency at some point, just because of her trajectory.
4: There is certainly enough timeline in her potential political history for her to be a serious contender, if not the nominee, in the next 20 years.
3: All right. Thank you. And with that, we'll wrap it up. Matthew Hurt, always great to have you on. Where can people find you on X?
4: I'm on X at Matthew Hurt, MattHewHurt.
3: All right. We'll talk to you again soon, Matthew Hurt. And always great to have him on. It is Super Talk 99.7, 653 on Nashville's Morning News on Super Talk 99.7. Joan, you should have corrected me.
1: Why?
3: Because I said that she was fertilizing, AOC was fertilizing her eggs.
1: Oh, no, she was just freezing them.
3: I know. Yeah. And I said, because it's in vitro fertilization, I got them all confused because I'm old.
1: You're always referring to your age, you know.
19: At least you're honest.
3: I'm like, what? So anyway, and what guy says, Dan's just getting all choked up because he's upset because Dan himself didn't get to fertilize her eggs. Come on. Come on, people, get your mind out of the gutter.
1: I don't think she's your type.
3: She's got the...
19: He hesitated.
1: Yeah.
3: No.
1: What's up with that?
3: No.
1: What?
3: You know what? I did hesitate.
19: So,
3: I wanted to know who's got... I was going to ask Matthew Hurt, but I chose not to. Who's got the crazier eyes, AOC or Francesca Hong?
1: Francesca Hong.
3: You think she's got the crazy eyes?
1: Yeah.
3: Okay, because AOC, when she gets mad, her eyes get all wide too.
1: They do, but I think that behind her wide eyes is vapidness. Behind Hong's wily eyes is, I'm sincerely nuts, and you shouldn't vote for me.
3: So, okay, so I want to make sure. So it is Joan Jones' official opinion that AOC is vapid, but Hong is like truly nuts.
1: Crazy.
19: I concur.
3: Okay. No, it's all good. You don't think AOC's crazy?
19: In a different, in a controlled way.
1: Right.
19: In a way that was intentional with how she was handpicked to be a vessel of stupidity.
3: That's very true. That is very true. All right, very good. It is, we talked about that yesterday. 6:55, Joan's got the news at 7. Joan.
1: Yeah, I've got a preview of the primary day that's happening in 5 states today, including that hung crazy woman. It's coming up at 7 on Super Talk 99.7 WTN.
3: All right, Joan, thank you very much. And I got to tell you, so many people, maybe even you, living with cataracts, and you don't even realize how much it is impacting your everyday life. Now, I didn't. I mean, I could tell you that I'm a lot happier now that I've had my procedure with Dr. Horn, my vision correction procedure that I had about a year and a half ago now, and I've never been happier with my eyesight. 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
3: Hey, it's Dan Mandis. When was the last time you took a long vacation? Here's the thing. I bet you did some planning. You know, it's funny how we typically do better planning for vacations than we do for the longest vacation you'll ever take. That's your retirement. How will you get income? You know, a lot of people get this wrong. They take Social Security at the wrong time. They

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2: Hadley, 40 Westman at 28th Avenue. Tractor trailer blocks the right shoulder. Public Square, James Robertson Parkway. We've got a crash at Gay Street. Murfreesboro, 24 Westbound past 840. We've got reports of an accident. No problems on 65 or 440. I'm Christy O'Brien.
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5: 7 o'clock. I'm Joan Jones with your top stories. The forecast and traffic coming up in 5 minutes. Voters are heading to polls in Wisconsin, Minnesota, Vermont, Connecticut, and Alabama today. And NBC's Ryan Noble says there's also a special GOP primary for the Senate in South Carolina.
6: In battleground South Carolina, where the late Senator Lindsey Graham's legacy looms large, his sister Darlene, with President Trump's endorsement, is hoping to pick up where her brother left off.
7: I think President Trump is going to get us through this, and the price of gas will eventually come down.
6: Trump touting her campaign in a tele rally Monday night.
8: She's the perfect person to carry on Lindsey's legacy.
6: But voters here nervous about her lack of experience. If a candidate does not clear the 50% threshold tonight, the top two candidates will head to a runoff later this month.
5: Now, in Wisconsin, DSA candidate Francesca Hong is still leading in the polling in her push to become governor, despite a push from the more moderate wing of the Democrat Party. State lawmakers here in Tennessee are hoping to stop skyrocketing property taxes. And Speaker of the Tennessee House of Representatives Cameron Sexton says that proposed legislation would prevent property taxes based on unrealized gains. And he wants the governor to call a special legislative session.
9: They would not be affected. Their property value would not go up because of someone else's ability to pay more than what they should for market price. And so that would be the way to do that. It also would be very beneficial for residential people.
5: Now, speaking there on the Matt Murphy Show, Nashville Property Tax Coalition says more than 100 local businesses could fail within 2 years, if nothing changes. President Trump reportedly outmaneuvered Iran in July when he departed from a NATO summit in Turkey. The Washington Post is reporting that the president told the press he was going to send his new Air Force One ahead of him and use an older Air Force One jet. But instead, he was secretly taken off that plane on an airport catering truck and then taken to a third plane. He spoke about the threat from Iran during that summit.
10: You know, the life of a president is very dangerous. It's 5.2%. You know what a race car driver is? 0.1%. A bull rider, that looks pretty dangerous to me. It's 0.1%. No,

0: It's 5.2% is you don't make it. It's a very dangerous profession. No, I'm number one on the kill list for Iran.
1: The maneuver came as intelligence officials identified a specific threat from Iran that targeted the president's movements. 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Stock futures are up this morning. The Dow futures plus 51 points. That's the latest news. Traffic and weather next. I'm Joan Jones, WTN News.
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1: We've got a problem this morning in Nashville. It's cleanup after a crash on Harding Place between Tampa Drive and Linbar Drive. Looks like they've closed that stretch of the roadway this morning. Be careful. Laverne, 24 westbound at Old Hickory Boulevard, south exit 62. You've got a crash. Another one in Hadley on 40 westbound at 28th Avenue. That's that tractor trailer into the wall. Still there on the shoulder. And Public Square, James Robertson Parkway, a gay street. It's a crash. Traffic every 10 minutes every morning on Supertalk 99.7 WTN.
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4: I'm WSMV4 First Alert meteorologist Stefano DiPietro. First Alert weather day today. Temperatures in the mid-90s. A heat index up to 105 to maybe even 110. Mixing clouds and sunshine this evening and early tonight. We will see a couple of thunderstorms, mainly east of I-65 in the plateau. Any storm could produce heavy downpours and gusty winds.
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6: 707 Nashville's Morning News on Supertalk 99.7 WTN. Good morning to your friends. And I know that, Joan, there's a lot of kids listening in the car right now on their way to school. First day of school. And they've got to be just miserable. They had to get up early. They had to actually, you know, eat breakfast and brush their teeth and comb their hair and take a shower or a bath. I always loved the first day of school, but it is a first day of school for, it is a first day of school for Nashville, Davidson County. Mm-hmm. And who was the other district? I think there was one more.
1: Is there one more?
6: Yeah, maybe not. It feels so late to be starting school here on, number one, it's a Tuesday, which just feels weird anyway.
1: So that's so weird. When I was a kid and I grew up at the shore in New Jersey, mm-hmm. we didn't go back until after Labor Day.
6: Yeah.
1: You know, so this seems so weird that it's this early. It's really crazy.
7: The coolest part about the first day of school, especially if you're starting, you know, like middle school or high school today, mm-hmm. Is finding out your mom has superpowers. She's able to grab you by the ankle and with one arm yank you from your bed to
6: get
7: you up.
6: That's the thing.
1: Is that how it went, Sam?
7: Yeah. Mm.
6: Well, here's the deal. It's going to be a great year for everybody, hopefully. And, good luck, parents. I think there's a lot of parents that are excited that the kids are going back to school just because, how many parents have heard, I'm bored, when your kids do that and you want to smack them upside the head?
7: Can you feel it in the air? Yeah, it's right around the corner. Yeah, we got fall coming. Yeah. Mm-hmm. We got football this week.
6: We do. Somebody asked me a question. All right, so somebody asked me this question, and I want your opinion. Then we're going to talk about the new vaccine schedule, Joan.
1: Okay.
6: So somebody asked me a question, though. Do I want to do Titans/Vols segments on Fridays and Mondays? Do I want to do football segments on Nashville's Morning News? Now, I did do it 1 year, and then I just frankly forgot that I did it the previous year, and I didn't do it again. But
7: classic, Dan.
6: I know. But, somebody said, why don't you do football segments? And, I like football. I don't like the Titans, but, I like the Vols, and I can do good interviews. So, I don't know. What do you think, Sam? Should I do football segments on, Friday and Monday previewing football Sunday and then a post thing on Monday?
7: I'll say this. If it can maintain your interest, because then you're passionate about it and you put your best foot forward. So,
6: right.
7: If the Titans start out strong, if there's some things within their game with this new coaching staff and basically mm-hmm. top to bottom new organization, new colors, right? New logo, new mascot look, all of this stuff that's changing, be for it. And same with the Vols. We're kind of unknown if we're going to be caliber teams in respective leagues. So
6: I don't want to make a commitment then everybody, sucks and I then have to bail out. Here's what I want to do.
1: Hold on. You didn't ask me.
6: Oh, I'm sorry, Joan. Go ahead.
1: Absolutely not. There.
6: Okay.
1: Have my say.
6: You know what I like? I like that, Sam, I love you, Sam, as usual, takes a minute and a half to answer. And then Joan, with two words, absolutely not, just okay. Got it, Joan. I want to know what people think on the super text line.
7: The thing that we can do differently that they can't really do across the hall. It's the culture aspect, right? That we saw the Europeans come over here. They're amazed by our stadiums. There's several matches played in some of these SEC stadiums and stuff. So there's a culture aspect where there's going to be some viral moments and stuff that we can talk about.
6: So, but we can do those one-on-one without committing ourselves to two sports-related segments. See, clearly Sam is all for this. I want to know what people on the super text line think. So let me know, 615-737-9986. Let me know, should we do a couple of... And what I would do, by the way, what I would do is I'd get, somebody from the sports station to come over and we can have, a good conversation about it. I'll ask the questions and then the person would... give all the analysis and all that kind of stuff.
7: There's a comment now going viral from primary winner Abdul Aisaid on how football is a masculine sport, often a toxically masculine sport.
6: Did he really?
7: Yeah.
6: Why is that guy such a turd?
7: While simultaneously posting a video of him in a black V-neck with an American flag cowboy hat on dancing to what I think is country music.
6: I mean, look, I understand,
1: a weirdo.
6: I understand that sometimes when I talk about, bath salts and that kind of thing, but there's a good tongue-in-cheek humor there. This guy is actually serious about the toxic masculinity of football.
7: Well, and to be fair, soon to be eventually Hall of Fame, but former Titans running back Derrick Henry was sponsored by Dr. Teals. So,
6: Oh, was he really?
7: Yeah, he was.
6: I did not know that. All right, very good. Moving right along. All right, so let me know on the super text line, should we have a couple of football segments every single week? Again, I hesitate to commit to that kind of a thing because if both teams have a really terrible season, then I don't want to have to, cut it midway through the year. So, anyway, big news for Maha. Donald Trump has now enacted a new vaccine schedule. I've got some audio from President Trump here. This is, by the way, long promised. Okay. So.
7: It's long promised and it went away
6: It went away. So, Joan, can you. Wait, I think I got it. You can stop. I got it back. This is Donald Trump yesterday.
8: And far too long, a long period of time, America's recommended more childhood vaccines than any peer nation. and even twice as many doses as some European countries, and even more than that. In many cases, we're requiring 72 jabs for our beautiful, healthy, lovely, delicate little children, including giving the hepatitis B shot to infants and newborns on top of many other vaccinations. The hepatitis B shouldn't be given until they're 14 or 15 years old.
6: You know, we have like, Joan, 72 shots that kids get?
1: Through the time that they're 18 years old.
6: Yeah, and in other countries, they get like 11 to 18 is what I read.
1: Yeah.
6: So that's insane.
1: It is.
6: Now, the big one is the MMR has now been, is going to be, if all this goes as planned, is going to be separated. So the measles, mumps, rubella, that's the one that a lot of folks suspects causes autism. They are now going to be separated into three separate shots versus just the one combination.
1: And it'll take five shots to cover the three. So
6: yeah,
1: I don't know which one needs a booster shot.
6: So one of the things that the president is looking to do, from what I can tell, is, and this is an executive order, is he is basically saying that we need to have these shots, but over some longer period of time, because, you know, there are times when, like, I know this from my daughter, she took Lincoln, and I think it was Lincoln or Jameson, one of the two. And there's like a bunch of shots that they wanted to give him on like one day. And she's like, my God, you know, I mean, one shot is bad enough. And then there's a number of shots that they wanted to give him that day. And she basically put her foot down and said, no, I'll be back in a couple of weeks or whatever, you know, whatever the shots were for. But now the president is saying, among other things, reducing the vaccine schedule. And it depends on what shot we're talking about. Some we're giving the vaccine to kids really early, and now we're going to give it to them later on. And I think for the president, this is something that he's been talking about doing for a long time. RFK Jr.
1: Led this.
6: He absolutely led it. I've got a little bit more audio on this. 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
9: Harding Place closed between Tampa Drive and Lynn Bar Drive due to an accident. Hadley, 40 westbound at 28th Avenue, tractor trailer blocks the shoulder. And Laverne, 24 westbound, an accident at Old Hickory Boulevard South. I'm Christy O'Brien.
6: As far as weather goes, a heat advisory today, sunny, 96, going to feel like 110. Pop-up storms are possible. Take the Daily Dan poll, by the way. It's been going all morning long. Do you agree with the president's new vaccine executive order? And Sam, how did you word the Daily Dan poll on YouTube?
7: Do you agree with the new vaccine schedule from RFK and Donald Trump? Yes, no, or we'll see if autism goes down first, with yes leading with 63% of the vote.
6: All right, so a lot of people, and it's not surprising, this is a very MAHA-friendly audience. Here's more from Donald Trump.
8: They were given early. Effective immediately, my administration is recognizing gold standard childhood vaccine recommendations for only 11 core vaccinations against the most serious and dangerous diseases, along with the MMR, which hopefully will be split up. You have the MMR. We want it in three separate vaccinations given at separate times. Together, there could be a possibility they're quite lethal, and separately, it looks like they are not at all lethal, but just very effective.
6: Well, one of the things the president wants to do, some vaccines will be recommended only for high-risk kids, right? So if you're, it's kind of like, remember the whole thing with the COVID vaccine, right? So all of us healthy people were forced to get the COVID vaccine, and it was really the high-risk people that should have gotten the vaccine. So, you know, all of this makes complete sense to me. He's also directing the DOJ to examine state vaccine requirements that may conflict with religious liberty and parental rights, which is a huge part of the MAHA movement and the vaccine skeptics. I'm not going to call them anti-vaxxers. My friend Aaron, who passed away last year, I think it was.
1: Yeah.
6: I got all emotional with that. Remember that whole thing?
1: I do.
6: She was actually the one, Aaron was the one that red-pilled me on all this stuff. And so I understand this now a lot more than I did before about the passion of people who believe that the MMR vaccine was responsible for giving kids autism. So, I mean, this is something that a lot of people are
1: in agreement with. There's a lot of anecdotal evidence of it just from parents who say, my child changed after getting the MMR vaccine. And so,
6: there are parents, Joan, and there are parents that will say that the second their kid got the vaccine, the look on their kid's face changed.
1: Yes.
6: There are parents that have said that. It is anecdotal. And I mean, this is one of those where I can make the argument either way.
1: Yeah.
6: You know what I mean? So
1: logically, you would say, okay, so what's the big deal about splitting up the vaccine? Like, well, we will know now. We will know for sure whether or not it's the if it's one of the components of the MMR vaccine that's causing this. Couple things about that, though, because it's the preservative that's used for this particular type of vaccine that is thought to have some connection or is believed to have some connection. Although every study, and you know, when you go online, you look and they'll tell you every study has said that this is not true. And the other part of it is that now that you're splitting up into five different vaccines, there's more of a chance that a parent won't get the child back. Like, they'll forget, they'll be busy that day and then they'll forget to take them back for their booster shot of this or that. So they're saying that this could cause more harm than good. But we will get to finally figure out whether or not vaccines cause autism.
7: So, and one of the things that I'm sure was in the modeling for this, Denmark, frequently cited as having the most minimalist routine childhood schedule among wealthy nations, it routinely covers about 10 diseases and does not routinely recommend vaccines for healthy children against RSV, rotavirus, varicella, Hep B, Hep A, influenza, or meningococcal meningitis. Other Nordic countries generally cover a little bit more. That's what it's being modeled after. Is essentially get the basics, and then everything else needs to be taken care of through herd immunity.
6: Now, part of this, though, realize that schools can still implement their own vaccine mandates. So this is a big victory for homeschoolers, of course.
1: Yeah.
6: But the schools in the states can still ultimately do what it is that they want, which is why, at least to me, one of the most interesting parts about this whole thing is Trump directing the DOJ to examine state vaccine requirements that may conflict with religious liberty and parental rights, because I think that has been part of the discussion here that I find especially interesting. Separating measles, mumps, and rubella, I'm going to be really interested to see if those autism rates do end up going down.
7: So what you expect then in 10 to 15 years is, I guess, the states with the most restrictions should have the highest autism rate. So if that's the theory, right? If that's what we're chasing on this dragon.
6: Mm-hmm.
7: So that'll be kind of interesting to see also how that reflects in, standardized testing scores and overall, there's the myth that rural counties in the South are some of the most uneducated areas out there. Couldn't be more false if you take into places like White County here in Tennessee that is actually top 25 in the nation. In math and science. So it'll be kind of interesting to see how that all balances out statistically.
6: So what are people saying on the super text line now? Go take the Daily Dan poll on YouTube.
1: That vaccine Gardasil that they give to boys and girls for HPV.
6: Why are you giving, and there must be a reason for that they have, but I mean, why are you giving a little kid a vaccine for HPV?
1: So what they're saying is that they give it to them so that they don't develop HPV, which can give a woman vaginal, I'm not sure which one it is, cervical cancer, perhaps. Yeah. It's cervical. And that if boys get it as well, then there's less chance that they'll give it to the girl.
7: Ages 11 and 12?
1: Yeah,
6: that was don't you remember? Well, you probably don't. You were young, but when they first started, when did they start doing that? Because I remember that argument starting.
1: Probably,
6: and people were like, why are you doing this?
1: So my daughter was born in 2000, and they started to ask for it right around 2012.
6: Yep. So
1: she was 12 years old, and we would not allow it. Absolutely not. It came up so fast. It's just like COVID, the COVID vaccine. They brought this Gardasil thing up so fast, and then immediately said, kids have got to get this.
7: Yeah, my mom definitely did not let them give it to me.
6: Well, no. And here's the thing, is that I'd be willing to bet you're going to have a lot more people that appreciate what the president and RFK Jr. Yes. are doing now because of our experiences with COVID. By the way,
1: yes,
6: the most people are saying that they do not want football segments on the morning show. Overwhelmingly negative, me doing football segments. I was just going to interview somebody. I like interviewing people. I was going to maybe have Fred Brian or somebody on to talk about it, but nope. I don't even see one person that said no, that said yes to the football topics. Not one. Football topics are so boring, so no segment about that, please. Absolutely not.
1: Bam.
6: No sports talk, please. If I wanted to hear about sports, I'd go, I get it. Wow. Okay. There you go. Not a problem.
7: So someone asked on the Super Text line what the difference in autism rates between some of the low vaccine countries and ours is.
6: Mm-hmm.
7: Our rate is around 3.2% or 32 per 1,000.
6: Mm-hmm.
7: And theirs in Denmark, which is the country I referenced, is 1.1%.
6: Okay. Listen, I'm not advocating either way. I would definitely put myself in the vaccine skeptic camp at this point. My kids long ago had all their vaccines, and so I don't necessarily have a dog in this fight, except that I'm more relating to the vaccine skeptics, and so I'm kind of with you folks on RFK and Maha and all of that. But again, I can make the argument either way. So this is definitely, you think this is going to be something, Joan, that, you know, a federal judge is going to come and,
1: oh, yeah,
6: and say that Donald Trump can't do it and it'll go up to the Supreme Court and all that. I want parents to be able to, you know, have more say in these vaccines.
1: Yes.
6: And I think when you look at how many vaccines these kids are forced to get, shots, you know, between birth and the age of 18, 72 to 80. This was what I saw online. And then you compare that to, as Donald Trump said, some of these other countries. It does seem like we are over-vaxxing. Anyway, we got to go. 7:26 on Super Talk 99.7. And Joan has the news at 7:30. Joan.
1: Yeah, coming up here in the news, that 7-year-old girl who was shot while she was sleeping in East Nashville this week. We've got an update on her health. Coming up here at 7:30 on Super Talk 99.7 WTN.
6: Thank you, Joan. And Dan Mann is here. The summer heat can wear anybody out. 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
1: All right. 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And I've got your news for you now. A forecast, too, of sunshine and 96 degrees with the heat advisory expected for most of Middle Tennessee today. The heat index approaching 110. In the news, a 7-year-old girl recovering from a bullet wound to the leg after someone fired shots into their East Nashville home. Channel 4's Steve Maitling on that.
15: That I spoke with told me this isn't the first time that her family's had to duck for cover after bullets were fired towards their home. They actually live in a duplex in East Nashville, and their mother tells me that this is the second time this year that her neighbor has been targeted as a result of a drive-by shooting. This is the first time, however, her family has been hurt as a result.
1: That girl, the woman, says investigators found 40 bullets in her home. That girl is recovering, but her mother says she is still in pain. Republicans on the Tennessee legislature have been working with the state attorney general to tamp down rising property taxes. Speaker Cameron Sexton telling Matt Murphy they have some new legislation in mind.
16: One of the things that we talked about that we could get through on the House side, we're hoping to get some movement on the Senate side next year, is the property tax cap bill that would also limit unrealized gains on your property as well.
1: Now, it would base property taxes on the price at purchase and whatever investments have been made and not what someone else may have paid for their property. President Trump signing that executive order yesterday that lowers the recommended vaccine schedule for children from 18 to 7 and recommending that the measles, mumps, and rubella vaccine be split into three separate shots.
8: It's inconvenient. It's five stops. But it's something that I think will have a huge impact on autism.
1: A welcome development for the parents who say their children appear to develop autistic traits after receiving their vaccines. That's the latest news. Traffic is next. I'm Joan Jones, WTN News.
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1: East Nashville, a crash, Gallatin Pike at East Trinity Lane, Antioch. 24 westbound at Hickory Hollow Parkway. That's a crash on the left shoulder. And then in Laverne, 24 west at Old Hickory Boulevard South. You've got an accident there on the right shoulder. That's blocked off. Rural Hill, 24 westbound at Bell Road. A crash, the right entrance lane is blocked off from Bell Road onto I-24. Traffic every 10 minutes every morning on Super Talk 99.7 WTN.
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4: I'm WSMV4 First Alert Meteorologist Stefano DiPietro. First Alert weather day today. Temperatures in the mid-90s. A heat index up to 105 to maybe even 110. Mixing clouds and sunshine this evening and early tonight. We will see a couple of thunderstorms, mainly east of I-65 in the plateau. Any storm could produce heavy downpours and gusty winds.
6: 737, Super Talk 99.7 WTN. All right, so Joan, got to clean up a few things.
1: Oh, yeah.
6: I mean, nothing, we weren't factually wrong on anything, but I said, you know, no, that's not necessary. Anyway, so although my mind and brain feels like that about half the time on this radio program, but I said that I don't have a fight, if you will, in the whole vaccine thing. Like, yeah. And people said, well, Dan, you've got grandkids. My daughter asked me my opinion on it, and I gave her my opinion on the vaccines and all that stuff. And I actually gave her some books on vaccines and, you know, I'm just going to say vaccine skepticism,
1: okay,
6: if you will. But, you know, some books. And Aaron actually gave me those books, believe it or not. My friend Aaron, who kind of introduced me to the whole, you know, skepticism about vaccines, if you will. So my daughter asked me my opinion. I gave her my opinion. Do I have a dog in this fight, if you will, because I have a couple of grandkids? Yeah, but I'm not going to. It's my daughter's decision, not mine. So she asked me my opinion. I gave it to her. Amy spoke to her as well, and she'll make the decision that she makes as she moves forward. So, you know, that's it. But, you know, so that's number one. Number two, thank you for all the people who send me pictures of a football and telling me this is a football. Yes, I understand what a football is. I think that now all the pro football people, Joan, are texting in to 615-737-9986. So I think I do want to do a Daily Dan poll on this just very quickly. So, and it's a yes or no. Should Mandis do a football segment on Friday and Monday? Because I would do a preview of the Titans and the Vols and Vanderbilt, I guess, as well. People want Vanderbilt in there, too. And I would do a preview, and then I would do a thing on Monday where we do sort of like a, you know, okay, this is what happened, like a post-weekend kind of a thing. So I don't know.
7: Joan will only be against this until she gets into it.
1: No, Don, look, yeah. I just feel like if people want to have football news, they'll tune in to,
6: I know,
1: Matt,
6: see,
1: Murphy.
6: That's the,
1: like,
6: thing.
1: He's going to do it all day long.
7: But there's a group of people, there, and I could say, one would argue they're even a growing audience of people that want the Mandis Sports Insight.
6: Oh, okay. You could just stop that. Nobody's asking for my sports insight.
1: But I think that we could update the sports effectively within the body of the news. I would be willing to do that. But should you spend
7: segments? How do you show the sick plays that Cam Ward is making on the Sunday football field?
6: I think I know what's going on here. Joan doesn't know football, so she can't participate in the segment then.
1: Oh, is that it?
6: That's what it is.
1: I know football.
6: Do you, Joan?
1: I was a cheerleader from the time I was 5 years old.
6: Okay,
1: all
6: good,
1: the way,
6: Joan,
1: through high school. I've been around football. Both my brother played football.
6: The only thing, Joan, you know about football is pom-poms.
1: I do know pom-poms, yeah.
6: Joan knows pom-poms.
7: And how to pull a Lucy against Charlie Brown.
1: Yeah.
6: Anyway, so let's go ahead and just, I don't want to dwell on this. Let's take a Daily Dan poll. Should I do football segments this year? That's all I want to know, yes or no.
1: People on the YouTube, mm-hmm, they should also have a say on this.
6: Oh, well, yeah, they can take the Daily Dan poll.
1: Okay.
6: So there you go. That's,
1: do it.
6: Yeah,
1: do it,
6: no. I think it's great. I just think that a little variety would be nice. I'm not talking about doing a whole bunch of sports and all that kind of stuff, but a little variety would be nice. Maybe throw in a little football talk as well. But, you know, again, whatever.
7: It's
6: whatever,
7: part of the culture, people.
6: Whatever you people want is what I only aim to please. By the way, I also was reminded, Joan, in that last segment, why I don't like to talk about vaccines.
1: Yeah.
6: Man, people are like dug in.
1: Yeah.
6: Like if you're part of the vaccine skeptic class, people think you're a moron and an idiot. You're ignoring the science. Meantime, you know, CNN, who I also distrust, having all of the, you know, big pharma doctors on to talk about why Donald Trump and RFK are getting ready to kill people.
1: Yes.
6: Right?
1: Yes.
6: So, whatever. I mean, I like what the president is doing, especially when it comes to protecting religious liberty and parental rights. But we're going to move on from there. It is 7:42, Super Talk 99.7, WTN 615-737-9986. All right, so can I just say this? I really like that Donald Trump is putting Iran in his place. Like, remember yesterday we were talking about this, where the Iranians basically said that the Strait of Hormuz will be closed as long as the U.S. continues to act abhorrently. That's what Iran said about us. And Iran said that the U.S. must correct some of our behavior, right? The U.S. must stop threatening and insulting Iran. The U.S. must end military action against Iran and its allies in Lebanon, Hamas, Yemen, and Iraq. We must lift the naval blockade. We must withdraw from Iran. We must compensate Iran for damages from two wars, and all sanctions must be removed, and we must release the frozen Iranian assets, right? So there's no way that's going to happen. I'm just telling you, there is absolutely no way that that is going to happen. The president, you know, for his part, he's saying, listen, all I want to do is ensure that the Iranians never have a nuclear weapon. I did like what the president said yesterday when he was asked about all this. We will get to that coming up. It is coming up on 7:45 on Super Talk 99.7 WTN. By the way, just real quickly, I will be emceeing an event at Feed America First. It is going to be on August 25th. They're celebrating 25 years of serving needy Middle Tennesseans. They're located in Murfreesboro. So I get asked to do these things all the time. I very rarely do it because of the hours that I work. But I'm going to do this one. I'm going to emcee the event. It's going to be a lot of fun.
20: I'm going to do it.
6: That's right. I'm going to do it. Joan, I'm going to do it. And there's still a couple of, there's still some tickets available. You want to come, Joan?
1: Where is it? When is it?
6: It's the Feed America First. They're celebrating 25 years of serving needy folks in Middle Tennessee. They're in Murfreesboro.
1: Okay.
6: And they've got a big event, and they're just, you know, it's a celebration of all they've done for the community. And I'm going to be there. I'm going to be the MC. Yes, Senator Marsha Blackburn will be there as well. Let the conspiracy theories start on that one. But I think it's going to be a great time. Tickets are available. It's at a fancy hotel. I'm not exactly sure in Murfreesboro. That's one thing I don't know. But it's at a fancy hotel. And tickets are going fast. So if you want to go, come on out. There's going to be a lot of really good food and conversation. And it would be, it's for a great cause. So if you buy the tickets, it also goes to Feed America First. They have over the past 25 years, millions of people have been fed through this great organization. I've had them on the air before, and I deeply respect the people who work at Feed America First and run the organization. So if you want to go, feedamericafirst.com is the website. We'd love to see you there. 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
9: Laverne, 24 westbound at Old Hickory Boulevard South, accident on the right shoulder. Rural Hill, 24 westbound at Bell Road, there's a crash in the right entrance lane. East Nashville, Gallatin Pike, we've got an accident at East Trinity Lane. And Hadley, 40 westbound at 28th Avenue, tractor trailer blocks the shoulder. I'm Christy O'Brien.
6: As far as your weather goes, it looks like it's going to be really hot today. Heat advisory, as a matter of fact, Sunday 96, going to feel like 110. Pop-up storms are possible. And Joan, you were saying that today actually is not even the hottest day of the week.
1: No, they're talking about 98 degrees, approaching 100 by the weekend. Yeah.
6: It's going to be an incredibly hot weekend.
1: Yeah.
6: And so we'll, you know, great day for the first day of school for kids in Davidson County. Appreciate you listening to Nashville's Morning News. All right, so talking about what is going on in the Strait of Hormuz, the president says, and President Trump keeps saying this, and it's not true, and it's driving me nuts. I realize there's some people that might say that the reason the president is saying that we control the Strait of Hormuz is for the benefit of the people in Iran, some propaganda battles going on, whatever. But bottom line is the Strait of Hormuz is still very heavily restricted. But this is what the president said yesterday about the Strait.
8: Well, it's open now. We're taking a lot of ships. It's open now. Look, the only one that has control of the Strait of Hormuz right now is the United States Navy. We have a blockade that's been infallible. It's a steel wall. And we let people in that we want to let in, and those people come in. And they've been coming in, and they're going out. So it's actually open now. We do not let them go into Iran. They're not admitted into the Strait to go to Iran. But it's open for others. Now, a little bit complex because they will
20: on occasion drop a mine, and we find the mines. You know, we've mine swept the entire strait, as you probably maybe heard, maybe you didn't hear, but we control the strait 100%. Now, can they make trouble? Yeah, they can make trouble.
6: All right, so the president's saying that, yeah, Iran can make trouble, and they do. President Trump says we have total control. We don't. We are restricting. He is true. He is correct there. We are restricting Iran's ability to do business in the strait. That is killing their economy. But, of course, we do still have restriction on a lot of these other ships going through the strait. And that is courtesy of Iran. And I've mentioned this 1,000 times. If I don't mention it again, somebody's going to say, why didn't you say this? So a big part of the problem is Iran has laid a bunch of mines in there. They've got drones that they can launch from the back of pickup trucks if they so choose. It is really difficult to protect the Strait of Hormuz, as Donald Trump, unfortunately, he has now found out. And so now the question is, how do we open the Strait of Hormuz? The biggest problem that a lot of these ships face is that they're unable to get insurance because of the problems within the Strait of Hormuz. There's a lot more that the president had to say about Iran's economy.
20: But they're broke. They have no money. You know, Iran is broke, totally broke. And they're not paying their soldiers. They have inflation of 300% as of last night. I heard 309%. So we'll see what happens. But they've been bad for, they say 47, it's actually 50 now. You know, 47, they've been saying it for 3 years. But for 50 years, they've been the bully of the Middle East. What they've done is terrible. They've killed hundreds of thousands of people. They've killed people, they've wounded and maimed people with the legs, the arms, you know, with the roadside bomb is their bomb. They're very proud of it. And now they're paying a price.
6: Yeah, so I love what the president did. I just told you a few minutes ago that Iran is, you know, they have the audacity to make these demands that we must stop threatening and insulting Iran. Okay, we'll just drop more bombs. We must lift the naval blockade. We must withdraw from Iran. We must compensate Iran for damages from two wars. I think that was what forced Donald Trump. I think that's what made Donald Trump snap. So yesterday, Trump says, no, not only will you not be getting any kind of reparations, but we need to be compensated by you. This is what he said on True Social, Donald Trump. He says, it is an interesting idea because now I am likewise demanding compensation from Iran for all of the people that they have killed and gravely wounded with their roadside bombs in many conflicts for which they are famous, as led initially by General Soleimani, including the families of those killed on the USS Cole and thousands of others killed in combat. Additionally, the president saying compensation should be paid to the families of the hundreds of thousands of innocent protesters that Iran has killed over the last 50 years, not to mention the 52,000 that have been killed in the last 5 months. The president wrapping up by saying, I have instructed my representatives to put this firmly into any and all future negotiations. Thank you for your attention to this matter, President Donald J. Trump. Then a little bit later, he actually added that Iran should also be paying damages to the people of Lebanon, Gaza, Syria, and Yemen. He didn't say Israel in there, though, did he? Did he? Joan, you were reporting on this story earlier. Did he say the people of Israel? Because if anybody should be compensated by Iran, it's also the people of Israel, because the Iranians, of course, they are the ones that not only fund Hamas, but train Hamas as well, and trained Hamas for, you know, the attack on Israel. So for whatever reason, the president didn't include in Israel in there, but he probably should have. It is 7:52 on Super Talk 99.7. Joan's got the news coming up at 8 o'clock. Joan.
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2: Will not be very good this year, so I don't want to.
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2: I don't want to devote a bunch of time to, you know, something that sucks. And if I'm going to do that, I'm going
3: That's
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3: That's
2: that,
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2: And if I do that, I'm going to devote that time to the Democrats, not the Titans.
4: Mm-hmm.
2: If I'm going to donate time to something that sucks.
4: Mm-hmm.
2: Anyway, so there you go. So now, somebody speaking of that's a nasty one. Jeff out there said maybe we need to do a Daily Dan poll. Should we do away with the Daily Dan poll? Now, I don't think that's very nice. I like the Daily Dan poll. This guy, though, says that it's corny and stupid. Yeah, that's what he said about my precious poll. So maybe we should just go ahead and play along with Jeff. Should we do away, Joan, with the Daily Dan poll? You want to you want to do that as a Daily Dan poll?
5: That we do away with the Daily? No.
2: Yeah.
5: No.
2: Let's do it, Sam. Let's do a Daily Dan poll. Should we end the Daily Dan poll?
4: But do I use the term that you just used?
2: Because it's corny and stupid.
4: But do I use the term that you just used?
2: What did I use?
4: My precious poll.
2: I didn't say that, did I?
4: Yes, you did.
2: Why do I do that? It's 8 o'clock on WTN.
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5: Good morning. It is 8 o'clock. I'm Joan Jones with your top stories, and it's back to school for students in Nashville today. Metro Elementary School started 10 minutes later. High school students started 20 minutes later. This teacher telling WSMB4 that it's a welcome development for her math class.
7: It was a little difficult getting the kids ready to go at 7 a.m. to teach math, so I think that 20-minute difference is going to make a little bit of a difference for the kids when it comes to how attentive they are in class.
5: Now, school zones were activated a bit later than usual. The city also has added new road signs and street markings. Police said they will be out making sure that everyone slows down around the buses today. A White County father is going to spend the next two decades behind bars for abusing his infant child. Joseph Farris pleaded guilty to aggravated child abuse last week. It was in October of 24 that doctors at Vanderbilt Hospital alerted the Department of Children's Services about his one-month-old baby who had been brought in for injuries. They found that that baby had actually been suffering with fractures in his arms, collarbone, ribs, and shoulder blades. The father was sentenced to 22 years in prison. More than 132 people are dead after that 7.4 magnitude earthquake that rocked Western Colombia on Monday. The epicenter coming close to heavily populated areas.
8: In Cali, at least 20 buildings collapsed, falling to the ground. Rescuers using their bare hands and buckets to scoop debris as they search for any signs of life. Travelers at the airport taking cover under a counter, desperately waiting for the shaking to stop, parts of the ceiling falling just feet away. Nearby, people stranded in a cable car in the air, wires shaking.
5: Faith Abube there reporting the country's president has declared a national disaster. And Brad Pitt says he's fallen off the wagon, telling Esquire magazine that he at one point had been having suicidal thoughts. His divorce, he said, brought on the troubling point in his life.
9: After the split, Pitt says he got sober and joined Alcoholics Anonymous. But in a new interview, Pitt reveals he's now drinking again, saying, "I was sober for 7 years, and then I got back off the wagon in a more restrained manner. I got overconfident a couple times, went, yep, nope, not good for me. I can have a few, but I can't have a lot. I have to be professional about it."
5: ABC's Sophie Flay. 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Dow futures up 47 points as we await the opening bell. That's the latest news. Traffic and weather next. I'm Joan Jones, WTN News.
2: 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The last thing you need to worry about is your HVAC. 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
7: Got a crash in Hermitage on 40 westbound at Davidson-Wilson County line. It's in the left shoulder. The Hermitage 40 westbound at Central Pike 221A. That's also the scene of a crash. The left lane is blocked off by it. Got a problem on 24 West in Laverne at Old Hickory Boulevard South. There's an accident in the right shoulder. 40 West in Hadley, a crash on the right shoulder. Still blocked off there at 28th Avenue, that tractor trailer into a wall. Nolensville Pike in Nashville, there's a crash just south of Welch Road. Traffic every 10 minutes every morning on Supertalk 99.7 WT.
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10: I'm WSMV for First Alert meteorologist Stefano DiPietro. First Alert weather day today, temperatures in the mid-90s, a heat index up to 105 to maybe even 110. Mixing clouds and sunshine this evening and early tonight. We will see a couple of thunderstorms, mainly east of I-65 in the plateau. Any storm could produce heavy downpours and gusty winds.
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0: Super Talk 99.7 WTN. Welcome on into the fourth and final hour of Nashville's Morning News for your Tuesday, August 11th. So, Joan, I heard you talking about Brad Pitt falling off the wagon.
7: Yeah.
0: So what's interesting is he said that it was following his divorce.
7: Following his divorce, he decided to get sober.
0: He decided to get sober.
7: Yeah, so he went to...
0: you know, if I were married to Angelina Jolie, I'd probably want to be drunk too.
7: You never know, like, how people are in private.
0: Oh, I can imagine how Angelina Jolie is in private.
7: Yeah.
0: I mean, she's just nuts. You know about crazy eyes? She's like crazy everything.
7: Yeah.
0: So, but here's the thing. So I appreciate that. So apparently, to hear him speak, he wasn't himself during the marriage because he was drinking a lot. Is that what I'm gathering?
7: Yeah, pretty much. Yep.
0: It's really sad because that whole case where it's Brad Pitt and Angelina Jolie, you know, I believe that part of that, there's a bit of parental alienation going on. I don't know if you know this, but, you know, Angelina Jolie, she and Brad Pitt, they have a couple of their own kids and they adopted a bunch of kids too.
7: Yes, yes.
0: And after the divorce, you start hearing, you know, all of these the kids that they had together, and they want nothing to do with their dad, Brad Pitt.
7: Brad Pitt, yeah.
0: And my take on it, it just seems like this is another one of those cases where she seemed to me like she was turning the kids against him.
7: Yeah.
0: And that's what it seems to me, my opinion, based on what I've read. And
7: Nicole Kidman did the same thing. With
0: Tom Cruise.
7: No, Keith Urban.
0: Did she?
7: Is it Keith Urban she was married to?
0: Yes.
7: Yes.
0: They're both Aussies.
7: Yes. Yeah, she did it with him too.
11: Hmm.
7: Yeah.
11: He may have also fallen off the wagon, but his vice was not alcohol.
7: His vice was women.
11: And?
0: Well, okay, we're not going to do that. But the parental alienation part, I think... I think there's some states where parental alienation is actually illegal.
7: Oh.
0: I think, can you look that up, Sam? They have to prove it, but I mean, anybody who's suffered through that knows, like, you go through a divorce and the, you know, one of the parents is, you know, basically pitting the kids against the other parent. I mean, that is awful, and that impacts everybody. That impacts the kids. That obviously impacts the you know, the ex as well, the other parent. And I mean, I've seen this. I cannot tell you how many times, and it impacts everybody, especially the kids.
7: You were right about the whole Tom Cruise thing because their adopted children don't talk to her anymore. Don't talk to Nicole Kidman anymore.
11: Well, that's the Church of Scientology getting in the way.
7: That is exactly what it is.
11: Yeah.
7: Yeah.
0: So is it illegal? Wow. I don't want to get into this because some of these people live here in Nashville, and I don't want to talk out our butt on some of that stuff because I don't know all the story. But parental alienation, generally speaking, is that illegal?
11: Nope.
0: It is not illegal.
11: Nope. Nowhere in the country.
0: No
11: state has a statute that explicitly makes parental alienation a criminal or criminal offense or civil cause of action by that name. Courts treat the underlying behaviors, one parent systemically undermining or interfering with the child's relationship with the other parent, as a serious factor under the best interest of the child clause. That's a standard that governs the custody decisions in every state. So it would be interesting because you've got, like in California, in a divorce or custody case, and I'm sure it's happened, where the kid wants to be trans and one parent says no and the other parent says yes. Well, the court's probably going to side with the parent that's okay with it.
0: Right. Or advocating for it. Chris had that guy on from Canada.
7: Yeah.
11: Mm-hmm. There's also an unrecognized parental alienation syndrome. It's not recognized as a formal diagnosis in the DSM-5, but many courts and professional bodies are skeptical of it as a clinical label, and they focus on the concrete observable behaviors rather than the syndrome itself. I would say with all of the interacting I've done with the kids that have been at the core of custody cases...
0: Mm-hmm.
11: With my parents at the helm, it's a real thing.
0: Oh, it's absolutely
11: it's basically
0: real
11: a Trump derangement syndrome about the parent that you're hating.
0: I can't tell you how many of my friends who have gone through it over the many years that, you know, I've known people where you have these parents who they're divorced and all of a sudden the other parent can do no wrong. And it's awful. And I did an interview. This was on, I want to get the guy on. It's not really what I do on Nashville's Morning News, but I filled in on another show. And I interviewed a guy, and the whole purpose of the conversation was, if you're a parent who your kids have basically abandoned you, because, you know, parental abandonment is a big thing these days, where the adults will abandon their parents as they get older. And maybe it's because of a divorce. Maybe it's because a lot of these adults that were, you know, children, now they're in therapy for whatever reason, and they blame their parents for, you know, every problem that they have in life, when the reality is that it's their own doing or their own unraveling. They blame their parents for everything. Maybe it's a divorce, whatever.
11: There's a 12-step group called Adult Children's Anonymous.
0: Is there really?
11: Yes. And it is about undoing the harm that your parents did you. And in some cases, it's actually a helpful thing.
0: In some cases, it's true. But you know what this guy told me was, oftentimes therapists, and stop me if you've heard this before, oftentimes therapists will try to make those adult children sort of feel resentment towards their parents. They try to drive that wedge. Number one, because it's one of the easiest things for a therapist to do, is just, you know, blame the parent, as opposed to look at whatever underlying psychological issues somebody may have. And so I think one of the things that I disagreed, though, with this guy on, and this is where the debate would come in, was he said, if you want to, it was all about reconciliation. And if you have an adult child that you want to reconcile with, then how do you reconcile with that person? And I've been talking about this for years in different ways. But one of the things that he said was, you can either be reconciled or you cannot be reconciled. But if you want to be reconciled, then you've got to just, if your adult child blames you for something, just say, okay, I'm to blame and I'm sorry. Even if you don't mean it.
7: Oh.
0: Yeah. And I was like, man, that would be a tough one. Because if you are an older person and you've got an adult child now who blames you for whatever, and the condition on, you know, sort of resurrecting that relationship is admitting to, you know, all of these accusations. I mean, I would find that very difficult to do, especially if those accusations came at the hands of an ex. Because there's often times where you see an ex, and I'm not saying this happens all the time, but there's often times where an ex will suddenly throw you under the bus for everything that's gone wrong in your life. And that's just, I'm sorry, but that's something that happens, and it's sad but true. And so now, if you're like, you've got to admit this, and you've got to admit this, and you've got to admit this, I mean, how badly do you want to be reconciled with your now adult child that you admit everything? Because then, if you admit everything, even if you haven't done it, even if you're not guilty of all that stuff, now what you're doing is you are sort of placating, if you will, that ex. And you are giving permission for your adult child to effectively hate you,
7: yeah,
0: by admitting to all of it. So do you admit to it for the possible purpose of a reconciliation, or don't you? That's a tough one.
7: Truth will always win out. Truth will always win out.
0: I don't know if that's true, though, John. Like, I'm going to be honest with you. Yeah. I don't know if that's true.
11: Well, so everyone's a teenager, right? Everyone's in their 20s at some point, right? We all go through a phase of pretending. I would say most of us pretending like we hate our parents, right? Oh, because of, you know, you didn't let me do this in high school, it's affected my life now, or whatever the case may be. And I've watched it. I did it myself. I've watched it with my younger siblings. It happens. And then you reach a sense, and this is typically where parents can find out if they, you know, did a good enough job in your late 20s, as you approach 30, where you go, listen, you were trying the best you could. I was part of the problem. No one has a perfect roadmap to being a parent, and you have this mutual understanding of a give and take of forgiveness over being a spoiled little turd.
0: Well, and 9506, whoa, Dan, therapist here. That was offensive. We are here to help, not make things worse. I know you are. I know 9506. I know that you are. But unfortunately, there are some therapists who have agendas. That is just unfortunately a fact.
11: We actually were in the most therapized era of history, and we have the highest rates of mental illness, the highest rates of divorce, the highest rates of suicide ever known to man.
0: So do you...
11: It's not the therapist being the problem. It's that everyone's going out there to become one, and some of these people aren't really all that qualified. Not saying the texture isn't. I'm
0: just 9506, I'm sure you're great.
11: The bigger the net you cast, the more you're bound to pick up some bad fish.
0: Well, and I think with the divorce rate that is, you know, always so high, you've got angry exes. And I'm not saying that it's an ex-wife thing or an ex-husband thing. This happens with everybody. Now, I did a thing a while ago, and you ever do this, Joan, and you realize you were wrong on something? That probably has never happened to you, but it's happened to me. So,
12: yeah.
0: Many, many, many, many years ago, I did this whole thing on divorce parties. Now, if you don't know what a divorce party is, a divorce party is a man and a wife getting divorced and celebrating the divorce.
12: Like now, together?
0: Yeah.
12: Oh, okay.
0: And now, well, so I was like, you know, way back, this is like 10 years ago, I was like all offended and stuff. He's like, why are you celebrating a divorce? I actually get it now. Because I've got one under my belt where, okay, so the reason why they're celebrating their divorce isn't the fact that they're getting divorced, but the fact that they were able to do it without destroying each other and the children in the process. That was the point of the divorce party.
12: Okay.
0: So anyway, okay, so the super text line, of course, is blowing up on this.
12: Yeah.
0: Randy says, slow news day? No, it's not. I've been very on topic all day today. Thank you. Let's see here. 7558, a therapist offended with a laughing emoji. I don't know, do therapists get offended? I have no idea. I have no problem with therapists at all.
11: Except for the ones that try to talk to you.
0: I don't have a problem with a therapist wanting to talk to me. I can't afford when they want to talk to me, but
11: that's
0: whatever.
11: True.
0: See, now I'm making all the therapists mad. I got another one that's mad at me. I'm just telling you.
7: Sally is wise beyond his years.
0: What does Sally say?
7: If you seek therapy, seek one who is Christ-centered.
0: Yes, absolutely.
7: Even if your mate doesn't, you know, your significant other does not want to do that, it will keep you focused on the right things.
11: Yeah, Callie in the YouTube chat says, school counselors and therapists are not allowed to include God in therapy and healing. They replace God with SSRIs, which never fill the void.
7: Mm, that is so true.
0: 4410, admitting guilt does not always work. This is what I was saying. Admitting guilt doesn't always work. My mom did this for my sister, who's certifiable. The reconciliation is temporary, and she blames her and lashes out at her. She's 55, still acts like a three-year-old. Right. See, so once you admit to it, then they can turn around and blame you even more.
11: Yeah.
0: And hold that over your head. And now I'm going to air quote this, reconciled. But what you actually are is a punching bag.
11: YouTuber says, Harley Davidson is my therapist and we get along real well at a cheap rate for hours.
0: You know what? Some people just get on their bike and they ride. And I totally, Neil Peart from Rush? Mm-hmm. This is well known. Neil Peart from Rush. His daughter and his wife both died within like 6 months of each other.
12: Oh,
0: horrible
12: gosh.
0: Story. He got on his bike, his motorcycle, and he rode for like, I don't know how long it was, but it was like, I think a year or two. He just rode all through the United States and South America. He just rode everywhere up to Canada. And he rode and he rode and he rode. And when he finally stopped riding, he realized how much better he felt because he was alone with his thoughts. Really interesting story. He's got a great book out. All right, I got to go. It is 8:23. I'm sorry. I wasn't banging on the Democrats or Iran or, you know, talking about my precious poll. I'm sorry. It's just the whole thing with Brad Pitt and Angelina Jolie came up, and I hope that Brad Pitt is ultimately going to be okay. 8:24 on WTN, and Joan has the news coming up at 8:30. Joan.
7: Yeah, we'll tell you about the job around here that's hiring and paying, in some cases, $38 an hour. 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
11: Hermitage, 40 westbound at the Wilson-Davidson County line. We've got an accident moved to the right shoulder. Delays from Mount Juliet Road. Hadley, 40 westbound at 28th Avenue. Tractor-trailer accident still blocks the right shoulder. East Nashville, Gallatin Pike, there's a crash at East Trinity Lane. I'm Christy O'Brien.
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12: Good morning. It's 8:30. I'm Joan Jones with your top stories. And in the news in Rutherford County, there are some schools that are still short bus drivers, and it's affecting the commute this morning. John Coleman Elementary in Smyrna and Siegel High School in Murfreesboro are still hiring even after bus driver pay got a hike. Danielle Ledbetter on Channel 4.
13: The district approved two new pay tiers, $25 to $35 an hour with benefits, or $25 to $38 an hour without benefits. The district says it is communicating with parents of students who don't have a bus driver yet. They also say they have reached out to contractors.
12: School officials say they are still working with the parents of the kids who aren't covered with bus service just yet. President Trump responded to the latest developments in the Middle East, including Israel's rejection of the Board of Peace plan for Gaza and Iran's demand that the U.S. pay it reparations.
14: The president pushing back against Iran's new sweeping demands, rejecting their calls for reparations, instead saying Iran should be paying back the U.S. And the president also responding to Israel's rejection of his new plan for Hamas to disarm. Trump still insisting to me that his relationship with Prime Minister Netanyahu is, quote, very good.
12: That's ABC's Mary Bruce. An unmanned Chinese rocket carrying a satellite exploded after liftoff last night. China's National Space Administration saying it will investigate the cause of the failure. China's also prepping for a lunar mission that will launch perhaps later this month. The Chang'e 7 rocket will explore the moon's south pole, including the parts that are permanently shadowed that are thought to contain water. 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Well, we got a nice start on Wall Street this morning with the Dow Jones up 87, the NASDAQ gaining 40 at the start. The S&P 500 index is plus 7 points. That's the latest news. We've got traffic and weather ahead. I'm Joan Jones, WTN News.
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0: From the United Structural Systems WTN Traffic Center.
12: Got a crash on 40 westbound in Hermitage. It's on the right shoulder at the Davidson-Wilson County line. Also a crash on 40 westbound. Same area in Hermitage, but this one is before Old Hickory Boulevard East. It's in the right shoulder. 40 westbound in Hadley, you've got a crash on 28th Avenue, right at 28th Avenue. That's been there all morning. It's a tractor trailer that hit the Jersey wall there. And right now they have a wrecker still working to hook that tractor trailer up so they can get it out of there. Also at East Hill, East Trinity Lane at Keeling Avenue. Watch in that location for a crash as well. Traffic every 10 minutes every morning on Supertalk 99.7 WTN.
0: News doesn't end when the story breaks. 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

0: Hey, did you hear that the Backstreet Boys are going to be at the Sphere on New Year's Eve?
1: You're not going, are you really?
0: No, I haven't even...
1: Oh, come on.
0: No, you know what? I haven't told Amy.
1: Good.
0: And I'm not going to tell her.
1: There you
0: because
1: go.
0: Because the last thing I need is another expensive trip to Vegas to watch the Backstreet Boys at the Sphere on on New Year's Eve.
2: Well, she knows now. You'll be going.
1: No, I'm sure she tuned out after the therapist comment. she probably said, that's enough for me today. And she punched out.
0: I don't...
1: I'll go somewhere where they'll talk about football. she punched over to the zone.
0: In fairness, therapists, and Chris agrees with me, there are some therapists that are agenda-driven. Not all of them, and I'm not going back to that. So.
1: I would give some advice to the therapists that are upset.
0: Yes?
1: Seek therapy.
0: But find one that doesn't have an agenda.
1: Yep.
0: Find one that doesn't have an anti-therapy agenda.
1: I will be honest with you. That was not the only people that you offended. What do you mean, those people? This morning, it wasn't. I was also offended.
0: You?
1: Yeah.
0: You're hard to offend.
1: But I was. I took it personal. When you were going on about whether or not you should talk about the football, all of a sudden, Chris Hand gets thrown under the bus for talking about Little League. And I feel like there's an important distinction that wasn't made there.
0: Okay.
1: My boys' Little League teams win, Dan.
0: They do.
1: Thank you.
0: And the Titans don't.
1: Also, we don't talk about baseball. We're talking about raising men. It's different.
0: Fair. I played Little League. Look how manly I am.
1: That's it. I'm pulling them out.
0: That's exactly right. No, I'm just kidding. Let's see here. Chris.
1: Dan.
0: You get off the air at noon, is it?
1: Yes, sir.
0: So you have more than enough time to get down to Rutherford County and be a bus driver for the afternoon shift.
1: Oh.
0: Because they need bus drivers, I guess, down there in Rutherford County.
1: I thought you were going to invite me to the Blackburn event.
0: If you would have come to the Blackburn event, you know, there are still tickets available.
1: I didn't get an invite.
0: If you're, I've got some in my car. Would you like one?
1: Maybe.
0: Would you actually come?
1: Maybe. Probably not.
0: I didn't think so.
1: I got Little League.
0: You're busy turning boys into men.
1: That's it. Beepity, skibidi.
0: Well, if people are, now you've said that, I'm emceeing an event, Feed America First. It's a great organization. You've been down to Feed America First, haven't
1: you?
0: Yes. Yeah. It's down in your neck of the woods.
1: Yep.
0: They're celebrating 25 years of serving needy Middle Tennesseans. It's a great food bank. And so they asked me to MC, and I've said many times now, I rarely say yes to this stuff. I'm going to do this. I have such a deep respect for what they do. There's still single tickets available. So if you'd like to go to the event, I'll be there. Senator Marsha Blackburn will be there. And it's not a Marsha Blackburn event. I agreed to do this before I knew that the senator was going to be there. So people are like, oh, the only reason you're doing that is because Marsha Blackburn's going to be there. Stop. It's not the reason I'm doing it. I'm doing it because I like what they do and Feed America First.
1: My kids have done volunteer work there.
0: Have they really?
1: Yeah.
0: Okay.
1: Oh, wait, no, wrong one. Never mind. I take it back.
0: You know what, Chris? It's not too late.
1: I take it back.
0: You know what? Me, you, and the kids, as you know, you turn your kids into men, your boys into men, your girls into women. Let's all go down as a family. I'm like family adjacent, kind of, sort of.
1: Uncle Dan, they call
0: Uncle
1: him.
0: Dan. And, you know, we can all do volunteer stuff there at Feed America First.
1: I'll check with the home office and see what the availability is.
0: Anyway, if you want to go, feedamericafirst.com is the website. So there you go. We'd love for you. And all your money that you use for the ticket goes to feed people.
1: There you go.
0: Feed the needy there in Murfreesboro.
1: Perfect.
0: So, Chris, if you ever lose your job, you can go to the food bank there at Feed America First.
1: Well, if you look at the trades around this company.
0: Oh, boy. Moving right along. Yeah, it could happen any moment. I'm not going to say
1: what were you going to say?
0: No, I can't.
1: Don't do it, Dan.
0: I'm not.
1: You should do it.
0: No, I'm not going to do it. I'm not going to say what I was going to say. Hi, Chris.
1: What's up?
0: How are you?
1: I'm good.
0: Yeah, you're going to get on the air and talk about... by the way, did I ever tell you my Little League story?
1: No.
0: So, Sam, did you play Little League?
3: Yep.
0: Okay, so anybody who's ever played Little League knows...
3: Shout out Madison Park.
0: ...that things can go horribly wrong. So one of my last Little League games, I went to bunt, And of course, I being the dummy that I am, I went to bunt and I was not bunting correctly because I put my body closer to the plate than I'm supposed to. And then I tipped the bunt right into my face.
1: No, you didn't.
0: Yep.
1: Were you busted open?
0: I was absolutely busted open. Blood all over the place. It was horrifying.
1: Did you get to take the base?
0: No, my mom took me to the hospital.
1: Oh.
0: Yeah, I was bleeding.
1: Couldn't even finish the game, could you?
0: You know what? Apparently I'm
3: rub some dirt on it.
0: Rub some dirt on it and just go out there and bleed all over the base is what I should have done.
3: Is that your worst Little League entry?
0: I got hit right in the noggin I was pitching and I got hit right in the noggin with a liner back to the mound there, Joan. Joan, go back to eating your burrito or whatever it was that you were. Yeah, so earlier.
1: Yeah, I heard her.
0: Did you hear her?
1: She's over there munching. I think she was doing the same thing to me yesterday during the news because all of a sudden the tease bed came on and there's no tease. And I swear she was back there munching on something.
0: It's like every day. Every day at the same time, Joan. You know what, Joan? You only work 4 hours a day.
2: Is that right?
0: So would it hurt you to just like be ready if I say, hey, Joan, and then he got the crickets ready there, Sam. I say, hey, Joan, and I got nothing back. You ever play tennis by yourself? It's
2: no.
0: Not very fun.
2: Yeah.
0: Well, that's how it feels like when I
3: just
0: go to you.
3: One end of the ping pong table up.
0: Yeah. When I go to you and I'm sorry, I was eating. That's what it feels like, Chris.
3: Didn't ask me about my worst Little League injury.
0: What's your worst Little League injury?
3: I got beaned right on the cheeks.
0: The butt cheeks?
3: Yeah.
0: Okay.
3: And this kid
2: Wait,
3: went on to pitch.
2: Wait, both at one time? Come on.
3: Pretty much with how fast he was throwing that ball. He went on to go play college baseball. This was sixth grade, and he threw some heat, and it hit me right on the butt, and I could not get up. I went down. I cried. Could barely make it to first. I was very upset. I said, this is not for me.
0: Okay.
2: Did you quit after that?
3: No. I just didn't re-up the next season.
0: Yeah, see,
3: I didn't have to leave and go to the hospital. Things were still intact.
0: I think that tragic bunting incident was actually my last ever at-bat at Little League.
3: What a way to hang up.
2: Wow.
0: Yeah, it was the last game, and I kind of, baseball shine was gone for me at that point, so it was like.
3: You're like, this hurts. I don't want to do it.
0: It's pretty fitting. Anyway, moving right along. You have any baseball injuries there, Chris?
1: No.
0: Are you sure? Because 1323 says, let's hear about another worthless topic. So I want to keep this going for 1323.
1: We avoided a baseball injury last night.
0: Did you?
1: Like, Brooks is playing catcher, and he couldn't find his cup.
2: Oh.
0: Yep.
1: And I was like, no, we got to find the cup. And he goes, no, Dad, I'll box it out. Don't worry.
0: Oh.
1: And I was like, no, I can't send you out there without the cup.
0: Yep.
1: And then he's like, I'm going. And he's like halfway to home plate. I'm like, I found it. Get back over here. I'm like waving a cup in the dugout. I'm like, I got it.
0: Okay. Does he have a personalized cup or do you like share it?
1: No, it's not a group cup.
0: Okay.
1: So that's what. Well,
0: it's a question because when I was a kid,
3: back in the day, one
1: per team.
0: Yeah. When I was in Little League, I was a catcher at one point. And my dad actually got me my own cup because I was a little persnickety about that.
1: Yeah.
0: And so, but there was one day I thought my team had they snatched my cup to force me to use the group cup. And I was like, I'm not using the group cup, man. I'm sorry.
2: Like, you mean that they shared?
1: Yes.
0: Yeah. These kids would share the cup. I was like, this is gross.
2: Yeah.
0: I don't know.
1: It's
0: like,
1: also not really like a one size fits all kind of thing.
0: Really? When you're in like fourth or fifth grade?
1: Well, how old were you? Were you in fourth grade?
0: Yeah. I was like young. I don't know. Young. Whatever. Moving right along. Anyway, whatever. Got anything for this? Because I got something. You want to hear what I got?
1: Did you wear the group cup?
0: No. No. I played the outfield.
3: Maybe that's why they had to put the HPV virus into the schedule.
0: Oh, man. Jason says, share a cup. Only a future serial killer would share a cup. Maybe it was just in California.
1: 2637 says, if you share a cup and it doesn't fit, you get a fierce case of jock itch.
0: Okay. Nolan says, man up, Dan. I'm not sure who Nolan is, but whatever.
1: 9538 said, no way Sam's big ass played any sport.
0: Wow.
3: Played several.
1: Would you like to reply?
3: I mean, not really.
0: Is he calling Sam fat?
1: I don't think
3: so. I'll definitely admit that I'm a little heavy at this point. Yeah.
1: I don't think you're
0: Joan,
1: heavy.
0: Joan has a word for that. What's that, Joan?
2: Hefty.
0: Hefty. Yeah. Joan likes the word hefty.
3: I prefer rotund.
0: We can call you Hefty Sam.
2: I like Hefty Sand.
3: No.
2: Sand.
1: Randy says, oh, for the love of God, move on.
0: Okay. Hey, you want to hear this? I need video. So did you hear the epic meltdown from this Democrat socialist when she was asked, what exactly do you mean by tax the millionaires?
4: We do believe in taxing the hell out of millionaires. Yeah, absolutely.
5: Well, what does taxing the hell out of them mean?
4: Yeah, you know, I don't have like a solid, but I think.
5: But shouldn't you?
0: She got the red glasses on, right?
1: The glasses give it away.
0: Glasses give it away every single time.
5: I mean, if you're the co-chair of the DSA, shouldn't you be more specific than just taxing the hell out of something? What exactly do you mean?
4: So again, it's democracy, right? And we have to look at what we need to spend and what we need.
0: She had nothing.
1: That was DSA co-chair Megan Romer.
0: Megan Romer.
1: And during the same interview, she described her political journey to the DSA as starting out as someone that only got their news from Jon Stewart. She said that she was a Jon Stewart liberal. And I'm just wondering if we can have a class action lawsuit against Jon Stewart for the damages he's caused to this country.
0: Hashtag thanks, Jon.
1: Thanks, Jon.
0: But you would think that if you're doing media, you would be able to have just like be able to rattle off a couple of, talking points. You know what I mean? But she had nothing. And this is an interview with The New Yorker. So
1: are you underestimating the level of stupidity from the Democrat Socialists of America?
0: Apparently, yes, I am. Because there is no bottom for them.
1: She probably walked in there.
0: What?
1: What? I don't know. It's just a weird connotation, you know? There's no bottom. It's
3: too long of a pause.
1: I don't know. Just knowing all the people that are in that group and how they throw around the term bottom.
0: I don't understand.
1: I was just... So,
0: Joan, do you understand?
2: I don't get it.
3: Saying? If there's a top, doesn't there have to be the opposite of
0: oh
3: that?
0: Oh, my gosh.
1: Well, that's kind of where I went.
3: Yeah.
0: That's why what I would you do that?
1: Because yeah. Did you see her glasses?
0: Yeah. The red ones? The goofy-looking red ones?
1: Yeah.
0: Yeah?
1: Yeah, I can't. That's just all wrapped up in that ideology.
0: Okay.
3: Yep.
0: Keith says, how in the hell do you bunt a baseball into your face? I don't know, man, but I did it. I thought my nose was broken, actually.
3: The same way you're able to whistle with your mouth entirely open and speaking. That one ad read you did where you somehow throat whistled while you were in mid-sentence.
1: Wait, so your nose wasn't broken?
0: No.
1: So you went all the way to the hospital and there was no serious injury?
0: Listen, there's a lot of blood.
1: Okay.
3: Did you get stitches?
0: No.
1: Okay.
0: So yeah, it was just a lot of blood.
1: So the recommendation at the ER was an ice pack?
0: Pretty much.
1: Okay.
0: You know what? Honestly, by the time we got to the ER and I went in, it had basically stopped bleeding. But I walked in, I had all kinds of blood on my uniform, and I looked like a bad A.
1: Did you?
0: Yeah. It like 10 or whatever I was at the time.
1: Nobody suggested just stuffing paper towels up there and dealing with it?
0: Do you know what's so funny? My mom's a nurse, and she didn't recommend that at all. She said, honey, we're gonna go to the emergency room. And I'm like, okay. Yeah,
2: but, and the funny thing is, with a broken nose, even if it was broken,
0: yeah,
2: I mean, what are you gonna do, set it? No, you can't set it. A broken nose is a broken nose.
1: Set it and forget it.
2: Yeah.
0: Yep. Is that what you're supposed to do with a broken nose? Set it and forget it? How do you set it? Like,
2: you can't. That's what I'm saying. You can't set it.
1: Well, don't you have to re-break it?
2: No.
1: I've seen the movies, Joan.
0: Do you think if I had a broken nose?
2: I had a broken nose.
0: Okay.
1: That's because she was in so many street fights as a young whippersnapper in New Jersey.
0: Do you think that if I would have broken my nose, I would actually have a better voice? Because people with bigger noses, right? They have like a deeper, richer, fuller voice. Or like if they smoke, they have a better voice too.
1: I think there's no time like the present. I think that you should aim to get it broken and start smoking.
0: Drink whiskey too.
1: There you go.
2: And some hormone injections.
0: Joe Jones. Wow.
2: Come on.
0: Hormone injections.
3: The whiskey would have done plenty in that aspect.
0: Well, I've told this story before. I don't know if you guys were around, but have I told you the story about when I went into the broadcasting school and they had two programs, right? They had a program for on air. This is when I was like 17. They had a program for on air and a program for like sales and that kind of thing and production. So my poor mother spends $2,500 for this stupid school, which I never finished.
1: You didn't finish radio school?
0: No. And
1: he missed the clock management portion.
0: So the guy tells me, I'm not recommending this officially, and don't tell your mom I said this, but if you smoke and drink whiskey, your voice will like magically lower at least an octave or two.
1: Yeah.
0: And it'll be a lot fuller.
3: Can confirm.
0: So I decided not to do that, but I did think about it. But I just ultimately...
2: How old were you at that time?
0: 17.
1: Mm. This is the perfect age to start drinking and smoking.
0: Perfect age to start drinking and smoking and getting that deeper voice.
3: That's what Motley Crue was doing.
1: And heroin.
0: There's heroin too. That's exactly right.
3: According to RFK, it's what woke him up in college.
0: I told the story about the guy in the Hawaiian shirt who, like, he said, is there any way that you can, he was recording me reading a commercial. Is there any way you could like lower your voice? And I'm like, I can try. And then I sounded just stupid. You know what I mean?
3: Do it again.
0: No, I'm not. So.
2: He's going to hurt himself if he does it again.
0: So basically, I kid you not, they told me, Chris Hand, I would never succeed in radio on the air.
1: Joke's on them.
0: That's what they said. The guy in the Hawaiian shirt, you will never be on the air.
1: Look at you now. And you're thriving.
0: I could find him.
3: You're on the air.
1: He's probably dead.
3: He's still just guy in the Hawaiian shirt.
1: He's.
2: You could show him your Marconi.
0: That's exactly right. If I knew who he was, I'd text him a picture of my Marconi.
2: Yeah.
0: Whatever.
1: Chances are he's not even alive anymore, Dan. You're still thriving.
0: Joke's on him. He's
1: Joke's
0: dead.
1: On him.
0: Whatever. All right, we got to go. 8:53 on Super Chat. Should I do sports on my show?
1: No.
0: Okay.
2: See, good. Thank you, Chris.
1: It's like nobody cares.
0: I know.
1: Especially about the Titans. I'm still mad that we're going to have a Super Bowl here. And it's like, how about you guys just field a good team? The ownership group here is so bad. Like, I know a couple people that have played professional sports. And they're like, it would be so advantageous to a professional athlete to play in the state of Tennessee, especially for the Titans, because the other teams in your division, two of them are the Texans and the Jacksonville Jaguars, which are also both teams without a state income tax. So you keep more of your own money. But the ownership group here is so terrible that they can't get out of their own way and put a winner on the field. Yet we are going to foot the bill to be inconvenienced in 2030 because of this Super Bowl that nobody's going to have fun with. Nobody's going to enjoy it. Everybody's going to be annoyed. And then that's okay. That's good. But they can't. They want to make money for this. We're going to make so much money for Nashville. How about some home playoff games? Consistently getting home playoff games will make more money for the city than any Super Bowl ever will. There you go. That's sports on the talk station.
2: I'm a little passionate about this.
1: That's because they suck.
3: And if anyone remembers the draft, it was fun for some people. It was a nightmare for everybody else.
1: Yeah. No, but nobody had fun. So
0: some people had fun.
1: Nobody.
3: Yeah, that came here.
0: So I personally think it's great for Nashville to have the Super Bowl. You hate
1: my
0: everything.
1: My name's Dan, and I drive in at 3:30, and traffic doesn't affect me.
3: Call him a cotton-headed Ninny Muggins.
0: You know, Joan, you didn't see the little arm movement thing that he was doing.
1: I did a little job.
2: I'm watching him.
0: Joan was coming up in the news, quick.
2: Coming up, what Nashville mom brought to her son in lockup that led to her also being locked up. We've got that story coming up at 9 on Super Talk 99.7 WTN.
0: Thank you, Joan. 8:56. 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
5: Good morning. It's now 9 o'clock. I'm Joan Jones with your top stories. Voters are heading to polls in Wisconsin, Minnesota, Vermont, Connecticut, and Alabama today. And NBC's Ryan Nobles reports there's also a special GOP primary for the Senate in South Carolina.
6: In battleground South Carolina, where the late Senator Lindsey Graham's legacy looms large, his sister Darlene, with President Trump's endorsement, is hoping to pick up where her brother left off.
7: I think President Trump is going to get us through this, and the price of gas will eventually come down.
6: Trump touting her campaign in a tele rally Monday night.
8: She's the perfect person to carry on Lindsey's legacy.
6: But voters here nervous about her lack of experience. If a candidate does not clear the 50% threshold tonight, the top two candidates will head to a runoff later this month.
5: And also in Wisconsin, DSA candidate Francesca Hong has lost her lead in polling in her push to become governor there, despite a push from the more moderate wing of the Democrat Party. State lawmakers are hoping here in Tennessee to stop skyrocketing property taxes. Speaker of the Tennessee House of Representatives Cameron Sexton says proposed legislation would prevent property taxes based on unrealized gains. He wants the governor to call a special legislative session.
9: They would not be affected. Their property value right. would not go up because of someone else's ability to pay more than what they should for market price. And so that would be the way to do that. We also would be very beneficial for residential people.
5: Speaking there on the Matt Murphy Show, Nashville Property Tax Coalition says more than 100 local businesses could fail within 2 years if nothing changes. A Nashville mother arrested, accused of sneaking Percocet and ecstasy pills to her 17-year-old son, who's incarcerated at a juvenile detention center. Here's News 2's Megan Fee.
10: Metro police say this happened Saturday at the juvenile detention center on Woodland Street in Nashville. The warrant shows the mother passed the drugs to her son as they played with a child during the visit. Pills were found in the teen's sock during a search. That mother, 44-year-old Benita Fitzgerald, now faces a felony charge.
5: And Fitzgerald's bond was set at $4,000. And Luigi Mangione is in court right now in New York as both sides prepare for his state trial on the murder of UnitedHealthcare CEO Brian Thompson on a Manhattan sidewalk.
11: In all likelihood, this is going to be the last time that we see Luigi Mangione in court before jury selection in what plans to be a blockbuster state trial that will begin right after Labor Day. Now, today's hearing is a pre-trial conference to try and iron out those last-minute details, including media access and what is likely to be one of the most high-profile trials that we've seen in quite some time.
5: That's ABC's Matt Rivers. That's the latest news. We've got weather next. I'm Joan Jones, WTN News.
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1: Politics, growth, schools, taxes, and change. 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
1: 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From the United Structural Systems WTN Traffic Center.
2: Hermitage, 40 westbound before Old Hickory Boulevard East. Accident blocks the right shoulder. Delays from Mount Juliet Road. South Loop, 40 westbound at 2nd Avenue. Reports of a crash. Bordeaux, Clarksville Pike. There's an accident at South Hamilton Road. I'm Christy O'Brien.
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3: I'm WSMV4 First Alert Meteorologist Stefano DiPietro. First Alert weather days are in effect every single day the rest of this week, this weekend, heading into early next week as well because of excessive heat and humidity. Temperatures will be well in the 90s. Your heat index is going to be between 100 to 110 degrees today and tomorrow. Keep an eye out for late day, afternoon, and evening thunderstorms that could produce some heavy downpours and gusty winds, but not everybody's going to end up seeing those. As we head through the weekend, we will stay dry, but we could even flirt with 100 degrees Saturday and Sunday.
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6: 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Hey, how are you? My name is Chris Hand. 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
6: 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And maybe you don't want to do that while I'm on the air. That's fine. I won't take it personal. Do it during Dan or do it during Benson or do it during Murphy. And then hit the dislike on mine. But only if you mean it.
8: Because if it's disingenuous, get out of here.
6: Yeah, we don't need that. Nobody's trying to make that happen. So we appreciate you guys as always. A lot to get to today. Anthony Fauci, so should he be tarred and feathered and, tried before a jury for the crimes that he's committed? I would say yes. We're going to talk about that. Apparently, some text messages sent by Dr. Fauci confirm he privately said that the second COVID vaccine dose could be associated with miscarriages in the first trimester. So remember when they told you during COVID, if it saved one life, well, how many lives could have been saved if we didn't have the COVID vaccine? Can we get those numbers? I'm interested. If it saved one life, apparently a lot of miscarriages in the first trimester was because people were being told to get boosted. And I think that should make every American irate. Absolutely furious. Of course, it won't make Democrats upset. Later on the show, we'll talk about Massachusetts, Governor Healey, Maura Healey. She signed an executive order that gives you the right to abortion up until birth. So that's fine, right? That's no big deal. You know, I was watching this, right? And people, during the governor's race, people are like, God, gee whiz. Monty Fritz's stance on abortion is extreme. And I was like, oh, weird. Have you seen the Democrats lately? Talk about extreme stances on abortion. You know, like, it's your choice. Would you like the epidural or would you like the abortion? That's what they're doing in Massachusetts now. It's disgusting. These people are evil. There's no way around it. They're vile. And they should be talked about that way. It's just pure evil. We'll get to that. Also, something that I do think is worth celebrating is, you know, we got a roller coaster of emotion today. We're going to be angry. We're going to be sad, but we're also going to be a little happy. Okay. And on the roller coaster of emotion would be RFK and Donald Trump signing that executive order yesterday on splitting up the MMR vaccine, as well as reducing the childhood vaccine schedule, which is a massive happening. Like, I do hope you understand this. And there's been a lot of parents that have been fighting for this for a very, very long time. I heard Dan and I heard Joan talking about it earlier. And there sure is an awful lot of anecdotal evidence that the current vaccine schedule in the United States of America was driven by profit margins and not by health. And you can look at the exact moment in 1986 when the vaccine liability for the vaccine makers got thrown out the window as the key point in time when the vaccine schedule started exploding. Not every medicine is going to be good for every person, but as soon as they got rid of that liability, well, it was open season on making money. Weird how that happened. And in other countries, developed nations, mind you, the vaccine schedule is nowhere near like it is in America. But if you talk to the uneducated today in this country, they'll think you're crazy and that you're anti-science. And this is something that I was very excited about. The moment that RFK walked across the stage at that Turning Point USA event in Arizona, shook President Trump's hand and endorsed him. I thought, this is the MAHA movement getting off the ground. We're going to see real change here. And it looks like we're finally starting to see that snowball pick up mass and gain momentum as it rolls down the hill. So we'll talk about that. Also trending this morning, we got 3 killed as Red Sea and Gulf shipping attacks spike. 3 crew members were killed in a suspected Iran-backed Houthi attack on a small cargo vessel in the Bab el Mandeb Strait Tuesday, while a Panama flag container ship was hit by a missile off Pakistan, sources said. The fatalities aboard the Egyptian-owned Tihama would be the first deaths in a Houthi strike since the Iran war began on February 28th. Shipping through Bab el Mandeb is down to 32 ships a day last week versus 50 before, and just 6 transited the Hormuz Strait Monday versus pre-war, which was 130 to 140. President Trump yesterday, while he was signing those executive orders in the Oval Office, he did talk about Iran, obviously, because the guy takes any questions and the press is there, and this is going to be a topic of conversation. And he said, we have control over the Strait. And I just find myself pressing X for doubt because it doesn't seem like we have control. We'll talk about that. We also got news that Russian forces killed 6 people early Tuesday in an attack involving ballistic missiles from North Korea. That's interesting. So we'll keep our eyes on that. Oil ticks up as the Hormuz Strait remains blocked. Brent settled around $87.72 Monday as investors await Iran war updates, with Tehran demanding compensation, U.S. withdrawal and sanctions relief to reopen the strait. Traffic remains effectively shut since late February. President Trump yesterday in the Oval Office also saying that he would like reparations for us from Iran. It just doesn't seem like it's going anywhere. Does anybody else feel like this isn't going anywhere? Yeah. I feel like that too. Trump says the future of the weaponization fund is up to Todd Blanche. President Trump also told reporters yesterday that the future of the proposed $1.776 billion weaponization fund would be up to Attorney General Todd Blanche, who was sworn in yesterday after the Justice Department rescinded the order establishing the fund, which was created as part of a settlement of Trump's $10 billion lawsuit against the government and widely criticized as a slush fund. I like the anti-weaponization fund. Maybe I'm in the minority here, but I do think people were unfairly targeted. Like, without a doubt. How could you view it any other way? During the Biden administration, dissidents of the regime were targeted. They just were. And you can go down the list, whether it was senators having their phones tapped or parents being labeled domestic terrorists at school board meetings. Yeah, a lot of people were targeted by the Biden DOJ. I would love it. I personally would love it if Blanche was like, oh, yeah, that's off the table. And then he gets confirmed and then it's back on the table. I think that would be hilarious. So I hope he does it because especially at least do it for the memes, do it for the culture, because the left would lose their mind. They absolutely would. I would be here for it. The salt mining would be good. If you're into salt mining, it would be good. We got primaries today in Wisconsin, Minnesota, don't you know, Vermont, Connecticut, and South Carolina. So voters are going to head to the polls today in a packed August slate. We're going to find out what's going on in Wisconsin, Minnesota, Vermont, Connecticut. Statewide primaries for governor, Congress, and South Carolina Republicans are holding a special primary to fill the seat after Lindsey Graham's death. Listen, you know, I've been changing my tune on Darlene. I wasn't a huge fan just from the jump. It felt very monarchy-esque to appoint the sister. And I was like, what qualifications does she have? It feels like a DEI hire, didn't earn it. But then during the debate, she was like, why are we going on recess for a month? And I'm in favor of nuking the filibuster and we should get the Save America Act over the finish line. I was like, all right, maybe it's not going to be that bad. Maybe she's the more based version of Lindsey, less war hawkish, more America focused. I'll happily be wrong. I really will. It's one of my favorite things to do. Just be wrong. Sometimes you're going to be wrong. And I hope I'm wrong about Darlene Graham. I really do. I just didn't want to see a continuation of Lindsey Graham doing Lindsey Graham things via his sister. And again, the absolute revisionist history on who Lindsey Graham was, absurd to me. Just bonkers. Oh, he was one of the best. We all loved Lindsey Graham. Did we? Did we? I thought we were all kind of like, why is Trump endorsing him? But rest in peace. Rest in peace, old chap. So let's begin today with, where do I begin? I think we go to the Fauci stuff, because I think this is one of the things that conspiracy theorists were talking about on the internet nonstop. They were being silenced by the Biden administration for talking about this nonstop. Many accounts were nuked out of orbit before we had free speech platforms on social media like X, before guys like Elon Musk came in and held individuals like Mark Zuckerberg's feet to the fire, where it was like, you either got to evolve and allow some of this stuff on your platform or you're going to go the way of the dinosaurs. So everybody talked about this. And I'm sure you saw this conversation as well, that the COVID vaccines were detrimental to babies in the womb. Yet, while all of this was happening, you still had Fauci on TV. And on TV, Dr. Fauci was like, no, this is great, actually. You should totally get the COVID vaccine if you're a pregnant woman. And it was like, should you? I mean, at the time, we all knew that this was an experimental gene therapy that took, 6 months to create? I know it was a little bit longer than 6 months, but just for the sake of the argument, it was created in a matter of months. Operation Warp Speed, which President Trump touted as one of his greatest achievements, which I do believe you can ding him on, but there was also a calculation there that he wanted to reopen the country, and you weren't going to be able to do that until we had a vaccine. So what are you going to do? You're going to wait years and years and years? Or are you going to throw the whole weight of the federal government behind it and get this thing out? It's also important to point out that President Trump was never going to mandate this on anyone. And if you need more evidence of that, we'll bring you the press conference yesterday from President Trump and RFK Jr. as they're reducing the number of vaccines. So take that and hold on to it, especially if you're anti-Operation Warp Speed, which I am. There was calculation behind the scenes. But while Fauci was in office, he was telling people that the vaccines are great, especially for pregnant women.
5: However, when you look at the unvaccinated versus the vaccinated, there is absolutely no increased risk of that. So because of that, the CDC and the ACOG, the American College of Obstetrics and Gynecology, who used to say it is okay for them, for pregnant women to get vaccinated, to change now and say it is recommended
6: for
5: women get vaccinated. So it's really one of those things that's kind of not a close call. It really is pretty clear that pregnant women should get vaccinated.
6: Not a close call, folks. It's the science is settled. He was the science. Except now we're learning via new text messages that Fauci knew that the second COVID vaccine dose could be associated with miscarriages in the first trimester. That is what evil looks like. Need I remind you, this is the same guy who said it was safe and effective when he got vaccine injured. This is the same guy who said, you're not going to get COVID. You're not going to spread COVID, when he knew that that was a lie. He journaled about it. A grown man writing in his little diary. This is disgusting. He should be brought up on criminal charges, and everybody knows it. And every day that he walks free in this country is a day of justice not prevailing. So that needs to change. We'll bring you the news on the text messages on the way. Florida Attorney General James Uthmeyer, he's going scorched earth, and he should. Where's Scarametti? Anybody know? Mr. Scarametti, you want to get in on this? We'd like to see you get in on it, sir. I'll bring you these revelations when we get back. It's 921. 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
1: 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There's the headline. 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
6: Whoa, whoa, whoa, Joe.
13: I know, right?
6: Put some respect on that man's name. New York's best communist mayor ever.
13: Oh, yeah. I guess I could have said that.
6: He's the best communist Ugandan socialist Muslim mayor that they've ever had.
13: Or the only one.
6: Well, yeah.
13: There's that.
6: I think that we need to give these people their flowers. Like Kamala Harris, best female vice president ever.
13: Best female half black, half Indian vice president ever.
6: I didn't know she was black. You're telling me for the first time.
13: Isn't that what it is?
6: Yeah, it is. Yeah. It's just, do you remember that from what was it in Chicago when Trump was on stage?
13: Oh, that's right.
6: It was a callback joke.
13: Yeah. I missed it.
6: I didn't know she was black.
13: Yeah.
6: I didn't know. That was hilarious, by the way. That was one of the funniest things I've ever seen. Especially when, like, there was a lot of, like Ken was back there. He's like, I can't believe he said that. And I was like, dude, that was hilarious.
13: He's had a lot of really good moments.
6: That was then the conversation was that way online for a while. Like everybody was saying that.
13: Yeah.
6: So I thought it was hilarious. All right. We were talking about Fauci. I think it's important to not just let Fauci off the hook. This was Dr. Rochelle Walensky.
13: Yes.
6: Talking about COVID shots for the pregnant ladies.
14: Is it safe to get vaccinated while you're breastfeeding?
15: It absolutely is safe to get vaccinated. So I would say if you are thinking about getting vaccinated, there is no bad time to get vaccinated. Get vaccinated while you're thinking about having a baby, before you're thinking about having a baby, while you're pregnant with your baby, or after you've delivered your baby. There is no bad time.
6: You know, it's weird to me because I knew a lot of people that were pregnant when the vaccine was coming out. Actually, fun fact, my wife was pregnant. And I don't think she regrets not getting it. I don't think anybody regrets not getting it. And the more we learn about Fauci and what he knew, the more evil the man becomes. So what was in the text messages? We'll tell you when we get back. 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
13: Good morning, I'm Joan Jones with your top stories. That 7-year-old girl who's recovering from a bullet wound to the leg after somebody fired shots into her East Nashville home. Channel 4's Steve Mayling reports on her today.
16: I spoke with told me this isn't the first time that her family's had to duck for cover after bullets were fired towards their home. They actually live in a duplex in East Nashville, and the mother tells me that this is the second time this year that her neighbor has been targeted as a result of a drive-by shooting. This is the first time, however, her family has been hurt as a result.
13: That woman says the investigators found 40 bullets in her home. The girl's recovering, but her mother says she is still in pain. Republicans on the Tennessee legislature working with the state attorney general now to tamp down rising property taxes. Speaker Cameron Sexton telling Matt Murphy they have some legislation in mind.
17: One of the things that we talked about that we could get through on the House side, we're hoping to get some movement on the Senate side next year, is the property tax cap bill. That would also limit unrealized gains on your property as well.
13: It would also base property taxes on the price at purchase and whatever investments have been made, but not on what somebody else may have paid for their property. And in New York City, the new tax that was supposed to only hit people who own second homes in the Big Apple is on life support. A Democrat judge ruled that Mayor Mamdani botched the rollout of that tax. Here's Alexis McAdams at Fox News.
18: Three New York City homeowners sued, challenging the city's rollout of this tax, saying that their primary homes were on this list. And the judge, who, as I mentioned, is a Democrat, ruled in their favor and told the city to remove the list of the addresses and names that were posted online, telling the city it should have done the work to find what homeowners actually qualified, not just putting everyone on the list and saying, prove you don't owe the money.
13: Mamdani has filed an appeal of that decision. That's the latest news. Weather's next. I'm Joan Jones, WTN News.
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3: I'm WSMV4 First Alert Meteorologist Stefano DiPietro. First Alert weather days are in effect every single day the rest of this week, this weekend, heading into early next week as well because of excessive heat and humidity. Temperatures will be well in the 90s. Your heat index is going to be between 100 to 110 degrees today and tomorrow. Keep an eye out for late day, afternoon, and evening thunderstorms that could produce some heavy downpours and gusty winds, but not everybody's going to end up seeing those. As we head through the weekend, we will stay dry, but we could even flirt with 100 degrees Saturday and Sunday.
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5: Approximately 20,000 pregnant women have been vaccinated with no red flags, as we say. And this is being monitored by the CDC and the FDA.
6: Oh, well, that's perfect. The CDC, the FDA, what could go wrong, right? There's no red flags, guys. Oh, they're totally healthy, I swear. I swear everyone's doing great. This is perfect.
19: That was Anthony Fauci. You know, what he was saying publicly was very different from what he was saying privately. I mean, we've learned this a couple times, the grown man writing in a diary and now text messages as well. It's Super Talk 99.7 WTN. My name is Chris Hand. The show's brought to you by Better Water LLC. 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It'll help us get bigger interviews. It helps across the board. So please do that for us if you like the content on this radio station. We can do more. We can get better. We can get bigger if you find us on YouTube. So Anthony Fauci, what was it that he said? He said no red flags, right?
5: Approximately 20,000 pregnant women have been vaccinated with no red flags, as we say. And this is being monitored by the CDC and the FDA.
19: Wow, so what could go wrong, right? Nothing bad, right? Nothing bad could happen, right? Right? Well, actually, the second coronavirus jab could be theoretically associated with a miscarriage in the first trimester. That's what Anthony Fauci admitted in his text on a government-issued cell phone. And this has been released by Ron Johnson and Rand Paul. Kudos to those guys. Absolute beasts. They're not letting this die. They're going to keep going. But this information, shocker, wasn't publicly thrown out there. Nobody talked about. In fact, if you talked about that on social media, you were labeled a right-wing extremist, anti-science, anti-vaxxer, you're going to kill grandma. Just all over the place. You were ripped off the internet. But behind the scenes and behind closed doors and away from the prying eyes of the public, Anthony Fauci was saying what we were all being banned off of social media for discussing. Got it. According to the senators, the government-issued phone contains over 34,000 text messages, 522 voicemails, and they're currently unable to tell if data has been deleted from the device. They'll be able to figure it out eventually, just so you know. All of that stuff can be recovered, I would imagine. Most of the numbers on the phone do not have formal contact names. In fact, only three exist on the phone. So he absolutely deleted some things. What he deleted and the extent of it, we're going to find out, I would imagine. Breitbart continues, while the lawmakers and their staff are combing through the trove of messages on the phone, they released a text chain on Monday, giving Americans a snippet of what's to come. And if I was Anthony Fauci, I don't know, I would probably flee the country. Just being honest. If I was that evil of a human being, if I was lying to the public that much, I would probably fear for my safety. In fact, I think one of the safest things that could be done to Anthony Fauci would be thrown inside a jail cell and given three hots and a cot for the rest of his life. Probably. I don't think anybody should take matters into their own hands, but the anger that is going to be righteously directed towards Anthony Fauci, I wouldn't want that pointed at me. Jeez.
20: Carriage and the first trimester. What do you make of what we're learning here?
21: Well, first of all, thanks for having me on and thanks for covering this. So we obviously have his phone. We've downloaded it. And we're going to carefully go through this to protect people's personal information. But I thought we had to release this right away because this is, I think, major news.
19: It is major news. You're hearing the voice of Senator Ron Johnson out of Wisconsin talking about the text messages that they have released from Anthony Fauci on the fact that he knew there were some red flags when it came to pregnant women getting the COVID vaccine and miscarriages being theoretically associated with it in the first trimester.
21: Anthony Fauci, in a text exchange with Vivek Murthy and Rochelle Walensky, the CDC director, they're talking about the COVID injection and having pregnant women take it.
19: Now, again, he said that the text exchange is between Fauci and the CDC director, Rochelle Walensky. And I played that clip earlier. Rochelle Walensky was on national TV telling everyone, if you're pregnant, there's no bad time to get it. If you're thinking about getting pregnant, if you are pregnant, if you just had the baby, get the vaccine, get the boosters. Totally safe to do. Totally cool. Super chill. No COVID. But in this text message thread, they were actually talking about miscarriages. Are you serious? Now, again, I will bring it back up. My wife was pregnant during this time. And do you know how many doctors tried to make her take the COVID jab? All of them. And fun fact, the people that were pushing it on pregnant women saying it was perfectly safe, well, they were like, might be some miscarriages. NBD, crying laughing emoji. I'm throwing that stuff in. I don't know if that was actually in there. I just imagine that they just don't give a crap to that level.
21: And in the middle of that text exchange, I think the key text is where Anthony Fauci's talking about the fact that the second dose creates a greater cytokine storm, additional information that could have an impact on increased miscarriages in the first trimester. Now, to add to that, in June of 2021, Tom Shinbakuro, a bunch of other people, published a grossly misleading study in the New England Journal of Medicine where they were looking at 827 confirmed pregnancies. There were 104 miscarriages. They call them spontaneous abortions, but we refer to those as miscarriages. 104 divided by 827 would imply about a 12.6% miscarriage rate, which is quite high for confirmed pregnancies. I talked to Dr. James Thorpe, who says generally around 3%, so it's already four times as high, but within the realm of confirmed and unconfirmed pregnancies, okay? So they put this study out there, but what they don't reveal, they do, but they don't account for it, is that 700 of those 827 women took the injection in their third trimester. Now, spontaneous abortions occur before 20 weeks. Third trimester starts after 28, so the relevant denominator would have been 127. So you would have had 124 miscarriages out of 127 of the women who got the injection in the first or second trimesters. That's an 82%, 82% miscarriage rate. That is shocking news, okay? And that's been known for quite some time, but again, the federal health agencies weren't highlighting that.
19: No, they weren't, were they? They were just pushing this on the unwitting public who were absolutely propagandized via fear to do what it needed to be done to protect their baby. I think these women have a lawsuit on their hands. I think criminal charges need to be brought up, and this is insane. So they publish the study, and they lean on the study. They say, out of 800 cases, it's only 12%, which I would say that's enough right there to stop it, right? Like, wouldn't you think that that's enough to stop it? Yeah, I would. And then from there, you learn that it wasn't just that there was enough to stop it. They fudged the numbers. It was really 124 out of 127. And these monsters are text messaging about it, acknowledging what's happening behind the scenes. And on TV, they're guilting us into going out there and getting it. How dare they? This is pure evil. There is a special place in hell for Anthony Fauci and Rochelle Walensky and all of these other psychopaths that didn't feel the need to tell the public about this. I hope the money here on Earth is worth it. I really, truly hope that your remaining days here with all of the money that you made from these vaccines is worth what's waiting for you in the next phase of your being. Because I don't think that's worth it. And I don't think there's any coming back from that. Babies died. So this is fine. It's fine, right? It's fine. Florida Attorney General James Uthmeyer was informed of the shocking text messages where Fauci said that he knew of the COVID jabs being linked to miscarriages, and he was on Fox News talking about it.
2: Continuing to be a bulldog in the search for truth and accountability. This is just one back and forth text message thread from the thousands and thousands that we're going to be going through here. But again, a lot of people were injured and suffered, and it wasn't from an accident. It appears to be deliberate, dishonest messaging where Dr. Fauci, he was worried about one thing but pushed another on the American people.
20: I mean, the American people are hearing this now, and they're seeing these texts, and they're wondering how much more of this misguidance, if it is, could be out there as Congress continues to dig through these texts.
19: It's going to be a lot. I mean, let's be honest with each other. There's going to be a lot more that comes out. And I would wager that maybe this isn't even the worst of it. It's pretty bad. It would be hard to top. But there's going to be more. Now, one of the things that drives me up a wall is when you'll be talking to somebody who was very pro-vaccine at the time, and they'll say, why didn't anybody tell us? And it's like, were you not paying attention? Or did you think you were paying attention? Because all of this stuff was discussed ad nauseum on the internet. And sure, you had to look a little bit. And sometimes the people that were pushing the truth out, their accounts would get nuked and you'd have to go find their new account. Remember everybody popping up with backup accounts over and over and over again? Remember that? Remember that phase? You'd be on the gram or you'd be on X and you'd look at their profile and it would say backup account. That's how quickly the truth tellers were being nuked off of social media. Now, you could react to the people that say, why didn't anybody tell us, in one of two ways. Utter disbelief and frustration, or the more reasonable approach, nothing but compassion. And I think that the compassion route is the move. This is going to be a topic of conversation in the coming weeks and months. And treating the people who were duped as idiots is not going to get us any closer to an end result that we want to be at. We need to be measured and compassionate. The entire weight of the federal government was used to push mass propaganda and fear and hysteria on the public. A lot of people got caught up in it. We all know people that got caught up in it. Good people. Honest people. It's not their fault. It's not. The people who are responsible for this have yet to be held accountable. People like Rochelle Walensky, people like Anthony Fauci, people like Deborah Birx, people that were in, up and down the Biden administration, they all need to be held accountable. And I pray that they will. I do. But this is a massive story. Second COVID dose could theoretically be associated with miscarriages in the first trimester. How many? Will we ever know the full extent? Billions were vaccinated. So I don't think it's a stretch to say millions were miscarried. Do you? 615-737-9986. We'll bring some listeners into this. We'll have some calls. I got Scott and Carrie on the line. They want to jump in the conversation. You're more than welcome to. You're welcome to as well. 615-737-9986. This stuff is infuriating. But a lot of good came from it too. And we'll talk about that as well. It's 9:52. 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
19: Unrelated story.
13: Yeah.
19: But I saw a guy try to sneak a handgun into a jail.
13: Whoa.
19: Guess where he hid it?
13: In his pants?
19: I guess you could say that.
13: Oh. Hope it was a small gun.
19: No. Ugh. No, it was not. And this is the craziest part. There was one in the chamber.
13: What?
19: Yeah.
13: Oh, wow.
19: I know. You know who sent that to me this morning?
13: Who?
19: Sam.
13: He's Sam so did. Good to you.
19: Sam did. Yeah. That's what I open up my Instagram. This is what I get from Sam. I might send it to the meme chat. Find me on Instagram. I'll put you in the meme chat at Chris Hand on Air. Sometimes you need some things to laugh about because everything else makes you infuriated or want to cry. We've been talking about Anthony Fauci. I think that you could put this story about the miscarriages in both of those categories. Real quick, Carrie in Nashville. Welcome to the program. How are you?
23: Hey,
9: Hey, Chris. Good. How are you guys?
19: Good. What do you got?
9: So I just wanted to kind of, I guess, in line with the Fauci and all that. Dr. John Campbell has come out saying that they are now putting the same mRNA technology in the flu shot for this year. And so, I mean, I know some people, like you said, they had to be coerced or whatnot, so they didn't lose their job. And I think it was kind of a tragedy of the people that suffered and lost their lives from the COVID vaccine. But

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2: 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Moderna expects its version to be available for the 2026-2027 flu season. That's for older individuals. 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I'm not getting the flu vaccine. I'm not a fan of needles. I'm not doing the nasal spray either. But it just so you know, definitely do your research. It's not in every flu vaccine, but you should absolutely be alert and be aware of everything that you're putting into your body. 10:02, Super Talk 99.7 WTN.
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5: I'm Joan Jones with your top stories, and voters are heading to the polls in Wisconsin, Minnesota, Vermont, Connecticut, and Alabama. NBC's Ryan Nobles says there's also a special GOP primary for the Senate in South Carolina.
6: In battleground South Carolina, where the late Senator Lindsey Graham's legacy looms large, his sister Darlene, with President Trump's endorsement, is hoping to pick up where her brother left off.
7: I think President Trump is going to get us through this, and the price of gas will eventually come down.
6: Trump touting her campaign in a tele rally Monday night.
8: She's the perfect person to carry on Lindsey's legacy.
6: But voters here nervous about her lack of experience. If a candidate does not clear the 50% threshold tonight, the top two candidates will head to a runoff later this month.
5: And in Wisconsin, DSA candidate Francesca Hong has now lost her lead in polling in her push to become governor. A federal judge dismissing most of Minnesota's challenge to President Trump's interpretation of Title IX. Minnesota was the only state that had challenged President Trump's executive order that declared there are only two sexes, male and female, and restricted transgender athletes from competing in women's sports. The judge in this case pointing to, among other things, the Supreme Court's ruling in June that upholds state bans on trans athletes. The Trump administration has threatened to withhold federal funding if Minnesota doesn't comply. A Nashville mother arrested accused of sneaking Percocet and ecstasy pills to her 17-year-old son, who's incarcerated at a juvenile detention center. Here's News 2's Megan Fee.
9: Metro police say this happened Saturday at the juvenile detention center on Woodland Street in Nashville. The warrant shows the mother passed the drugs to her son as they played with a child during the visit. Pills were found in the teen's sock during a search. That mother, 44-year-old Benita Fitzgerald, now faces a felony charge.
5: Fitzgerald's bond was set at $4,000. And in Clay County, a former pharmacy owner has been ordered to pay $450,000. Thomas Weir was one of four people charged in a prescription drug conspiracy. Prosecutors said that Weir and the others distributed drugs to patients despite evidence that they were either abusing the drugs or didn't have legitimate medical purposes for them. Weir will have to pay back a total of $1.4 million to Medicare and TennCare. That's the latest news. Weather's next. I'm Joan Jones, WTN News.
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3: I'm WSMV4 First Alert Meteorologist Stefano DiPietro. First Alert weather days are in effect every single day the rest of this week, this weekend, heading into early next week as well because of excessive heat and humidity. Temperatures will be well in the 90s. Your heat index is going to be between 100 to 110 degrees today and tomorrow. Keep an eye out for late day, afternoon, and evening thunderstorms that could produce some heavy downpours and gusty winds, but not everybody's going to end up seeing those. As we head through the weekend, we will stay dry, but we could even flirt with 100 degrees Saturday and Sunday.
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5: 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Find us on YouTube. Hit like, hit subscribe. When we do topics like this or we have the word Fauci in the title, we don't get suggested anywhere. We don't get any new viewers. People don't like uncomfortable truths on some social media platform. So we do ask you guys to help us out so that way these messages can get out far and wide and we can share them pretty much everywhere because we can't do that without you. So please find us over there. Hit like, hit subscribe. I appreciate you. A lot of people on the text line saying that this was the COVID vaccine was a way to shrink the population. It was population control the whole time. We were getting rid of the elderly. We were getting rid of this. We were getting rid of that. I don't know. Maybe. I think it's more likely that they looked the other way to make bukus of money. Maybe you're right. I would hope that that's not the case. Maybe you're right. Maybe you're right. I don't know. I wasn't involved in those high-level meetings. If I would, I would have just been like, what the? What? What? You guys are going to do what? They probably would have asked me to leave politely. I would imagine it would have been politely. But never forget how they treated us when we had questions. We were demonized. We were treated as less than. We were told that we were the ones that were keeping the pandemic going. Yet every time we get a little bit further down the road, us unvaccinated folks, we look like we had it all together from the jump. Let's go to Shane in Macomb County. What's up, Shane? How are you?
6: Doing good. Yourself?
5: Good, sir. What do you got?
6: Well, and if you think back to when Trump announced Warp Speed, and you can't blame the guy, we're just trying to get the country going.
5: Mm-hmm.
6: But every Democrat said, oh, I'm not going to trust a shot that's got Trump's name on it, like he was in the basement of the White House mixing it up himself.
5: Yeah, like there was a meth lab underneath the Oval Office.
6: Yeah, yeah. But the second Biden's in there, they turned into the Gestapo and mandated, and they're saying, nothing wrong here, nothing wrong. People just kill me.
5: Well, and it's insane, too, because, and I remember, like, it was yesterday, because I remember talking to my wife, and we had been, I don't know, what's the term, vaccine hesitant for quite a while before that. We got radicalized when we had young kids. And we'll get to the announcement from Fauci and Trump down the road. And I appreciate the call, Shane. We had young kids, and you know, I'm going down rabbit holes because they're pushing things on babies like the Hep B vaccine. And I'm like, oh, well, it says here, you only need the Hep B vaccine if you're having unprotected sex or you're using needle drugs. And I thought to myself, you know, weird. My baby's not going to be doing any of those things. So I don't think that we need this vaccine. So that was kind of like the red pilling of me on vaccines going back to 2012, like right before Kennedy was born. It's 2013, before Kennedy was born. And I remember I was researching this stuff incessantly. That's when I first really found RFK and the Children's Health Defense and stuff of that nature, right? Because I was a dad. It changed my whole outlook on everything. And when Trump announced Operation Warp Speed, at that point I had been down enough rabbit holes, right? And I was like, there's no way I'm getting this thing. And you guys know me. I'm as Trumpy Trump as anybody can be Trumpy Trump. I mean, like, I left my family numerous weekends to go campaign for this guy in 2024. Like, we were flying all over the country going to different places because, like, that's my guy. But I looked at it and I said, this technology's never been used before. The way they're rushing it out seems haphazard at best. And there's absolutely no way I'm going to take it because I did my own risk reward analysis. And everybody should do their own risk reward analysis. I understood the thinking of the president at the time. He wanted the country open by Easter. You remember it. I remember it. It wasn't going to get open by Easter. And then when these tyrants were running around, he did, I would imagine, his own risk reward analysis. What's the risk of keeping the country shut if this goes through the normal years-long process? What's the reward if we speed it up as quick as humanly possible? And I do believe had Trump won, well, he did win, but had Trump became president again for his second term in 2020, that these mandates would have never happened. You would have never had to choose between putting food on the table for you and your family or not getting a vaccine. Like, I just, there is no way in hell that would have happened. But you're right, Shane. As soon as Biden got into office, all of the Democrats, pretty much all of them, I will say this, the crunchy granola mom from the Pacific Northwest with armpit hair who was already vaccine hesitant, nothing was changing her mind. But for a lot of the liberals, as soon as Trump was pushing the vaccine, they're like, no way, no, no, no. Not trusting the orange man, mixing up the medicine. And as soon as Biden was in office, you're right, it's like a switch flipped. And you had prominent politicians, like Kamala Harris was out there being like, I'm not taking some forced Trump vaccine. And then she's on TV getting vaccinated. It's crazy. Absolutely crazy. But this is what we all saw with our own eyes. Let's go to Sean on the road. Sean, what's up, man? How are you?
7: Hey, Chris. How's it going?
5: Good. What do you got?
7: Maybe crazy conspiracy theory, but what if the vaccine works perfectly? It just wasn't for anything that hadn't been released yet. It's a great way to get rid of a large portion of the population that's not going to vote your way.
5: So, well, okay. So my thought process then would be, who were they trying to get rid of? Because if it's the global elites that were against Trump, all of their minions got it.
7: True.
5: You know what I'm saying? So like I get where you're coming from, and I understand why people go down these holes, but it's like it's really easy to punch holes in that.
7: Yeah, I mean, you're still going to wipe off 80% of a population that you know is not going to vote the way you want to. So what if you lose some minions?
5: Maybe. I mean, useless idiots always get it first, and they view us as useless eaters. Like nothing would surprise me. Like if that came out and it was proven to be 100% true, I'm not going to say I would be shocked, but I'm never going to, I'm not going to make the logic leap until we have that information. I feel like that's fair. Maybe I'm being naive, but that's kind of where I'm at. So 615-737-9986 if you want to join the conversation. While all of this was going on and everybody was discussing it online, don't forget how the media treated you publicly.
8: Fox News, Rupert Murdoch's company, night after night, peddles these incredibly dangerous, poisonous lies about the literally life-saving coronavirus vaccine.
9: We all know already, right, that if you get vaccinated, that vaccine will basically prevent you from getting sick with COVID. It will prevent you from having to go to the hospital with COVID symptoms. It will prevent you from dying from COVID.
5: Great, good basically. For
10: you. Our data from the CDC today suggests, that vaccinated people do not carry the virus, don't get sick, and that it's not just in the clinical trials, but it's also in real world data.
9: Instead of the virus to hop from person to person to person to person, spreading, sickening some of them, but not all of them. And the ones that it doesn't sicken don't know they have it, and then they give it to even more people because they didn't recognize they were.
11: If you're vaccinated, you don't have a risk. And that's the reason why we say it's as simple as black and white. You're vaccinated, you're safe. You're unvaccinated, you're at risk. Simple as that.
9: Mm. Right? Instead of the virus being able to hop from person to person to person, potentially mutating and becoming more virulent and drug resistant along the way.
11: Viruses don't mutate if they don't replicate. So if you stop the transmission and the replication, you're not going to get any more mutations.
9: Now we know that the vaccines work well enough that the virus stops with every vaccinated person.
12: If you're vaccinated, you really don't need to worry about getting it in a way that's serious or transmitting.
5: Why didn't anybody tell me?
11: That is true. That is correct.
5: I wish
11: allegedly.
9: A vaccinated person gets exposed to the virus. The virus does not infect them. The virus cannot then use that person to go anywhere.
5: What?
9: It cannot use a vaccinated person as a host to go get more people.
11: The risk is extremely low of getting infected, of getting sick, or of transmitting it to anybody else. Full stop.
8: Fox News, Rupert Murdoch's company, night after night, peddles these incredibly dangerous, poisonous lies about the literally life-saving coronavirus vaccine.
9: Now we know that the vaccines work well enough that the virus stops with every vaccinated person.
13: You sure about that?
5: Apparently, according to the text messages, it definitely stops babies in the first trimester. They won't be able to get COVID. So there's that. These people are sick. They demonized you. They lied to you. They gaslit you. They kept you locked in your house. We can never forget what they did to us. And Anthony Fauci belongs in prison. Let's go to Brian on the road. What's up, Brian?
14: God, man, you're preaching my tune, bro. Hey, but if they don't replicate, they don't mutate or vice versa. You know what I'm saying? He sounded like a rapper when he said he's such an idiot. Hey, let's discuss the take of Christian response.
5: Yes.
14: All the churches that closed and even mine and your church that Alan always says at the end of his show, you know, I watch him on TV a lot. He always says all that data wasn't accurate or something, and I think, you know, I'm thinking, where's your faith, bro? Where was your faith? Why'd you close the churches?
5: I mean, listen, in the beginning, I do think that there's an appropriate spot for grace when nobody was sure exactly what was going on. And the videos were coming out of China as they were like gassing their entire streets and people were dropping dead on the subway.
15: China.
5: And they thought, thank you. And they thought that the death rate was going to be what? Like they originally said 3%. I mean, I get the abundance of caution. But it's like we quickly figured out that it was overblown and that we needed to get back to reality. That's kind of the line in the sand.
14: Yeah, one of the first words you just said was grace. You feel like there's some grace that should be involved. No, 100%. I'm not trying to throw stones after the fact, but I didn't get vaccinated. I had it. My wife wanted to test me 100 times. I said no. She finally tested me and said, well, you have it. And I'm like, I don't feel like I do, and I'm not sure I trust that, and I don't even like you sticking something up my nose.
5: Yeah,
14: my nose. How about that? this whole thing. If this guy doesn't, I saw Carl Higbee yesterday on Newsmax go off. He had an go off moment on putting him in jail and doing something bad to him. You know, he he's anti-Fauci, which we all are now. Well, not all. Some people are still stupid. But, you know, that guy needs to pay the price. You know, I don't think the death, when you say that word, I don't think of the death as much. And that's awful on my part, maybe. But I think about all the people that lost their jobs and lost their businesses. I mean, unbelievable what happened with people. I remember going, and probably you do too in your audience, going to restaurants and just hoping and praying, you know, you could go in and have a good meal and it would be safe and all that stuff, I guess.
5: Yeah.
14: Maybe that was caution on my part.
5: Dude, it was insane. I remember, and I appreciate the call, Brian, as always. I remember going into a Starbucks one day, and I didn't have a mask on. I don't know if you knew this. You were supposed to wear your mask everywhere. So I walked up to the counter, and I said, you know, take whatever drink my wife wanted at the time. And because the drive-thru line was insane. I was like, I'm just going to go in. It's fine. And they said, whoa, sir, you need a mask. And I was like, no, like I just want a coffee. And he said, no, you can't be in here without a mask. I'm like, well, what about that guy? I pointed at some dude sitting at the table who doesn't have a mask on. She said, sir, he's actively drinking. And I said, ma'am, if you're very worried about COVID, the best course for you to take would be to just take my order and then get me out of here as quickly as possible. Because I'm going to stand here and argue with you. She said, fine, I'll take your order. So I ordered the drink. I ordered a breakfast sandwich. She goes, now you need to wait outside. And I was like, oh, my gosh, with this BS. So I was like, whatever. I'll wait outside. So I waited outside. Okay. Then this is how petty I am. I don't know if you know this about me. I'm very, very petty. So I ordered the drink and I ordered the breakfast sandwich. The drink gets placed on the counter. So I walked my butt right back in that Starbucks. I picked up the drink and I sat down. She goes, sir, you need to wait outside. I said, oh, no, it's fine. I'm actively drinking. So thank you for
13: That's
5: your attention.
13: That's great.
5: Thank you for
13: that.
5: Your attention to the matter. Andrew and Mount Juliet, you're up next on Super Talk. What's up, Andrew?
15: Hey, Chris. Yeah, I've got a firsthand experience with this. So my daughter has three kids. She has one, no issues. They move here to Nashville. A month before they start trying to have a baby, she's advised that she needs to get the booster jab. So she gets the jab. Long story short, she gets pregnant about a month, 2 months later. Then she's bedridden, goes to about 26 weeks. Fortunately, she makes it through the delivery. She has an abruption. They get the baby out. Does fine. So fortunately, baby's doing well.
5: Praise God.
15: Side effects, you know, we're having to do medicines and stuff. And, you know, she was, I guess, about 16 weeks early, doing math right, 14, 15. Jeez. Miracle that she made it, was weighed in grams when she delivered. So Fauci needs to pay. After seeing these studies where they're saying 80% of people that got the jabs in the first trimester, I think they said the statistics were even comparable to taking the abortion pill.
5: Yeah. So, all right. So the study, what this jab did.
15: So I've got firsthand knowledge. This guy, he needs to face the music.
5: 100%. And the statistics, even the study that they leaned on was totally flubbed. It was like, what, 700 people? I'll play the clip here in a second again because it was Ron Johnson talking about it. 700 women, not 700 people, it was women. I don't know if you know this. Only women can get pregnant. 700 women who were pregnant, and they said, oh, it was just a 12% miscarriage rate. And it's like, okay, on its face, I feel like that's enough reason to stop right there, right? Like just stopping recommending it. But then when you dig into the numbers, it was about miscarriages in the first trimester. Well, okay, but 600-something of those women were in their third trimester when they got it. So if you look at the actual numbers, it was 124 out of 127 eligible women that miscarried. Excuse me? And you're texting about this, but on TV you're telling us that it's fine? Yeah, I think prison is the moderate solution here. It's 10:25. We'll bring you that Ron Johnson clip when we get back. We'll play it again in case you missed it, in case you're just tuning in. If you rewind on the YouTube stream, you can get all of the content that we've already done this morning. You can always go back and watch us again and again and again on YouTube. Hit like and subscribe while you're there. 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
18: I'm Joan Jones with your top stories. President Trump signed an executive order yesterday that lowers the recommended vaccine schedule for children from 18 to 7 and recommending that the measles, mumps, and rubella vaccine be split into three separate shots.
19: It's inconvenient. It's five stops, but it's something that I think will have a huge impact on autism.
18: It's a welcome development to the parents who say their children appear to develop autistic traits after receiving their vaccines. A White County father will spend more than two decades behind bars for abusing his infant child. Joseph Ferris pleading guilty to aggravated child abuse last week. In October of 24, doctors at Vanderbilt alerted the Department of Children's Services about the one-month-old baby who had been brought in for injuries. They found the baby had fractures in his arms, collarbone, ribs, and shoulder blade. The father is sentenced to 22 years in prison. And ICE has placed a retainer on 47-year-old Felipe Alvarado Hernandez of Nashville. He's the man who was arrested for driving his pickup truck onto a downtown Nashville sidewalk in June, severely injuring four people. Hernandez agreed to leave the country back in 2004 after being charged in a retail fraud incident, but he never did. He was identified, by the way, by a license plate reader that picked up on his pickup truck. That's the latest news. Weather's next. I'm Joan Jones, WTN News.
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5: Hey, what's up? It's Chris Hand here for my friends at the Glock store, and the Force on Force training is back by popular demand. Saturday, September 19th, two classes, 9:30 a.m. and 2 o'clock in the afternoon. You got to get signed up, and you got to get signed up fast. This is an unbelievable training session. You go in to a scenario that you could face in the real world. I've done it myself. When they sent me in, they said, all right, Chris, you just got home and you realize that the door's been kicked in. That's all I knew. I didn't know how many intruders were in the house. I didn't know if they were armed. And you have to navigate that situation and you have to know the laws. When is lethal force justified? Now, it's very simple to say, well, they're in your home, start blasting. And to be fair with you, that's exactly what I did when I got in there. But each class is going to start with a briefing on current Tennessee laws and the parameters, such as the safe word. You're going to need a safe word. And then you're going to go through an intense, realistic, live-action scenario to test your marksmanship. But not just that, also your split-second decision-making skills. Two different scenarios per student, professional performance evaluation after each scenario, and the evaluations are based on new Tennessee firearm laws. There's only 15 slots available per session. Last time this happened, we told you that they were going to sell out quick. They did. These are going to sell out quick as well. So get yourself signed up for Saturday, September 19th, either the 9:30 session or the 2 o'clock session. 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
3: I'm WSMV4 First Alert Meteorologist Stefano DiPietro. First Alert weather days are in effect every single day the rest of this week, this weekend, heading into early next week as well because of excessive heat and humidity. Temperatures will be well in the 90s. Your heat index is going to be between 100 to 110 degrees today and tomorrow. Keep an eye out for late day, afternoon, and evening thunderstorms that could produce some heavy downpours and gusty winds, but not everybody's going to end up seeing those. As we head through the weekend, we will stay dry, but we could even flirt with 100 degrees Saturday and Sunday.
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5: 36 minutes past the hour on Super Talk 99.7 WTN. My name is Chris Hand. The show is brought to you by Better Water LLC. Dominating the conversation today, Anthony Fauci's text messages revealed. And what they revealed is something that the internet had discussed for quite a while during the COVID pandemic, during the vaccine rollout. Will it be safe? Is it safe for pregnant women to get this vaccine? Now, if you had said I would recommend against it, that would have got you nuked off of social media back when this thing was rolling out. But if you were to say that today on social media, well, you'd really just be echoing what Senator Ron Johnson or Senator Rand Paul has revealed via Fauci's personal text messages. It was on a government phone. They got access to him, and they're going through the trove of messages. And what we're learning should infuriate every single American. I'm going to play this clip in its entirety. It's about 2.5 minutes, and we'll take some of your calls, and I'll tell you why there's a silver lining in all of this. It's going to make you mad. It's going to piss you off. Let's all understand that. But let's also appreciate exactly what happened, because this unraveling of the public institutions during the COVID pandemic paved the way for some fundamental changes that we're seeing take place. And some of those changes were instituted yesterday inside the Oval Office with Donald Trump and RFK Jr. We'll get to that in a moment. First, Ron Johnson on Fox News yesterday.
20: Carriage and the first trimester. What do you make of what we're learning here?
21: Well, first of all, thanks for having me on and thanks for covering this. So we obviously have his phone. We've downloaded it. And we're going to get carefully go through this to protect people's personal information. But I thought we had to release this right away because this is, I think, major news. Anthony Fauci in a text exchange with Vivek Murthy and Rochelle Walensky, the CDC director. They're talking about the COVID injection and having pregnant women take it. And in the middle of that text exchange, I think the key text is where Anthony Fauci is talking about the fact that the second dose creates a greater cytokine storm, additional information that could have an impact on increased miscarriages in the first trimester. Now, to add to that, in June of 2021, Tom Shinbakuro, a bunch of other people, published a grossly misleading study in the New England Journal of Medicine where they were looking at 827 confirmed pregnancies. There were 104 miscarriages. They call them spontaneous abortions, but we refer to those as miscarriages. 104 divided by 827 would imply about a 12.6% miscarriage rate, which is quite high for confirmed pregnancies. I talked to Dr. James Thorpe, who says it's generally around 3%, so it's already four times as high, but within the realm of confirmed and unconfirmed pregnancies, okay? So they put this study out there, but what they don't reveal, they do, but they don't account for it, is that 700 of those 827 women took the injection in their third trimester. Now, spontaneous abortions occur before 20 weeks. Third trimester starts after 28, so the relevant denominator would have been 127. So you would have had 124 miscarriages out of 127 of the women who got the injection in the first or second trimesters. That's an 82%. 82% miscarriage rate.
5: When I tell you that jail is a moderate solution for Anthony Fauci, believe me when I tell you that. 124 out of 127. And he's texting about it. And he's on TV saying this is fine. This is recommended, actually. You should be getting this. But he knew the data. He 100% knew. He was texting about it. The sick bleep was texting about it. Prison's moderate. Prison is a moderate solution. Let's go to Steven on the road. What's up, Steve? How are you?
0: Good, sir. Good. Thanks for taking my call. Yeah, I just want to make 3 points on all this stuff. One on the population control conspiracy theories and all that that's out there. I mean, I can't go with population control because, you know, I think the most we've seen in our lifetime as far as population control goes is China with the one birth per family solution thing. I don't think there's a bunch of people planning on wiping out big portion of people in this country or anywhere in the world for that matter. Two, it's not a coincidence that this happened right before the election. So that's just obvious to me. I did get sick with COVID. I never took anything. I'm a bigger guy, but I have a really good immune system. What I saw was most of the people that were dying from it were people that were quarantined and that were, immune compromised.
5: Yeah, immunodeficient.
0: Older people that were on a lot of meds and stuff. And three, I think, biggest thing was Big Pharma making money off of it. I do think it did come from a lab in Wuhan.
5: Yep.
0: But the question is, was it let out early or was it planned? What we need to take from all of this is that it's really not over. Maybe that was a snippet of what is to come. So we need to really prepare every person, every family, everybody needs to remember what we went through. And we need to try to prepare to not be controlled if this comes about again and to not let it put everybody in a fear bubble. I would definitely not be quarantined with this sickness inside of a house or in any room. The best thing to do is to get as much fresh, clean air as you can. And I tell you, I just took cough syrup and cough drops. And after a few days, I was getting better already. So, but we do have to be careful.
5: Yep, you're absolutely right. I'm with you, Steve. I think that it's far more likely that at the end of the day, these guys were motivated by money as opposed to population control. I just go on the record. I wouldn't be shocked if it got proven that they were out for population control. But I think it's far, far more likely that they were motivated by money. I got a text here from 5022. Who was Fauci texting this to? Shouldn't they also be charged with him? Fun fact, he was texting Rochelle Walensky. This was Dr. Rochelle Walensky, who was with CDC at the time, the director of the CDC at the time, on pregnant women getting the vaccine.
4: Is it safe to get vaccinated while you're breastfeeding?
22: It absolutely is safe to get vaccinated. So I would say if you are thinking about getting vaccinated, there is no bad time to get vaccinated. Get vaccinated while you're thinking about having a baby, before you're thinking about having a baby, while you're pregnant with your baby, or after you've delivered your baby. There is no bad time.
5: That's not what she said on the text messages, right? That's not what the text thread said. The text thread said, actually, you are likely, what was the exact word? Theoretically, that the second coronavirus jab theoretically could be associated with miscarriage. There's no bad time whether you're about to have a baby, you're thinking about having a baby, you have a baby in your belly, you got to get the vaccine. Get them all. Try them all. People are insane. I got another text here. Who was it? Man, I lost it. I was going to give him, say his number. But this guy was saying that he lost, you know, that all of this is terrible. He lost two businesses, two gyms. And I was thinking to myself, it's insane because the gym was labeled non-essential. McDonald's and the liquor store, totally cool. Totally good. Let's go to Brandon in Nashville. What's up, Brandon?
6: Hey, how's it going, man?
5: Good. What do you got?
6: I had my son in 2019 at the very start of 2019. He was about two years old in the middle of the pandemic. Well, they couldn't get him in for, you know, regular shots or whatever. So they told us that he was coming in and he was going to get 5 shots in one day. He was going to get to catch him up with all the regular vaccines. He didn't get no COVID shots, nothing like that. Well, he was starting to talk at that time. He was saying cracker and mama. Well, he spiked a really high fever after those rounds of vaccines, and now he's level 3 autistic, and he hasn't said a word in probably, I don't know, 5 years.
5: Ugh.
6: And so we have another daughter. I have my daughter now. And we go to, you know, a regular checkup, and they go, oh, well, she's delayed on her vaccines. And we're like, hold on, we want to wait. We want a delayed schedule. Well, the pediatrician tells us that they don't do that there, and they are a 100% compliance pediatrician. So if we don't get the vaccines, they won't see our children anymore, basically. And we can't say no to any vaccines. And they won't see us if we do. And so I go, over the past year, I've been going through the shot records on my son's, and it shows where he was given 5 vaccines in one day. And I told the pediatrician that, and they say that's not their procedure. Well, I said, well, why was it done? And they never got back to me. And this has been over 6 months. So I don't know where to turn. I don't know if there's an attorney listening or can give me some ideas, but I feel like that's on them for giving them so many shots in one day.
5: Yeah, I definitely think that you have a reason to be upset, 100%. And I think that, I mean, so I have a friend who he's since passed away, Joe, but he had very similar story. And a lot of the stories sound just like yours. You go in for that wellness visit, which is really just your shot visit, right? And it's like the next day or leaving the office, the smile disappears. The words stop forming. And it's insane. It's absolutely insane. And to your point on that doctor's office saying, if your daughter doesn't get her vaccines, we're 100% here. She's not going to be able to come. You do realize that some pediatricians and practices can receive performance-based incentives or bonuses with their vaccination and immunization rates as one of the metrics.
6: Uh-huh. And when I mentioned something like that, the pediatrician shut up and would not say another word about it. They just said, oh, we'll give you a call back. And they told us, like, and then at first she said, no, we can't do a delayed at all. And then when I mentioned something about that, she was like, well, we can kind of delay it as much as we can. We can move them around. You know, they're just trying to get their money. That's all that
5: that's,
6: is.
5: That's I feel the same way, and they don't give a damn about these kids.
6: They don't.
5: And Brandon, I'm sorry about your son, man. That's heartbreaking. And I'll pray that you guys find the cure for that. I pray that there's a cure out there for that. But I'll definitely be praying for your son, man.
6: We did get approved for the leucovorin, so that we have started that. So we're hoping to see some improvement with that. It does show a little bit of improvement. We are getting some eye engagement, but he does make, you know, noises, but he doesn't say words, you know. He is approved for the leucovorin. We've started that. So
5: praise God.
6: Donald Trump and Senator Kennedy for that. That's been the best thing for us. But if there's any attorneys listening, hey, I'll give out my number. I don't care. I need to do something.
5: Well, shoot me a text. Shoot me a text on this same number, okay? And if I get any attorneys texting in, I'll connect you guys.
6: Yes, sir. Thank you, sir.
5: Yeah, absolutely, man. I appreciate you sharing that story, Brandon. A lot of people have a very, very similar story. Now, it's anecdotal, and I think it's important to point that out. But at a certain point, do we just ignore these parents? And like, during all of this, during COVID, it's like, there was a lot of people that got deemed anti-vaxxers. And I always thought that was so funny to me. Because you realize that these parents were actually pro-vaccine until something happened, right? Like, anti-vaxxer comes with such a negative connotation, but it's the reality is I have a child who I want to protect, so I'm going to get them vaccinated. Then something happened. And parents know. Parents just know. And then they get shut out by the medical community. They can't get any recourse because these vaccine makers have liability there. They can't be sued. So then you have to go through this long, arduous process to get any form of compensation. And even if you did get some form of compensation, it doesn't fix anything. Like, no amount of money is ever going to change. Like, the fact that you're ridden with guilt as a parent. Your child is not talking, not making eye contact. It's a heartbreaking scenario to go through. So then these parents, after dealing with all of that, their one form of recourse here is to try and make sure that no parent has to go through what they went through. And then they're deemed anti-vaxxers and they're demonized for it. Screw that. That's awful. That's awful. I mentioned that there is a silver lining here. And the silver lining is that many, many, many Americans have been woken up to the realities of the medical industrial complex because of COVID. And things are changing. RFK walked across a stage. It was a turning point stage. And was it August of 24? I want to say it was August of 24. My dates might be off. August of 24. Shakes President Trump's hand, then candidate Trump. Drops out of the race and endorses him. And RFK said he did it for some reasons. And the reasons were to reform the medical industrial complex. Well, yesterday, there was a big, big win inside the Oval Office with RFK and President Trump. They have reduced the childhood vaccine schedule from 72 to 11. And that MMR shot, which a lot of parents point to as the shot that did it. Well, now you got to break it up into three separate shots. This is a piece of news that it's either going to be missed by the mainstream media or it's going to be demonized by the mainstream media. There's no in between. And we're going to talk about it here and why it's so important when we get back. It's 10:53. 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
5: That's Ken Weaver in the newsroom. My name is Chris Hand. The show is brought to you by Better Water LLC. I keep promising the silver lining, right? We've been talking about Fauci all morning, which is, I mean, it's really an easy topic for conversation because everybody's irate. Everybody's pissed off. Everything that we said would happen has happened, except for the fact that he hasn't been put in handcuffs yet. Hopefully, Lord willing, that happens soon. We were talking off the air, and it's like you see this guy walking around outside And I'm like, I honestly, like, and I know this might be unpopular, I pray nothing happens to the guy. I really do. I want to see him get his in the correct way via the legal system. I want to see him put in prison because the other side does that kind of stuff. We should, and I see the conversation online. I've seen the text messages. We shouldn't encourage a Luigi type situation at all. He should be in jail for the rest of his life.

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1: Pike, you've got a crash there in Madison that is blocking the right lane. Full forecast coming up in 5 minutes. Tell you about this heat advisory now for Middle Tennessee. Also in Tennessee, discussions at the state level to protect people and businesses from local government setting property taxes based on unrealized gains, especially in Nashville. Speaker of the House Cameron Sexton telling WTN's Matt Murphy he's had a conversation with Governor Lee about a special session for expedited relief, and country music superstar John Rich is involved. He says you wouldn't believe the number of Democrats who have reached out to him.
2: That's actually very encouraging, and it also should be the absolute fact to show everybody listening right now, this is no joke. This is a 911 on Broadway.
1: The Nashville Property Tax Coalition says more than 300 businesses have joined its effort opposing the tax increases and estimates that more than 100 local businesses could fail within 2 years if nothing changes. Metro Council members want Nashville Electric Service to show proof that its more aggressive tree trimming program is reducing power outages. The policy increased required clearance around power lines from 10 feet to 15 feet after this year's ice storm left 230,000 people without electricity. Channel 4's Braden Ross says some residents, though, are complaining about how much of their trees are being removed.
3: At a Transportation and Infrastructure Committee meeting Monday night, NES said they are collecting data on how it impacts outages. They also argued the 15-foot clearance could keep line workers safer when they're working on repairs, especially during a storm.
4: When you've got a wet tree limb behind you moving around, that's a grounded surface. Our guys are insulated on an insulated bucket, working on an energized conductor. If I've got a grounded surface that comes in contact with me, I've got a fatality.
3: The Transportation and Infrastructure Committee plans to meet with NES again in March for an update.
1: A Nashville mother has been arrested, accused of sneaking Percocet and ecstasy pills to her 17-year-old son, who's incarcerated at the juvenile detention center. Here's News 2's Megan Fee.
5: Metro police say this happened Saturday at the juvenile detention center on Woodland Street in Nashville. The warrant shows the mother passed the drugs to her son as they played with a child during the visit. Pills were found in the teen's sock during a search. That mother, 44-year-old Benita Fitzgerald, now faces a felony charge.
1: Fitzgerald's bond was set at $4,000, and a Maine lifeguard is speaking out after he says, a great white shark dragged him 6 feet underwater. ABC's Hannah Baton reports.
6: Greg Wilford, who works at Scarborough Beach, was on shark patrol when he says something grabbed the rescue buoy that was strapped to his body and pulled.
7: I knew I was in trouble, so I slipped out of the harness, and then I popped up to the surface and started swimming as fast as I could back to the beach.
6: Moments after he broke free, a witness saw the buoy fly 6 to 8 feet out of the water. Wilford wasn't hurt, and he quickly ran out and closed the beach.
1: That's the latest news. Weather's next. 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
3: I'm WSMV4 First Alert Meteorologist Stefano DiPietro. First Alert weather days are in effect every single day the rest of this week, this weekend, heading into early next week as well because of excessive heat and humidity. Temperatures will be well in the 90s. Your heat index is going to be between 100 to 110 degrees today and tomorrow. Keep an eye out for late day, afternoon, and evening thunderstorms that could produce some heavy downpours and gusty winds, but not everybody's going to end up seeing those. As we head through the weekend, we will stay dry, but we could even flirt with 100 degrees Saturday and Sunday.
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5: I'm delighted to be here in the Oval Office as our administration takes another historic step in our mission to make America healthy again. Today, we're proud to officially announce the United States of America's gold standard childhood vaccination recommendations, and that has to do with many subjects, but including autism in particular. I want to thank the man who has done more than perhaps anyone else to bring about this real revolution, Secretary of Health and Human Services, Robert F. Kennedy Jr., my friend, and doing a fantastic job. I'm proud of you. Can we get one at very powerful hand of yours?
6: That was President Trump yesterday inside the Oval Office, flanked by Bobby Kennedy. It's Super Talk 99.7 WTN. My name is Chris Hand. When Bobby Kennedy walked across the stage in 2024 and shook President Trump's hand, dropped out of the presidential race, and fully endorsed President Trump, it was a turning point in the election. And a lot of independents, a lot of moderates, a lot of Democrats felt at that moment in time it was going to be okay to vote for President Trump because they saw what happened during COVID. They had been paying attention to the medical industrial complex and they saw a window of opportunity to get some things done. And one of those things was taking the vaccine makers and bringing them out back to the woodshed. Since 1986, these vaccine makers have had no liability on their products. They couldn't be held responsible if something bad happened to them. You're not even allowed to talk about it. And when that happened in 86, well, the childhood vaccine schedule exploded. It was a cash grab. And we're the only developed country in the Western world doing business this way. It's insane. Civilized nations in Europe have far lower rates of autism. Denmark is in the ones, and they have far less rates of vaccination. Now, correlation doesn't always equal causation, but it's something to pay attention to. And this administration is paying attention to it. Whether you believe that vaccines cause autism or not, there are some really solid arguments about why the vaccine schedule shouldn't be 72 or why the MMR vaccine should be split up into separate vaccines or why it is that a baby even needs a hepatitis B shot if they're not engaging in unprotected sex or shooting up heroin. I mean, these are serious questions before we even get to the autism topic. And yesterday, President Trump signed a major executive order drastically reducing the amount of childhood vaccines.
5: Wrong guy, by the way. Thanks as well to Director of the NIH, Jay Bhattacharya, Deputy Assistant to the President of Domestic Policy, Dr. Heidi Overton, our Maha moms, and including Jamie Franklin, who's with us today, a very special person, and also the medical experts and professionals who've worked very hard on getting this to happen, this day to come. For long, and far too long, a long period of time, America's recommended more childhood vaccines than any peer nation. and even twice as many doses as some European countries, and even more than that. In many cases, we're requiring 72 jabs for our beautiful, healthy, lovely, delicate little children, including giving the hepatitis B shot to infants and newborns on top of many other vaccinations. The hepatitis B shouldn't be given until they are 14 or 15 years old. They were given early. Effective immediately, my administration is recognizing gold standard childhood vaccine recommendations for only 11 core vaccinations against the most serious and dangerous diseases, along with the MMR, which hopefully will be split up. You have the MMR. We want it in three separate vaccinations given at separate times. Together, there could be a possibility they're quite lethal, and separately, it looks like they are not at all lethal, but just very effective. So the MMR, we want to have separate visits, separate times.
6: And I still think parents should be able to make their own risk-reward analysis. But it's just, I think it's pretty clear. I'm a bit vaccine hesitant. I think that's the nice way to put it. Anti-vaxxer, if you want to call me names. But every parent should have the right to choose. I don't think anybody wants to take away the right to choose. But you need to do your own risk-reward analysis. And the way that they've been pushing these shots has felt like a cash grab for a long time. It just has. Especially the Hep B. I mean, the Hep B, what are we doing? That was an easy deny for me and my family. Because our babies don't engage in unprotected sex or shoot up heroin. Maybe that's right for your baby. Maybe. I don't know. But it was never okay for us. So effective immediately, the United States is no longer recommending the Hep B. President Trump also went down the line saying that COVID-19 and influenza, among others, are no longer recommended for children in the United States. I hope you understand the gravity of this announcement coming from inside the Oval Office. What used to be delegated to online message boards and the underbelly of the internet, what used to be something that could get you kicked off of social media, deplatformed, shadow banned, you name it, is now being spoken inside the Oval Office, 1600 Pennsylvania Avenue. This is massive. This is why the Maha moms came over and voted for Trump. This is why that crunchy granola mom in the Pacific Northwest that doesn't shave her armpits decided to vote for President Trump. This is what we've wanted for a very long time. And yesterday inside the White House, we got it.
5: Separate visits for vaccines rather than giving them all in the same day. Very importantly, vaccinations for hepatitis B, COVID-19, and influenza, among others, are no longer recommended for all children. In addition, this executive order directs the Attorney General to advance legal challenges against states that violate children's rights to religious or medical vaccination exemptions for the exemptions.
6: We have strong religious exemptions here in the state of Tennessee. And if you ever need to discuss religious exemptions, it's quite easy. You need to research two ingredients that are pretty much in every vaccine. It's MRC5 and WI38. Now, these ingredients are from the aborted fetal tissue of a boy, which I believe was the MRC5, and a girl, the WI38. I might have them backwards, but just follow me. Those are the aborted fetal cells that they use to create a lot of these vaccines. That were the babies were aborted in the 70s, and they've just been cloned over and over and over again, which is just crazy from the jump. But the religious exemption there, if you are against abortion, is 100% there for pretty much all of these vaccinations. And we have very strong religious exemptions here in Tennessee. There might be schools that say you need to have your vaccinations. There might be sports leagues that say your kids need to have their vaccinations. Well, I would just say the religious exemptions are very strong and very doable in the state of Tennessee. Now, there's going to be people that are going to hem and haw and say President Trump is putting our kids at risk. Okay, he didn't eliminate your right to get them, just so you know. They're just no longer recommended. It's different. You can jab your kid up as many times as you want. I wouldn't recommend it, but you can still do that in the United States of America. What they're doing is they're changing the country's recommendation. And before people lose their minds, this is how civilized nations across the world do it. Many European nations. Denmark gets cited often, but I would even point to, Japan. In Japan, they're not vaccinating their kids until they're older than two. So the way we do things is very counterintuitive to the way the rest of the world does things. And President Trump made that point yesterday, held up a chart showing the Europe vaccination schedule, which is 11 vaccines, compared to the American vaccination schedule, which is 72.
5: These are high level, very medically powerful European countries. You see the top, that little chart says a lot.
6: And if you're not watching on Super Talk TV, I'll explain it to you. The image that President Trump is holding up, there's a baby on top and there's 11 needles around him. Okay. And there's a baby underneath and there's 72 needles around him. I mean, it's a powerful image and it really does display how insane the vaccination schedule has gotten here in the United States of America.
5: It says a lot, but that's the difference. So with that, I'd like to have Bobby say a few words, please. And
6: then we'll get to Bobby Kennedy. Bobby Kennedy calls out the fake news to their faces. Bobby Kennedy has been passionate about this for many, many years. He was passionate about this before it was cool to be passionate about this. And he went completely off. He called out the media for defending Big Pharma, for parroting their lies, and he blamed them, essentially blamed them for the rise of autism in our children here in America.
7: Incidental rate of 0.8 per 10,000. So less than 1 in 10,000. The rate, according to CDC today in this country, is 1 in every 31 children. In California, it's 1 in every 19 children, 1 in every 12.5 boys. So there has been a dramatic increase. One of the things that the industry likes to say, one of the talking points, which the press loves to parrot, is, oh, we're just noticing it more. But this is an absurdity, and this is an assertion that has been debunked again and again and again by peer-reviewed literature. But it's also debunked by common sense. Because if we were just noticing it more, we would notice it in older groups.
6: Yep.
7: But we're not. We're only noticing it in kids who were born around 1989 or after. The older generations, you're not seeing those increases. So something happened in the mid-90s that changed our children. And it has to be an environmental exposure. Because genes don't cause epidemics. It can provide a vulnerability, but you need an environmental toxin. And what the president has charged us with is finding which one of those exposures or which collection of exposures are causing this epidemic. For decades, I fought for a simple principle.
6: Bobby Kennedy is an American hero. I just think that he needs to be acknowledged as such. Again, he has lost family fighting for this cause. He has lost friends fighting for this cause. He has been demonized fighting for this cause. Yet he persisted. And now he's inside the Oval Office. He's inside the Trump administration. He's getting things done. This is a massive deal. It really is. And I'm not trying to oversell it, but I can't let this be undersold. Stephen Miller, also inside the Oval Office yesterday. He's got young kids, and he understands how big of a moment this is.
8: Because of your courage and leadership, Mr. President, millions of parents all over America today are breathing an enormous sigh of relief.
6: Amen.
8: I say this as the parent of young children myself. Millions and millions of parents feel they've been pressured when their children are just weeks out of the hospital to take 5 shots, 6 shots, 7 shots all at once. They're told it'll be normal. Your kid will have a fever of 103 for 3 or 4 days. Your kid will stop eating for a week. Your kid's going to change all their sleeping. Don't worry. It's totally fine. It's totally normal. Nobody has studied it. Nobody's looked at it. Nobody's thought about it. The pressure from the pharmaceutical industry, and from aspects of the medical industry to pump your kids full of shots days after birth with no understanding of the long-term consequences has been a medical travesty. This is an issue, Mr. President, that you have been leading on for years, and of course the man to your left has been leading on this issue for years as well, too.
6: He's absolutely right. We'll bring you more comments from Stephen Miller on the other side here. But the moment inside the Oval Office yesterday felt a lot like vindication for a lot of parents around the country. And they should feel vindicated. The parents who had been silenced, demonized, shut down, called crazy, called lunatics, well, they just stayed patient enough and they just won. It's a big deal. It's 11:22. 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
0: 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Big headlines don't stop in Washington. 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
10: Drivers, we got stuff in the way. A crash in Madison blocking the right lane, 65 southbound past Briley Parkway, Ellington Parkway. Then in Brentwood, an injury crash. Old Hickory Boulevard right there at 7 Springs Way. State lawmakers hearing your pain from the 45% property tax increase in Nashville. 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
6: Does it have to do with tar and feathers?
10: You got to wait, Brother Chris. I can't give away the tease.
6: All right, don't give it away. Don't give it away. Headlines on the way with Ken Weaver in less than 4 minutes. My name is Chris Hand. 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I think yesterday was one of the biggest moments in American history, and I don't think that's I'm understating that. Maybe you think I'm bloviating. I don't think so. What happened yesterday inside the Oval Office was massive, and this is one of those things that we definitely 100% voted for. Stephen Miller going off.
11: Bundling of the shot. Why do you need to have these shots bundled into these packages? Why can't you split it into 5 visits and give this young body, if a parent wants to do a vaccine, 1 shot at a time? Why is it that in Japan, you can get a separate measles shot, a separate mumps shot, a separate rubella shot, but in America, it has to all be packaged together? This is a courageous action, Mr. President. This is an action that ensures the dignity of patients, the dignity of parents. It restores choice. It says we're going to let the parent and the doctor make a sound medical decision.
6: Oh, it's radical. We're going to let the parent make a decision? Do you understand how bad
11: bundling
6: that could be?
11: Of the shot.
6: It's crazy. Oh, we got to have the MMR together. These parents don't know what they're doing. It's crazy. Stephen Miller continued, and he what does it say here? It says he goes off on the vaccine tyrants.
11: The left has been leading on this issue for years as well, too. It's a really incredible moment to stand here today and finally see the concerns of parents around this country addressed. There's been so much heartache where parents have had healthy children with no issues. They know they've been pressured into doing things that they didn't want to do, and medical science has told them for years that their concerns are not valid.
6: Yep.
11: This order does 2 fundamental, incredibly important things. First is we get off of this ridiculous path of having our children get 70 to 90 shots.
6: Yep.
11: That is wantonly excessive. Remember, each and every one of these shots produces a profound immunological response. So across any large population, if you give a kid shot after shot after shot, you're going to have vaccine injuries. You're going to have immunological issues. You're going to have potentially neurological issues. Secondly, and so important to you, Mr. President, is the unbundling of the shot. Why do you need...
6: The unbundling of the shot makes a lot of sense. And a lot of people have pointed to that MMR jab as the one that changed everything for their child. The stories are anecdotal, and it's important to acknowledge that. But I have heard from my own friends, I've heard from listeners, and the one thing that always stands out to me, that the stories are always the same. We were great going in, and on the way out, the next day, eye contact stopped, and I never saw a smile again. Heartbreaking. The media, they're already roasting him on CNN for doing this. Oh, common sense. Will someone think of common sense? But they didn't even wait till today. They were going at him inside the Oval Office yesterday. One reporter said, would you vaccinate your kids differently?
12: So you're a proud father. Would you have vaccinated your children differently based on the recommendations?
5: Well, I did. I took my children for 5 different vaccinations. In other words, I broke it up. The one visit where they just pump, what seemingly looks like gallons, where they pump so much in. I took all of my children from day one. I believed in this a long time ago. I took them with my wife. I took them through 5 different visits to the doctor. Essentially, they get 20% each, and I had no problem. So,
6: would you do anything different, Mr. President? I already did, actually. Been hip to the game for a while. Been paying attention. Parents should be doing their own research, and that's on you. Nobody's going to do your research for you. That's not just on the vaccine topic. That's on any topic. And you shouldn't trust just anybody. You shouldn't even trust me. If I say something and you're not sure if it's true, you're not sure if you agree, research it by all means. Like, doing your own research is easier than ever. So you should absolutely get in the habit of doing that, especially when it comes to your kids. It's 11:31. 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
10: I'm Ken Weaver with your top stories. Got the full forecast coming up in 5 minutes. Right now in Nashville, state lawmakers say they're hearing your pain from the big 45% median property tax increase in Nashville. Speaker of the Tennessee House, Cameron Sexton, telling WTN's Matt Murphy, discussions are underway on a number of potential relief measures, including protecting Tennesseans from paying property taxes based on unrealized gains.
13: They would not be affected. Their property value right. would not go up because of someone else's ability to pay more than what they should for market price. And so that would be the way to do that. We also would be very beneficial for residential people.
10: Speaker Sexton says he has spoken to Governor Lee about calling a special legislative session to deal with it. Nashville Electric Service being asked to back up its tree trimming strategy with hard numbers. Metro Council wants evidence that expanding power line clearance from 10 to 15 feet is actually helping prevent outages following that devastating ice storm earlier this year. Some residents say 15 feet is too much. Channel 4's Braden Ross says NES says it's collecting data now and plans to provide an update to council members on March.
14: One thing that has changed, though, NES now has a tree trimming hotline that you can call with any questions, concerns, or complaints. NES did say that they do want to hear if their crews in the field aren't meeting their standards.
10: Yeah, that NES tree trimming hotline is 615-695-7400. Money news, Americans are saddled with credit card debt, many of them behind on payments and are refinancing mortgages to help. Here's Sherry Preston.
15: We owe more and we're not paying our bills on time. The Federal Reserve Bank of New York says Americans now owe $1.26 trillion on credit cards and 12% of us are delinquent in paying even the minimum amount. The high cost of gas, groceries, and household items all contributing. One thing helping those lucky enough to own a home, equity. More people are tapping into that, figuring a refinanced mortgage at a little over 6.5% makes more sense than a credit card balance of 23%. Sherry Preston, ABC News.
10: That's the latest news. Weather's next. I'm Ken Weaver, WTN News.
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19: The extreme heat sticks around. I'm WSMV4 First Alert meteorologist Melanie Layden. High temperatures climb into the mid-90s today, but with that high humidity, it's going to feel more like the 100s outside. A heat advisory remains in effect today through at least Friday night. We could also see a few pop-up showers and thunderstorms lasting through tonight into early Wednesday morning. Catch a weather update on the free First Alert weather app.
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6: It's 11:38 on Super Talk 99.7 WTN. 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We got the lightning round on deck. Real quick, though, I got Jeff and Phil who've been holding on the line for a little bit. I want to get to these calls. Eeny, meeny, miny, moe. Could you talk about it? Oh, Phil. Phil, what's up, man? How are you?
20: Hey, what's going on?
6: What do you got?
20: Hey, look, I'm vaccine free and I'm proud of it. But look, back in those years, I was still in insurance, Medicare, and I got to thinking more than likely it was, you know, population control, which you could die that degree too, because you think the average Medicare they were paying out to senior citizens, and the average senior citizen life is probably 10 years, 65 to 75. But all the money the government would save not paying those senior citizens their Medicare. And, you know, that was one of the parts of society that was most affected, the overweight and the obese and the senior citizens.
6: Yeah, I mean, I get where people are coming from in it, but I do think that there's a logic leap there. You might be right. I'm not saying you're wrong. I just think it's far, far more likely that they were motivated by money.
20: Yeah,
6: I mean, that's just me. All right, Phil, appreciate the call. Let's go to Jeff in Gallatin. What's up, Jeff?
21: Hey, enjoying the show. I had dinner with my mom last night, and unfortunately, he watches ABC Evening News with a guy I affectionately call David Manure, who stated that President Trump lowered the number of vaccines kids can get at one time without any evidence linking it to possible autism. And last night I was listening to Mark Levin. Of course, you guys got the ABC News at the top of the hours. And exact same wording.
6: Yep.
21: Without evidence. Oh, I've got to throw that in there.
6: Oh, yeah.
21: And if I can add one more thing, I hope there's a special place in hell for Fauci. But there's a guy I hope is sitting right next to him. I had an aunt that was unfortunately in a nursing home in Buffalo, New York. And because of the disgraced Governor Cuomo forcing COVID patients back into nursing homes, she ended up passing away.
6: Awful.
21: And not only did he do that, but then he tried to fudge the numbers after the fact, so it didn't look like he killed as many people as he did. So anyway, I hope there's a special place in hell right next to Fauci.
6: Yeah, I'm with you, Jeff, and I'm sorry to hear about your loss. You're not alone. A lot of people have dealt with that. I've told the story on the air. My grandmother, she had a little bit of a companion, I guess you'd call it, after my grandfather died. We love the guy, Grandpa Frank. They never got married. But we respectfully called him Grandpa Frank. Grandpa Frank had to die alone. in a nursing home. So there's that. You know, my brother-in-law, Steve, who was my best friend growing up, they couldn't bury his grandmother during COVID. Like, there's real anger still because of the policies that were put in place. And then you learn this new stuff, and it's just crazy. I'll play one more clip. This is from Fox News this morning. Again, nobody else is really touching these text messages. We've had CNN on in here. And for some reason, like, I mean, I get it's a big story, the earthquake in Colombia, prayers going out to them. But don't you think story A would be the Fauci text messages? I haven't seen them cover it at all. I saw them try to discredit President Trump from signing that executive order this morning. As expected, there's no evidence, even though it's working great in European countries and they have better rates of autism than we do. They have less sick kids than we do. But there's no evidence. There's nothing like that. Don't worry about it. But this came across my feed. Bill Ackman, who you may or may not be familiar with. He's the CEO of Pershing Square. He's a big tech guy. He said, he posted on X that him and his wife had 7 miscarriages trying to have a second child during COVID. And then he said the time ran out. And he said, WTF was he thinking? And he linked the New York Post article about how Fauci privately warned of the miscarriage risk linked to the COVID vaccine. And they were just talking about this on Fox. This is the only channel I've seen covering the text messages. And as much as I think Fox News sucks from time to time, they do deserve a bit of respect for actually covering the biggest news story in America today.
3: And outrage over Dr. Fauci's newly released text messages revealing his private concerns about the COVID vaccine and the risk of miscarriages back in 2021, just 1 month before he declared a very different story.
4: So hedge fund billionaire Bill Ackman devastated, reacting, quote, Neri and I had 7 miscarriages trying to have a second child during COVID, and then time ran out. What was he thinking?
3: Oh, my God.
6: Oh, my God. I mean, honestly, like, that's the reality there. I don't know if you ever dealt with a miscarriage. That sucks. Like, it truly is awful. We had to deal with it not once but twice, and you know, we you recover and like you chalk it up to God's timing, and it's like it's one of those things, right? Like it sucks. It's heartbreaking, and you mourn a baby that you never got to meet. But you kind of like, okay, well, it wasn't in our hands. It was God's. Imagine the outrage you would feel today if you dealt with a miscarriage and you found out that it wasn't in God's hands. It was in Fauci's. Oh, my God. I would be I'm pissed off as it is. I would be seeing red. My heart breaks for the families that dealt with that. Bill Ackman, 7 times. I had a friend who they had just a lot of trouble with that. And I remember each time being like, golly, like she keeps going back and trying again. And we were praying for her. And it was like, but each time was like just a little bit more heartbreaking than the time before it. And they got up to, I think it was 8 miscarriages. I was like, oh my God, how do you do that? How on earth do you keep, like, I don't know if I can put myself through that or put my wife through that over and over again. But God bless them. They have 2 unbelievable healthy kids now. But if you went through 7 miscarriages and you found out that Fauci knew that this could happen and he lied about it, Rochelle Walensky knew that this could happen, and then they hit TV and they recommended this for pregnant women, just vile. Just absolute vile, evil people. All right, it's 11:46. Let's jump into the lightning round.
22: It's the lightning round with Chris Hand.
6: I was gonna try and change the mood, but I don't really have a story to change the mood. I just have more stories that'll make you angry. Is that fair?
7: It's an angry Tuesday.
6: It's an angry. People are angry. People don't think it'd be like it is, but it do. Massachusetts Governor Maura Healey, from this point forward on the Chris Hand Show, will be referred to as Moloch Healey. Are you familiar with Moloch?
7: I'm not, no.
6: Oh, man, you got to get in your Bible. Got to get in the Bible. Moloch was the demon deity known for child sacrifice.
7: Ah.
6: That was Moloch. The biblical texts, they clearly link Moloch with the ritual killing of children by fire. I think you can get where I'm going with this story. Moloch Healey, she just signed into law in Massachusetts the right to get an abortion up to birth. And it's like, yo, like the contrast in these stories, when you know, we spent a big portion of the show today talking about just the absolute heartbreak of people trying to have a child and not being able to. And then you think about the opposite side of it, where people could have a child, but they don't want it. And then the child is past the point of viability outside the womb and they terminate it. What? Well, Democratic Massachusetts Governor Moloch Healey, she signed a bill on Monday that legalizes abortions in the state of Massachusetts throughout the duration of pregnancy. What the? What? The bill is called An Act Prioritizing Patient Access to Care, H5595. And it ultimately allows unborn babies to be aborted throughout pregnancy and strikes down the state's current 24-week limit, reports Breitbart, which had exceptions for the life of the mother and a deadly fetal diagnosis. Under the bill, doctors now have the discretion to decide whether or not to perform a late-term abortion. And this sick, vile woman got on her platform, and she absolutely celebrated this. She's smiling. She's surrounded by all of these other psychotic women smiling. And I'm just thinking to myself, like, how gross is this? You have people in this country who were duped into taking a medical experimental gene therapy. They were told it was great. It was good. There's no wrong time to get it. And they're losing their opportunity to have a baby. And then on the other side of the country, over there in Massachusetts, you have Moloch Healey celebrating the right to terminate a pregnancy throughout birth.
8: Prioritizing Patient Access to Care Act into law. Under the previous law, abortions after 24 weeks were only allowed under certain circumstances, including serious risks to the patient or certain fetal diagnosis. The new law removes those restrictions, allowing physicians to use their professional judgment when determining whether care can be provided.
9: Until now, those conversations have at times been on a clock, one that was arbitrary and not grounded in science.
6: Oh, it's an arbitrary clock, not grounded in science, but the baby's past the point of viability. There's no science there. I thought these were the science people. We're learning more and more that the science people just lie about the science to do what they want to do, like sacrifice children. These people are sick.
9: Now families can have the time and privacy that they deserve to make the decisions about their own bodies and their own pregnancies that everyone should fundamentally.
6: No. No, I don't like this at all. This is barbaric. This is child sacrifice. This is evil. Massachusetts now joins Alaska, Vermont, Oregon, New Mexico, Colorado, Minnesota, Maryland, New Jersey, and Washington, D.C., and allowing unborn babies to be aborted throughout the entire pregnancy. You can measure a society based upon how they treat the most vulnerable. And I can't for the life of me think of a more vulnerable life than a baby inside the womb of a mother. And they're not treating those babies very good at all. The bill passed the Democrat-dominated state House and Senate last month. And Republican rep, state rep Allison Sullivan Almeida said it is a very sad day in the Commonwealth of Massachusetts. The precedent that we're setting is that a mother can get an abortion up until the moment of birth for a healthy, viable baby. The SBA Pro-Life America president, Marjorie Danfelser, mourned the news of the governor's signature of the bill, saying it should shock the conscience that tens of thousands of unborn Americans are barbarically dismembered limb by limb and torn apart every single year. Sadly, that number will only increase with Governor Healey's approval of the abortion up until birth bill. The GOP must abandon the leave it to states position, a stance that permits egregious late-term abortion laws like this one and advance national protections for unborn children. Without a minimum national standard, the United States remains one of only 8 countries worldwide that allows abortion at any point in pregnancy. We must do all we can to turn the page on America's ugly chapter of late-term abortion. We have to turn this back. Like, we have to keep fighting against this. It is our duty. It is the moral good to fight against this. And, you know, when Monty was running for governor, you know, he's an abolitionist. People are like, well, that's hardcore. That's too far for me, bro. And it's like, okay, well, look at the other side of the coin. Look at these psychotic lunatics and what they're championing in Massachusetts, Alaska, Vermont, Oregon, New Mexico, Colorado, Minnesota, Michigan, Maryland, New Jersey, and Washington, D.C. We don't even hear a peep. This is going to be swept under the rug, and nobody's ever going to talk about this story again. And babies are just going to be murdered. And it's fine. It's fine. There is absolutely, and I don't know how else you describe it other than the word genocide. There's been a genocide taking place in this country for the past few decades. And it happened to my generation. It happened to Gen Z's generation. And you have all of these kids that could have had a great life that were just snuffed out, for lack of a better word, for convenience. It's disgusting. Absolutely disgusting. What we're seeing in Massachusetts is what they want throughout the whole country. And if these Democrats ever get back in power, they're not going to sit on their hands. They're going to be the ones that push national laws that allow abortion up until the moment of birth. And we need to fight against that. We absolutely do. We need to do it now while we have a chance, while we have House Republicans and Senate Republicans. We have the majority in both. We need to do it now while we have the presidency. Like, the time is now to strike while the iron's hot. These people are sick. There's no way around it. One of the texters reminded me, we had a caller a little while ago. Daphne reminded me, we had a caller who had whose wife delivered a child at 26 weeks. 26 weeks. These monsters in Massachusetts just allowed the abortion through 42. Do the math. We need time, they say. We need time to make these decisions. No. No, the babies need protection. That's what they need. So, there's that. It's 11:55. 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
10: 12 o'clock on the dot. I'm Ken Weaver with your top stories. And everyone west of Cookeville and McMinnville in Middle Tennessee is under a heat advisory for feels like temperatures of 105 or even hotter.
13: Got the full forecast coming up in 5 minutes. Right now in Tennessee, discussions are underway at the state level to give residents and business owners some type of property tax relief. Speaker of the Tennessee House, Cameron Sexton, says he's spoken to Governor Lee about calling a special legislative session to deal with the issue faster. He says one of the biggest problems is local government setting property taxes based on unrealized gains. And country music superstar John Rich is involved, telling WTN's Matt Murphy Show, this is a bipartisan issue.
14: I will tell you this, it is encouraging.

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1: This morning, the Dow went into the midday down by a fraction, while the S&P was off a tenth of a percent. The NASDAQ composite this morning gave up a third of a percent. Existing home sales slipped between June and July, continuing a trend that began earlier this year. For sellers, though, the upside is that the average pre-owned house is sitting on the market for only 29 days. Artificial intelligence chip giant NVIDIA is partnering with half a dozen major financial institutions to fund the building of AI data centers, despite growing opposition to the facilities from the public. The plan is to raise about $500 billion. 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Levi Strauss and retailer Uniqlo are launching sewing classes to help people patch up their own clothes.
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5: The extreme heat sticks around. I'm WSMB 4 First Alert meteorologist Melanie Layden. High temperatures climb into the mid-90s today, but with that high humidity, it's going to feel more like the 100s outside. A heat advisory remains in effect today through at least Friday night. We could also see a few pop-up showers and thunderstorms lasting through tonight into early Wednesday morning. Catch a weather update on the free First Alert weather app.
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7: Oh, Ken's okay.
8: Six more days.
7: Man, you were struggling there, Ken.
8: Monday again.
7: I was getting worried for you. You were struggling there. Would you swallow a peanut? What happened?
8: Oh, I don't know. I think I was so upset that it wasn't Monday anymore. I just kind of got verklempt.
7: You and me both.
9: He's allergic to days off.
7: You and me both. My wife said, I watched a little bit of yesterday. You and Ken are very excited about Mondays.
8: Well, I was so excited about it yesterday, I actually stretched it into 25 hours.
7: Oh, God. How you did? That's why he's who he is, and the rest of you suck. I'm pointing to me. So, my Lord, ladies and gentlemen, I mean, I think we have to start with it because, I mean, it's gross out there.
10: Now it's time for the Swamp Ass News Report with the weather wizard, Ken Weaver.
8: Ooh, a whole bunch of swamp assness out there, folks.
7: I had to walk to work today because I'd leave my car here overnight because they were working on our building. And I will tell you this. Sweaty.
8: Oh, yeah, man. Everybody west of Cookeville and McMinnville, basically pretty much

0: all of Middle Tennessee, outside of just a little sliver there to the east, is under a heat advisory. And I mean, we're talking, feels like temperatures around 105 degrees and they may go higher. Where are we at right now, you might ask?
1: I would like to know.
0: Well, right now at the Nashville International Airport, it's reading 89 degrees, but the feels like temperature is 7 degrees hotter at 96, and we're just now at lunchtime.
1: Oh, goodness me, kids. And this is going to be like this week, right?
0: All week long.
1: Oh.
0: All the way through Friday night.
1: Whew.
0: Yeah, Friday's high, 98 degrees.
1: That's the real high. I'm going to have to go sit on some ice.
0: Saturday's high, 98. Sunday's high, 100.
1: Holy mother of goodness.
0: And then it gets better on Monday when the high's only 98.
1: Yeah, because it's Monday.
0: Oh, you feel that? It's a lot cooler.
1: It is a lot cooler. You know why it's a lot better and cooler? Because it's Monday.
0: Oh, yeah, Monday.
1: We go through it again, guys. Electrolytes, water, Gatorade. Be careful out there and don't leave your damn animals out there. So we're going to come over and kick you in the grundle.
0: Yeah. Yeah.
2: And take the animal because you don't deserve to have it.
1: There you go.
0: I was trying to think of some other workers that we haven't mentioned who might have, who might be at risk of swamp ass today. And I think we've covered them all.
1: Let's see here. We've got all the first responders.
0: Right.
1: We've got the construction people just in general.
0: Yeah, roofers just in
1: and everybody.
0: General. HVAC.
1: Yeah.
2: I'd say
1: pothole fillers, but we don't know have any of those.
2: Yeah.
1: So that sucks.
0: Plumbers.
1: Yeah.
0: Plumbers might have a hot, they yeah. might have a pretty hot job out there.
2: Especially if they got to go under a house or something.
1: Yeah, but it's cooler under the house.
2: Is it?
1: Yeah. What about the people that have to go up into the roofs themselves, into the attics?
0: Oh, yeah, that's HVAC.
1: Oh, God. Just how about that?
0: Pest control.
1: Oh.
0: Unless you have to go underneath the house.
1: Yeah. And let's be real, the excitement shouldn't be you get a dip into the spider-infested world of the house with the snakes and the whatnot to get away from the coolness.
0: Yeah, thank goodness I get to go underneath this house and see spiders I didn't think existed.
2: I was watching Fox right before we went on, and there was a story about a kid in high school who was practicing
1: in Arkansas.
2: He was practicing with a copperhead in his helmet.
1: In his helmet.
2: And he didn't know it was there.
0: Goodness.
1: And now the copperhead's CTE. Can you believe that?
0: Only in Arkansas.
2: I said, can you imagine this guy getting hit out on the field and the snakes? Like, what the hell is going on?
1: What's amazing is you didn't know you had a snake in your helmet.
0: Yeah.
1: What's going on that you don't have a snake? Like, what's happened? Like, I would re-examine if this guy should play football anymore. I think he's taking too many to the head, dude. I mean, what is he, a woodpecker? Here's an interesting fact about silliness. You know why woodpeckers can do what they do and they don't get brain damage? Because their tongue wraps around their brain and holds it while they peck.
0: Well, now that is something.
1: That is disturbing. Just want to let you guys know that.
0: How in the world do they do that?
1: Disturbing, indeed. Just crazy. It's like nature is, you know, we used to talk about nature messing up. Nature is amazing and it's scary. I mean, go look at Columbia yesterday. Columbia is not some, you know, we could sit here and talk about, yeah, the Medellin. Cali, which is where it was, third biggest city in Colombia. That is in many areas, a beautiful city. That stuff got pushed over like a fat guy knocking over Legos.
2: Is that anywhere near Venezuela? Could those two have been associated in some fashion?
1: Probably. I mean, it might be on the same fault line, but it's not. I mean, but it was, that thing was massive. We don't even talk about what happened in Venezuela. Remember that?
0: Yeah.
1: 50,000 people disappeared. We're like, well, that's
0: yeah,
1: sucks.
0: I mean, it's just, oh, well.
1: Ho-hum. What are you going to do? Tell you what, though. So... railroad guys. Oh, I forgot about that.
0: That's right.
1: Sewer workers.
0: Oh.
1: Not only do you have to watch out the heat and the humidity down there, but then the alligators.
0: Well, and just the sewer itself.
1: Yeah. At this time of year?
0: Oh, what a job.
1: Lawn care guys, garbage guys. We missed the garbage guys yesterday.
0: Yeah.
1: Golf course superintendent. I will tell you this, because I was thinking today, maybe I'll go hit some golf balls afterwards, and I walked in and I was like, I'm not going to do that. So, but when I go out there, like last Monday, I think I went, or the week before, it was gross. just walking up. The guy's like, do you want to walk? I'm like, no. Why? Why would I do that?
0: Oh, I got another one, boys.
1: What?
0: You know, we got all these county fairs going on right now.
1: Mm.
0: The fair workers.
1: Oh, that's right. It's already bad enough that you have three fingers, but now you're sweaty.
0: Why do we have fairs in August?
1: That's a great.
0: Why aren't they in October?
1: I have never gotten, because of summer, right? That's the big thing.
0: I guess so.
1: It's summer. You want everybody here. It's summer. Kids are out of school, but it's too late. The kids are already out of school. They're back in school now, and they're starting school later in some places. That's another thing. Why do we start school in August when it's 110 degrees and we got to turn the air all the way up? Why do we push it out till September? I mean, it's still going to be warm, but you're going to get, I mean, I've, the common sense, man, it just leaves in a way it's gone.
0: Let's go to the fair and eat a bunch of food that's really bad for us and then ride rides that could kill us.
1: Yeah, in 110 degree heat, because you want to make sure you have heat stroke as you get on the rides after you've had several beers and a thing that's been deep fried in both butter and cookie butter, which we found out about yesterday, because Jason goes, hey, fat asses.
2: I went looking. I couldn't find any.
1: Really?
2: Yeah, I went to Kroger. There was nothing.
1: I'm going tonight. So tonight's my shopping night. Normally Saturday was, but I was super lazy because of my cat. Because Santa brought us a cat, and the cat likes to wake me up. I fell asleep last night. I'm like, I'm trying to be consistent. Like, are you consistent, Ken, going to bed?
0: Yeah, pretty. I'm in bed by the latest. I'm not in bed is 9:30. I'm usually in bed by 9 o'clock.
2: Total amateur.
1: Yeah,
2: I'm usually asleep by 6:30.
1: Cause I had to get up extra early today. I had to do an interview today and early, and so it was super early. So I'm like, okay, I'm gonna go to bed at 8.
0: Yeah.
1: So I know if I fall asleep by 8:30 or 9, I'm okay. 11:44, boom, slap across my face. She's like, you've been sleeping for like 2.5 hours now, and I don't know if you're aware of this, but that feather is not going to move itself. So there's that with me. Good times. Biohazard. Oh, look at that.
0: Biohazard dudes.
1: Yeah. You know what? You know the crime scene investigators. That's got to be tough right about now.
0: Yeah.
1: They get paid good money. That's a tough life, though.
0: That would be an interesting job. Though.
1: It would be an interesting job, but you hear stories about people that would go in. It's like, this person died six months ago, and it's just kind of melted to the floor.
0: Yeah.
1: Like, that's got to be tough. You're going to want to probably, he's not getting his cleaning deposit back.
0: Dude, one of the worst scenes I ever covered as a reporter is in West Tulsa, there's a whole bunch of truck stops, and it's just basically just a sea of concrete. And huge parking lots where, you know, you can just park. You can park your rig, then go home. Well, on this particular day, they had what they call a courtesy check. I guess where they go to check up on things. People had noticed a foul odor coming from a camper. And so we go out there. We, you know, they're pretty sure that it's a dead body. And the media is out there because in Tulsa, you cover any death. Like, any death that's not natural, I mean, that was a story in Tulsa.
1: Yeah.
0: And so, I would say they had the media back. I mean, we were back at least 50 yards, you know, back from, you know, the camper.
1: Mm-hmm.
0: They opened it up.
1: Oh, God.
0: Boys, I'm telling you right now, that is the worst smell I have ever encountered.
1: Yeah, I couldn't.
0: They say I always heard that the human bodies were the worst. They are. It was terrible.
1: And it's one of those things that you're like, I am never going to forget that smell.
0: And I haven't.
1: No, I am never going to forget that smell. That's how nasty. Oh, I couldn't. And there are people out there that do that for a job.
0: Yeah. Yeah. You know? The guys that opened the camper, they were like in body suits. Because they knew.
1: Well, you have to be. Because it's also toxic.
0: It wasn't going to be pleasant.
1: No, but it's also toxic. All that smell and all that kind of stuff. Oh, Lord, that's just going to be. Could you imagine what that does to your brain, though?
0: Yeah.
1: You know, it's one thing if somebody was really old and they passed away and you're like, okay, it's gross and stuff. But if there's a murder, what it does to your brain, like you have to. That is not a good thing. Ooh, Lordy. Wait, it's people out there. And movers. By the way, I forgot about movers yesterday.
0: Oh, movers. That's right.
2: Oh, that's got to be one of the worst.
1: Yeah.
2: Because not only you're out in the heat, you're going from heat to air conditioning, back out into the heat, and you're carrying very, very heavy things while you're doing it.
1: Yes. Yes. That is just what a brutal, just any of you guys out there, lots of water, take some breaks, just to, and, you know, same thing with the, you know, with your animals, make sure they got stuff. Right. We shouldn't have to tell people that, but, you know, you do have to remind people. Oh, and how about this one? Don't leave your kids in the car. Because we've already had a couple of those this year.
0: Yeah, happens every year.
1: Every year. Every year. I'll tell you what, that is just insane. A lot of stuff to cover today. We're going to talk a bit about the property tax because it is out of control. I mean, let's be honest. It's arbitrary. It's out of control. It feels extremely punitive for some people. I mean, you know, it's like
0: this whole thing of charging you for what your neighbor's home sold for.
1: Yes,
0: that's got to stop, man.
1: Yeah, it.
2: Sapicki promised me as soon as the bill's written, he's going to give me a copy.
1: Yeah, which is good because I look at this thing and it's a simple fix. Here's the thing, you know, like you see in a lot of places around the country, especially in red states, they're like, we should just eliminate certain property tax for people over 65. Well, you can't do that. And the reason is simple, because we want these kids, younger generation, to prevail and to be successful. We can't put every burden on them. How about we have a common sense thing where we go, what you paid for the house, what you paid for the property is what you're going to pay tax-wise moving forward.
0: Right.
1: You keep it consistent. And what you're getting now are medical bills, right? You go and you're like, hey, it's a surprise medical bill. That appendicitis only cost me $250 million.
0: Right.
1: And the difference is, at least with a medical bill, you got somebody who can call and negotiate that thing down to $85 or whatever they end up doing. This is ridiculous. It is a crapshoot. And the fact that they're talking about how many businesses may go out of business in the next 2 years?
0: They're saying at least 100.
1: So at least 100 businesses going out of business, tax revenue gone, so we can have Chili's.
0: Yeah, it's like the mom and pops, you know, it's the original.
1: Yes.
0: It's what makes Music City, Music City.
1: That's right. I mean, you and I joke about Chili's or Applebee's, right. Like we need to go see a Chili's with a cowboy boot in there.
0: Right.
1: But it's the fact that all of these local places that you walk in there and you could feel, hey, there's some people that have played here.
0: Right.
1: And when they were playing here, you know what they were doing? They were probably working concrete in the day, playing here at night, busting their butt, trying to get deals across the board. Stuff's happened here. Now what you're going to get is, hey, welcome to Applebee's. Not that I don't mind Applebee's. Can I take your order?
0: Right.
1: Would you like a shirt with a cowboy boot on it?
0: Yeah. How about a George Jones vanilla shake?
1: That does sound good right about now, though.
0: Or a Thomas Rhett triple cheeseburger.
1: Yeah.
2: I mean, or really, Loretta Lynn spaghetti.
1: We already have enough of those down on Broadway, right? Like the Kid Rock. We already got enough of that. But we're talking like Acme's the perfect example of how do you expect a business to go, oh, we were paying 10 grand for our taxes last year. Now they want to pay 50 grand a month. 10 grand a month to 50 grand a month. What's that burger cost? $700.
0: Yeah.
1: Yeah. So it's just, it's insane. We'll talk a little bit about that. It's Hot Take Tuesday.
0: Oh, I got a good one, boys. Oh, it's hot.
1: Yeah, but it has to be because it's hot outside. We got a little bit of that with a lot of stuff to talk about today. Yeah, and some exciting stuff. Apparently, tomorrow, we're all going to fly off the earth.
0: Really?
1: Yeah, so I'm pretty excited about that. We've had enough of this, is what we're saying. So we'll talk about that, among other things. Chad Benson says, Super Talk 99.7.
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0: Discussions underway at the state level to see if there's any way to protect residents and businesses from high property taxes. 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
1: Oh, baby, baby. Remember, it's Hot Take Tuesday. Hot Takes, reminder that not political, absolutely crazy, wacky, fun, anything that you want to, pop culture, all of that stuff. That's what we love. That's what we do here. We have enough politics and craziness every once in a while.
2: What if you got one that's kind of misogynistic and rude?
1: Oh, absolutely. Okay. That's what we expect that from you. That doesn't need to be. I mean, that's a given right there. That's what that is. That's what I'm telling you. It's a given. We know that.
5: Hot take, hot take, hot take Tuesday.
1: Oh, baby, hot take. All right, what you got for us, Ken? Because you have one you're very excited about.
0: The best thing about your upper 50s, you finally earned the right to not care what people think. And you can't remember half their names anyway.
1: Oh, true.
2: Dude, or care about any of it.
1: You know what? Is it I can't remember or I just don't care, so I'm not even going to take the time to store that away in my brain?
2: Yes.
0: Most of mine is I actually do care, but I can't for the life of me remember their names.
1: Dude,
2: Well, I'm terrible at names to begin with. I can usually remember a face, but you can tell me your name three times in a row, and I'm still going to forget it.
1: Just wear a name tag around me. It's going to work better.
0: Like, I honestly didn't think this would happen until I got in my upper 60s.
1: That's what you're... But you're living life hard, man.
0: Well, And I'm practicing hard for every Monday.
1: Every Monday.
0: To make it the best day of my life.
1: Smiles, right?
0: And everybody else's.
1: Except for Belle. And that's why Belle has no friends. All right, Belle, what do you have for us?
0: Brother Belle will come around.
2: I have friends. Women should not be trusted until proven otherwise.
1: So, trust but verify?
2: Yeah, kind of.
1: Or don't trust but still verify?
2: No, don't trust and then verify, then trust.
1: So earn your trust.
2: Yeah.
1: Okay. So in Belle's world, this is what I tell you guys, I'm breaking it down for you. You're guilty. You got to prove yourself innocent and worthy.
2: No. I'm not saying you're guilty. I'm saying I will believe you after you've shown me that I can.
1: So just
2: because I don't like having my weekends ruined.
1: Think we know what's going on?
2: Don't.
1: I'm just saying I heard a story. Hey, guys, mine today is I love the fact that you have a phone and you got a speakerphone. And I'm sure everybody wants to hear your conversation. I don't. And it's ridiculous. Can we all just agree? First of all, why don't you have headphones like the rest of the world? Secondly, why do you... Okay, every once in a while you talk on the phone. I get that. It's okay, right? You're on the phone, you have something. That's why we have a phone. You don't have to have speakerphone so I can hear you talk to your wife or your boyfriend or your friend about stupid stuff. It is unnecessary.
2: Dude, I heard Neil Bortz give almost the exact same rant 25 years ago.
1: I don't get it.
2: So we have obviously not come very far.
1: We've not gotten the message. I went out the other night, Jets Pizza, amazing. Love Jets Pizza. Shout out to Jets. Love you guys. So I go out. First of all, I'm in a room where it's kind of like after lunch, but before dinner, but I'm going to eat early because I'm going to try to get to bed early. And so I go in there and, you know, they're just, people are coming in and out that are getting like, you know, they're just picking up food and leaving. One guy comes in. There's about, it's a smaller Jets. There's about 40 seats. I'm sitting on the bench. The guy sits right next to me. Then proceeds to have a full-on, loud, ridiculous conversation right next to me. And he keeps looking at me like, can you believe this? No, you're an idiot. Leave.
2: Can you care about this? No, you're an idiot.
1: I'm like, what are we doing?
0: You should have fake sneezed all over his phone.
1: It's like those people when you go to the movies and there's nobody in there but you and somebody else. And like, you know what? I'm going to sit like two down from you. What do you think of that? No.
0: Either that or pretend that you had a tick and knock his phone out of his hand.
1: Pretend that you had a tick. Like Balin?
0: Yes.
1: Start screaming and cursing?
0: Yes.
1: Oh, goodness. By the way, the Love on the Spectrum. That show. Those people are the best people on the planet. They're, you know, it just...
0: Even if it doesn't work out, they're still friends.
1: They're still friends. You know, it's like... it is so amazing. I was watching I forget his name, but he's really sweet. And his sister's on TikTok, and she goes, okay, my brother's coming over right now with my mom. She goes, and I'm gonna show you guys how he enters the house. And he walks in, and he goes, I love you so much. And he goes over and he kisses her like 50 times. Your house looks amazing. It's great. It looks the same every time. It's just... Those people are the best.
0: Absolutely.
1: They are the absolute best. 100%. Coming up. All right. We're going to talk a little bit about property taxes. It's just a smidge because it is a nightmare. We need to have an honest conversation about what's going on here.
2: You need to just pay them and be quiet.
1: We need to have a real conversation about like what is actually going to get done. And, you know, it's not about eliminating property taxes altogether, because once again, we go back to everybody wants to not pay taxes, but everybody wants services. So we've got to have the happy medium. We're going to talk about that and also no gravity tomorrow. So pretty excited. I don't know what time. I hope it's during our show.
2: That would make for some interesting listening.
1: Well, you know, it'd be neat if we just floated to the top because it's only supposed to be for a little while. And then we'll see what happens from there. We're going to talk about that, among other things. Chad Benson, Super Talk 99.7.
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0: I'm Ken Weaver with your top stories. Got the full forecast coming up in 5 minutes. I will tell you everybody west of Cookeville and McMinnville under a heat advisory for feels like temperatures of at least 105 degrees today all the way through Friday. Right now in Tennessee, discussions underway at the state level to see if there's any way to intervene in property taxes. Speaker Cameron Sexton telling WTN's Matt Murphy. He and other leaders have been working with the state attorney general on what they could do.
6: One of the things that we talked about that we could get through on the House side, we're hoping to get some movement on the Senate side next year, is the property tax cap bill that would also limit unrealized gains on your property as well.
0: It would base property taxes on the price at purchase and whatever investments you make. And it would not be based on what the house next door was sold for or how much it might be worth. Metro Council is waiting on results from Nashville Electric Service's expanded tree trimming program. The utility increased required required spacing between trees and power lines from 10 feet to 15 feet in response to major outages caused by falling limbs during the ice storm. While homeowners, some of them anyway, have criticized the more aggressive trimming, NES says the changes could improve reliability and worker safety. Council members expect a progress report when they meet with utility officials again in March. An American's credit card debt has reached a shockingly high number. Again, ABC's Sherry Preston with more on the amount we're plopping on plastic.
7: The Federal Reserve Bank of New York says collectively Americans put $21 billion more on their credit cards in the second quarter of this year, totaling a whopping $1.26 trillion, just shy of an all-time credit card debt level set in the fourth quarter of last year. Rising prices for gas and groceries clearly pinching our pockets. The percentage of credit card balances that were more than 90 days delinquent jumped from just over 7% in 2022 to almost 13% this year. Sherry Preston, ABC News.
0: That's the latest news. Weather's next. I'm Ken Weaver, WTN News.
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8: The extreme heat sticks around. I'm WSMB4 First Alert meteorologist Melanie Layden. High temperatures climb into the mid-90s today, but with that high humidity, it's going to feel more like the 100s outside. A heat advisory remains in effect today through at least Friday night. We could also see a few pop-up showers and thunderstorms lasting through tonight into early Wednesday morning. Catch a weather update on the free First Alert web.
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1: We got a lot of controversy going on, kids. So apparently, the Tulsa Little League team was kicked out of the Little League World Series, and then they went to court and got reinstated today.
0: All right.
1: We're not quite sure what went on.
2: Who's apparently, running that thing, FIFA?
1: You would think, right? Probably he's going, what could we sell that thing for? So they're set to face Bernie today from Texas. Oh, God, that place is gorgeous. That's where... Bernie is where George Strait, that was his place. He helped build this really cool place. Used to go down there, and it's in between San Antonio and Austin, and you get on these rafts and you just raft down in the summer, and you just pull, you just kind of like wander over, and they got all these bars set up. It's hilarious. But apparently Tulsa was a bunch of cheaters.
0: No, I have no, not in Tulsa.
2: How old are these kids?
1: It's 12 and under, right?
2: So we're probably thinking probably a coach was cheating.
1: I've heard different things about what apparently took place. The decision was made by the judge, Ryan Luna, made the right decision to give the boys an opportunity to play the game and decide everything on the field, according to their and Tulsa's national attorney. What are we doing with kids' sports? Right? So they were booted from the tournament. Now, I've heard everything for they fielded somebody that was an ineligible player, but I'm not quite sure what exactly the way they made it seem. Was he too old? Was he too young?
2: Turned out he was 19.
1: He's 27. He also has kids on the team. Oh, jeez. So apparently we're going to have gravity. Maybe not gravity tomorrow. I'm curious. Now, NASA's come out and said, we're going to be fine, and we should totally believe NASA. They're on it all the time. All the time. Solid.
2: Look, man, just look at their history. They know what they're doing, except for Columbia and Challenger and Apollo 1. And
1: they can't find any of the paperwork to get us back to the moon. So supposedly Project Anchor in 2019 came out that said, with all of these, the alignments of the planets and the stars and stuff was going to happen. And for 7 seconds tomorrow, we're supposed to lose gravity. I don't think it's going to happen.
2: So if you lose gravity, and obviously that means you're going to shoot up off the surface of the Earth, how fast do you shoot up at? Because if you're indoors and you start going 150 miles an hour, being indoors ain't going to save you.
1: No, but if you just start to float and you, because it's 7 seconds, not like you'd be up there for an hour.
2: Yeah, but you're either gravity's there or it's not. You're not going to float unless gravity just slowly dissipates.
1: Yeah,
0: well, I just don't want to bump my head.
1: Well, then thank goodness you're a little fella, and if you're in a room that's really high, you might not even get there in those 7 seconds.
0: Right.
2: When you get home tonight, you better start stapling padding to your bedroom.
1: And I want to know. So if we're totally, if in theory we're all losing gravity, what happens to the cars? Do they take off?
2: Yes. All the animals that are outside do.
1: I'm going to come home. My cat's going to be on the roof, the ceiling. I hope it happens during our show.
0: Might be a cooler commute in the Elantra.
1: It might be.
0: At about 15,000 feet.
1: By the way, I bought my son a car today.
2: And he doesn't know yet. Hopefully he's not listening.
1: I'm very excited about that.
0: All right, Brother Chad.
1: He got himself a little 2009 Honda something or other.
2: Unless you said Civic.
1: Yeah, that's what it was. His mom sent me this thing. She goes, I'm going to go buy this today. I said, well, look and find some out there. And it's one of those ones was like, it's grandma owned. All it has is sun damage.
2: How many miles?
1: Like 155.
2: That's not bad for a kid's first car.
1: No. Dude, my first car was, it was the beaterest car you could have ever thought of. It was a Golf Rabbit. No, it was a Rabbit. It was a VW Rabbit. It was a Wabbit. It was like a 78. I got it in like 87. My mom's like, it's got a sunroof. I cranked it twice. The handle came off of my hand. Sunroof never went closed again. Thank God I live in California. If I use my wipers and I have my radio on, because I put like a cheesy Blaupunk in it or one of those things, it smokes, right? It was spectacular. Four gears, because it was a stick, but only three worked. I loved it.
2: A little fixer-upper.
1: I never fixed anything on that. The only thing I put in was the stereo.
2: What was your first car, Ken?
0: My first car was a Pontiac Ventura. I take that back. It was a 65 Chevelle with a 283, but some members of my family fell on hard times, and we had to give it to them.
1: Oh, why are you going to give them that? Why couldn't you give them the AMC Pacer?
0: I don't know.
1: Which, by the way, is worth like 24 grand now.
0: Then I got that Pontiac Ventura, and it never worked right.
1: Really?
0: Did have a good little stereo in it, though, because the stereo light always came on. Like, it was never in mono. That little red stereo light always came on, and I thought that was really cool.
2: Mine was a
1: Fire,
2: 76 Firebird.
1: What was your first real car?
2: 76 Firebird.
1: No, like
2: I went and got myself.
1: Well, you got a car, and it was like, this is a good car. Like, I don't have to worry about it falling apart or
2: Pathfinder.
1: Whatever.
2: Pathfinder.
1: What about you, Ken?
0: A real car.
1: Like, you know, new-ish, where it did already have the, you know, turned over 100,000 miles or whatever.
0: Yeah, probably was a little, not a Chevy S10, but it was a Nissan similar to an S10. And it was a standard. I freaking loved it.
1: Man.
0: I cannot remember the name of that little pickup. Little bitty pickup.
1: A little bit zipping around.
0: Even though it was a little bitty, all my friends all of a sudden wanted me to help them haul things.
1: That's the whole thing with trucks, man. You get a truck and you're everybody's moving. You've become everybody's moving team.
2: Somebody on the text line yesterday said, you find out who your friends are when you buy a truck or win the lottery.
1: Yep. Yep. No doubt. No doubt. I mean, God. Which I didn't win last night, but I didn't play, so that was good. Look, I'm not getting involved unless we hit a billion. And we have done that now.
2: Well, I mean, why would you waste your money on petty cash like that? You got to get to a billion or otherwise, what's the point?
1: That's what I'm talking about. Powerball, baby. Oh, man, so I got to get him a car. Now it's like, oh, just they're all grown up.
2: No, correction, sir. You have gotten him a car.
1: Yeah, I've gotten him a car. I don't even, you know, good luck for him. This is going to be great. But this thing has it's got all the, like, we would never... I couldn't even imagine because he keeps going, I'm going to take your car. And I'm like, if you guys wear this, I really don't care about cars. But, you know, I'll tell you what.
2: That's probably one of the reasons you're financially stable is you weren't wasting money on, you know, big fancy cars that as soon as you drive it off the lot, it's like, oh, there went 25% of the value.
1: Yeah. I tell everybody, never buy anything new. It's a waste of money. And now, like, if you're kicking butt, you know, and that's all you have. And why people in certain places, you know, buy cars. Like, in California, if you're going to, you know, D.C. and in around there, you're going to be in your car for 4 hours a day. It better be nice. It better be nice. Because otherwise, it sucks. You know? I mean, Ken, God bless you, brother. I mean, but if you had to be in that thing for 5-6 hours a day, you'd have probably gotten the air fixed by now.
0: Oh, yes. Yeah. Absolutely.
1: So,
0: you know, that is just a new car. I might as well.
1: Yeah. If you're going to be in it, cause that's it. But I just, I've, I've got this payment. I never want a car payment again. It just, it to me, I look at it, it's a waste. When I can go out and buy something used, pay cash for it, and be done with it, because that's...
2: Or at the very least, if you don't directly pay cash for it, you get like a two-year loan and you pay $125 a month.
1: You know what? You need to shush on that. For those of you guys don't know, Bell's 9,000, you know, credit score gets him a $125 payment month.
2: Well, that's gone.
1: Oh, is it, oh, that's right. He paid it off.
0: That's what go, Brother Bilal.
1: So,
2: thank you.
1: What was your coolest weird car you had?
0: Coolest weird car. Again, I don't know what kind of car this was, but my dad bought it, and then he gave it to me. It was a big, I mean, just a big boat of a car. And I mean, I got that sucker up to like 100, and like the speedometer went to 120. I got that thing up to about 110, and it started shaking too much, so I had to bring it back down. But that was a really cool car. It was long. It was a really long car, and it had velour seats.
1: Oh.
0: And it had ashtrays, power windows, but it only had like an AM and an FM radio. It didn't have a cassette player in it.
1: Man, I had
0: it ended up breaking down too because I didn't take good care of it.
1: My great grandmother, God bless her, Huida Flack. From Louisiana, she had a duster, like a 78 duster, like an 80 duster. It was ginormous, made of solid steel, power steering because it had to be, but no power windows, gold on the outside, a black top that was not convertible. It was a hard top, but it was black, and you had to crank it because it had a sunroof. The slipperiest vinyl seat you've ever had in your life, and it was bucket seat. It was a full bench seat.
0: Interesting.
1: Man, I loved that thing. That thing to me, I look back at that and I go, God, those were good times right there. It had only AM radio, by the way.
0: Yeah, all of my cars were either from the early 80s or the 70s. Oh. I never had a brand new car.
1: You never have?
0: No.
1: You're smart.
0: I'm poor.
1: No, but you're smart. It's like there's no reason. Again, if you're in there for hours a day, or if you're leasing something because that's part of your job and you want to write it off, some people like, I don't get it. You know, I don't get, and I'd love to know if my car's going to break down, I could take it somewhere and it costs virtually nothing to fix. As of now, it's like you go there and you're like, all right, we're going to have to remove the entire engine so we can change your oil. And I need a mechanical engineering degree.
2: Well, not only that, no matter what kind of new car you buy these days, the mechanic has to be computer certified.
1: Well, yeah, they got to plug it in.
2: Yeah.
1: Well, I can do that. You could even go get those things now, plug it in. It'll tell you.
2: Yeah, but I'm talking about understanding, you know, reprogramming, updating, all this stuff.
0: Man, you could reach anything in that Chevelle that I had. I mean, nothing was out of your reach. And that thing didn't need to be worked on. That was the fast. I mean, that car. Man, it would hit 0 to 60 really fast. But you know what? I was stupid at the time because I felt self-conscious about it because a lot of my friends at the time, they were getting brand new cars.
1: Oh.
0: Where, you know, I have a 65 Chevelle, but I had the coolest car in the school.
1: Yeah, the problem is you look back now and you're like, yeah, I hope they're driving around and they're silly Dodge or whatever. You had the coolest car in the school. But you were, you know what? I get it. It's the pressure.
0: Bench seats.
1: Oh,
0: so my lady could sit right.
1: That's
0: by
1: right.
0: Me.
1: So you turn really fast and she slides right on over. Right. Only have the buckles down. There's no shoulder at this. Because why? It's made of solid steel. If I hit something, they're in trouble.
0: You ready for a bold adventure, baby?
1: You ready for? I'm going to put $20 of gas in here and it's going to get up to a quarter of a tank because it's so big.
0: Exactly.
1: Because that's how big the tank is. Oh, Lord.
0: Oh, man.
1: Coming up, kids. Bell. Let's see how sporty he is today. As Bell does sports, we'll do that straight ahead. Chad Mencho, Super Talk 99.7.
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0: Right now in Tennessee, discussions are underway at the state level on what might be able to be done about property tax increases at the local level, especially Nashville. 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
27: Let's talk some sports with Bell.
2: And the award I won was getting to keep my job.
1: For today.
2: This is more of an editorial piece.
1: Yeah.
2: That I just had this idea and I want to express it. And I think it's time to bring back the Lingerie Bowl.
1: They play the lingerie. They have the lingerie.
2: They haven't
1: league.
2: Done it since 2019.
1: Yeah, but they have a lingerie league.
2: Well, I need this to be during the Super Bowl.
1: Oh, okay.
2: And if it's an issue of money, I say we just make the equipment skinnier and skimpier and less stuff on it.
1: Basically, you just want strippers running around with footballs.
2: No, I don't want them to be strippers. I want them to be...
1: I want them to be fully naked. I don't want them to be anything taken, you know.
2: I want them to be models who can model nothing.
0: Brother Burrell wants to see some smash mouth football.
1: Yeah, he does.
2: I want to see pretty lady scoring six in the extra point.
1: Look at that. By the way, I have a real sports story today.
2: Hey, that was a real sports story.
1: If we were in Chicago, we would be going to the White Sox game. Do you want to know why?
0: Why's that?
1: Today, you go to the White Sox game against the Reds, it's Pope Hat Day because he's a White Sox fan. And it's not a baseball hat. It looks like a Pope hat with a white sock on it.
2: Oh, I thought you said Pol Pot.
1: No, well, yeah, it was Pol Pot Day at the baseball game.
2: Pol Pot Day. That sounds right.
1: Because they're like, hey, you know what's great? A guy that killed 3 million of his own people through a Aguilarian systematic murder. So well,
2: you never know.
1: So Pope hat, and it looks like a Pope hat. How awesome is that? Now I
2: like
1: have to
2: the
1: go
2: fence sticker.
1: Huh?
2: It looks like the fence sticker.
1: It does. It does. It's awesome. It looks so cool. So now I've got to go buy that on eBay. How long of a drive is it to Chicago if we really hustle?
0: It's about 6 hours, isn't it?
1: Man, we would make it. We'd have to leave now.
2: I'm fine with that.
1: We'd have to leave now to get there. Oh, and by the way, in the fifth inning, it's a peace be with you. Fifth inning, led by Father Tom Hurley and comedian Pat McGain.
2: Assalamu alaikum.
1: That's next week.
0: I remember the big old boat of a car that I had, boys.
1: What?
0: It was a 77 Buick Electra.
1: Oh. By the way, you had what year was your Chevy?
0: I didn't have a Chevy.
1: What'd you have?
0: Oh, the Chevelle.
1: Yeah.
0: 65.
1: 65. By the way, if you were to sell it right now, the lowest sell is 25,000, average is 70.
0: Son of a biscuit.
1: Just want to let you know that. Makes you feel better before we get to
0: Son
1: hour.
0: Son of a biscuit eater.
1: Number two, we will talk property tax, among other things. Chad Benson, Super Talk 99.7.
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0: 1 o'clock on the dot. I'm Ken Weaver with your top stories. Everybody west of Cookeville and McMinnville's under a heat advisory for feels like temperatures of at least 105 degrees. This is going to run into Friday evening. Full forecast coming up at 5 minutes. Right now in Nashville, discussions underway at the state level on what can be done about property tax increases at the local level, especially Music City. Speaker of the Tennessee House, Cameron Sexton, tells WTN's Matt Murphy he's discussed a special legislative session with Governor Lee. And country music superstar John Rich is involved, telling the Murphy Show that even numerous Democrats have called him to do something.
28: I said, finally, there's something we all agree on. And they said, 100%.
11: We are watching the systemic teardown of the music in Music City. And we have got Metro City Council is going to have to step in. The state's going to have to step in. Or you're right. You're going to have door after door closed as the Super Bowl rolls into Nashville.
0: Speaker Sexton says they've been working on a property tax cap bill in the House, thinks they may be able to get it through the Senate. He says this bill would also limit unrealized gains on your property. Metro Council's waiting on results from Nashville Electric Service's expanded tree trimming program. Channel 4's Braden Ross says the utility increased required spacing between trees and power lines from 10 feet to 15 feet in response to major outages caused by falling limbs during this year's ice storm.
17: Trimming isn't the silver bullet, but it does the most good.
18: But many Nashvillians haven't been happy with the result.
19: I think the biggest thing is seeing, you know, half a tree disappear trying to meet that 15-foot clearance and then having the rest of the tree feeling like

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2: The extreme heat sticks around. I'm WSMV4 First Alert meteorologist Melanie Layden. High temperatures climb into the mid-90s today, but with that high humidity, it's going to feel more like the 100s outside. A heat advisory remains in effect today through at least Friday night. We could also see a few pop-up showers and thunderstorms lasting through tonight into early Wednesday morning. Catch a weather update on the free First Alert weather app.
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5: 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You're absolutely right.
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4: Goodness, boys, I'm telling you, we are in for it this week. Another reminder that we are in the middle of summer, as August usually is. This afternoon, we're looking at a high of 95. Right now, the temperature over at the airport is 91. The heat index is 98. We're at 52% humidity.
5: Good God.
4: Going to be a high today of 95, high today tomorrow 95, 96 Thursday, 98 Friday, Saturday 98, Sunday 100 will be the high.
5: Whew.
4: But Monday's going to be perfect, boys. A high of only 98.
5: I am looking out all the way to the 25th before we see 90 degrees. Where it gets down to close to 90. Otherwise, it's all in the mid-90s. Guys, what we're telling you right now is powder, lotion, right? I mean, whatever you can do.
4: Frozen vegetables.
5: Absolutely.
7: Powder and lotion, preferably at the exact same time.
5: Yeah, just, it's going to be gross. Hydrate, hydrate, hydrate. Don't leave your animals outside. And, you know, and the hydrating thing, you know, we joke about this stuff, but how important it is to get those electrolytes, because you're going to be losing tons of water, and you don't want to be in a position where you're going to be overheated and a hot mess.
4: Yeah. I've got some fun facts on swamp ass.
5: Let's talk about it.
4: Excessive sweating and moisture around the buttocks groin area.
5: As you do.
4: Can set in pretty quickly, depending on the conditions. Yeah. And boys, we are in.

0: in the conditions.
1: Oh, yeah. We are ripe for this. Is it
0: hot, humid weather? Swamp ass can set in as little as 10 minutes of activity.
1: Woo! And this is why tomorrow it's really important that you're really powdered, just in case there is no gravity and you fly away for 7 seconds. You don't be dripping on everybody.
0: I mean, is there really any reason to shower in the morning?
1: No,
0: if
1: God.
0: If you work outdoors, you just shower at night.
1: Yeah. There's no reason to yeah.
0: Because 10 minutes after you walk out the front door, you're getting swamp ass.
1: I wonder how our grids are doing. I bet NES is on it right now.
0: You know they are.
1: You know what I heard? She is out there cutting stuff down herself. She's not worried about swamp ass.
0: She's doing tree trimming on her own.
1: Yeah, she is. She's worried about all the stuff. She's got everything ready. She is double charging the grid. And she told, she just texted me and said, Belle, this is why I get paid the big bucks.
2: No, you get paid the big bucks because somebody made a mistake. Ooh. You clown.
1: God, listen to Belle. He's saying,
0: well, Brother Belle's rough.
1: He is. I wouldn't mess with Brother
0: His Belle. Hot take was rough today, too.
1: You got to be honest, guys. A little anger.
2: I got a text from a friend that used to work here who is driving Uber right now. And he said that he had a female rider, and she liked my lingerie take and thought I was spunky.
1: Oh. Do we really believe that?
2: Well, you should, because that's actually, that for once is the truth.
0: Spunky.
2: I mean, I do cheat, but I don't lie.
1: I'm the most honest cheater you're ever going to run into, kids. If you catch me cheating, I'll tell you I'm cheating. If you don't catch me, that's on you. So look at that. It is, it's just gross out there. Be careful. I walked here today because I was, because they're doing something in our apartment. You know what really pisses me off? So they're doing something in our apartment. I'm like, hey, you got to move your car. I'm like, so the night before, it cost me like $40 to park, which
0: goodness.
1: I'm super excited about, by the way. Woo!
0: Oh, yeah, that's fine.
2: Wait, you have to pay for your parking spot, right?
1: Yeah, it's like $100 a month, not $40 a night.
2: I know, but they still need to give you the
1: refund. They're
2: going to
1: reimburse me. So I go and I'm like, fine, I park out. So I park next door and, you know, which by the way, on gravel, you're charging me $40 to park on gnarly gravel.
0: Yeah, you could fall down.
1: Yeah, so I go and I do that and come and I park my car and then I go in. At no point in time is anybody working in the parking spots. And I told them, you guys have till Tuesday. It said so on the flyer. I'm pulling in Tuesday. If you didn't fix whatever you need to fix, that's a you problem. That is a you problem. But I walked here today, and it was gross. It was gross. Especially.
3: Man, I hate swamp ass. Cool. Kid at school got swamp ass. Cats followed him around for a year.
1: Yeah. I think Belle should go on a date, said that person. So another person said, kill Iran.
2: You know, I tried to do that, and I was misgendered.
1: Oh, God. Oh, yeah. Boob sweat. Let's not forget about that. We'll leave the ladies out. You don't want the boob sweat.
0: That's right. We're forgetting about the ladies.
1: And those poor guys who have to wear suits and ties, and they go outside in their white shirt just to get a hot dog on the corner, and the next thing you know, they're drenched. Oh, I feel bad for you.
0: Yeah, the ladies are, it's a double whammy for the ladies.
1: It is.
0: I'm sorry about that, ladies. I forgot all about that.
1: Yeah, but you know what? It happens to the best of us. Boob sweat. And by the way, fellas, if you get a little boob sweat too, it's probably time to do a push-up. Not very nice, Chad. Property taxes. This battle's gone on forever. It's going to continue to go on. 100, I was looking, you're right, 100, Ken, businesses. Because property taxes supposedly up, what, 40?
0: Yeah, the median increase was 45% in Nashville in 2025.
1: Yeah. And do you think that they were expecting that? And like you said, why should I be charged something? I'm not selling my house. Somebody sold the house down the street. Yeah, they sold their house, which is nothing like your house, for $500,000. Your house, you paid $300,000 for it. We're going to say your house is now worth $500,000.
2: And it's got 750 less square feet.
1: Yeah. And they had a toilet and you don't. Yeah.
2: And they're on 2 acres and you're on one.
1: Right. It's just like, and they had a ceiling and you don't. But still, this is, you got to pay that. What about people on fixed incomes? It's, you know what it is? It's about common sense. All right. Where's the common sense? How do we do this that we don't make it, especially, what's going on downtown?
2: Chad. Government doesn't have common sense.
1: They don't. They don't. They do not have common sense. And we're finding that out. And you heard John Rich was on yesterday. You know, and Matt's been on about this. And, you know, I remember we even had Afton here. And I said, Afton, you know, one of the few things in California that Republicans and Democrats have all agreed with is Prop 13. The nation looks at Prop 13, which is what you bought your house for. That's what you're taxed at.
0: Yes, sir.
1: Okay. You're taxed at that. You spent $200. My mother still pays the tax on the house. Her house is worth I saw it the other day, $5.8 million. I don't know who's paying that for.
0: Wow.
1: She paid $286 for it.
0: Wow.
1: She pays property tax on the $286,000. She doesn't pay property tax on the $1.3 million in between because nobody could afford to live there.
0: Nobody could, man.
1: No. Nobody could. It's a smart thing. And so states are trying to get tricky. And it's the, what do we do? How do we tax in a way that's fair? How do we tax in a way that it's not seen as a money grab? Because that's what it just feels like at times. And the callousness, Freddie, you know, the callousness when he came out and said, oh, some businesses go out of business. And that's just because, you know, it's like they're not good business. No, you tax
2: them. You're driving them out of business.
1: Yes.
0: Yeah.
2: It's one thing if a company just falls apart on its own or has a bad manager or whatever the case may be. But when government comes in and says, hey, your taxes are going to be so big that you can't afford them now, that's government picking winners and losers.
1: Yeah. Yeah. And then, you know, you hear about, well, you know, going to give, you know, it's $25 million deal for old, you know, Starbucks. Yeah. Like they need the help.
0: Yeah.
1: So, It's coming up with something that is going to be fair, right? Because you got to have it. Look, nobody wants to pay taxes. That's why the movie Armageddon. What's the only thing? They could ask for $1 billion each. What do they ask for? We never want to pay taxes again. And bring back the 8-track tape.
2: Bring back the what?
1: Remember, the big guy wanted the 8-track tape to come back?
2: Oh, that's right.
1: But we also want services. We like the fact that we've got services. We like the fact that our schools get funded.
2: I would be willing to have a conversation about losing services, especially the ones I don't use.
1: See, but we don't pick and choose, right?
0: Especially the ones that I don't like.
1: Yeah. You know, I mean, it's that's it. I've often wondered if we gave everybody 1 year where they get it at the federal level and the state level, where their money gets to go tax-wise, what that would really look like.
0: Interesting.
1: Don't you think that would be interesting? Like, what would you want to, you know, to pay or not pay?
2: Excuse me.
1: I'm sorry about that.
2: I almost coughed. I'm really interested in the libertarian concept of would people fund things voluntarily? Like, is this important enough to you to take your money and go put it on that? And is this unimportant enough to you that you wouldn't volunteer your money to that project? And then that's telling you what people really, really want.
1: Yeah. And what's being used too? That you got to look at it too. What's being used? Like Vibra's like, I don't want to pay for the police. Yeah, you call the police 4 times this year. All right. You know, or in your neighborhood, if you don't, I mean, I would like to see what that looks like. I think that would be just an interesting, I think the same thing.
0: Well, the lady that is running for mayor that we interviewed, that's what she wants to do. Remember, she wants to do an audit.
1: Yeah. Oh God, we need
0: it. Where every dollar is going.
2: Can't have that. Some people wanted to end up in jail.
1: So, yeah. You know, I mean, it's.
0: I cannot remember what was her name.
1: Tish the Dish.
0: Tish the Dish.
1: Yeah, Tish the Dish. So she's running for mayor, but wasn't she also running for something else, Bill?
2: She was running for the 5th district.
0: Yeah, the Tisha Brooks.
1: Yeah. There's a lot of stuff going on with her. She's running for all kinds of stuff. She's one of those things. She's got a lot of hats. She's throwing them all in the ring. We'll see.
2: She's got a lot of nice hats.
1: She does. She does.
0: I like that idea, man.
1: Yeah, because I think that through habits and just plain bizarre nostalgia, we have, first of all, in a lot of places throughout government, we have overlapping things that we don't need. We have things that, like, you do this because most of us all work in the private sector. So we know what it's like to have, you know, it's like, we do the same thing they do, but they're going to keep their gig over there and we're going to continue to fund them. And where in the private sector, it's like, we don't need 12 of you to do a job for 5 people.
2: Or 6 departments all doing the same thing.
1: Yes.
2: Like ICE and Border Patrol and Homeland Security. It's like, guys, get what you need in terms of body count, and then get rid of the other agencies.
1: Absolutely. Be efficient, you know. Somebody asked me today, what would you do with ICE? I would say, I would cut ICE in half, and I'd hire 1,000 gazillion more judges. It's not about catching them. It's about getting them to the judge that has always been a massive issue.
0: Yeah, because they're waiting months.
1: Years. I mean, there are places where people knew if you go surrender in certain areas in the country, you may not be seen by an ICE a judge for 7 to 10 years because they're that far backed up.
2: And that's so far beyond ridiculous, it's not even funny.
1: We'll put them at the border. We'll have desks set up. They come across the border. You go right to that guy, and he checks you in or out and turn around, walk right back.
0: Yeah, just put up mobile units, like just little mobile offices.
1: That'd be awesome.
0: Little mobile buildings like they put outside of overcrowded schools.
1: But I bet you what would be the number one thing right now funded if you just did a statewide thing? I bet you we get our potholes done, and I bet you somebody said sewer services? Oh, you betcha. And trash pickup.
0: Yep. Public safety.
1: Public safety right there. Absolutely. And schools. Let's fund the teachers the right way.
0: Yep.
1: Because we have so much trouble trying to find teachers. That's what property taxes go for. But this was a surprise. And people are, you know, people are losing their livelihood. People are having to fight and stay on phone for hours trying to get them to figure out how they got assessed so much for their home. Somebody just said they got assessed for an extra $40,000 worth of their home. And they're like, based on what? Like, that's the other thing, too. This is one of those arbitrary things where it's like, here's a surprise. And you're like, how?
2: And Ken did that story earlier about housing prices going down, but your taxes are still going up.
1: Yeah. Because they haven't assessed for a while. So now they're assessing, and you bought your house for $350. It's worth $550. There has to be a smarter way, and there's got to be a way, too. One of the things is people like consistency. And we've taken it out and given you a surprise. We've given you a surprise. Should be able to go hire a third-party arbiter appraisal to come in and go, okay, here's what it's really worth, right? You know, yeah, the guy down the street has a pool, has 1,000 square feet, more than you do, also has a basement on top of that, and he's got a full baseball field in the backyard. Bob has a one-car shack.
2: Oh, and that other guy also happens to have a luxury underground bunker under his house.
1: And he's sitting on gold. Coming up, Hot Turd Tuesday. It is hot outside. It is hot outside. I know that. But our takes inside, just as in fuego, as the kids would say. In fuego. We'll do that straight ahead. Chad Benson, Super Talk 99.7.
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0: Discussions at the state level on what to do about property taxes, especially in Nashville. 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
1: It is Tuesday. Tomorrow's One Hit Wonder Wednesday. Make sure you get your One Hit Wonders in. Bell's going to need it because both of us, I have already the third place song in mind.
0: Oh, yeah, you've got the belt this week, right?
1: No, you
2: do. I do.
1: Bell does.
0: Oh, brother, Bilal does.
1: Yeah, remember,
2: I won by like four points.
1: Yeah, he won, but he cheated.
0: I was getting ready to say.
1: He cheated, and I've already got...
2: Yeah, it would have only been 2 points if I hadn't cheated, though.
1: See, that's what you do right there. He double cheats. There's no reason to. There's my hot take.
6: Hot take, hot take, hot take Tuesday.
1: Oh, yeah, baby. Hot take on them Tuesdays. What you got for us, Bell?
2: Before you date anyone.
1: Bitter Bell, what do you have for us?
2: Before you. That's pretty funny. Before you date any woman, she should have to prove herself trustworthy beforehand.
1: I don't know if you guys are aware of this.
2: But you got to do No. Don't talk about
1: it. I don't know if you guys are aware of this.
2: I know.
1: Bell seems a little bitter.
2: Okay.
1: A little angry, a little bitter. But some lady just told his friend he sounds sassy.
2: That's true.
0: Bell wants you to present your papers.
1: He wants you to get a notary that says you're a good person.
2: I would not be against that.
1: So, but somebody heard him in the car, going, oh my God, Bell's a sassy guy. He's a comer for sure.
2: She said I was spunky.
1: I think sassy's better. It's your new nickname, Sassy. What do you got for us, Ken?
0: The best thing about being in your upper 50s, you finally earned the right to not care what people think. And you can't remember half their names anyway.
1: True.
0: I'm definitely that second part. I'm terrible at names.
1: Have you always been that way?
0: Always.
1: I have too. I'm also horrible at pronouncing names.
0: I was in during my time in New Mexico.
1: For the news, right? Like, because you got to do... So my old on-air partner was back in Phoenix. We would fight all the time. It's like, all right, dude. Chad, you take this one. I'm like, no, you. Because we got to pronounce his name. And the name is totally wacky. Right? This is how bad we were. We had the mayor of Yuma come on to talk about the hospitals basically going out of business because of all the people coming across and having babies.
0: Yeah.
1: His name is Doug Nichols. We called him everything but Doug Nichols. I called him Jack Nicholas. He called him Doug Nicholson. We got off the air. We look at each other and go, dude, we didn't call him his name right once, did they? And everybody's laughing at us. We had to call him back the next day and apologize. He thought it was hilarious. I'm not good, but I've just never been good at names.
2: Well, he probably grew up having people mispronounce his name all the time to the point where it's habit.
1: Yeah, because Doug Nichols is a tough name.
0: Yeah, that's a rough one.
1: That's a tool.
2: Hey, I mispronounced Nichelle Nichols' name for years before they finally got back to Earth.
1: Really?
2: Yeah.
1: Wow, that's crazy. But she didn't know because she was in space.
2: Oh, that's probably true.
1: So my one today is, guys, I love the fact that everybody's got phones now. Technology is wonderful. I don't need to hear your phone call. Nobody does. You don't need to have it on speakerphone. It's pretty much that simple. And if
2: you,
1: you're,
2: you may think the conversation's impressive. It's not.
1: It's not. You're not selling. You're not buy, sell, buy, sell. This isn't one of those. You're not, you know, you're not talking about Blue Star or anything, right? Greed is good. No, you're arguing with your wife or girlfriend about something stupid on the pizza the other night or whatever it is. Nobody needs to hear it. And then the look you gave me is we're the only two people in there, as if I know what's going on in your conversation or care.
0: Like you're really enthralled.
1: Yeah, it wasn't even good. It wasn't like, oh, like she cheated and he was yelling. It wasn't even that fun stuff, which is also another weird thing that people do. But still, I'm just here to tell you guys, you got the phone. If you have to, you either get the earbuds or you just put it up to your ear and then nobody has to hear what's going on in your sad life. You're welcome.
0: You should have accidentally sneezed on him. Just, oh, man, I'm sorry about that.
1: Phone etiquette is crazy. The fact that people don't have it. But we were, you know, but we also come from a generation, right, where there was phone etiquette because we had a phone. You'd pick it up. Your friends, your sister, your, you know, whoever it is, your mom, dad could pick up the phone and listen. Mm-hmm. You knew, you know, you go hide, try to find a place where you could have a conversation. We don't have that. Now it's always about look at me. And it's silly. It is silly. A lot of you guys chiming in about the phone etiquette thing. On top of that, especially people talking on the phones at the gym. That's weird, too. Or anywhere, for God's sakes. Anywhere. Who? First of all, who wants to talk on the phone?
0: I hate
2: you. That's why they invented texting and the do not disturb switch.
1: Who wants to talk on the phone? Nobody.
0: Yeah.
1: I just tell people when they call, look, I don't have the minutes for this.
0: I'm on roaming. I've got to go.
1: Roaming. I love that. Hey, I got to go get one of those cards so I can save some money.
2: From damn near out of minutes here.
1: So awesome. I only got another 30 seconds and then this is going to cost. Oh, hello? Hello? Oh, so funny. Oh, yeah, people, your phone at the checkout register. That, too, is also important. Like, you couldn't have discussed what was going on at the supermarket while you were there?
2: I remember getting my first cell phone when I worked for Virgin Records, and it was one of those old Motorola bricks.
0: Yeah.
2: But they were still so rare that people would see you with one and be like, oh, wow, he must be rich. No, just having the company pay the bill.
1: I remember the other day, what was it? Lethal Weapon was on and he's chasing a guy and he can't catch him. And then he pulls out a phone that is, and he pulls out the giant, huge antenna. It's so big. You could have beaten someone to death with it.
0: And did the antenna really matter?
1: I don't know.
2: That comment about beating them to death with it is 100% factual.
1: Yeah.
2: What
1: was your
2: big
1: first phone?
2: A Motorola, one of the Motorola.
1: Like the Razors? Not the Razors.
2: No.
1: The
2: it
1: flip.
2: Was like the, yeah, they had the giant battery.
1: The battery
2: on the,
1: was so big.
2: Yeah.
0: Yes.
1: That was so awesome. That was so fantastic.
2: And the mouthpiece flipped down, even though it didn't do anything.
1: It didn't do anything. Oh, yeah. You couldn't, those were, and it was black, the screen, and yellow. You're not getting anything else. I'm telling you that right now, kids. Black and yellow. I need to go back to that.
2: We thought it was amazing when texting showed up where you had to hit the button the number of times.
1: You wanted to say hi. You had to go over to like 3H.
2: 8-1.
1: And then wait. To, and then you go click, click, click to I.
2: Yes.
1: Oh, lordy, lordy. Coming up, I've got some of your texts about property. We'll talk a little bit about that. Also, a little bit about the race, the governor's race. By the way, I love what the... What Charlie Hatcher said about Ogles. Well, I thought it was funny. You had no chance to ever win. I was like, damn, put it down in his face. From what I understand, he's not happy, Ogles, about being a douche canoe. But what are you going to do? Chad Benson, Super Talk 99.7.
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0: I'm Ken Weaver with your top stories. Got the full forecast coming up in 5 minutes. I can tell you it's going to be hot. That's right. Everybody west of Cookeville and McMinnville under a heat advisory until Friday night at 9 o'clock for heat indices of 105 or higher. Right now in Nashville, Speaker of the Tennessee House Cameron Sexton telling WTN's Matt Murphy show he has discussed with Governor Lee calling the special session to intervene in local property taxes, especially Nashville. He was prompted by country music superstar John Rich, who tells Murphy, even numerous Democrats have called him to say something's got to be done.
8: And I asked Speaker Sexton, I said, sir, can you imagine the Super Bowl, which is coming to Nashville, the Super Bowl on worldwide TV, and you look down Broadway, and there's only about 20 to 30% of the neon signs still turned on. I said, that's what we're looking at. That is going to happen.
0: Speaker Sexton says the House has made progress on a property tax cap bill that would also limit unrealized gains on one's property. Metro Council members want Nashville Electric Service to show proof that its more aggressive tree trimming program is reducing power outages. The policy increased required clearance around power lines from 10 feet to 15 feet after this year's ice storm left 230,000 customers without electricity. Channel 4's Braden Ross says some residents have complained about how much of their trees are being removed.
9: At a Transportation and Infrastructure Committee meeting Monday night, NES said they are collecting data on how it impacts outages. They also argued the 15-foot clearance could keep line workers safer when they're working on repairs, especially during a storm.
10: When you've got a wet tree limb behind you moving around, that's a grounded surface. Our guys are insulated on an insulated bucket, working on an energized conductor. If I've got a grounded surface that comes in contact with me, I've got a fatality.
9: The Transportation and Infrastructure Committee plans to meet with NES again in March for an update.
0: Money news, Americans saddled with credit card debt, many of them behind on payments, refinancing mortgages to help.
11: We owe more and we're not paying our bills on time. The Federal Reserve Bank of New York says Americans now owe $1.26 trillion on credit cards, and 12% of us are delinquent in paying even the minimum amount. The high cost of gas, groceries, and household items all contributing. One thing helping those lucky enough to own a home, equity. More people are tapping into that, figuring a refinanced mortgage at a little over 6.5% makes more sense than a credit card balance of 23%. Sherry Preston, ABC News.
0: That's the latest news. Weather's next. I'm Ken Weaver, WTN News.
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14: The extreme heat sticks around. I'm WSMB4 First Alert meteorologist Melanie Layden. High temperatures climb into the mid-90s today, but with that high humidity, it's going to feel more like the 100s outside. A heat advisory remains in effect today through at least Friday night. We could also see a few pop-up showers and thunderstorms lasting through tonight into early Wednesday morning. Catch a weather update on the free First Alert.
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1: Da-da-da-da-da-da. I don't know if we're going to be gravity-free tomorrow for 7 seconds. And even if I did, I can't tell you. I'm sworn to secrecy by NASA.
0: So is somebody going to unplug us or something and then plug us back in?
1: I think so. Yeah, I think so. I think that from what I'm looking it up, from what I understand, there, yeah, somebody's unplugging us. And they just want to see, they're resetting the their router.
0: Maybe it's Loki. Loki's out there up to his old shenanigans.
1: That guy's always out. This is the problem. See, Bell walks out and then does that. You know why? Because of Loki. Got right in Bell. Bell leaves, comes back, totally different person. You know what? She was right. You are sassy. You're being very sassy today, by the way.
2: No, I'm being very sleepy.
1: He's getting our Sassy of the Day Award going to Bell. Sassy!
2: So now I own the belt and the Sassy Award?
1: Yeah, we got to get a Sassy Award.
2: Call Dr. Mitchell, see if he can put us together.
1: What kind of Sassy Award can you give us? We'd like some sort of tiara.
2: On top of a little trophy.
1: That just says,
2: that has
1: Sassy.
2: A whip wrapped around it.
1: A candelabra. So, yeah. But I don't know. I don't know what's going to happen. I'm thinking, stay indoors. Probably the best. And remember, as we've talked about for this entire time, we care about your health. And we don't care that people don't want to take vaccines anymore. And we're going to get, I can't wait for somebody to catch rubella. If you could bring back one totally, like one thing we've gotten rid of, and you're like, okay, what can we bring back now? Let's just, a little retro, right? You know, a little plague enthusiast. What would you like to see come back?
2: Chicken pox.
1: I've already got, yeah, but kids can still kind of get chicken pox.
2: Yeah, they got vaccines for it.
1: Yeah. Well, no, we're going to get rid of those because we want everybody to catch it. Oh. So what would you like to see come back, though? Because chicken pox is our lifetime. We got to go further.
2: Polio.
1: Back. Solid. That's a good one right there. See if that polio makes a comeback. How many people catch polio?
2: Very, very, very, very few.
1: Yeah. What about you, Ken?
0: So is there, well, I was back on the gravity thing.
1: Okay, yeah.
0: Was there some preacher out there saying we're going to lose gravity?
1: No, apparently NASA, there was Tony's like, with no gravity, I'll lose all the weight. Yes, we're all going to be taller. We're going to feel better. So apparently with NASA released something called the Anchor Report in 2019, and people take it and it becomes a conspiracy that for 7 seconds in 2026, in August on the 12th, that there will be a hiccup or who knows, and that people will become weightless. Everything will become weightless for 7 seconds.
0: Interesting.
2: Never mind the physics that if the Earth has mass, it's going to have gravity.
1: Yeah.
2: So you'd have to get rid of the entire mass of the planet for gravity to turn off.
1: Well, as several of you put it, it can only be if we're flat Earth. Shigella? 2 active polio cases in the world. Well, if you give RFK Jr. some time, he's going to sort it out. The Black Plague. A lot of you excited about the Black Plague. You can still catch the plague, right?
0: You can probably still catch all this stuff.
2: It still exists. They still experiment on it, too.
1: Well, the plague is bubonic plague you can get. Isn't it from armadillos?
0: That's leprosy.
2: Which yeah, I you, guess you, is you a can plague. Get leprosy from armadillos, yeah. But the plague is in something, and I can't remember what.
1: It's probably in some sort of droppings.
0: Bat droppings.
1: Yeah. So, yeah, leprosy in the dillos.
2: Oh, 6357 has a great one.
1: Let's bring it back.
2: Bring back the cooties.
1: Oh, that's
0: the
1: right.
0: The cooties from the 80s.
1: The 80s.
0: The late 70s and early 80s. Everybody had cooties.
1: Everybody did. You didn't want to get the cooties either.
0: Oh, you did not.
2: There was no bath or soap for that.
1: No, there wasn't. I mean, you know, you were pretty much like Freddie Mercury at that point in time.
2: You got it. You're going to die.
1: Yep. By the end of recess, it was over.
0: Yeah.
1: It was overs.
2: And all your lousy friends were going to go out into the world and tell people who you caught it from. And it was usually some girl who wasn't as pretty as she needed to be.
1: And you know what? Sometimes you get cooties. You didn't even mean to. You're walking, and she just touched you, right?
2: Game over.
1: That's
0: Gave
1: it.
0: Gave you cooties.
1: Gave you the coots. And then like your friends didn't want to touch you because you had the coots.
0: They look like little spiders.
1: Yeah. HIC.
2: It was always better, though, to say that you got cooties from a girl than a guy because...
1: Well, guys didn't give you cooties because the guys don't have cooties.
2: If they got them from a girl, they could.
1: That's true. That's true. So... You know, I mean, I'm just saying. But polio would be neat. Do we have enough of those lung machines?
2: Iron lungs?
1: Yeah.
2: No, those big shortage on those. I think Michael Jackson owned more than anybody.
1: Did he? Did he own one of those?
2: Yeah,
1: I thought he had the hyperbaric chamber.
2: Well, it's the same thing.
0: Would he sit in it?
2: No,
1: he slept in it.
2: Yeah, he slept in it.
1: Yeah.
0: Well, I'll be.
1: When my grandma, when they took her leg for diabetes. Or as we used to tell all the kids, shark attack. She had to go in a hyperbaric chamber for a while. It was kind of neat because we knew the guy that was, because my family was at the hospital and worked there, some of them. And he's like, do you want to try? I was like, he's like, pure oxygen stuff. It's pretty cool. Got to get you one of those if you can. If you can, kids, I'm telling you guys, got to get you one of those. But no, I don't think tomorrow we're going to I'm thinking 5 seconds is the max.
2: You know, yesterday we were talking about if we won the lottery and we had $10 million just to blow, what would be the thing that we would really want?
1: Mm-hmm.
2: You should look through the list of stuff that Joe Rogan has.
1: Like cars and stuff?
2: Sensory deprivation chamber.
1: Oh, yeah. So you can float around in that thing. Oh, I've always wanted to do that.
2: He's got all this weird stuff that isn't necessarily, you know, bad or anything. It's just kind of odd because most people don't look around and go, well, I got some cash now. I think I'm going to go get me a sensory deprivation chamber.
1: That is a weird. You know what I get? One of those nap pods where you can, like, shut yourself in.
2: I think he has one of those, too.
1: I've been in those. Those are cool. If you've never been in one of those, I'm telling you guys, it's just something about that where you go inside and you can close it off. It's just, it's phenomenal. It is so good. And so we're over $1 billion now, so just let you guys know that. Because you do want to buy one weird thing, right?
0: Time to get a ticket.
1: What?
0: Time to get a ticket.
1: What ticket?
0: Well, I thought you guys were talking about the Powerball.
1: Yeah, we got him. That's $1 billion, man. I mean, this is when it gets serious.
0: Yeah, well, we won't need a tuna boat, even though we've got one.
1: You know
0: now.
1: What? We'll have so much money. We'll have we can talk the tuna into coming to us. That's what we can do. Just come on over to us. I'm buying Ding Dongs. I'm buying Hostess. I'm going to buy that. Put them back in those damn little foil things.
2: There's a version of tuna fishing, which I think is for yellowtail. It's a smaller version of yellowtail, and they literally are just throwing out lines, snagging them immediately, chucking the line over their back so that the hook is torn out, and zip boom, zip boom, back and forth.
1: Well, tuna's weird because it's
2: stupid.
1: It's well, first of all, it's warm-blooded.
2: Yeah.
1: So that's why it can never stop swimming. It's a weird animal. They never stop swimming because, you know, the water doesn't get through the gills the same way. That's why their meat is the way it is. And why they always have to eat because their body is just always, unlike ours, always burning calories. Somebody said earlier, Chad, you should do some push-ups because you look like you got boob sweat, you fat guy. or whatever.
2: You know what? You may say that about Chad, but he's got a hot wife.
1: Happens. It's the funny side of things. And I'm almost, you know, I'm 50, 55, I'll be 56 soon. I'm in okay shape. I need to be in better shape. We all could be in better shape. Currently, yeah, I'm in kind of a round shape.
2: Isn't the point of being in shape to get a hot chick? And if you've gotten the hot chick, what's the point of being in shape?
1: Well, first of all, you know, guys, I'll tell you this. Ask anybody, ask any woman. You make a woman laugh, panty drop.
0: That's it.
2: Yep.
1: That's it. That's why Belle can't get a girl to save his life.
2: That is absolutely true.
1: He couldn't make anyone laugh. We laugh at him. No, Belle, but you're a funny guy.
2: Yeah, it's like, you know, girls will come up to me and start talking to me. They're like, what's your favorite thing? And I'll go, cancer.
1: Okay, Jesselneck. Let me tell you a joke about my mom. So, but Pete Davidson is the perfect example. All of the women said the same thing. He made me laugh.
2: And he looks like a goof. And he looked even worse when he had all the tattoos.
1: Yeah, because they were so random.
2: Yeah.
1: You know?
2: There was no rhyme or reason.
1: No, but if you can make somebody laugh, changes everything. I'm telling you guys, it changes.
2: My biggest problem is actually having no format in which to show them that I'm funny. Other than the radio show.
1: That's so funny. You can, though, Belle. I've been out with you. We've had dinner. You're funny. You could be charming. You've got to... Here's the problem, hey, dude. You've got to make an effort.
2: Could you stop exposing my private identity?
1: You've got to make an effort.
0: And you need to bring back your sick voice.
2: I made all the effort I could make in the 90s and the 2000s.
1: How'd that work out for you?
2: I really did. Didn't much.
1: Sandra said, I don't think so. Ambition is more attractive. Jokes get old and don't pay the bills. Well, apparently.
2: Jokes do pay the bills.
1: I don't know if you're aware of this, but I get paid pretty handsomely, do all kinds of stuff, and I make people laugh. It's kind of what I do for a living. Entertain. They do pay the bills. And ambition, let me tell you something. Here's the thing. If money's what you care about in ambition, you are going to be on you're going to be on watch. Because if you're worried about money, he could be worried about pounds.
2: Wendy said, when Belle talks, my panties stay on.
1: Oh!
2: That's hateful. That's just mean. You know what? That may be true. No reason to say it.
1: I mean, it's true. I'm going to get a t-shirt that says that. When Belle talks, ladies walk away. Oh, God. Hey, guys, you know what? All this joking aside, we need to have some motivation. Is it time to have our motivation guy? Come on.
0: Yes.
1: We're going to have to do a little motivation, guys, so be prepared. Our buddy getting ready to come back. That's right. Rodney's got some motivation for today. Who knows what it'll be, but whatever it is, I can guarantee you it's going to be great. Chad Benson, Super Talk 99.7.
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19: A lot of you.
0: A lot of you guys chiming in.
19: Some of you are like, you don't make me laugh, Chad, and I'm sin. I'm like, well, settle down, sir. Oh, goodness me. We need motivation. I need it. Do you guys need some motivation?
2: Yes.
19: Yeah, let's do it.
20: So some people were
19: already started well.
20: They were doing some stuff, and then other people were like, "Hey, don't do that stuff." And then other people were like, "Hey, yeah, they should do, that stuff. It's good that they're doing that stuff." And then the other people were like, "I don't think they should be doing that stuff." What I'm trying to say is that In conclusion, I have no idea.
2: What, did he just fall asleep in the middle of his TikTok?
1: And I was saying, who is that? Hey? And then I was like, no. And he's like, what? People doing stuff?
0: Kind of lost his train of thought there.
1: Yeah, I think he did. I think he lost his train of thought in the 60s. And I was like, no. And he was like, but what? I love that. We need more of him. That makes the world go around right there. That makes...
2: What are you calling that segment?
1: Motivation.
2: Motivation.
1: We need to come up with a good wisdom.
2: Rodney's motivational minute?
1: Yeah, something like that. Wisdom with Rodney. That was some wisdom right there. I got some... I went through a lot of... Even some of his stand-up. And... But he is... He's also got another guy that does stuff with him sometime who is also just as weird. He's young and he's kind of plump. And he'll be doing one of his things and you'll see this guy just start to come around the corner and peek his head. You're like, what's going on here? We need to start doing that, Ken. I'm telling you, after we win $1 billion. So is that Joe Biden? Kidding me? Joe Biden wishes he gave a speech like that. Wishes he did.
2: Joe Biden's speeches weren't airworthy. These are.
1: Yeah. All I know is he beat Medicare. Remember that?
2: You don't have to repeat it. Everybody knows. That's one of his signature successes.
0: He finally beat Medicare.
1: Dog face pony soldier. Some of the stuff that he said.
2: Is ridiculous.
1: You know. But, you know, he's an old guy who should never have been president. There you guys go. He's an elderly gentleman. Coming up, hour number three of the program. A little bit more on the property tax. We'll talk a bit about that. $1 billion up for grabs. We're going to win it, so don't even try because of the whole thing with the Powerball. And seeing as we're powerful, that's going to happen. Also, some interesting stuff. A lot of influencers out there talking about the governor's race, and several people who are Republicans are not thrilled by their choice. Chad Benchow, Super Talk 99.7.
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0: 2 o'clock on the dot. I'm Ken Weaver with your top stories. We've got 94 degrees with a heat index of 102 degrees in Nashville right now. And everybody west of Cookeville and McMinnville's under a heat advisory until Friday night at 9 o'clock. Full forecast in 5 minutes. Right now in Tennessee, discussions underway at the state level to intervene in local property tax increases. Speaker of the Tennessee House, Cameron Sexton, says he's spoken to Governor Lee about calling a special legislative session. And country music superstar John Rich is involved, telling WTN's Matt Murphy Show this is a bipartisan issue.
8: I will tell you this, it is encouraging to be an outspoken conservative like I am and be receiving phone call after phone call from Democrats that also love Nashville, love the live music scene. They know how important it is, and they want to work in tandem, literally bipartisan, to go in and try to figure this out.
0: Nashville Property Tax Coalition says more than 300 businesses have joined its effort opposing the tax increases and estimates that more than 100 local businesses could fail within 2 years if nothing changes. Questions remain about whether NES's new tree trimming policy is worth the extra cutting. There's pushback from some residents who don't want their trees cut that far back. Channel 4's Braden Ross says Metro Council's requested data showing the move from a 10-foot to 15-foot clearance around power lines is significantly reducing outages.
23: 230,000 customers lost power during this year's ice storm, and an after-action review from the Nashville Electric Service found the main culprit was falling trees and branches. So following the storm, NES instituted a new, more aggressive vegetation management plan, going from a 10 to 15-foot clearance for trees and branches around power lines and working to speed up their tree trimming cycles.
0: NES officials say they're tracking results and believe the added clearance also helps protect utility crews working around energized lines. In Clay County, a former pharmacy owner has been ordered to pay $450,000. Thomas Weir, one of four people charged in a prescription drug conspiracy.
24: Officials say Weir owned Oakley and Express pharmacies in Clay County.
4: The new judgment comes after Weir previously pled guilty in a criminal case for charges to distribute controlled substances and conspiracy to commit health care fraud.
0: Channel 2's Megan Fee there. Prosecutors said Weir and the others distributed drugs to patients despite evidence that they were abusing the drugs or didn't have legitimate medical purposes for the drugs. Weir will have to pay back a total of $1.4 million to Medicare and TennCare. And a Maine lifeguard is speaking out after he says a great white shark dragged him about 6 feet underwater. ABC's Hannah Batah reports.
6: Greg Wilford, who works at Scarborough Beach, was on shark patrol when he says something grabbed the rescue buoy that was strapped to his body and pulled.
7: I knew I was in trouble, so I slipped out of the...

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3: The extreme heat sticks around. I'm WSMB 4 First Alert meteorologist Melanie Layden. High temperatures climb into the mid-90s today, but with that high humidity, it's going to feel more like the 100s outside. A heat advisory remains in effect today through at least Friday night. We could also see a few pop-up showers and thunderstorms lasting through tonight into early Wednesday morning. Catch a weather update on the free First Alert weather app.
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2: We'll have warning stickers.
3: It was Tipper and who is the presidential candidate with the messed up arm on the Republican side?
2: Oh, God.
3: It was his wife.
2: God, what was his name? I always forget his name.
4: Oh, what?
2: Bob Dole.
3: Bob Dole, yeah. It was Tipper and Bob Dole's wife.
2: Up there. The only thing they could agree on. And I just remember it was, what's his name from Twisted Sister? D. Schneider. Just,
4: D. Schneider
3: oh, he
4: up
3: spanked
4: there.
3: Them.
2: Just
3: right
2: spanking them. Just, you like that, Tip? Where's Al? He's like, I'm event the internet. That's what I'm doing.
4: He was working on the internet.
2: And once I'm done with that, I'm going to go save the world with climate change and then sell everything for hundreds of millions of dollars and drive around in a private plane.
3: Do you think this music makes parenting any easier? And then, what's his name, pops up and is like, no, parenting is a very, very difficult job.
2: I know.
3: You idiot.
2: I, in fact, because the 80s parents, let's be 80s Christian parents were wit out there. And I will, not my family, because they were... I love you guys, but you weren't very good. But they recognize that. But the, I was the other day, I was flipping through like reels or something, and I was just getting, you know, I'm going to find Ronald, our good guy over there, and Rodney. And there was a guy that was total, like one of those Saturday morning CBN, TBN Christian things. And he's out there talking about, when you play it backwards, you could hear him say stuff about, I'm the devil.
3: Which was crap.
2: So crappy.
3: The only time I ever heard of a band doing that on purpose was after that had been around for a while, Judas Priest did it to get the sound effect of the vocal being backward.
2: Yes, yes.
3: And you know, I've never understood why these people panic when there's a song about the devil and sorcery and all this crap. But if you go make Dungeons & Dragons movie, that's fine.
2: Yeah. Oh, but and that's the other thing, too, with the Dungeons & Dragons. Remember that?
3: But it's just ridiculous that these... It's almost like, okay, you must believe in this because you're a bass player. Or you're a singer. Well... Why doesn't Freddy Krueger, Robert Englund get any crap because he played Freddy Krueger for so many years?
2: Well, he gets it. But the difference was a 7-year-old, an 8-year-old, a 10-year-old isn't probably going to see Freddy. Where, you know, at home, you could listen. They were looking for something. It was, do you remember the Smurfs? Because that's how I got onto this. This guy was going and talking about, well, the Smurfs, Gargamel is the devil. I'm like, Gargamel is not the devil.
3: Gargamel's an incompetent.
2: He can't even catch those little damn Smurfs, and his cat laughs at him.
3: And he forgets to feed the cat.
2: Yes, all the time. Harry Potter, that was another one. It's about wizards. I'm like, oh, you guys take the fun out of everything.
3: I mean, this entertainment piece that's on the written page is about wizards, and we need to stop it. Okay, right, got it.
2: Yeah, that's it. By the way, Nolensville getting ready to throw the first pitch here. Little League World Series. Come on, baby. Let's do this.
4: Come on, Nolensville.
2: That's right. Who are they playing? They playing Alabama? Roll Tide on that. That's what I think of that one. Now, Rolling Tide here. You're going to get rolled over right there. Huh? Little curb stomped. That's a little much for the Little League World Series.
4: Yeah.
2: But.
4: Sound like some of the parents.
2: Oh, God, dude. The parents are just crazy. That's why I stopped coaching soccer. I didn't care. I can't do it with you people anymore. I can't. You people are insane with that stuff. We're going to get the Swamp Ass report here in a second, but I got stuck watching like crazy evangelical wackadoos talking about, you know, the Smurfs are going to take you to hell. I'm like, if I'm going to hell because of the Smurfs, we're all in trouble.
3: And by and large, the same people saying that kind of ridiculous statement are the ones going, I only need $5,000 for me to be able to help God prevent this.
2: Yes. Yeah. Who was it? Was it Oral Roberts? Who was the one who went up in the prayer tower?
4: That was Oral Roberts.
3: God's going to call me home if you don't send in $250,000.
2: And he fought a demon.
4: Went up in the prayer tower and wrestled Satan.
2: Yeah. Yeah. And I was watching. So it gets you on to, you know, because that's how algorithms work. Right. And it was on there. Then it was the Teletubbies, right? Turn everybody gay. And you're like, by the way,

0: I've been to England where they filled the Teletubbies. You could run around that place. It is fun. And I came out super.
1: Well, I don't think it necessarily made you gay. I think if you're predisposed to being gay, it pushed you over the edge.
0: And then what was the other one that I loved? The Snorks. Oh my God. It's like it's cocaine. I'm like, really? Well, first
1: of all, that's why they have those weird noses on their head.
0: It was the straws on their head so they could do coke or right to your brain. That's what happens. Chuck's all non-Christians mocking Christians. I'm not mocking. Yeah, I'm mocking ridiculousness. We should all mock it. Every one of us.
2: You don't think the way I do. That makes you just a horrible person. You know, God's coming after you.
0: Every one of us should mock that insanity. Some guy standing up there going, well, this right here is an album by Debbie Gibson. And if you play it backwards, she talks about the fact that she's a she-devil. Like, no, she doesn't.
1: But if you listen to it and it affects you, all you got to do is give me money and it'll fix it.
0: First of all, can I just say something? How did you get to the point where you played the album backwards? It felt, because I know as a kid, if I was playing it backwards, I was breaking my record.
3: And you might be ruining your needle.
0: And you're ruining your needle.
1: And I forgot what the, psychological term is, but your brain tries to put things into a recognizable pattern.
0: Yes.
1: So when you start playing stuff backwards, your brain is trying to make it make sense where it makes none.
0: Yeah.
3: That's what the devil says.
0: Yeah. That's what they want you to believe. Goodness me. And Eddie. Oh, I had a t-shirt of Eddie. Woo! Some of my friends' moms like, you can't hang out with that Chad guy. It's just the devil. I could tell. I'm like, why? Because of Eddie? I like monsters. Monsters are fun. Get over it, for God's sakes. Before we do any of the other things we need to do, we need to get outside.
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3: That is full on Swamp Ass today. 94 degrees right now at Nashville International Airport. Heat index is 102. Now, we haven't hit 105 in the feels like category yet, but we could. That's what this heat advisory is for. Everybody west of Cookeville and McMinnville, heat advisory until 9 o'clock Friday night. Each day, we could see the feels like temperature get to 105 or higher, but right now, we're at 102. So say it feels great.
0: It does. Well, sweater weather.
3: I mean, it's not 105.
0: No, it's not. So Cookeville and McMinnville, where's the cutoff line? Like, so if I'm driving and I'm like, I'm in Cookeville. Oh, it feels so hot. But if I go five steps backwards, does it feel like, chilly?
3: No, it's still hot. You're just not, it's just not hot enough to be in the heat advisory.
0: Okay. Whew, God, we're so close though. I'm going to look outside right now. It's golfing weather. You want to know why? People aren't going to be out there.
3: There you go.
0: That's what I like, because nobody's stupid enough like me to do it. But you know what? In a time like this, right, with the heat and stuff, are we going to have any weather outside of this? Do we have any of that?
3: We can have some pop-up showers and thunderstorms.
0: That's okay.
3: Which that might bring us a little relief where that happens.
0: Or it could bring us gross.
3: It'd make it feel worse afterward.
0: Could bring us gross. You don't know. Because that sometimes that brings you that oven-like thing that you don't like. Ooh, I don't want that. By the way, I think there's a weather delay in the Nolensville. So currently feeling a little bit of a weather delay out there. So I'm excited about it. Williamsport, let's do this. Got a chance to win here. And they're dealing with weather, too. Not like here, though. And by the way, you pointed out, Ken, this is going to last us for a while.
3: Yeah, it's all the way till Friday night at 9 o'clock. But and then Saturday's not going to be a picnic either.
0: Why does it say till Friday, and then you tell me Sunday's going to be a hundy?
3: Yeah, well, I guess maybe because the heat index won't be so high on Sunday.
0: Oh, my Lord. Cannot believe it. It's raining in Bristol. Temperature from 95 to 78 in a matter of 2 miles. Stay in that 2 mile radius. You're going to be awesome. Isn't it crazy, though? It's nature. Nature will do that.
3: Wait a minute. Monday's going to be even better, boys.
0: Talk to me.
3: Remember I told you it was going to be 98 degrees on Monday? It's going to be 99 now.
0: God, yes. Oh, that's going to be, I've already planned. Did you practice last night?
3: I didn't practice last night, but I plan on practicing tonight. And simply because it's going to be 99 degrees on Monday, I think I'm going to practice with a sweatshirt on tonight.
0: Yeah, you might want to just run here. That's what I'm going to do. I might have to go buy a new outfit for this Monday. That's how excited I am about Mondays.
3: Yeah, some long sleeve flannel shirts.
0: That's it. And come here. Totally excited. Belle's excited too. Belle's like, I can't get enough Mondays. They're fantastic. They are. So be prepared. So guys, what we're telling you is hot, hydrate.
2: What the hell is wrong with you?
0: Nothing. We're good people. See, you said the bad word there. Now we're going to get somebody going, they cursed and they hate the Lord, which we don't.
1: They like satanic music.
0: Somebody goes, is that Eddie in the Cruisers? We were talking about a shirt I wore as a kid.
3: Eddie.
0: I had some horrible t-shirts as a kid, and I even have worse ones as an adult, but we won't bring those up. I've got some stuff where it's like, I can never wear that.
3: Oh, I've got a Cannibal Corpse concert t-shirt.
1: Yeah, he got a Cannibal Corpse t-shirt from a listener who is also a fan. And when he found out Ken was a fan, he sent this in. And I would not wear this in public in a park that nobody else was in by myself.
3: I might not even wear it to a Cannibal Corpse concert.
0: Really?
1: What is it? If your wife ever saw you in that shirt, it would be, nope, take it off.
0: That's a divorcing shirt. What is it?
3: Oh, it's
1: sexually
3: terrible.
1: Violent.
0: Oh!
3: It's a terrible shirt.
0: TB's all, that's the one I gave you.
1: Yeah, it is.
0: Oh,
3: But it's a collector's item.
0: Okay, well, that's fine. I mean, Eddie was bad, but I had some horrible shirts.
3: I never could figure out if Eddie was bad or if Eddie was good. You know what I mean?
0: He's kind of like the anti-hero.
3: Yeah.
0: He's
1: from
0: neither
1: Iron
0: bad,
1: Maiden?
0: No
3: yeah,
0: good.
3: From
0: yeah.
3: Iron Maiden.
1: Well, he just is meant to represent the band's image and vibe for that album.
0: Yeah, but the whole thing is like, is his spirit evil or not? No, he's just a good time.
1: Yeah, that's never addressed. I mean, now he is looked upon as a... what's the word?
3: An antagonist.
1: An antagonist because Bruce kills him every show.
0: Well, that's not very nice.
3: Well, he chases Bruce around.
1: Yeah, and then Bruce will take, if there's a sword in the motif of the album, he'll stab him with the sword. If there is a science fiction gun in the motif, he'll kill him with that. Sometimes he just runs him through with pasta and...
0: Well, if you're going to get killed by pasta, it's not the worst thing.
1: Pastafarian.
3: You got to look out for this new Eddie, man. This dude is jacked. The new Eddie is jacked.
0: AI. Well, the new Dan Mandis is jacked, by the way. Today, he looks like he was the captain of the of Quint's ship, and he fought the shark single-handedly.
1: And it bit his face.
0: Yeah, but he took it on.
3: Hoopah!
0: I had some shirts. I got a couple. I got to find them. One of them is it's a black and gray rainbow and it says straight.
1: The funny thing about Eddie was his very first appearance in the band lore is when they were still playing clubs, and all he was a circle with two eye holes cut in it so that they could pump blood out of it, and it looked like he was crying blood.
0: And that represents the devil.
1: And it looked nothing like he looks like now. Now he looks like a person or a zombie or, you know, something that walks on 2 feet. He started nowhere near that.
0: He evolved.
1: Yeah.
0: Well, it's like Jason, right? Like Jason didn't start out.
1: Yeah, he had no hockey mask the first two movies.
0: No, he had to wait to part three to get the hockey mask, right? After he killed that fat guy that was funny.
3: Well, and all of a sudden, somehow he grew to be about 6'11 and 295 pounds.
0: I never understood that because the whole time it's like he died as a kid. How did he get that big?
3: Yeah, he got Satan huge.
1: Because he's in league with Satan.
0: As you do. Coming up, a little hot take Tuesday because it's hot outside. Chad Benchel, Super Talk 99.7.
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0: Hot outside. It's also hot inside because of our takes.
7: Hot take, hot take, hot take Tuesday.
0: Well, hot takes. By the way, a statement just wrote us, hot take. HOAs are nothing more than little communist regimes. Hear, hear.
1: Proven point.
0: Oh, lordy, lordy. Man, you will never see people who get a little bit of power abuse it more than people who work on an HOA.
1: How dare you leave your garbage cans outside on the street? Shut up.
0: You know they come at 8:05 and your garbage can has to be at 8:07. I'm like, I'm at work. Tough, you need to quit your job. Good God. My hot take today is phone etiquette needs to be brought back in. I don't want to hear your phone call. I don't think anybody wants to hear your phone call. I know if I was talking on the phone with somebody, I don't want them to hear what I'm talking about. First of all, it's not going to happen because I don't want to talk on the phone. But secondly, and again, once in a while, I get it. You're on. But here's the thing. If you're going to at least be on the phone, be on the phone. Don't put it on speakerphone so we can hear you. You're not cutting big deals, right? You're not booking an artist or flying private. You're arguing with your girlfriend or boyfriend. Phone etiquette. Let's get it back, please. Bell. Hold on. Bitter Bell.
1: That is so not necessary for you to add that little element there.
0: Yes.
1: Women are my favorite until they're not.
0: You've changed your hot take.
1: Yeah. I've changed it twice.
0: It keeps evolving because he's bitter.
1: Well, that's not necessarily untrue.
0: And then he thinks he's sounding even more bitter because we call him Bitter Bell.
1: If you're going to make a date with me, keep it.
0: Oh.
1: Otherwise, just send the box of sandwiches and don't talk to me anymore.
0: This is Belle's love song. Oh, Bitter Bell, settle down. What was your original hot take?
3: They needed to present papers to show they were trustworthy.
0: Oh, that's right. Don't trust a woman, ever.
3: Yeah, until
1: she's proven that she can be trusted.
0: Yeah, that was his first one. So there you guys go on that one.
1: What was the second one?
0: Ken, what do you have for us?
3: Best thing about your upper 50s, you finally earned the right to not care what people think, and you can't remember half their names anyway. That's definitely me, the second part.
0: Yeah.
3: People can tell me their names, and before we part, I have no idea who they are.
1: Ken, I learned that perspective in my late 30s.
0: What's the longest you've ever worked with somebody before you realize that I don't know that person's name?
1: I would say...
0: Come on, we've all done it.
1: A little over a month. Maybe a little bit longer.
0: You're the worst. Okay, so you guys didn't know, but it was all said and done that I was taking over in the whole nine yards. When I first moved out here, and Belle and I had been introduced, and we were hanging out, we're talking, and my wife and I go to the Christmas party. We used to have those. So we go to the Christmas party, and I'm trying to figure out who everybody is, because I've seen none of these people outside of Belle and Dan and
1: most
0: a few
1: of
0: others.
1: These people, it's your first time meeting them.
0: Yes, and apparently was also Belle's.
1: No, Belle, I'd met them.
0: Belle had celebrated his 11th year the other day, but I'll tell you this. This is just 2 years ago. Somebody walks by, and I go, Belle, who's that? He goes, I don't know. I go, Belle, who's that? He goes, I have no idea what her
1: honestly,
0: name is.
1: Honestly, I didn't know. What was I supposed to do? Make up a name?
0: Some of them were people that are, they're on the radio. They're on the other, our sports station. They work at the Q. He had no idea who these people were.
1: Ken, you've worked here 11 years now.
0: Yes, sir.
1: You have a little more time in than I do. Do you still see people in the building that you don't know their name?
3: No.
1: Really?
3: I pretty much know it. Well, I mean, new people.
0: Yeah, new people.
3: But,
1: well, I see people downstairs that I don't know, and I'll see them at a party 6 months later, and then Chad goes, who is that? And I'm like, I don't know, some chick.
0: Some chick was not her name, by the way. Her name was Rachel. Oh, good God.
3: Yeah, I know Rachel. Everybody knows Rachel.
0: Everybody knows Rachel.
1: I didn't meet Rachel until 2 months ago. And I think,
0: you know what's funny? People come up here and go, oh my God, you're Belle, right? Chad told me about you. gosh. It's just insane. But I do wonder, somebody said, if I'm going on 5 years, I don't know a lot of people's names at work. Oh man. I've worked places where like, I have no idea who that person is. And you know, hey buddy. Hey, what's up, buddy? Pal? Buddy,
1: friend?
3: There's the man.
0: Yeah, who's the you? You
3: the man? No,
0: you ever been
3: the
0: called
3: man.
0: Out when somebody's like, "Hey, my name's Todd." What did I say, Jim? You look like a Jim.
1: That'd have been like, "My name's Todd." Well, you're Francesca to me.
0: There you go. People want to know who was mean to Belle. People were mean to Belle. That's all you need to know.
1: I had to wake up. What? Do you not understand my suffering?
0: Do you make up names for people?
1: Yes,
0: I've done
1: that since the late 90s, because when I got into record promotion, I was meeting so many new people in volume that some I could remember and others I wouldn't know who they were. And I'd walk into their office and there were these two girls in this one office. The one of the girls, I knew her name, and the other, I just looked at her and I went, hey, Francesca, can you help me with something? She goes, that's not my name. I went, yeah, unfortunately, yes, it is.
0: You're all Francesca to me. And that's why he's Bitter Belle. Coming up, we'll talk a little bit about the property tax stuff. Some interesting influencers out there who are not thrilled by their GOP side of the governor race, if you will. Chad Benson, Super Talk 99.7.
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3: I'm Ken Weaver with your top stories. And Nashville, it's hot outside. Whoo, we are at 91 degrees. The heat index is 100 degrees. So we've actually cooled off just a little bit. Wait a minute, that's Columbia. We need Nashville's temperature. Why am I getting Columbia's temperature? Still, that's pretty hot down there in Columbia. Let's type this in right here. Nashville International Airport. See where we're at with this heat index. We're 94 degrees at the airport B&A with heat index is 102. Reminder, everybody west of Cookeville and McMinnville is under a heat advisory. So we could see feels like temperatures of 105 or hotter. Right now in Tennessee, discussions underway at the state level to see if there is any way to intervene in property taxes. Property tax increases. Speaker Cameron Sexton telling WTN's Matt Murphy show he and other leaders have been working with the state attorney general on whether they can intervene.
9: One of the things that we talked about that we could get through on the House side, we're hoping to get some movement on the Senate side next year, is the property tax cap bill that would also limit unrealized gains on your property as well.
3: Yeah, it would base property taxes on the price at purchase. And then whatever investments you have made, not on what someone else may have paid for a property, let's say, on the same street. Metro Council waiting on results from Nashville Electric Services expanded tree trimming program. The utility increased required spacing between trees and power lines from 10 feet to 15 feet in response to major outages caused by the ice storm. Now, while some homeowners have criticized the more aggressive trimming, NES says the changes could improve reliability and worker safety. Well, council members expect a progress report when they meet with utility officials again in March. An American's credit card debt has reached a shockingly high number. ABC's Sherry Preston with more on the amount we're plopping on plastic.
10: The Federal Reserve Bank of New York says collectively Americans put $21 billion more on their credit cards in the second quarter of this year, totaling a whopping $1.26 trillion, just shy of an all-time credit card debt level set in the fourth quarter of last year. Rising prices for gas and groceries clearly pinching our pockets. The percentage of credit card balances that were more than 90 days delinquent jumped from just over 7% in 2022 to almost 13% this year. Sherry Preston, ABC News.
3: That's the latest news. Weather's next. I'm Ken Weaver, WTN News.
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11: The extreme heat sticks around. I'm WSMB 4 First Alert meteorologist Melanie Layden. High temperatures climb into the mid-90s today, but with that high humidity, it's going to feel more like the 100s outside. A heat advisory remains in effect today through at least Friday night. We could also see a few pop-up showers and thunderstorms lasting through tonight into early Wednesday morning. Catch a weather update on the free First Alert weather.
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0: when I say something funny about, you know, Todd.
1: Well, it is his name.
0: Yeah, he said it was cool in the 80s, not cool anymore. Todd, it's not our fault that, your name's not cool.
1: Remember, change your name.
0: Was it South Park? Where Todd is the Richard from Canada that everybody hates? Oh, here comes Todd. Everybody hates him.
1: Yes.
0: Yes.
1: change your name if you want. Use your middle name instead. There's all kind of options available to you.
0: 3425 says the first time that any of that stuff happened with the albums, wasn't it the White Album?
2: Number nine.
0: With the Satan stuff?
1: The first one I remember it happening with was, what was the rap group with Two Live Crew?
0: Two Live Crew?
1: Yeah, and was it As Nasty As We Want to Be? Was that the name of the album?
0: Yeah, didn't they get arrested?
1: Yeah.
0: On stage in Florida?
1: But, well, they got arrested a few different times, but one was definitely on stage in Florida.
2: We're talking about backmasking?
1: No, about just the lyrics.
0: Content. But the backmasking, I thought it was, wasn't it the White Album? That somebody, I can't remember. It was something like that.
1: There is backmasking.
0: There's bass masters going on here.
1: If you can catch one that's 30 pounds or above, you're Hall of Fame. Yeah, the backmasking definitely started happening in the Beatles period.
0: Yeah, because they were the devil. Because every time I look over every time, and the first thing I see
1: Paul's dead.
0: I look over and I see Ringo and I think, that guy. The devil.
2: Well.
1: And he had Paul killed?
0: Yes.
2: You need to listen to Bobby Boucher's mama. Foosball is the devil, Bobby Boucher.
0: It is the devil.
1: Did we ever see his mom?
2: Bobby Boucher?
0: Yeah, yeah.
2: What is her name?
0: The misery.
2: Kathy Bates.
1: Kathy Bates. Okay.
0: So, yes, we did. All right.
1: Well, I just know she was annoying me before I even saw her.
0: You know who we didn't see? Helter Skelter. Forgot about that. Let's call him Retod.
2: Wasn't Helter Skelter? That was about Charlie Manson, wasn't
0: that
2: it?
0: That was. Charlie in was very trial. Popular in the music industry.
1: Yeah. Hey, the Beach Boys cut his songs.
0: They did.
2: Well, I remember he had his own
1: Guns N' Roses did, too.
2: Didn't he do his own album?
0: Yeah.
2: Something?
0: Did he?
1: I don't know if he actually got an album done and finished, but he had enough songs available for an album.
0: Well, you know what? Sometimes somebody's probably out there going, you know what? I should probably get a hold of those rights. See what I can do here. Let's see what I can do. Let's see what I can do. Are they still meeting right now? Or Ken, about the whole property?
2: The property tax?
0: Yeah.
2: Oh, it's just ongoing discussions.
0: Okay. I didn't know if they marched up there.
2: No, it's ongoing discussions. Country music superstar John Rich had approached Speaker Cameron Sexton, you know, about what's going on in Nashville after John Rich says he was getting a lot of calls from a lot of artists.
0: Yeah.
2: And just Democrats. He says people he knows are Democrats and know he is, outspoken conservative, saying that Music City is getting destroyed.
0: Well, it is. And, you know, when we talk about property, yeah, a lot of it is property tax. Some of you guys out there with your house taxes, you know, the local side, that feel it. But the property, the commercial property is crushing business. And let's just say you stay in business. Let's say Acme was to stay in business. I mean, they fight all this stuff. What do you think? Who do you think pays for that? Your burger is going way up. Everything is going to go. That right there is truly a tax on all of us. And I know he's worried about what's going to happen when we have the Super Bowl?
2: Yeah, the Super Bowl. He said, what's that going to look like if, you know, when the Super Bowl, which is on the global stage, if lower broad, like 30% of the neon signs aren't there anymore?
0: Yeah. Not only that, but...
2: Or it's just all corporate.
0: Yeah. That's what it's going to be. It's like, hey, kids, I know you've come to Tennessee and you want to hear some of that. This is where so-and-so was discovered and he swept the floors and did work. She used to sleep upstairs and he'd come down and play all night. But now, how about unlimited breadsticks from Olive Garden?
2: Yeah. Yeah.
0: Oh. How does Marcia feel about this? I wonder.
2: I don't know.
0: I wonder.
2: I bet she's talking to a lot of Tennesseans about it.
0: Every day. This is the Tennessean who's got quite, he's got a pretty big following. And this is what he has to say about, and he's a hardcore GOP guy.
3: I have been a Republican. Well, I've been an America First conservative my entire life. I got bamboozled, you know, for 10 years with MAGA. But other than that, I voted red since I was able to vote. Voted for the Trump-steen three times. Voted for Babbling Burchett 3C. Hell, I even voted for him before he was in Congress. Then one of my friends he won the Senate whenever we, you know, campaigned back for 2024. Anyways, this is going to be my first year that I'm going to turn my back on my party because Marshall Blackburn took money from Big Pharma for opioids, caused a huge opioid epidemic in Tennessee, and she's one of the reasons for that, and she just won tonight. She also 100% supports data centers. She also accepts money from that small countries PAC that none of us should like if we're America First. So I'm going to say all. And I'm going to knock, if I have to, I'm going to knock every door in Tennessee and vote for Jerry Green because I do like a lot of her policies. But where I was MAGA for so long, I tried to ask, you know, talk to her. She even messaged me back on Instagram on here and, I sent her an email, but then I got involved like talking to the local people just to hear her views. You know what I'm saying? Like I want to hear all of them out because I'm person over party. I'm America First and policies over party. Fuck that. Especially now. I didn't used to be. I'd vote for a dog as a Republican over a Democrat, but now no. I said I'll knock every door in Tennessee to not have Marsha Blackburn as our governor because she's like a mini Trump, a female version of Trump for Tennessee, and that is not what we need.
0: And that guy's got about 100,000 followers, give or take, and vast majority of them here in Tennessee. Several people that have reached out to me said they feel the exact same way, that they're not thrilled by... She's not moving the needle. She's not.
1: Well, and the entire situation just smacks of, here's your choice. Wait a minute. Don't I get to look at the people out there? Now, here's your choice.
0: This guy's not a Republican. Well, how's he not a Republican? If you vote a Republican your entire life and you feel like you've been let down by your party and that this is what you've got, is it only the R on the name? Could anybody just run as a Republican and get in and do whatever they want, but as long as they're wearing a red shirt, you're fine?
1: Well, according to Star Trek, that red shirt's not too safe.
0: What's the red? Did you get killed before the red shirt?
1: Yeah.
0: Well, that's a Richard move.
1: But just her whole entitlement attitude, too, about the position itself. Lady, I don't owe you my vote at all.
0: No. You know, no, it is. That's true.
1: You're a horrible senator. I have no reason to believe, and if there is some reason, please pass it along to me, but I have no reason to believe she's going to be a good governor.
0: Yeah. What a ridiculous video. He's stupid. How's he stupid? He laid out. Most of you have no idea what Jerry Green's anything. You just hear D, right? You just think, oh, that's it. You know, it's like that's all you hear. But a lot of you are chiming in going, you know what? I'm interested. I'm interested in what she's got to say. I think we should hear everybody. I know there's an independent out there. We're going to get him on too, because I think it's important that we have everybody on and go from there. And I hope that Marsha debates. I do. I don't think she will. And she's not, here's the thing. She's not moving the needle. She's not going to excite people. And do I think that Jerry's going to win? I think she can make it interesting. I don't know if she's going to win, but I think she can make it interesting. We're going to find out how interesting she can make it. There's no doubt about that. And a lot of it also depends on, you know, many of the things, the property tax, all this kind of stuff. But the grocery tax, perfect. She wants to repeal it, like a lot of people do. Every dollar counts, especially nowadays. What about the, what was the other thing?
2: Monty Fritz wanted to repeal it.
0: Yeah, he did. He did. But the opioid things is a big deal, especially when you talk about weeds. You got that, by the way, that lady, well, I went and signed her, her change.org yesterday? The poor army vet, and she emailed me from it, you know, because Yeah, she took a lot of money from Big Pharma. That's why they called Pharma Mama or whatever. You know, I mean, it's insane. They're worried about weed. We got all of these drugs that are out there and everybody's worried about the weed. Good God. No, I think you should listen to what everybody has to say. And if you're only going into something blind, saying, I don't care what the other side thinks, I'm just, this is my team and I've chosen my team forever and that's it. You know what? That's how they get you. If you're not going to hold them responsible to follow through with some of their, regardless, Democrat, Republican, Independent, right? If you don't hold them responsible, we're going to continue to get the same thing over and over and over again. And nobody wants that, right? Remember, don't fall in love with a politician. Fall in like with a politician. Make them earn, just like Bell said about his dating life. Do not trust any of them. Make it earn it. Is that what you said?
1: Thereabouts, yeah.
0: See?
1: call it even.
0: Thereabouts. Something like that. Hey, tomorrow's One Hit Wonder Wednesday. Bell is currently the champion of the world.
2: Oh, I've already got mine, boys, and I'm winning. I guarantee it.
0: I'm going to guarantee that I'm not going to win, but I will tell you this. My song will be the funnest. I promise you that. My song will be, and yes, if you're thinking, Chad, is it about the devil? A lot of you guys worried about our souls. You have nothing. Ken lost his... How old are you, Ken, when you got sent to hell by that preacher?
2: I was 16.
0: You know, 16. So that's what, 20 years ago?
2: Yeah, that was about 13 years ago.
0: 13 years ago when he was already there. And Bell didn't even have a soul. And I'm ginger, so I definitely didn't have a soul. It's happening. So, you know what? My song's going to win tomorrow. Bell thinks he's going to win again. One of us is going to stop him tomorrow. I can, probably not me. Ken's got a shot to stop him tomorrow.
2: Ooh, I got a good one, boys.
0: You got a good one? You tell a story around it?
2: I will tell you. Absolutely. I got a story to tell around it.
0: Ooh, I love
2: it. And everybody's going to recognize it, too. And it's going to take you back to a better time.
0: Oh, a better time. That's what I'm talking about. Mine's going to take you back to a different time as well. But mine will probably offend some of you. That's what we love about this.
1: Mine's from the 20s.
0: Oh, for God's sake, Bob. The 2020s.
2: It's a one-hit wonder from the 20s, yeah.
0: You know what, though? We're in the 20s.
2: That's right.
0: It could be 2020.
2: We should also we should bring back that dialect. And just start talking like this.
0: We should do a whole show one day like this. Let's do an hour one day like this. Hey, everybody, you see what's going on over here? I think Marsha's really, really not going to do the thing she says she's going to do. You shouldn't just vote one way. Make them earn your vote.
2: Mother Nature's really pouring it on, folks. We've got a heat advisory until Friday at 9 o'clock.
0: That's very swamp-assy. Coming up, Matt joins the program. Chad Benchill, Super Talk 99.7.
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0: Wrapping it up on a Tuesday, a glorious Tuesday. 6 days away to Monday.
7: So I missed the, what do we call it? Hot takes.
0: Hot takes.
7: I missed the hot takes.
0: Bill, we called.
7: Don't tell me who did the hot takes, and I'll guess whose hot take it was.
0: Okay. One was phone etiquette. We need to work on it again because nobody wants to hear your speakerphone.
7: Okay.
0: The other one
7: feels
0: is
7: very much like Bill.
0: Well, no, you haven't heard them all, though.
7: Okay, that's true. That's
0: the fair. Other one was somebody can't remember names. Doesn't matter when they met you and how long it's been. The minute you walk out of the room, probably going to forget the name. And the third one.
7: Boy, that sounds like Bell, too.
2: And it doesn't matter anymore anyway.
0: Yeah. And the third one, this is maybe the most important one, is women suck until they show you they don't suck.
7: Ding, ding, ding.
0: There you go.
7: Ding, ding, ding.
0: All three could have been Bell, but we know which one was Bell's.
7: Well, I mean, yes. Bell likes to bitch. I mean, I guess that's the moral of the story.
1: Matt Murphy knows my personality pretty well.
7: Yes. So, yeah, I'll go with Bell. The question is, okay, your phone etiquette then, right?
0: Yes.
7: Your phone etiquette. Very good. So I never use, here's the thing, but I feel like I engage in proper etiquette. I never put my phone up to my face. I hate putting my phone up to my face. I hate the way it feels against my face. I don't like any of it. So I always, if I'm talking to you on my cell phone, I'm on speakerphone. But I don't do that in front of other people. If I answer it, I'll say, hey, I need to call you back, and I'll go somewhere where there aren't
0: people.
1: Matt has the single best phone etiquette of all because he made sure that people were in the club to see a Georgia game against Jacksonville, got to see it on his phone.
7: Oh, that's true.
0: That's a good phone.
7: Do you know the story?
0: No. What is that?
7: The before they moved to, I guess, every college team in a big city like Nashville, they have their own bar during football season. And so the alumni associations of a given town will, find a bar and say, hey, if we can be the Georgia bar, if you'll be the Georgia bar every Saturday during the fall, we'll guarantee you a lot of people and you'll sell a lot of alcohol, blah, blah, blah. And so bars around town do that for all of the SEC schools and many, many others. Well, the Valentine on Lower Broad for a few years was the bar, the Georgia Bulldog bar. And so we'd go down there and watch the game. Well, we took, but you were there, weren't you, Bell? Were you there?
1: You invited me and I went and hung with you.
7: Yeah. So Bell and I went down and our buddy, who's a Florida Gator fan, we're watching the cocktail party and it's Florida, Georgia. And all of their TVs went out. Like just at the beginning of the game. All of the and that's fine. Yeah. I understand that crap happens, but there's no announcement. There's no, hey, we're working on it or anything. So I take my phone and pull up YouTube TV on my phone, and I'm casting the phone. I'm casting the game on my phone, but I couldn't get it to cast the TVs. So I'm standing on a riser holding it up, and there's a crowd of about 50 people standing around watching the football game on my phone.
0: That's phone etiquette that matters, people.
7: That's right, baby.
0: What are you talking about today?
7: We're talking a little of downtown. We're going to speak with Courtney Johnston of the Metro City Council about no turning on red.
0: No turning left, straight, forward, backwards. Just park your car and get out.
7: That's exactly right. We're not going to allow cars in downtown Lower Broad. And then Jack Johnson is going to talk to us about flock cameras, if I am able to speak.
0: There you go.
7: I might be having a seizure.
0: Well, if you do, great. If you don't, God bless you. We'll do it again tomorrow later.
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2: 3 o'clock on the dot. I'm Ken Weaver with your top stories. Checking traffic here. Talbot's Corner got a stalled vehicle blocking the right lane, 65 northbound, right after the split there. Heat advisory until Friday night at 9 o'clock. Feels like temps could exceed 105 degrees. Got the full forecast in 5 minutes. Get a load of what's going on in Ohio. Governor Mike DeWine urging folks stay off the roads if possible.
9: We are in a very dangerous weather situation that really involves all of Ohio. It is unusual to see this, but the danger can be anywhere in the state.
2: Yeah, hundreds of thousands without power. Tornadoes warnings issued. Officials said one person died because of the storms. Then major flood warnings in Chicago to Indianapolis, Charleston, West Virginia, right into D.C., Virginia, North Carolina. Right now in Nashville, discussions underway at the state level on what can be done about property tax increases at the local level, especially Nashville. Speaker of the Tennessee House, Cameron Sexton, telling WTN's Matt Murphy Show he's discussed a special legislative session with Governor Lee. Country music superstar John Rich is involved, telling WTN's Matt Murphy Show even numerous Democrats have called him, asking to do something.
10: I said, finally, there's something we all agree on. And they said, 100%. We are watching the systemic teardown of the music in Music City. And we have got Metro City Council is going to have to step in. The state's going to have to step in. Or you're right. You're going to have door after door closed as the Super Bowl rolls into Nashville.
2: Speaker Sexton says they've been working on a property tax tax cap bill that would also limit unrealized gains on your property. And Metro Council's waiting on results from Nashville Electric Service's expanded tree trimming program. Channel 4's Braden Ross says the utility increased required spacing between trees and power lines from 10 feet to 15 feet in response to the ice storm and the outages that it caused.
11: Trimming isn't the silver bullet, but it does the most good.
12: But many Nashvillians haven't been happy with the result.
13: I think the biggest thing is seeing, you know, half a tree disappear, trying to meet that 15-foot clearance and then having the rest of the tree feeling like it's leaning over a house.
12: After hearing complaints from constituents, Metro Council passed a resolution asking NES to pause the new 15-foot clearance policy. But NES declined to do so, saying it would put them behind on their tree trimming plans and could result in more outages. So now Metro Council is asking them to present data proving the 15-foot clearance is necessary.
13: We're agreeing to allow some time to, you know, actually see what happens on the ground.
2: NES says the changes could improve reliability and worker safety. Council members expect a progress report when they meet with the utility officials again in March. That's the latest news. Traffic and weather next. I'm Ken Weaver, WTN News.
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1: All right, drivers, we've got one stalled vehicle blocking the right lane, 65 northbound. This is right after the downtown split. It is building both directions, I-40 between downtown and the 440 split. And then, of course, you've got slow-going northbound 65 to get through that construction at Goodlettsville. Everything's manageable right now, but that brake tap-in is definitely starting to build if you're eastbound 24 from 440. I'm Ken Weaver.
2: From the Beacon Capital Management Weather Center.
3: The extreme heat sticks around. I'm WSMB 4 First Alert meteorologist Melanie Layden. High temperatures climb into the mid-90s today, but with that high humidity, it's going to feel more like the 100s outside. A heat advisory remains in effect today through at least Friday night. We could also see a few pop-up showers and thunderstorms lasting through tonight into early Wednesday morning. Catch a weather update on the free First Alert weather app.
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4: Oh, that's what I'm talking about. Hello, friends. It's the Matt Murphy Radio Show underway for another day. Happy to have you this Tuesday, August 11, 2026, in the year of our Lord. You see what I'm talking about, young Jackson? Oh, my goodness gracious. I'm surprised it took him this long. More on what I'm discussing coming up in just a moment after the pleasantries. Hello and welcome. Hope your afternoon's going well. If you work out of doors, I'm sorry. I don't control it. It's the summertime. I don't know what to tell you. Hey, by the way, I just saw where July was apparently the official hottest month on record, according to the muckety-mucks that tell us all of these things, besting a record that happened back in 1934, which I would have thought, considering all of the clamoring about climate change emergency, that we would have had a hotter summer, a hotter month prior to now that bested 1934, but apparently we don't. 1934 was the hottest month, and based on the methodology and the metrics, I think it might still be. More on that coming up a little bit later on in the show as we just get things underway. Glad to have you with us on Supertalk 99.7 WTN. My name is Matt Murphy. I'm the host of these proceedings for the next 4 hours or however much you can stand of it, and I hope that you can stand the full 240 minutes. We've a lot of platforms to tell you about. Obviously, we're on the FM dial, 99.7 FM. 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I don't know if the video is streaming over there, but you can do that too, 997WTN.com. And then, of course, there's Talk TV, YouTube, Facebook, Twitter, Twitch, Rumble. Watch the proceedings as you listen. I don't know why you would want to do that. Look at me. My goodness gracious, nothing to look at. But I'll say this. If you like and subscribe those things, do you know how much that costs you? Do you know how much that? I know someone that knows how much that it costs you to like and subscribe. Ladies and gentlemen, introducing Ken Weaver to give you that update and alert.
1: Oh, yes. Absolutely nothing, boys. Yes.
4: Nothing. So do us that favor. I mean, just give us the old like and subscribe. It would help out our digital footprint very much. Hello, Kenneth.
1: How about you, boys?
4: How you doing?
1: I'm doing good. I got my trophy back.
4: I watched that happen as the show began.
1: Brother Jackson said, "Keep it warm for me, Ken."
4: Is that what he said?
1: That's what he said.
4: Well, he's got reason to crow about it. I think he won yesterday. But you know what? All week long, you'll just be longingly looking over your left shoulder at that beautiful trophy in News Closet B.
1: Did he really win yesterday?
4: Well, I got to go recount. He was claiming that he won. Didn't you claim he won on the YouTube chat? Or no? Am I wrong?
5: I never claimed anything, but I'll take the win.
4: Okay, I'm going to go look back, Ken, because I might be having a seizure. You know what? I know what it was. I know what I'm remembering.
1: What's that?
4: You know what happened at the end of the show yesterday? Ken, you had done your last newscast, and you were off gallivanting down I-24 to Murfreesboro, Tennessee.
1: Yes, sir.
4: And Jackson comes into my studio.

0: you know, Jackson got locked out of the super text yesterday. He was beside himself because apparently he had been using Chris Webber's login information for this length of time, and someone finally realized that Chris Webber no longer worked for Cumulus. And by the way, for those wondering, I think he's doing great over in Georgia, and best of luck to Chris. So Jackson got locked out of the super text, and so he came into our studio, Ken, at 7:00 whatever, as Mark Levin was beginning his ranting and raving. And I said, what do you want? And he said, I need to look up something on the super text line. And I said, what? And he wanted to look at the people that voted for him.
1: Oh.
0: So he went in, y'all, narcissism, thy name is Jackson. He went in, and there's a search feature in the super text program that we use. And you know what he typed in, Ken?
1: Jackson.
0: He typed in Jackson. wanted to see who was talking about him yesterday. Just wanted to make sure that nothing slipped by.
2: I really wanted to see the reviews of the Bill Clinton impression.
0: They were solid.
1: They were solid.
0: Let me tell you that. I didn't see a negative one. It was a solid impression.
2: I didn't know how that went. I didn't know how that was going to play.
0: You're looking dapper. You look like you actually combed your hair today. Congratulations. Way to go.
1: Did you get another haircut, Brother Jackson?
2: Nope. Just the pre-wedding one I got before Tyler's wedding.
0: Man, that was some time ago.
2: I only cut my hair like 3 times a year.
0: I tried to get a haircut earlier today. You know what I've got to do, Ken?
1: What's that?
0: I have to stop talking about my barbershop.
1: Why? Well, because everybody's going.
0: Because
1: now.
0: He's too busy.
1: Yeah.
0: Lightning. I was in his defense. I was a little late. I slung in at about 12:30. Mm-hmm. But I thought lunchtime. That's a great time to get a haircut, right?
1: Mm-hmm.
0: Everybody else is eating lunch, and I was. I think I was fifth in line. Oh, there's too many people going to Lightning's in Mount Pleasant now because I talked about the $8 haircut that he provides, and it's the best $8 haircut you'll ever get. But I've got to get my ears lowered tomorrow or Thursday. So because we've got goings on in Crossville, Tennessee this weekend. Ken
1: got big doings.
2: Going to Bucky's?
0: We are not going to. I'm not going to Bucky's. Bucky, I'm mad at Bucky's. And I don't care what Jay St. Clair says about it. Oh, they've got to defend their trademark. Oh, you hush your mouth, lawyer man.
1: Lawyer man.
0: I don't like it. I don't like it. Have y'all ever wondered if Jay St. Clair and Matt Murphy disagree on things? Well, there you go. Now, Jay would tell you that he's just telling you the law. He's not offering comment, argument, conjecture. He's just letting you know where the law is. But I don't like it anyway. And I think Bucky's is going to lose the... They're going to lose the court of public opinion on that matter. And they've already lost me as a customer until they drop the damn lawsuit. How about that? I would go to Bucky's were it not for this lawsuit. Crossville, I'd sling on in, grab some gas. You know where? Oh, you know what I'm going to go to?
1: What are you going to do, Brother Murphy?
0: Do y'all know about, what is the name of that travel stop? What do they call themselves? By the way, we've got primaries going on today. Wisconsin, Minnesota, Connecticut, Vermont. I think Alabama and South Carolina are doing some stuff too. Yeah, they have what's their name online? Guys, they have a piss man. Y'all know what I'm talking about? Everyone got really quiet when I said the words piss man.
1: You mean pitch man?
0: No, I mean pee jug man is what I mean. And they say it the other way. it's he's their mascot.
1: I don't.
0: You hold on, I've got it coming. I'll find it, y'all. I'll find it. He's their mascot out at it's a Selena 52 truck stop is what they call themselves online. What this is actually is it's a gas station across the street from Bucky's in Crossville. But if you go online to it's Selena Celina 52 truck stop. It is some of the funniest parody you'll ever see in your life on Facebook. I follow them on Facebook.
1: Interesting.
0: But and I'm sorry to say this, I'm quoting now, Piss Jug Man is their mascot because in the truck stop, Ken, they're a truck stop, right?
1: Right.
0: And, you know, because Bucky's famously or infamously, they don't allow trucks, 18-wheelers.
1: Right.
0: And so the truck's got to go somewhere. And so on the Selena 52 truck stop is across the street from the Bucky's in Crossville. I've stopped there before I knew about this website. So they run a Facebook page where they just make fun of themselves. And apparently it's a thing that truck drivers will not stop their rigs when they have to go to the bathroom. And so they use bottles or jugs to hold it.
1: Yes.
0: And then when they do finally stop to get gas or whatever, they just throw their jugs out. And so it is someone's job to go collect these. And so they've got this fella. Hold on. Here. That's their mascot. Can y'all see him? He's so... See, he's very...
1: Is he holding a jug?
0: No. Ken, he is the jug.
1: Oh.
0: And he's very angry. If you're not watching on Talk TV, you're missing out. Anyway, and if you're not following Selena Truck Stop, you're missing out. This is an actual place, by the way. Everything that they do online is parody and satire and very, very funny. But this is an actual place in Crossville that you can go to.
1: And it's across from the Buc-ee's,
0: and it's
1: right?
0: across from the Buc-ee's. So I'll go over there as opposed to going to the Buc-ee's when I'm out on my adventure Saturday, where I'll be at the, I'm going to be at the Cameron Sexton Burgers and Brews event, I suppose.
1: Oh, yeah.
0: With 2,000 of my favorite friends. So we'll be, you know what we'll be doing over there Saturday, Ken? You know,
1: drinking beer and eating burgers.
0: Drinking beer, eating burgers, Cume Building. That's what we call
1: Cume it. Cume Building.
0: That's
1: yes,
0: what we
1: sir.
0: Call it in the business, y'all. That's called Cume Building. You know what that is, Jackson?
1: You got to have that Cume.
0: You got to have that Cume, Jackson. You got to have that TSL and you got to have that Cume.
1: Yes, sir. Well, the TSL helps you get the Cume.
0: Well, that's right. And the Cume helps you get the TSL.
1: Yes, sir.
0: And vice versa and versa vice. It's all about TSL. You know what TSL stands for, Jackson?
2: Time spent listening.
1: Way to go, Brother Jackson.
0: Jackson. Well, you know what? 2 days in a row I've been impressed by you. The Bill Clinton impersonation and now this. Yes, time spent listening. You want to capture the listening audience for as long as possible and have them listening for as long as possible. These are radio terms. Cume is the total number of people listening. So you got total number of people listening at any given moment, and then you've got the amount of time that they're listening. You put those things together, and it can be a pretty powerful thing.
1: It can.
0: Well, if you're trying to build Cume, then you're letting people that might not know about your radio station know about your radio station.
1: Yes.
0: And y'all should tune in, I'll say. And they'll say, oh, well, we'll think on it. And then they'll tune in. They always do. Anyway, that's this weekend. You're invited to join us. All right, lots going on today. Now, primaries in 6 states. We mentioned that to include South Carolina and Alabama. We'll talk about those primaries. Wisconsin, they've got a gubernatorial election up there that's absolutely insanity. Minnesota got elections going on, and we'll discuss those national issues as time allows. One breaking news story that I want to tell you about at the beginning of the show, it involves the United States Supreme Court. You want to give me something for breaking news? It can be Kazoo. It can be our horn guy. He's not been doing anything lately, considering that you've not been winning a lot. There we go. I'm glad to know you're still alive, sir. Thank you. Oh, he's got a bell. Oh, he's got a lot of instruments over there.
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0: Well, I don't know that we needed all that, but we got it one way or the other. Donald Trump, the president of the United States of America, has said that he is celebrating the decision on the part of the United States Supreme Court Justice Samuel Alito. A late night media post to Donald Trump celebrated that Supreme Court Justice Samuel Alito has decided to remain on the bench for another term. Trump's celebration puts to rest retirement concerns or retirement chatter amongst D.C. elites as the midterms raise the stakes over how long Republicans will retain the Senate majority needed to confirm any eventual successor. Great news for our country, wrote the president. Supreme Court Justice Samuel Alito has announced he is staying for another term. He is one of the greatest of all time. We are all lucky. Alito confirmed last week he plans to remain on the nation's highest court for its coming term, batting down months of speculation that he might retire while Trump is still in the White House and Republicans retain control of the United States Senate. Alito said in an interview with the Wall Street Journal, obviously, I'm here for another term. The Supreme Court's term begins in October and typically concludes with final opinions in late June or early July. Alito and fellow conservative Justice Clarence Thomas, 78, have faced calls from conservatives to step down. Now we're trying to manipulate this system. It feels like a little more so than we used to. There was a time when, I mean, when I was a kid, I thought that they had to serve until they died like the Pope. And now I know that neither of those things is true. No, not only do Supreme Court justices not serve until they die. I mean, they can, I suppose, Ruth Bader Ginsburg and others. It's perfectly permissible for them to retire. Now, I didn't think the Pope could retire, but apparently it's okay for the Pope to retire too, because, well, the Pope has. But I'm not Catholic, so I won't get into all of that. Donald Trump obviously has appointed Neil Gorsuch, Brett Kavanaugh, and Amy Coney Barrett. And it gives the court a decided, my opinion, constitutional advantage, not conservative advantage, but a majority that believes in their role as calling balls and strikes, a constitutional role, and they are not to put their thumb on the scale in any way. Alito told the Journal about the calls to retire. It's not pleasant in the sense that it's a reminder of mortality. It's like, what are those vultures doing up there? They're flying around, but it goes with life tenure. The window to replace one of the court's older conservative justices, the oldest, with a younger jurist who could potentially remain on the bench for decades to come might narrow, considerably after November. Republicans currently have a 53-47 Senate advantage, counting the two independents who caucus with the Democrats on the Democrats' side. The Supreme Court nominee requires Senate confirmation. Obviously, a Democrat takeover in 2026 could preclude President Donald Trump from naming any potential nominee and getting them past Senate muster over the last 2 years of his presidency. Obviously, the Democrats need a net gain of 4 because the vice president would break any tie. I don't know that they can pick him up. Especially with the debacle that's going on in Maine for the Democrat Party, especially with the nonsense that's going on with this El Saeed guy in Michigan. I can't imagine that El Saeed is going to beat Mike Rogers in that state. But you know what? I'm not in that state. And who knows what sort of lies and subterfuge might come down between now and November. But I know this. We shall be discussing it on Super Talk 99.7 WTN and the Matt Murphy Show. Let me signpost and let you know where we're going. So Courtney Johnston is coming back on the show. We haven't had Courtney on in a while. I appreciate her coming back on to discuss no right turns on red, that possibility before the Nashville Metro Council, to discuss property taxes and the remedy of the said same, to discuss issues like flock cameras. We shall talk about it with Courtney on the show at 4:05 this afternoon. Courtney will be in studio at 5:05 this afternoon. Senate Majority Leader Jack Johnson will join us. Jack will discuss the possibility of a special session of the Tennessee General Assembly. We discussed that with Cameron Sexton and John Rich yesterday. Cameron indicating that one of the ways to solve the property tax woes facing so many businesses in Davidson County would be to call a special session of the General Assembly. I'm not quite sure I understand why that is necessary, except to handle the issue immediately right now without haste. But we'll talk to Jack about that at 5:05, amongst other things. Also, programming note, ladies and gentlemen. Tomorrow on the radio show, Senator Marsha Blackburn will be by via phone at 3:15. And obviously, we will have her for about 15 minutes or so via phone. We were not able to figure out a schedule prior to the primary election cycle, but I am happy to have her back now that she is the Republican nominee for governor of the state of Tennessee. Most of us expect that she will be the next governor of the state of Tennessee. I fully expect that she will be the 51st governor. She will dispatch of Jerry Green with relative ease. All of that to say, we will discuss with her the primary season that was and the general election that is in front of her. I'm certain that she is taking nothing for granted, and obviously we'll take your question suggestions. I admit to you, in that limited length of time, we're going to schedule a moment where she comes in for an hour. I am certain that we'll make that happen before November. But in our limited time frame tomorrow, we will not be able to take callers. That is my decision, not hers. She's not asked anything of this interview. So I just know that in that length of time, we have very, very few questions that we'll be able to get out. We already will not be able to get to everything. But, of course, we'll talk to her about the primary. We'll talk to her about the general election priorities and whatnot coming up tomorrow at 3:15. Looking forward to that conversation. 24 after the hour, looking forward to your telephone calls. 615-737-9986. 615-737-9986. Either via phone or text. 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
0: Do you suffer from dry, chronic, red, irritated eyes? 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It's technically called ocular surface disease. 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There's a million reasons why this happens, but there's one solution. Friends, you owe it to yourself. 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
1: Talbot's Corner got a stalled vehicle blocking the right lane, 65 northbound right after the northern split. Both directions of 40, getting some brake tapping there between the 440 split and downtown. It's complete stop and go northbound North Loop, and then eastbound South Loop over to 65 and eastbound 24 from 440. I'm Ken Weaver.
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1: 3:30 on the dot. I'm Ken Weaver with your top stories. We've got a heat advisory in effect until 9 o'clock Friday night for feels like temperatures of 105 or higher. Got the full forecast and traffic in 5 minutes. Man, they've got deadly weather in Ohio right now. Tornado warnings, flooding, a lot of high water rescues. Here's Governor Mike DeWine.
7: Sadly, we have had one fatality in Roseville. One fatality that we're aware of. This was an individual who died simply because they could not, had an emergency, and they could not get to that individual.
1: Yeah, at least two counties placed under state of emergency so far. Governor DeWine expects more. Right now in Nashville, Speaker of the Tennessee House, Cameron Sexton, telling WTN's Matt Murphy Show he has discussed with Governor Lee, calling a special session to intervene in local property taxes, especially with what's going on in Nashville. He was prompted by country music superstar John Rich, who tells Murphy even numerous Democrats have called him to say something's got to be done.
8: And I asked Speaker Sexton, I said, sir, can you imagine the Super Bowl, which is coming to Nashville, the Super Bowl on worldwide TV, and you look down Broadway and there's only about 20-30% of the neon signs still turned on. So that's what we're looking at. That is going to happen.
1: Speaker Sexton says the House has made progress on a property tax cap bill that would also limit unrealized gains on one's property. And Metro Council members want Nashville Electric Service to show proof that its more aggressive tree trimming program is reducing power outages. The policy increased required a clearance around power lines from 10 feet to 15 feet after this year's ice storm. Channel 4's Braden Ross says some residents have complained about how much of their trees are being removed.
9: At a Transportation and Infrastructure Committee meeting Monday night, NES said they are collecting data on how it impacts outages. They also argued the 15-foot clearance could keep line workers safer when they're working on repairs, especially during a storm.
10: When you've got a wet tree limb behind you moving around, that's a grounded surface. Our guys are insulated on an insulated bucket working on an energized conductor. If I've got a grounded surface that comes in contact with me, I've got a fatality.
9: The Transportation and Infrastructure Committee plans to meet with NES again in March for an update.
1: That's the latest news. Traffic and weather next. I'm Ken Weaver, WTN News.
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1: Still got that stalled vehicle on the left shoulder, 65 northbound after exit 86. Then in Woodbine, we've got a crash. Nolensville Pike just south of Thompson Lane. It is complete stop-and-go traffic if you are westbound 24 trying to get to Jolton, and brake tapping going on northbound 65 up to Goodlettsville for that construction there. Then around downtown, you've got the usual slowdowns, northbound 65 to the South Loop, eastbound 440 over to 24, and then that continues eastbound 24. Northbound North Loop is backed up, and a lot of that is due to that crash up there at the downtown split. I'm Ken Weaver.
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3: 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From the Beacon Capital Management Weather Center.
11: The extreme heat sticks around. I'm WSMB4 First Alert meteorologist Melanie Layden. High temperatures climb into the mid-90s today, but with that high humidity, it's going to feel more like the 100s outside. A heat advisory remains in effect today through at least Friday night. We could also see a few pop-up showers and thunderstorms lasting through tonight into early Wednesday morning. Catch a weather update on the free First Alert weather.
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0: We got a nice little, listen to this here. 2727 says, hey, Matt, just leaving Dr. Beckman's office. She's awesome. She is awesome. And she can assist you in any and all of your dry eye needs. Go to BeckmanDryEyeInstitute.com if you've not already. And I'm glad to hear that some of you are utilizing her incredible expertise. That's great news. 39 after the hour, 615-737-9986. Mike is in Mount Pleasant. Mike, what is going on?
1: How you doing, sir?
0: I'm doing good. How are you? How's your mom?
1: She's we got a little bit better. She had a good day yesterday. She had a setback today, but it's getting a little bit better.
0: That's good. That's good to know.
1: I did get told that the next time that she goes to the doctor that if I raise my voice again, that I will be escorted out by the police. So,
0: well, don't do that, Mike. Don't. Hey, if that, well, I'll say this. I wouldn't wish that to happen, but if it does, give me a call. I'll help. I'll bail you out.
1: You know, whenever you do stupid things and you make it harder on somebody that's in their 80s as a son, a woman that has been nothing but a saint to me, I get very emotional with how people treat my mother.
0: Well, I mean, there's no shame in that, my friend. That's quite understandable.
1: You know, and they just made it too hard on her and everything, and I voiced my opinion, and he didn't like it too much. So, but anyway, did you get my text?
0: About the... About your bucket and the Bible verse?
1: Well, that, but
0: I did, by the way. I have a request on the Bible verse, and I've not heard back, so I'm waiting on that. I got your container. I don't know that I did, Mike.
1: Well, you know, I told you last month my water bill doubled.
0: You did, yes.
1: Well, guess what? It doubled again.
0: Again?
1: Yeah, I got a water bill that's it's 100. Well, I almost doubled. It like $20 doubling again. It went from $75 to $121. And I had a plumber come out and look. I don't have any water leaks. Went up there, talked to them, and argued with them. I said, "Ma'am, there's two people living in this house. You know, we have used 1,500 to 2,000 gallons for 10 years. Now y'all sitting there saying that, you know, oh, $120, it's impossible."
0: Is that Mount Pleasant water?
1: Yeah, it's Columbia.
0: Columbia Power. Oh, well.
1: Unfortunately, it's Columbia.
0: I mean, that might be these rate increases, Mike. That's what I'm worried about. I'm worried that, I mean, you need to call. Here's what I would recommend. I would recommend you call the, you need to find out if somewhere on that bill it shows you the amount of usage and then compare that to months previous. And if the usage amount is similar and the price is going up, those are just rate increases.
1: Well, they're saying that I've increased in the gallons of water. But, like I said, I had a plumber come out because before I went up there and argued with this, I wanted to have all my ducts in a row. So they checked under the house. They checked, you know, put coloring in the toilets and everything else to make sure I didn't have no leaks nowhere. I ain't got any leaks nowhere.
0: Mike, I got bad news because I'm getting some response based on our conversation on the super text line right now.
1: Uh-huh.
0: 8886. Same here in Columbia, Matt. My water has doubled. I got another one. Same here. My water's gone up over 50% from last month.
1: So, and that's just I'm just stuck two. With this.
0: I don't know. I mean, I hope not. You know, I want to know from others in and around Columbia, if you use Columbia Power and Water, have you noticed that your water bill has gone up? And is Columbia Power and Water not planning on explaining to the customer base the reason their bills are going up is because their rates have gone up. Their rates have gone up because they made the decision as a city council to increase rates consistent with their desire to have another intake put in the Duck River and another water treatment plant or treatment facility to be put on the Duck River. I want to make sure that they're being plain spoken with the people that they are claiming to serve in Columbia. Because obviously they're not telling you any information, Mike.
1: Well, you can't get a straight answer with this. One person says one thing, then you try to talk to somebody else and they say something else. So it's like going in a circle. But besides that, I know that a lot of people did not like Marsha Blackburn when in the primary. Now, I have one request, and that's we need to still get out and vote anyway. But we got two alternatives. Either we put Marsha in office or we let a Democrat get in office. And the Democrat that is proposing that is on that ticket is a crazy lady. She wants to ban all her guns and everything else and do all this progressive stuff. So make sure we get out and vote.
0: Well, that's well spoken. I will agree and I concur with that analysis. I understand that there are more people that did not vote for Marsha in the Republican primary than did. It is up to her and her campaign and her surrogates to repair that breach with some. I understand that there are some that hate Marsha so much that they won't go vote for her. We don't need everyone. We just need most people to recognize that while you might disagree with Marsha Blackburn on this, that, or the other thing, that there is sanity, at least in Camp Blackburn, where you will find none with Jerry Green. That said, circling back to the Columbia thing before I have to go, check on that bill to see if there's a rate anywhere on the bill. And if there's not, here's what I would recommend, Mike. I'd recommend you call them back, be very pleasant with them, obviously, and say, I need to know if my bill has increased month to month because of more usage or because of a rate increase. I just need you to tell me which it is. Because if it's usage, I believe that there is a mistake, and I want to figure out how we can remedy the mistake. Because there's no reason why two people should be using that much more water this month versus last year. Just none.
1: Right. And, yeah, for those of you that didn't go to Hops, you missed a great time.
0: Oh, it was a lot of fun.
1: And you missed a lot of hilariousness from all of you.
0: Well, thank you, brother.
1: But there was more people that stood up and shouted for Marty Fritz than what I imagined.
0: No, it was a Fritz crowd, no doubt. I mean, there were a lot of Fritz supporters out there. Obviously, there were, you know, some Marsha. I found that Marsha supporters tend to be a little quieter in public. I mean, obviously, there's plenty of them out there if she won 45% of the vote. But
1: right.
0: They tend to be a little hush-hush when they are in public. Mike, you continue listening because I think a lot of people want to speak on this water bill issue, which is a very interesting subject in Columbia right now. Thank you for coming out. Yeah, you do too. Yep. Thank you for coming out, buddy. I appreciate you very much. Thanks for coming out to the event, and thanks for being a good friend. I got your bin when we see one another next. 47 after the hour, Supertalk 99.7 WTN. Matt, you're not mad. Matt, you're not mad because I don't like your stance on the religious freedom that Muslims use to circumvent our system to build their caliphate here in the U.S., are you? Let me try it again. Matt, you're not mad because I'm not mad at anyone. It's America, and you're allowed to think as you choose on any given issue. You know, I might think you're wrong. You might think I'm wrong. America is built on disagreement. If you don't believe me, go research some of the founding fathers and their conversations and their debates and their back and forths regarding the formation of the United States. So, no, I'm not at all upset with anyone. I believe that our country is great because of the freedoms that we provide, or that God provides, that we guarantee through the Constitution of the United States of America. I think there that we can have both. We can enjoy free will. We can enjoy religious freedom. We can enjoy freedom from government interference to live a life of our own choosing, and our freedom to associate with people of a like mindset, as so long as we are not depriving others of their rights of life, liberty, and their own pursuit of happiness. Where you get into trouble with the Muslim faith is when they try to infect government with their faith. And I said that the way that I wanted to. And in nations where you see that happening, you see a diminishment of rights, diminishment of freedoms for especially those who do not believe, to worship as they choose or to live lives of their own choosing. And I don't want to become those other countries in the reverse, right? So you solve this issue by shutting down immigration practices that would lead to more and more individuals coming into the country that do not want to absorb themselves into the culture that is Western civilization in the United States of America. So that's my answer on that front. Bobby has a thought on the water bill issue. Hello, Bobby.
2: How you doing?
0: I'm doing well, Bobby. I hope you are.
2: Oh, I am, sir. As far as the water bills doubling, I used to deliver mail in a small town west of Nashville. And if they're on sewer, what they do for every gallon of water you use, they charge you for a gallon of your sewage use. If Columbia has started that, that would be why it is doubling.
0: Well, I mean, I understand what you're saying. I mean, I live in Mount Pleasant, and on my water bill, I've got a water line item and I've got a sewage line item, and they use the same reading for both. Right? So
2: right.
0: I don't know why that would have changed with Columbia Power and Water anytime recently. I do know that they just voted a 150% rate increase. So I think.
2: Oh, bless y'all's heart.
0: Well, I mean, I'm not a part of Columbia Power and Water, thank God, but sadly, Mike and many others are. But, yeah, I mean, it is it's brutal. Brutal. But, yeah, that makes sense that, you know, that if they had begun doing that. But I think that was already established. I think this is just a rate increase, if I'm reading this right, Bobby.
2: Okay, but I appreciate you taking my call.
0: Hey, of course. Thank you for calling in. I appreciate the idea there. Brandon will be next up, 51 after the hour, Supertalk 99.7 WTN.
3: The skies darken, the storms move in. When severe weather strikes, every second matters. 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
3: 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Big headlines don't stop in Washington. 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
5: Madison got a crash Bradley Parkway eastbound at 65 North. Stalled vehicle on the left shoulder, 65 northbound after exit 86. Nolensville Pike at Edmondson Pike, Wallace Road, we got a crash. Got a crash in Woodbine, Nolensville Pike south of Thompson Lane. Opryland a crash, Bradley Parkway northbound at McGavick Pike. I'm Ken Weaver.
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0: Super Talk 99.7 WTN. Philip wants to know, is that not double dipping? No, it. I've always believed that the case. They charge you for the inflow of water, but then they charge you to take it out of your house, too. So, you know, that is kind of double dipping, but, you know, it is what it is. They charge you for the water usage that comes into your house, but then they charge you for the process of getting it out of your house and back to the wastewater treatment facility and all of that sort of thing. Those are two different charges. So water intake is one thing and sewage is another. Is it double dipping? Well, I mean, sure, if you want to look at it that way. $1 a gallon to consume the water that was treated, and now I have to pay $1 to waste the treated water that I just paid $1 for. Yes, that's exactly right. That is exactly right, friends. That's how it works in our community water system. If you don't like it, I would advise that you, well, I don't want to be flip about it because people get mad at me, but I mean, if you move into an area where you have well water and you get off the socialized water mechanisms, then I mean, that's a solution. Brandon in Nashville. Hey, Brandon, how are you?
6: Hey, how's it going, Matt?
0: I'm good.
6: Hey, we're actually getting triple dipped out here in Hendersonville. We pay for the water. We pay for the sewage, but then we also have a metro surcharge. It's about $34 a month. My bill is about $70, but then with that extra $30, it makes it $100 and something. And I don't understand why we're sending our sewage to Metro, why can't Hendersonville have their own utility? We have Hendersonville Utility, but for some reason, we send our wastewater to Metro. It makes no sense to me why I'm getting charged triple now.
0: Have you asked anybody?
6: Yeah, it's on our bill. I've called the Hendersonville Utilities, and they're like, "Well, we just send it to Metro, and they treat it for it."
0: Huh.
6: Okay, then why am I getting charged for that? That seems to be everybody in Hendersonville.
0: There's a charge for bringing it into the house. There's a charge for carrying it out of the house, and then they charge you extra for getting it over to Metro so they can treat it.
6: Correct.
0: Was this relatively new?
6: No, this has been on there for a while. I've lived in Hendersonville for probably about 4 years, and every year they also send us a paper saying, "Oh, your bill's going to go up by 1.5%," and that's been every single year I've lived there.
0: Yeah,
6: 1.5%. And also, I live in an area where I get ADS.
0: Hey, Brandon, I'm sorry I got to do it. I got to scoot, though. I got to get to the news here at the top of the hour. Thank you for the telephone call. I'm sorry to cut you off. We've got Courtney Johnston coming up next, Metro City Councilor, to talk about turning right on red, maybe some water usage. I don't know what else we'll talk about. We'll find out together on Super Talk.
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5: 4 o'clock on the dot. I'm Ken Weaver with your top stories. Heat advisory for everybody west of Cookeville and McMinnville until Friday at 9 o'clock. That's Friday night at 9 o'clock. We could see feels like temperatures at 105 or higher right now in Music City. It is no picnic, 92 degrees, but the heat index has fallen below 100. It's only 99. Got the full forecast and traffic in 5 minutes. Well, at least one person's dead and states of emergency being declared due to severe storms, prompting tornado warnings and high water rescues in Ohio. This is Governor Mike DeWine.
8: The odds are that we're going to have continuous problems with flooding for the next several days, at least.
5: Yeah, he says he's deployed the National Guard to help. Here in Middle Tennessee, a man tells Channel 4 he cannot believe he and his girlfriend were not hurt after someone opened fire on other people at the Brookwood Terrace Apartments in Murfreesboro.
9: They drove off. Left. The guys took off running. I was going to pull off, and then someone told me to stop and look at the truck. Well, I looked at my truck. It had been shot. So I backed back up where I was at. And just waited.
5: Well, two teenagers were shot, but they're going to be okay. The search is on for the shooters. Right now in Tennessee, discussions underway at the state level to intervene in local property tax increases. Speaker of the Tennessee House, Cameron Sexton, telling WTN's Matt Murphy Show he has spoken to Governor Lee about a special session, and country music superstar John Rich is involved, telling WTN's Matt Murphy this is a bipartisan issue.
10: I will tell you this, it is encouraging to be an outspoken conservative like I am and be receiving phone call after phone call from Democrats that also love Nashville, love the live music scene. They know how important it is, and they want to work in tandem, literally bipartisan, to go in and try to figure this out.
5: Now, Fox 17 says the Nashville Property Tax Coalition says more than 300 businesses have joined its effort opposing the tax increases and estimates that more than 100 local businesses could fail within 2 years if nothing changes. Questions remain about whether NES's new tree trimming policy is worth the extra cutting. There's pushback from some residents. Channel 4's Braden Ross says Metro Council's requested data showing the move from a 10-foot to 15-foot clearance around power lines is significantly reducing outages.
11: 230,000 customers lost power during this year's ice storm, and an after-action review from the Nashville Electric Service found the main culprit was falling trees and branches. So following the storm, NES instituted a new, more aggressive vegetation management plan, going from a 10 to 15 foot clearance for trees and branches around power lines and working to speed up their tree trimming cycles.
5: NES officials say they're tracking results and believe the added clearance also helps protect utility crews working around energized lines. That's the latest news. Weather is next. I'm Ken Weaver, WTN News.
4: 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Opinions you can challenge. Conversations you'll remember.
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2: Starting place just east of 24. Glencliff, a crash. Thompson Lane at Briley Parkway. Madison, a crash. Briley Parkway eastbound at 65 North. Glencliff, Briley Parkway eastbound at 24 South. And then Talbot's Corner, still got a shoulder stalled vehicle on the left shoulder, 65 northbound after the split there at exit 86. And on the South Loop, a crash going eastbound at 4th Avenue. Nolensville Pike at Edmondson Pike and Wallace Road, also in Woodbine, Nolensville Pike south of Thompson Lane. And now at Alpryland, Briley Parkway northbound at McGavick Pike. I'm Ken Weaver.
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4: The extreme heat sticks around. I'm WSMB4 First Alert meteorologist Melanie Layden. High temperatures climb into the mid-90s today, but with that high humidity, it's going to feel more like the 100s outside. A heat advisory remains in effect today through at least Friday night. We could also see a few pop-up showers and thunderstorms lasting through tonight into early Wednesday morning. Catch a weather update on the free First Alert weather app.
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5: 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Hello, friends. My name is Matt Murphy. This is hour number two of the Matt Murphy Show on this Tuesday edition. Happy to have you with us. It is already August 11th. My goodness. Football will be here before you know it. See, normally, is Weaver not back there? Normally, I throw the football out there and I get one. Oh, you didn't have him up. Uh-huh. Okay, that's fine. One way or the other, thank you for being with us on episode 1094 of the Matt Murphy Radio Show. And I'm very excited. Jack Johnson coming in next hour. We'll talk about some state matters, to include what the state may or may not have to say about increases in the Metro Nashville property taxes that are impacting businesses to the point that business owners are collectively saying, listen, we're not going to be able to afford this anymore. If you continue to expect us to pay this tax burden, eventually we are going to have to lay down. We are going to have to shutter our doors. We're going to have to go out of business, and we're not threatening. We're just trying to alert you to the reality of the situation. Now, one would hope that the Metro Council would become aware of this and figure something out. There are some sensible members on the Metro Council, believe it or not. I know that it feels like there aren't, but there are, and one of them is sitting right in front of me. Her name is Courtney Johnston. She is a member of the Nashville Metro Council, and she joins us to talk about these and many other matters. Welcome back.
6: Hello. Thank you.
5: How are you?
6: I'm good. How are you?
5: I promised you last time you were on that I wouldn't yell at you, and then I yelled at you.
6: Right.
5: And then later on, I said that I owed you an apology, and I did apologize to you.
6: You did?
5: Without you here.
6: Oh, okay.
5: And so now I'm doing it again.
6: But you called as well and apologized.
5: I did because I was, because sometimes I yell at my friends when I'm mad at things that they're mad at too, but they don't have any control over. And then I start yelling at them because I can't yell at the people that are really responsible for it because they won't come on the show.
6: Because you're grumpy.
5: And you said
6: earlier you're grumpy, which is not a good sign.
5: No. I'm grumpy about all the right things.
6: Okay.
5: Oh. I'm grumpy about all the right things.
6: All right.
5: Like the silliness that's going on in the Metro Council. And I think you're grumpy about it too. But I don't want to put grumpy on you.
6: No, I'm not. I'm not grumpy.
5: You want to start with the no turn on red.
6: Listen, whatever you want to start with, let's go.
5: Well, let's just start with this. How's life on the Metro Council right now? Good?
6: Well, you know, we passed the stuff with the data center, which was really frustrating. The whole process was mm-hmm. very frustrating. So at least we're past that to a certain extent. I don't think that data center issue is over with by any stretch of the imagination, but it's the legislation anyway has passed.
5: Tell me what it does.
6: Well,
5: moratorium.
6: The moratorium. Yep, it was supposed to end. It originally was ending when we passed

0: the text amendment, which the text amendment was just defining data center as a use, land use in our code for the purposes of regulation. Because right now, or before, we did not have that.
1: It was just basic industrial.
0: They were putting it under warehouse or general office, which a data center is not warehouse or general office, mm-hmm. arguably.
1: Yeah, that's fair.
0: And so we needed to define it. It's a relatively new land use, and it's getting obviously more
1: a lot of attention.
0: Yeah.
1: Especially when the panda bears are whatever they are over there.
0: So the moratorium was going to go into effect until that bill passed. But we extended it because the mayor's executive order, I forget the number, was asking all of the metro departments and other agencies what they needed to do in response to this new data center use. And we're anticipating legislation needing to be filed in response to that. And so we're not quite done. And so it's like, well, let's make sure that we're doing this holistically. So let's keep a moratorium in place until December 1st. To give us enough time to hear back from the departments, which that deadline is August the 15th, and draft whatever legislation, work through that, and then the moratorium would end. So that's what that does.
1: Where are you, stripping away some of the emotions of the moment on this mm-hmm. subject, where are you, generally speaking, on? I mean, because for me, I get it. If data centers are going to be a strain on electrical or water, then they need to be separated out, like it sounds like you guys are doing, and they need to be treated differently than other uses of property. And we need to make sure that they're not putting a burden on the system that they're not paying for.
0: Yeah.
1: But then there seems to be more than that going on here. There seems to be a general anger about data. I mean, it reminds me of, you know, the city dump, right? Everybody knows that we need them. Everyone recognizes that we use them. No one wants them anywhere near them. And if any city council brings up, hey, we're thinking about bringing a dump to town, they get destroyed. And that's what it feels like is going on a little bit.
0: There's a lot of hysteria around it. And I use that word purposely because there's just some panic around some propaganda. And I think data center is being used broadly, and there's different types of data centers. I mean, there's data centers.
1: We have one in this building.
0: Yeah.
1: I mean, we have servers in the building. That's a data center.
0: And it really is just a server room. And there are different sizes, different, you know, wattage, consumption, all of that. But so you define it that way, and you're exactly right. I think there's a place for everything. We certainly, in the United States, would prefer to have our data centers here where they're protected because they're going to be built somewhere on planet Earth. I wouldn't want them anywhere else. I would want them here where we could protect our own data.
1: Mm-hmm.
0: And so where do they go? And I've used the landfill example multiple times. We have to have these things because it is just part of our daily life that landfills are necessary. So are sewage treatment plants, not to bring up the water thing, but it's all of these things that we have to have to function as a society. But there's a place for them and there's a place not for them. And so that's what the text amendment did, was figure out where are they most appropriate and how can we mitigate the usage of our infrastructure.
1: Were you understanding, it occurs to me that you were kind of in, and all of y'all on the council were kind of in the epicenter of how this thing blew up. And it was the zoo that blew it up, right? And it was the concern that this was going to impact the God's creatures on zoo property in a way that I guess we weren't concerned about the humans being impacted. Because I think I read there's almost 30 or somewhere in the neighborhood of 30 data centers already in Davidson County. Is that a fair number?
0: I don't know the number. There's data centers here for sure.
1: This became a different kind of topic when the zoo got brought up.
0: Very emotional, yeah.
1: Is that deal, do you think declaring eminent domain after the fact is a way to solve that?
0: Because
1: it feels like it's water out of, I don't want to interrupt you, but it feels like we're trying to put toothpaste back in the tube at this stage on that specific project.
0: Well, regardless of the timing of it, I have not seen an argument where anyone has been able to explain to me why, for the uses that they have said, which is general office, training, whatever, where that could not be satisfied on a different parcel. Why does it have to be 648 Grassmere Park? Mm. And that is eminent domain. I need this specific parcel for this public use.
1: You're talking about the city's statement that they want.
0: Yes, that's eminent domain. Yeah, it can't just be, well, we want it and we can use it. That's not eminent domain. The threshold is you have to prove why it has to be that particular parcel. And so I just haven't seen that. I was really struggling with that because there was so much emotion around it. And maybe that's still the fact that it passed, maybe still gives some leverage. I don't know. But it didn't direct, it authorized. And we also passed an amendment that gives us time to, by resolution, withdraw that authorization.
1: So as several are asking, where does all of this stand specific to DC Blocks? I mean, they've bought the property, right?
0: Correct. They closed on the property for $23 million.
1: And it feels like they're, you would think that the court of public opinion would matter. I don't think it matters to DC Blocks. That they just don't deal in that arena where they care that much about what people in Nashville think about what they do.
0: Well, the MOU that they had presented to the zoo would maybe speak otherwise.
1: Okay.
0: And so we'll see. It was rejected. The board voted to reject that MOU. And so, you know, we'll see. I expect lawsuits to be filed about the moratorium. I expect for them to do what they have to do for their, you know, business model, they have to. Mm-hmm. I totally get that and was anticipating that. And so is Metro Legal. I mean, we look at things when we're filing legislation. So, which is unfortunate. It would be helpful, I think, for all parties to come to the table and figure out a better way forward, because at this point, in my opinion, it's a winner take all. And I don't know that Metro is in a position, or that maybe even the zoo is in a position, to lose 100%.
1: I think
0: it's possible that they lose 100%.
1: And that's not
0: a good thing. I wouldn't want to make that bet. And I also don't want this long, drawn-out legal process that's just everybody loses except for the attorneys.
1: It's just it's a hard argument for the city to make.
0: Yeah.
1: That they have an exclusive use of that property that can't go anywhere else. I mean, I think you put it perfectly. It feels like some within the city just kind of got caught in the crosshairs of all of these things coming together, and it was a little too late in the game to put the kibosh on it. And all that I'm assuming the eminent domain idea came out of the mayor's office. I'm not sure, but
0: it did.
1: And it's like, okay, in an election year, because we're in election season now for Mayor Freddie O'Connell, I've got to at least be able to tell the people that I tried to do something.
0: Yes.
1: Even though it's not a winning thing. To me, that's just going to be a lot of waste of time and money that the city already doesn't have enough of. For a losing cause.
0: And so you have to pay fair market value, but state statute stipulates that the value, the floor, so the least amount that you can say that this property is worth, is not the $23 million that they just paid, which you would arguably say that's market value. It's the assessor's value. And the assessor assessed that property at $37,400,600. So that is the least amount that we would have to write that check for.
1: And
0: I can't justify that.
1: And I would certainly think that the DC Blocks thing would go, they'd go into court and they would argue
0: and
1: that
0: they
1: it's worth
0: they
1: much
0: will
1: more
0: argue,
1: than that.
0: Yeah, they will argue that their project is vested, which gives them, you know, a commercial use and yada, yada. It's, again, it all plays out in court. It takes forever. It's very expensive. And the only ones winning in that, as most people know, are the attorneys.
1: I you got to laugh to keep from crying, and I just love going online and looking on my Twitter feed at all of the people firing off angry tweets about data centers. I get amused because I'm like, well, you just used a data center, so I don't know what to tell you. You just used a data center to fire off that tweet. Everything we do in our life, I mean, I think people are maybe becoming more aware that we've gotten to a place in our society, in our lives, that everything we do, every transaction that we make at a commercial establishment involves a data center in some form or fashion. It just does. Whether you're paying with cash or not, the business establishment is using a data center to utilize, I mean, they're utilizing data center technology in their business.
0: Absolutely.
1: They just are. So.
0: Absolutely.
1: All right, let's take a short time out. Courtney Johnston's with us. We're going to talk about right turns on red because, well, because why not? Why not? I mean, and you just told me some new information that I didn't realize about this specific case that brought all of this up. We'll talk about that in a moment. Y'all won't believe this. It's 20 after the hour on Super Talk 99.7 WTN.
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4: A crash just reported on the South Loop. That would be I-40 eastbound at the 4th Avenue exit. Also Charlotte Avenue at 19th Avenue North in Midtown. A wreck, a stalled vehicle, 65 northbound after exit 86. Harding Place near I-24, a crash. Also Thompson Lane at Briley Parkway, a wreck. And in Madison, a crash. Briley Parkway eastbound at I-65 north. I'm Jay Harper. deadly weather in Ohio. 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
1: 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Matt Murphy Show. Thank you for being with us. Hey, Matt, I will ask Courtney that question. I like that question. That's a good one as we get into the conversation about Metro Council's decision to try to do something or another about traffic patterns downtown versus pedestrian patterns downtown, which is, looking at it from 50,000 feet, a very serious question. We got a lot of pedestrian traffic going on Lower Broadway specifically and all of downtown more generally, and a lot of traffic down there as well. Let's just talk about that for a moment without... And I obviously know that the specific case of this tragedy has brought this up before the council. Give me your overall thoughts. Is this a problem that we're dealing with?
0: Right turn on red?
1: Or just generally pedestrian versus automobile traffic in the downtown area?
0: Well, I don't have that data that separates downtown, but I do have the year-to-date fatal pedestrian crash. Any pedestrian crash is a problem.
1: Yes,
0: we certainly don't want that.
1: Of course.
0: I do think that this bill that's been put forth is probably an overgeneralization and a mass solution for something that's not going to solve the problem, and it will have unintended consequences elsewhere. I mean, even the fiscal note on it, putting all the signs up at every single intersection, 4 signs per intersection that says no right turn on red, just that, the enforcement of it. I mean, we talk about enforcing our traffic laws all the time. I don't know that we have the capacity to do what most people want them to do now. Our traffic division just has not grown the way that mm-hmm. it needs to. And so that's a need that we have. So adding that, if you're going to have a rule, you need to be able to enforce it. And I question that. But also, The situation that happened downtown a couple of weeks ago was absolutely horrific, but that was not caused by a right turn on red.
1: You just told me this, and I was kind of flabbergasted because I wasn't aware. No media report that I saw told us this. So this traffic accident involving the 87-year-old Kentucky man, mm-hmm. his wife was in the car with him, a caregiver for the wife. Mm-hmm. She said she was on her phone, so she didn't really see what happened. He wasn't turning right?
0: No, he just ran the red light.
1: Okay, so he broke a law that currently exists.
0: Correct.
1: You're not supposed to run a red light.
0: Correct. And so there was people in the crosswalk because they
1: the red light.
0: Assume that people are going to stop. So they were in the crosswalk, and that's what happened. That's also why he was at a higher rate of speed. If you're taking a right turn on red, you're probably slowed down unless you're just...
1: Enough that you wouldn't cause a fatality.
0: Right.
1: Right. So we're not even addressing the specifics of the situation that actually happened that caused this conversation to be brought up before the Metro Council.
0: Correct.
1: Well, I feel like I say this a lot when you're here. Well, that doesn't make any sense at all.
0: Yeah. I think what happens ultimately from this bill is we'll have some studies that are going to be done to see if there are some intersection improvements that need to restrict right turn on red. I don't know that downtown is not, applicable because there are so many pedestrians down there, and the roads are quite narrow. Visibility is typically not so great. So is that something that we need to look at? Maybe. And so maybe this bill starts that conversation, which I'm fine with, but I don't see that this bill in this form passing.
1: And it would involve, if this bill happened, what is the designation? The urban
0: services district,
1: which, you know, you say that and you think, oh, that's just downtown or that's right. No, it is not.
0: No.
1: It is most of the county.
0: Right. I'm out in Creve Hall and I'm in Urban Services District. So, and it meanders. If you look, just Google the map, you can pull it up. And it's a weird
1: designation. But I mean, it's out there near the lake.
0: Yeah.
1: For goodness
0: sake. Yeah. If you receive trash collection by the city, you're in the Urban Services District.
1: And it would impact, if this passed as presented, it would impact all of that.
0: Every single intersection would have to have signage. Yes.
1: Where do you think the council is?
0: I think it starts a conversation, but I don't think that it moves forward.
1: We would be, I think I read this correctly, one of very few urban areas that prevented any and all right turn on red. I think New York City is one place, and obviously New York City is a quite unique urban area. Maybe Chicago, and I don't think there's many others. I understand the desire to want to prevent as many tragic pedestrian deaths as possible. You've got the numbers. I mean, everyone is bad. But I just don't feel like this is doing that, particularly when you bring the information that this didn't involve a right turn on red.
0: Right. Well, and right turn on red keeps traffic moving. Everybody complains about congestion, so that's a way to keep traffic moving. It is appropriate in some intersections, certainly. There's one on West End when you're, I can't remember the street you're coming
1: off of. There's a sight problem.
0: But there's always some sort of visual problem. Exactly. So
1: you take those on a case-by-case basis.
0: Correct.
1: And eliminate those. And,
0: correct.
1: And look, if it becomes enough of a problem that automobile traffic and pedestrian traffic are coming to loggerheads, then, I mean, I know no one wants to talk about it, but you can make portions of Lower Broad pedestrian only if it's that much of a problem.
0: Yeah.
1: And leave the rest of the city alone.
0: I think this tragedy that happened with the 87-year-old, I think hopefully what this does is speed up a conversation that we have been having for years now, and the funding has been there for years, and it's between TDOT and NDOT and THP and MNPD about the retractable bollards to stop all traffic on certain areas of Broadway during certain times.
1: Are they already doing that on the weekends too?
0: But they're not retractable. Bike racks.
1: Yeah,
0: and they block it off. But the retractable is something that has been paid for by the convention center. It's a whole thing. But I do know now, because I spoke with some people, that conversation has been reignited. So we will hopefully move forward, but it should have happened probably, I don't know, 2 years ago.
1: Right turn on red after stop. 9545 is very upset at me, and I will correct the. It's right turn on red after a stop. Yes,
0: correct.
1: Thank you. Nobody ever says that. It's the law. I get it. And duly noted, 9545. When we return with Courtney Johnston, we'll talk about property taxes, maybe some flock camera conversation.
0: Oh,
1: I'll ask Courtney Johnston if she's going to run for mayor of the city of Nashville in 2027. That's coming up next on Super. Don't see, she's already. You see that look? You see what she did? She kind of did the eye roll thing. No. People want you to run. I'm looking at the comments. 615-737-9986. It's Super Talk.
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5: I'm Ken Weaver with your top stories. Heat advisory for everyone west of Cookeville and McMinnville until Friday night at 9 o'clock. We could see feels like temperatures above 105 degrees any of those days. Some parts of Middle Tennessee are up around 110 and 108. Right now here in Nashville, it looks like we're sitting right around 92 degrees as the real temperature, and just under 100 degrees. Right there at 98 degrees for the feels like temperature. Deadly weather in Ohio today. Governor Mike DeWine.
6: I have activated just a few months ago the National Guard High Water Rescue Unit.
5: Yeah, he says at least one person has died. Storms prompting tornado warnings, major flooding, which the governor says could be an issue for days in his state. Right now in Tennessee, discussions underway at the state level to see if there's any way to intervene in local property tax increases. Speaker Cameron Sexton telling WTN's Matt Murphy Show he and other leaders have been working with the state attorney general on whether they can intervene.
7: One of the things that we talked about that we could get through on the House side, we're hoping to get some movement on the Senate side next year, is the property tax cap bill. That would also limit unrealized gains on your property as well.
5: And Metro Council waiting on results from Nashville Electric Service's expanded tree trimming program. The utility increased required spacing between trees and power lines from 10 feet to 15 feet in response to the ice storm. While some homeowners have criticized the more aggressive trimming, NES says the changes could improve reliability and worker safety. Council members expect a progress report when they meet with utility officials again in March. An American's credit card debt reaching a shockingly high number. ABC's Sherry Preston with more on the amount we're plopping on plastic.
8: The Federal Reserve Bank of New York says collectively Americans put $21 billion more on their credit cards in the second quarter of this year, totaling a whopping $1.26 trillion, just shy of an all-time credit card debt level set in the fourth quarter of last year. Rising prices for gas and groceries clearly pinching our pockets. The percentage of credit card balances that were more than 90 days delinquent jumped from just over 7%. 7% in 2022 to almost 13% this year. Sherry Preston, ABC News.
5: 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Traffic and weather next. I'm Ken Weaver, WTN News.
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5: All right, going westbound on the East Loop, we've got a crash on the right shoulder at Jefferson Street, Glen Cliff, Thompson Lane at Briley Parkway, and Madison a crash, Briley Parkway eastbound at 65 North. Also in Glen Cliff, Briley Parkway eastbound at 24 South, there is a crash. There's a crash in Madison, 65 southbound at Briley Parkway, Ellington Parkway. In Murfreesboro, a crash blocking the left lane, 24 westbound past 840. And back here downtown on the South Loop, going eastbound there at 4th Avenue, there is a crash. Checking the usual slow spots. Boy, it is really slow going down through that construction, northbound 65 up to Goodlettsville. And then both directions, 40 between the 440 split and downtown, northbound 65 to the south, loops like a parking lot. So is eastbound 440 over to 24. And then it looks like eastbound 40 is backed up before you get to the north loop. I'm Ken Weaver.
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10: The extreme heat sticks around. I'm WSMB 4 First Alert meteorologist Melanie Layden. High temperatures climb into the mid-90s today, but with that high humidity, it's going to feel more like the 100s outside. A heat advisory remains in effect today through at least Friday night. We could also see a few pop-up showers and thunderstorms lasting through tonight into early Wednesday morning. Catch a weather update on the free First Alert website.
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1: SuperTalk 99.7 WTN. I was spending the waning moments of that commercial advertisement break reading to Courtney Johnston, our guest, the many of you that were writing in on the SuperText line telling us that you would vote for Courtney for mayor if you could. That is not helping my case. As I try to get Courtney to run for mayor. See, the if you could part is going to hurt.
0: If only we were in California.
1: If only you were running for mayor of, like, I don't know, Columbia, Tennessee, yeah, or Murfreesboro, somewhere not Nashville in Davidson County, you'd be a shoo-in. Is that something you've thought about doing, or would you need some convincing that it would not be a fool's errand in Davidson County for someone like yourself to run?
0: Well, so 7 years of the experience of it, it's really frustrating to be in a seat where I don't really have the ability to make the changes that I feel need to be made that could really benefit the county from multiple perspectives. But certainly city services being more efficient, property taxes being spent more wisely. The goal would be to reduce the property tax for folks.
1: Yes.
0: To make it more tenable, especially for our small businesses. So the appeal is being in a position to make the changes to make it better. The challenge is getting there. And it's a challenge. So we'll see. We'll see. It'll be an interesting next few months.
1: I'm holding out hope.
0: Even vote for me.
1: I can certainly tell everyone else to. So you, what you're saying is that you've not ruled anything out in terms of your public service in Davidson County for the future.
0: Correct. And I don't know what that looks like. You know, I've really enjoyed this. I love policy. I like not having problems, but I like solving problems, seeing a problem and being able to come to a solution. To me I've just always enjoyed that. It's been certainly an honor, and I've learned so much, and I feel like I've got more to give. We'll see in what capacity I'm able to give.
1: Speaking of the unknown and political unknowns, does anyone on the Metro Council have any idea when you will find out how many seats will be up for re-election next? I mean, I remember this law passing. This law passed like before last election, remember?
0: Oh, yeah.
1: And I'm like, wait, this is way too close. And the council successfully argued that it was way too close. And here we are a year before the next election cycle for the Metro Council and for the mayor's office. And we don't know how many seats are up for grabs.
0: It is in the hands of the Supreme Court, where it has been for quite some time now. And they could issue this decision this afternoon. Who knows what's going to happen? So we just wait on it every day.
1: Has the council done anything regarding looking at a redrawing of district lines, or are they waiting?
0: No, and the law is up to 20. It doesn't mean you have to have 20. And so what is the best structure? Is it 13? Is it 20? Maybe so. Once you decide how many people, then you decide, well, how many districts? Because we have five at large and 35 districts. Well, do you even need at large anymore? We have to have those conversations. We have to have conversations on when you go from 20,000 constituents to 40, 50, possibly 60, does that become a full-time job? How do you compensate for that? Lots of very, we're rebuilding the legislative branch of this county, and with zero time to do it. We are less than a year away from the election. It's very frustrating.
1: All right, so Courtney Johnston, thoughts?
0: Yes.
1: 40 too many?
0: Yes.
1: Okay. Where's the right spot for you? Have you thought about it?
0: You know, probably somewhere between 13 and 17, I think, is fair.
1: Get an odd number so you don't have tie breaks.
0: Right, exactly, so you don't have to tie break. Yeah, I just think, you know, back in 1963 when we were created, it was literally a combination of the 20-person county government and the 20-person city government.
1: Is that how it began?
0: That's how it began. And nobody wanted to give up their seat. So they said, okay, after several years, they said, okay, everybody keeps their seat and we're just going to have this one metropolitan 40-person council. But it was very, very part-time. And it made sense because it was 1963. We are now nowhere near what 1963 was, and we have very complicated financing things that we deal with on a consistent basis. It's a very dynamic economic and tourism driven county. So there's just lots of very complicated things that deserve full-time attention, in my opinion, which is why I have put full-time attention to it for 7 mm-hmm. years, even though I'm a district council member. And I just think it deserves that. So we just have to figure out what that looks like for Nashville. And we don't know if what law is going to be held up. It's just
1: 0607. I've got so many topics to bring up in the last 5 minutes of our conversation, but 0607 asks, I voted for her 2 years ago in the 5th Congressional District primary.
0: Thank you.
1: We would love for her to move to Columbia and run for mayor. Okay, that's
0: it. I love Columbia. I love that city.
1: That's my new big town.
0: It really is great.
1: My question is, do you have any thoughts about the outcome of the 5th Congressional District primary this time around?
0: I was a little emotional about it, actually, Thursday night. I was very happy. I mean, I ran 2 years ago for a reason, and it was not because, oh, I want to be in Congress. I really felt like we were lacking with the current representation. And so I think it would have been probably a different outcome had the current district right now that I ran in 2 years ago, if that makeup was the same, we likely would have had a different outcome. With the redrawing of the district, it really sort of became an open seat mm-hmm. where people didn't know Andy Ogles. They didn't really know Charlie Hatcher, but it's a lot of farmers out there. It was very heavy agricultural. The other thing is 2 years ago, we ran a good race and we raised a lot of money and we forced some of the outside groups that were supporting Andy to spend a lot more money than they anticipated. And I think it burnt them out. So the support, the outside support that he had 2 years ago, he didn't have this time. And he's terrible at fundraising anyway. So I think a lot of things came together. It was sort of the perfect storm. And Charlie Hatcher, there's just not a better, more salt of the earth good person. And so I'm very happy for him.
1: No, that's well spoken. I can't say it any better than that. All right, real quick. You and I have talked about LPRs. And I've offered support of LPRs. These flock cameras it's a different beast, and some of the new technology concerns me greatly because we go from putting an input into a system and getting an outcome to having a more broad-based surveillance-type situation. And I'm not saying that that's specific to the cameras we're seeing today, but they have the ability to move to that very, very quickly once the infrastructure is in place. I've changed my position on this a little bit. Have you?
0: I think, you know, with any technology, capabilities expand very quickly. I mean, it's just a very dynamic, it's just a dynamic deal. I think LPRs still are incredibly valuable from a law enforcement perspective, from locating a vehicle, whether that's because it's stolen, whether it's because a child has been abducted, whether it's because it's a silver alert. It is an incredibly effective tool, maybe the most effective tool for law enforcement. And so I hear the concerns. I know that there are flock cameras that have capabilities. The cameras that we were talking about didn't have those capabilities. That's Could you add those accoutrements? Probably, but only by ordinance. Like, they couldn't just secretly do that. The other difference is Nashville owns the data, not flock. So when we have our data that we hold for however many days, I think it's 60 days, I think. Maybe it's 30. It's been so long. Flock is not holding on to that data where anyone else can get it. It's owned by Metro.
1: Mm-hmm.
0: And so it's just now that this has blown up in a lot of ways, and even people that were supportive, to your point, you were supportive, and now you're a little bit concerned.
1: I'm a little skeptical. I want to dig down into the details.
0: I think it's worth a conversation because, again, we are every... I don't know that there's any police department out there that's like, we're good with recruiting. We've got everybody we need. No problem here. Right. So we have to supplement that. And the only way that you supplement it is with technology. That a one camera can do what, you know, 1,000 officers can do.
1: The way that I put it is that there has always been in our nation, our great nation, in our state, there should be a natural tension between freedom and security.
0: Yes.
1: And if the pendulum swings too far in one way or the other, you have trouble and you've got to keep that balance in place.
0: And it's the balance is exactly what we are looking for. And I think if you were to read the policy that we passed 100 years ago now at this point, it was what, four years ago?
1: I don't know.
0: It's been a hot minute. If you read it, it's extremely restrictive. And so, yeah, you've seen some things where, oh, gosh, this person over here in Missouri or wherever it is, they were accessing the database. Well, you knew that because their systems were in place and this person got punished. That's how that works. And we put together a really restrictive framework where it was still beneficial for public safety but protected privacy and kept that balance.
1: Real quick, two questions kind of. In rapid fire succession. Number one, on the issue of property taxes, are the folks in the Metro Council hearing from business owners? Do they believe them? And do you welcome an examination from a state perspective? I know that there's a natural tension between Metro Council and the state. Hopefully that relationship remains good amongst some of you in the state. But I think state lawmakers are now kind of looking into what they can do to try to alleviate some of the burden that business owners particularly, but residents in Davidson County as well, are talking about when it comes to property tax.
0: I think there is a serious concern, not only from businesses, but from residences that are spending more than they ever have on property tax. And I don't know that it's a sustainable situation, and certainly businesses are sounding the alarm. The last thing that Nashville wants, and the last thing that the state wants for Nashville, is for a massive business exodus from the county. That is not what we want. And a great example, we were just talking about it earlier, is the difference in the appraisal values. Yes, there's the tax rate, and we did increase the tax rate by 27% this year, and we raised it 34% 4 years ago. I voted against it both times. But your appraised value is part of that as well. And one of the things we have to look at is, how is it that we just have a property that the assessor says is worth over $37 million, yet it was on the market for 2 years and finally sold for $23 million. That is the market value. Yeah. It's a great example. And so we have to look at, how are we getting these values? And a mass appraisal is not necessarily the best way, especially with businesses. We have to make sure that the business unit is not being conflated with the property, because you should be assessing the value of the bricks and mortar, it shouldn't be. So we really need to look at it. And so I think we need to have a conversation, because this could go very badly very quickly.
1: Based on the amount, and my final question, this should be an easy one. Based on the amount of concerns that I've heard, numerous media reports over how they're doing this petition for changing the use of the fairgrounds, I don't see this going anywhere. I mean, because there have been clear examples of dishonesty going on for the petition, the people that are driving the petition, and whoever's training them, they've soured the milk. And I don't understand how you can go forward gathering signatures when so many people are coming forward and saying, oh, no, I didn't know what I was signing. They misrepresented what I was signing. Do you share those concerns? And do you feel, as I do, that this has been soured?
0: Well, yes, I think there's definitely a stigma over it. And there's things that have been brought to light that are unsavory, for sure. you know, we'll see if they get the number of signatures. They have a finite amount of time. I think it's September, mid-September sometime that they have to have 45,000 signatures or something like that. So it's quite a few. They're definitely working hard at it. They're all over the place. So we'll see. If you realize that you signed thinking it was one thing and now you realize it's the other, you have to call the clerk
1: and tell them.
0: And tell them so that you can remove your name. You can't just say, well, I didn't mean to do that. So there has to be action on your part to call the clerk to have your name removed. Otherwise, it's counted whether you wanted it to be or not. And so it's going to be interesting to see how it plays out. I'm all about the democratic process. And if you feel like you want this to go on the ballot for whatever reason, then sign it. But you shouldn't sign it based off of what people are being told, because what you're being told is not the truth.
1: By the way, I think 4612 speaks for all of us that when we have Mayor Courtney Johnston as mayor of Nashville, we're going to have a casino and a giant Ferris wheel where the old stadium used to be.
0: Okay.
1: Is that fair? Just, I mean,
0: sure.
1: You heard it here. Hey, Jackson.
0: Yeah.
1: You hear that? You know, Jackson can vote for you.
0: You can.
1: He lives in Davidson County, so there you go. Thank you for stopping by. Let's do it again.
0: For sure.
1: It's very informative. Courtney Johnston with us for the full hour. Jack Johnson, not to be confused with Johnston, coming up next hour to talk about the state's role in determining what to do about property taxes in Davidson County. That's on the way next.
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4: Interstate 24 westbound at exit 47 on the East Bank, an accident is blocking things there. 65 northbound at Armory Drive, a crash reported. In Madison now, still working the wreck. 65 southbound at the Briley-Ellington exit. And down in Williamson County, I-840 eastbound, just past exit 23, a wreck has been reported there. Also, Charlotte Avenue, east of I-40, a crash. I'm Jay.
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5: I'm Ken Weaver with your top stories. Heat advisory for everybody in Middle Tennessee, west of Cookeville and McMinnville until 9 o'clock Friday night. Feels like temperatures could exceed 105 degrees or higher through Friday night at 9 o'clock. Got the full forecast and traffic in 5 minutes. Get a load of what's going on in Ohio today. Tornado warnings and high water rescues with at least one fatality. Governor Mike DeWine urging folks, stay off the roads if possible.
6: We are in a very dangerous weather situation that really involves all of Ohio. It is unusual to see this, but the danger can be anywhere in the state.
5: Yeah, he's activated the National Guard because he says the flooding issues could persist for days. Right now in Middle Tennessee, getting some very tragic news. News 2 just put out an alert that a child has been found dead in a vehicle in Cheatham County. And we know how hot it has been today. Also in Nashville, a lot of reaction to the proposed no ride on red light ordinance as a way to improve pedestrian safety and advance Nashville's Vision Zero initiative, which seeks to eliminate traffic deaths and serious injuries. District 26 in the Creve Hall area, council member Courtney Johnston telling WTN's Matt Murphy Show.
0: So is that something that we need to look at? Maybe. And so maybe that, maybe this bill starts that conversation, which I'm fine with, but I don't see that this bill in this form passing.
5: So the current proposal calls for no right turn on red lights anywhere in Davidson County where the city picks up trash. Right now in Tennessee, discussions underway at the state level on what can be done about property tax increases at the local level, especially Nashville. Speaker of the Tennessee House, Cameron Sexton, telling WTN's Matt Murphy he's discussed a special legislative session with Governor Lee. Country music superstar John Rich is involved, telling Murphy's Show that even numerous Democrats have called him about somebody's got to do something.
16: I said, finally, there's something we all agree on. And they said, 100%. We are watching the systemic teardown of the music in Music City. And we have got Metro City Council is going to have to step in. The state's going to have to step in. Or you're right. You're going to have door after door closed as the Super Bowl rolls into Nashville.
5: Well, Speaker Sexton says they've been working on a property tax cap bill that would also limit unrealized gains on your property. And Senate Majority Leader Jack Johnson is in studio with Matt, and he'll be discussing that with us here after traffic and weather. That is the latest news. Traffic and weather next. I'm Ken Weaver, WTN News.
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2: Got a crash on Chardon Avenue just east of I-40. Then on the east bank on the right shoulder going westbound at Jefferson Street, 1st Street. Berry Hill a crash, 65 northbound at Armory Drive. Sylvan Park, 40 eastbound past Whitebridge Pike, Briley Parkway West. And in Williamson County a crash now, 840 eastbound near Carter's Creek Pike. It is like a parking lot right now. Northbound 65 up to the South Loop, eastbound South Loop to 65, both directions of 40 between downtown and the 440 split, especially if you want to continue eastbound 24. That is going to be bumper to bumper past Briley Parkway. Eastbound 440 is like a parking lot getting over to 24 from 65. And then Looks like eastbound Briley Parkway in West Nashville is a parking lot trying to get up there to Highway 12, Ashland City Highway. And then the construction northbound 65 up there to Goodlettsville, you're coming to complete stops. So is westbound 24 before you get to Jolton. I'm Ken Weaver.
0: There's the headline. Then there's the story behind it. 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
3: The extreme heat sticks around. I'm WSMB 4 First Alert meteorologist Melanie Layden. High temperatures climb into the mid-90s today, but with that high humidity, it's going to feel more like the 100s outside. A heat advisory remains in effect today through at least Friday night. We could also see a few pop-up showers and thunderstorms lasting through tonight into early Wednesday morning. Catch a weather update on the free First Alert weather app.
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4: Super Talk 99.7 WTN. Man, oh man, the security around this joint is lax. Lax, people. Because we did not have to go down and get our next guest. He showed up at our doorstep, and I'm proud that he did. No, he's a good friend of the show. My goodness gracious, the number of times that we've had the honor and opportunity to speak to the Senate Majority Leader, I feel like he should have his own card key. His name is Jack Johnson, and he joins us not just in the 5 o'clock hour, but it's my understanding, Jackson, that if Jack Johnson is willing, and I think I have it on good authority that he is, that he has agreed to participate in Nincompoops in the News. How excited are you to have another rival? Should Jack throw his hat into that arena? Are you not excited about that possibility, Jax?
5: I'm down to compete.
4: You're down to compete.
5: Yeah.
4: You sound like a proud Vol on any given Saturday in the fall, buddy.
6: Can you do this segment without me so I can go find a story? I don't have a nincompoop. I'm sitting here racking my, I can probably make one up.
4: Jackson,
6: do you have an extra one?
4: Listen,
5: Ken does.
4: Jack, I know that there aren't that many of them, but there's still Democrats over there in the General Assembly. You know a few nincompoops.
6: And by the way, the reason I got into the building is because my good friend Courtney Johnston let me in. So if you have a complaint about security, but she knew that I was reputable and I could come in the building.
4: She knows good people when she sees it. And she knows a lawmaker when she sees him. How's it going?
6: It's good. It's going very well. You know, that reel feels out there is steaming.
4: Stop it. Y'all,
6: Jackson,
4: stop
6: sorry.
4: It. No, it's not that hot. You're that's a dark blue, black.

0: Because I've been in here when it was like 50 degrees in here.
1: No, that's before, what we like. So that's the way we like
0: it. I didn't wear a jacket.
1: How was election night for you?
0: You know, it was great. And obviously, it's no secret, I was enthusiastically supporting Senator Blackburn to be our next governor. And I was very, very thrilled to be with her election night. I think she's going to make an outstanding governor, and look forward to working with her in that new capacity. Obviously, we've got to get through November, and she's not taking that for granted, nor am I, or anyone else who is supporting her. But we look forward to a big victory then and get to work in January.
1: I look forward to talking to her. We've got her scheduled tomorrow on the show for at 3:15. It's good to have a chance to have at least a brief conversation with her, and anticipating a longer form conversation leading up to the general election. And the expectation is she'll be the 51st governor of the state of Tennessee, and I think she'll do a fine job. I hesitate doing this the day after, or even the day after the day after, but at some point, I mean, look, politics is the ultimate blood sport, and you find your candidate and you fall in love with them and you root for them. And in many cases, you're out knocking on doors and you're rallying people behind your candidate. What I hate most about this process, especially during primary season, is that, you know, we turn good people into our enemies, and that's just kind of the nature of it. Yeah. Look. Marsha and John agree on most things. John and Monty agree on most things.
0: That's right.
1: They might have slightly different priorities here or there, but I think for the most part, the party itself and the state will rally around the concepts of conservatism in Tennessee.
0: I hope that they do, and I have a lot of friends that were supporting either John Rose or Monty Fritz, and they're good people, and they had their reasons. Obviously, I know a lot of folks supporting Senator Blackburn as well. I can say that had one of the other candidates won, I'd be one of the first to be calling them, shaking their hand, congratulating them, and pledging to do all I could to support them. So I ask and call on all supporters of John Rose and Monty Fritz to do the same thing. Let's come together as a Republican Party and be victorious in November.
1: All right, we got to get down to business because we don't have a lot of time, and nincompoops in the news waits for no man, not even the next lieutenant governor of the state.
0: I don't know about that.
1: I just did that to get that reaction out. But you are Senate Majority Leader, and Randy McNally is, he did not run again. He is retiring, and good for him. It was good to see him at your event. And you've obviously thrown your hat in the ring amongst your colleagues, and that will be decided when? January, I guess?
0: No, actually, it'll be a caucus meeting is when we will select our Republican nominee to stand for election before the full body, which will be on the first day of session in January. But our caucus meeting to select the Republican nominee will likely take place probably sometime in November. It'll be after the general elections.
1: How does that work? So the body gets together, the caucus gets together, and those who want to present themselves as candidates stand up and kind of do. I mean, y'all all know each other.
0: Yeah.
1: I would think most of you like one another. You
0: very
1: just present
0: close.
1: Yourself
0: that's
1: and
0: right.
1: kind of you just make your case.
0: That's right. And so it's the same meeting. The first order of business will be to select our Republican nominee to be the next Speaker of the Senate and Lieutenant Governor. We will also elect, because it's a caucus election. It's not a nomination. It's a caucus election. We will elect a new majority leader, because I'm not seeking reelection to be the majority leader. We'll elect a caucus chairman and secretary and a treasurer of the caucus. So basically elect our caucus leadership and again select our Republican nominee to be speaker.
1: Let's talk about the matter at hand. One of the reasons I wanted to have you on, we spoke to the Speaker of the House from the House side of the body yesterday, Cameron Sexton, about some concerns that he has, and I think you know that you share regarding Davidson County specifically, but more broadly the idea of local communities raising their property taxes in a way that make it very difficult to operate a business, or make it very difficult for longtime residents to continue to pay those taxes. And I hear a number of remedies that are perhaps being floated about. I mean, I believe this because I've spoken to you many times that you are loathe to have the state intervene in local affairs. However, you recognize that the state has every right in the world to do so. Walk those that have not heard you talk about this through your thought process there.
0: Sure. So our Constitution makes it very clear that the General Assembly is the sovereign authority, governing authority for the state of Tennessee. The General Assembly, in its wisdom, and I fully support this, has established local governments, counties, cities, school boards, utility districts and so forth to be local governing authorities. And I think that makes a lot of sense. We don't need the General Assembly at the state level. You don't want your state senator or a state senator from Upper East Tennessee deciding in Mount Pleasant whether or not you put the liquor store next to the church. We have delegated local planning and zoning authority to local governments, and that system works pretty well. Same with school boards. You know, communities should elect school board members who run the local school. But we have to recognize that those political subdivisions, and that's how they're officially referred, those political subdivisions are created by and accountable to the state of Tennessee. And if we see that those local political subdivisions are straying from the greater direction of the state, then it's appropriate for the state to step in. We've done that in numerous instances. We had a proposal, I can't remember if it's Shelby County or Davidson, they wanted to implement a minimum wage or a prevailing wage just for that community. And the state went in and said, no, we're not going to allow individual communities to have different minimum wages. We'll set that as a state. We passed the bill. We talked about it numerous times that we're not going to allow any local government to make themselves a sanctuary city where they refuse to cooperate with immigration authorities. So there are instances.
1: We passed upper end caps on the size of local government bodies.
0: We did. No, I heard you talking 20. About that with Courtney. And so the property tax conversation has been going on for a while, specifically relative to Davidson County, as Courtney did a great job talking about it. You had a 37% tax increase just a few years ago. You had a 24-something percent tax increase. And so what Speaker Sexton has talked about, and I heard John Rich on your program, I am deeply, deeply concerned about the impact of these property taxes on some of these businesses. You know, I, as a moment of personal privilege, I'm a music guy. You know, I have spent a lot of time down there listening to great musicians, and it is such an important part of not just Nashville, but the state of Tennessee, the culture of our community. People come from around the world, and we all benefit from that, with hotel rooms being occupied and restaurants and certainly the bars down there where they have that live music. And so I think it's altogether appropriate that the alarm bell is being rung, relative to, will those businesses be able to survive these property tax increases? So that's what we're having serious conversations about right now.
1: And what could or would that potentially look like? Have you gotten to the point that you're talking about specific potential plans of action? Would it, and I know Cameron and I spoke about the possibility of the governor getting involved with a special session, and I was a little bit confused about that aspect of it. Obviously, I guess a special session would have to be initiated if we wanted to do something right now.
0: Right.
1: But we wouldn't necessarily need a special session if we felt like some of this could wait until the next General Assembly. Is that fair?
0: That is a fair statement. So, and first of all, like Speaker Sexton, I've spoken with numerous people in the governor's office. The governor is very aware of this, and he is involved, and his staff is involved in talking to some of these business owners about potential remedies. And look, where this really needs to be fixed is by Mayor O'Connell and the Metro Council. They're the ones who created the problem. They need to fix it. That's what needs to happen. But absent that, certainly I think it's altogether appropriate that the state look at possible remedies, whether that's when we come back in January, if necessary. And I don't want to get into the weeds, but we actually passed legislation that I sponsored on behalf of Nashville and other interested parties. We created a tourism zone down there, Matt. It's called a Central Business Improvement District. And it's a geographic zone where they are assessing and collecting specific taxes that are going into a fund to support those businesses. And so that's one of the options that I'm pursuing, and I've asked others to look into as well, because it's been tremendously successful. When the convention center was built back however many years ago, we created this tourism development zone, and they have collected an enormous amount of taxes over and above what is necessary to retire the debt of the convention center. And we're using some of that money to help the East Bank Authority with a new football stadium. And so there, we specifically gave that entity the ability to give grants to some of those businesses. And now there's other priorities for the money. That's one mm-hmm. option that we're looking at. But I hope that Mayor O'Connell and members of the Metro Council are hearing these business owners, and because to see these music venues shut down, there's no place in the world like what we have on Broadway. And whether you're a music fan or not, you know, I'm from Central Texas near Austin. They call themselves the live music capital of the world. They're not. Nashville is. I mean, on any given Tuesday at 2 o'clock, you can go down and hear some of the finest musicians on the face of the planet. That's right. And we have to preserve that.
1: Well, and there's a reason that we see the conventions coming into town that we see. It's not just that we have the hotel space. It's not just that we're a cool place to be. They do so in part because of the food scene, in part because of the music scene, in part because of the life that they can get outside of that convention space.
0: That's right.
1: And they're looking for that. And by the way, hey, Ken, are you listening over there?
2: I am indeed.
1: Ken Weaver, let me tell you something. Do you mind, Jack? Hold on. I'm going to talk about you right in front of you. Hey, Ken, did I tell you that, you know, Jack Johnson says that he likes to listen to live music?
2: Yes, sir.
1: You know, he plays live music.
2: I do know that.
1: And let me tell you something. I said this after I saw it out in Leaper's Fork.
2: Mm-hmm.
1: This is not some schmo that is, a politician that gets up on stage and can pluck a bass.
2: Right.
1: This man is playing good music.
2: Yes, I hear that from a lot of people.
1: His band is like the Austin Bottom Boys or the...
0: Close, good enough. Austin, we'll take it.
1: Austin,
0: we'll
1: take it. That's the Soggy Bottom Boys, I think. I think I was thinking of a Brother, Where Art Thou? I know Austin somewhere in the name.
0: The Austin Brothers.
1: Yes. The Austin Brothers, that's right. And you plug yourself. You play at Fox and Lock once a month?
0: We do. We play out there once a month. I've done that for years. And as I tell...
1: Y'all sound good.
0: Well, thank you. Thank you for that. I am mediocre at best. But the great thing about playing music, and it ties right into what we're talking about this important culture that we have in Nashville and the ability to go see such incredible talent, is this town is full of the world's finest musicians. So if you're kind of a wannabe musician kind of person like me, you get to surround yourself with some of the best in the world.
1: I told a real quick story, because I know we've got more important things to talk about, but this happened to be at Fox and Lock. I came into town before Erica came into town. And I'd been here for a while, and so I stomped around and I visited a lot of, you know, Robert's Western World and Bootlegger, all these different places, and saw some of the great bands. And I'd been to Leaper's Fork because I'd heard about it. And E came up one weekend, and we went to Fox and Lock I got a fried bologna sandwich, as I normally do. And we're listening to this young artist, and he was good, don't get me wrong. And Erica says, he's good. And I was like, yeah, he's really good. No, he's really good. I was like, he's really good. And she goes, no, he's going to play. This guy's really good. And I said, I'm not taking anything away from this guy, but there's 1,000 of them.
0: Yeah.
1: I said, you were in a town, and that is with all due respect for how good this guy was.
0: Yes, absolutely.
1: But that, you just don't, so you're not accustomed, when you're coming from other places, you're not accustomed to every joint you go into, there's another great artist doing great work.
0: That's right.
1: We have that here, and we can lose it if these businesses shut down, is the point.
0: If we allow them to be taxed out of existence. I tell people that if I lived in just Peoria, Illinois, I would be maybe a decent guitar player in Peoria, but in Nashville, Tennessee, there are so many incredible guitar players, yeah. and you can see them up and down Broadway, and we have to preserve that.
1: Jack Johnson is with us. If you have any questions for Jack, give us a call or hit us up on the Super Text line. Quick timeout and coming right back. And you don't have to participate, but I would love it if you stuck around for Nick.
0: No, yeah, I'd love to. It'd be an honor. I shared it with my wife that my stock's going to go up because she's like your biggest fan of Nincompoop. I've told you that before.
1: Ken.
2: Yes, sir.
1: Judge Johnson is the one that told me one time that if I didn't start telling everybody who won Nincompoops,
2: right,
1: that there was going to be a ruling issued against me or something or another.
0: Oh, you don't want her mad at you.
1: I can say from
0: personal experience. Yeah, she has kept me waiting at an event because she was sitting in the car waiting for the end of Nincompoops. So when we're going to some political event. So she's the biggest fan.
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5: I-40 eastbound just past the White Bridge, Briley Parkway exit at 204. We have a crash. Also 65 northbound at Armory Drive. Still have that wreck. 24 westbound at the Jefferson Street exit. A crash there on the east bank. 40 eastbound, the off-ramp to Stewart's Ferry Pike is partially blocked in Hermitage due to an accident. I'm Jay Harper.
2: 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We got more on that coming up at 5:30 on Super Talk 99.7 WTN.
1: 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I have a thought on what's going to happen, by the way, because Senator Marsha Blackburn has announced that she is going to remain in the United States Senate until such time as the election happens in November. I mean, obviously, we know that that's going to be the case. But she has indicated that she plans on serving in the United States Senate until such time as she would be serving as governor, which would give her the ability to appoint her successor in the United States Senate. And I have some thoughts on that. I'm not asking Jack Johnson for his thoughts on it, but I have some thoughts on that. And it makes perfect sense. Friends, I mean, let's not Pollyanna this thing. I mean, obviously, Senator Marsha Blackburn wants to be the person to select that individual that serves out her term. That's nothing against Governor Bill Lee. It just makes sense that she would do it that way. But I have some thoughts on that that we'll share with you in the 6 o'clock hour. Right now, Jack Johnson is with us. Do you expect, let me just put a fine point on it. Would you be surprised if, number one, the Metro Council district lines are not redrawn before we hold new Metro Council elections? In other words, do you feel like we're going to get a Supreme Court decision fairly soon?
0: I hope so. I hope so. And I have no inside knowledge. I'm not disappointed. It'd be inappropriate to do so. The court will release its opinion whenever they're good and ready. But I think they recognize the urgency here,
1: right,
0: and that election is approaching. And so I'm hopeful we'll get a decision. I hope we prevail. And that it comes down sooner rather than later, because Metro government does need to, they'll be tasked with drawing their new districts, deciding how many, up to 20, as I heard Courtney talking about, you know, will there be any at large, be all district or whatever, and they get to decide all that. They just can't have more than 20 council members. And they need some time to get that done, and then obviously people need time to be able to campaign. And that election is fast approaching. What is it, August of next year? It's less than a year away. So I'm hopeful that the court will come down with their decision, and I hope we prevail.
1: Do you believe that by the time that there are votes happening in Davidson County that there will be some movement on the issue of property taxes? So I was asking that question to set this question up. Do you think that there will be some movement in the General Assembly to alleviate some of the pressure that is being felt in our community?
0: I do. And this conversation we're having right now about downtown Broadway and the music establishments and the prospect of some of them literally being taxed out of business. How absurd is that? It's very frustrating that we're even having to talk about it. I think the ball was moving. We were advancing towards some type of a statewide cap or limitation, guardrails, if you want. We're one of only, I think, 30-something states have some type of a limitation on what local governments can tax.
1: Mm-hmm.
0: But there are some complications. We've talked about that some. I won't get into those right now. There's some constitutional issues, impairment of contract issues, and those types of things. So I think this is going to add fuel to the fire, and we'll definitely take it up and hopefully get something passed. And that'll be in place before those August elections for Metro.
1: Jack has agreed graciously to be a part of Nincompoops in the News. And we're about to get to the real news and then to the Nincompoops in the News. And I've got an update on who won yesterday, Jackson. And you're not going to like it.
0: Yay!
1: 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I think we know now. 33 after the hour on Super Talk.
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2: I'm Ken Weaver with your top stories. Heat advisory until Friday night. We could have feels like temperatures above 105 degrees each day until then. Got the full forecast and traffic coming up in 5 minutes. They've got deadly weather in Ohio right now. Tornado warnings and flooding. Governor Mike DeWine.
6: Sadly, we have had one fatality in Roseville. One fatality that we're aware of. This was an individual who died simply because they could not, had an emergency, and they could not get to that individual.
2: He has placed at least two counties under states of emergency, and he expects more. Right now in Tennessee, discussions underway at the state level to intervene in local property tax increases, especially Nashville. District 26 council member in Creve Hall, Courtney Johnston, telling WTN's Matt Murphy show today, the council hears the concerns from the business community.
7: The last thing that Nashville wants and the last thing that the state wants for Nashville is for a massive business exodus from the county. That is not what we want.
2: Johnston says business property values should not be conflated with the property. They should just be brick and mortar.
7: This could go very badly, very quickly.
2: Speaker of the Tennessee House, Cameron Sexton, says he has discussed a special legislative session with Governor Lee. And you just heard State Senate Majority Leader Jack Johnson with Matt Murphy. He is not for the state to get involved with local issues usually, but he says this is something that threatens what makes Nashville a global attraction.
0: I am deeply, deeply concerned about the impact of these property taxes on some of these businesses. I, as a moment of personal privilege, I'm a music guy. You know, I have spent a lot of time down there listening to great musicians, and it is such an important part of not just Nashville, but the state of Tennessee.
2: Senator Johnson says the issue really needs to be fixed by Mayor O'Connell and the Council of Nashville because they created the problem. But Senator Johnson says it is appropriate for the state to look at possible remedies. That's the latest news. Traffic and weather next. I'm Ken Weaver, WTN News.
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2: All right, looks like some of these crashes are about to clear out. We've got one at Charlotte Avenue east of 40, then going westbound on the East Loop at Jefferson Street. Right now, Berry Hill, 65 northbound at Armory Drive. Got one in Cheatham County. This is an injury accident. 24 westbound at the Springfield-Ashland City, exit 24. In Hermitage, a crash on the off-ramp, partially blocking the 40 eastbound off-ramp to Stewart's Ferry Pike. And then checking the usual slowdowns this time of day. We are still a parking lot northbound 65 trying to get up to Goodlettsville. Things have cleared out a lot going westbound to get up to Jolton. But both directions of 40 between downtown and the 440 split are like a parking lot. So is eastbound 40 over to 24. Then that continues eastbound 24 beyond Briley Parkway. I'm Ken Weaver.
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8: The extreme heat sticks around. I'm WSMB 4 First Alert meteorologist Melanie Layden. High temperatures climb into the mid-90s today, but with that high humidity, it's going to feel more like the 100s outside. A heat advisory remains in effect today through at least Friday night. We could also see a few pop-up showers and thunderstorms lasting through tonight into early Wednesday morning. Catch a weather update on the free First Alert weather.
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0: Why are you giving me, what are you giggling about in there? That I'm doing your job for you? Is that what you're giggling about?
1: No, that you just walked out of the room with like 3 seconds left in the break.
0: Well, I had to get our good friend and guest, Senator Jack Johnson, some headphones so that he could listen to the nincompoops that are in the news on Supertalk 99.7 WTN. You know who requested those headphones? You know who reminded me that he might need headphones? Not my executive producer. No, the guest. Jack, he said, do I need headphones? Oh, yeah, you probably do.
2: Well, I want to be able to hear Jackson and Ken. I mean, if I'm going to participate, I need to be able to hear their nincompoops.
3: Well, you are the crypt keeper of the headphones.
0: That would be me?
3: Yes.
0: Uh-huh. I have a big note that says that borrowing things without permission is stealing.
3: Exactly, so I don't touch your things. I don't touch your things.
0: There are very few things in life that just, well, I take that back. I almost lied. I almost said there are a few things in life that annoy me, but there's a lot of things in life that annoy me, but people kept borrowing my headphones. So I just put up a note that said borrowing things without permission is stealing. I mean, I think that's fair.
3: He doesn't like people to touch his things.
0: Hey, Ken Weaver.
4: Yes, sir.
0: You know who won nincompoops yesterday?
4: Me?
0: You. That's exactly right. Let's play Nincompoops in the news. Supertalk 99.7 WTN. Let's go.
3: That win is under protest.
5: Nincompoops.
0: Look at his big old beautiful trophy. By the way, Ken Weaver is currently the possessor of the nice trophy. It's a big one. Have you seen it? You've seen it.
2: I have.
0: Yeah, it's impressive. Very nice.
2: Very impressive.
0: Over there in News Closet B, which is not very impressive, but the trophy's pretty nice. Ken's got it right in front of him. If you're watching on Talk TV, you can see him displaying said same. It is time. You know what the news is. You've just heard Ken Weaver deliver some of the headlines. You've heard Matt Murphy opine on said same. It is time to go a little bit deeper, to go all across the volunteer state, all across these 50 United States of America.
4: Nay the globe.
0: Nay the globe, Jackson. Nay the globe.
3: Nay the globe.
0: We had a global nincompoop situation yesterday. All three of our stories, first time it's ever happened, global nincompoop stories, and Ken Weaver came out on top.
4: Yeah.
0: Jackson is protesting, but Jackson had no access to the super text line yesterday, Ken, so it's difficult for him to...
4: That's probably why I won.
0: Yeah, well, you know what? He did come in here at 7 o'clock last night and check how many people voted for him. So.
4: He was trying to arrange things.
0: He said that he wanted to make sure that certain family members voted for him.
4: He was pulling a Georgia.
0: What?
4: He was pulling a Georgia.
0: Well, what does that mean,
4: during
0: Ken?
4: The election.
0: Oh, I thought...
3: I was not doing 125 miles an hour on the highway.
0: I immediately went to Georgia football. I thought Ken was accusing Georgia of pulling some shenanigans. Well, Ken, that means you get to pick the batting order, sir.
4: All right.
0: What's on your mind?
4: Okay, let's go. We're going to go Brother Weaver. Going to go Brother Murphy.
0: All right.
4: We're going to go Brother Senator Jack Johnson.
2: Oh, no.
4: And then we're going to go Brother Jackson.
2: I don't.
0: You could, Jack. You could pass. It's okay. Yeah, Jack could pass.
2: I always try to be prepared when I come in here. But I didn't.
0: Jack's got lots of notes. You just tell us some of the nonsense y'all are going to do next year in the legislative session, and you'll win. Well, Ken Weaver, that means you get to go first. Take it away.
4: All right, here we go. A speeding Tesla driver blamed autopilot for going 64 in a 45 and demanded to see a supervisor over it. The incident occurred on July 21st, 2026, when an officer with the Parker Police Department in Colorado clocked a red Tesla traveling 64 miles per hour in a 45 mile per hour zone.
0: Mm.
4: According to body camera footage recently released by the department and broadcast by ABC7, the driver immediately shifted the blame to the vehicle software. I wasn't driving. That's driving autopilot, sir. Well, the officer did not buy the excuse, politely reminding the motorist that he was still the one in charge of the vehicle. However, the driver stubbornly doubled down on his defense, but I wasn't driving, so doesn't matter. Like, you're in the driver's seat, the driver argued. You can blame the car all you want, the officer replied, cutting straight through the driver's logic when the driver finally confirmed he possessed a physical ID. The officer delivered a blunt reality check. The car doesn't have a driver's license. I need to see your driver's license. Well, this fella kept arguing. Finally demanded to see the officer's supervisor.
0: Everybody.
4: The officer says, okay, he'll be here in a couple of hours. I'm leaving. The number's on the ticket.
0: Everybody wants to see a supervisor nowadays, man. Because they watch these videos online, the audit videos, and they all want to see a supervisor brought again.
4: This guy kept saying, I'm a good citizen. I'm a good citizen.
0: Well, I'm sure he is. I'm sure he is. You're also in operation of that vehicle.
4: Well, it reminds me of the story where a couple of people who identified as cats told the officer that they couldn't be ticketed because they were cats. And the officer said, cats aren't allowed to drive here.
0: Correct, yeah. So are you still a cat or are you going to be a human?
4: Yeah, so they got ticketed anyway.
0: Mm-hmm. Well, that's there's some nincompoopery going on there, Ken.
4: Yes, sir.
0: I got another one. My nincompoop is a man by the name of Peter Mossfield. Peter Mossfield has officially taken his bizarre bodybuilding experiment to the stage. Mossfield is a man behind a viral account called Booze Bag Fitness. He previously gained attention by claiming that he was taking anabolic steroids and drinking heavily and not working out, and claimed that he would enter and win a bodybuilding competition. Well, guys, he entered a bodybuilding competition. On Saturday, August 8th, he actually did it. He competed in the Men's Classic Physique Open Class B at the 2026 NPC East Coast Mecca Classic in New York, which is a mouthful. According to the official results, among the competitors who received a placing, Mossfield finished dead last. Shocker. Somehow the story gets even stranger. According to Mossfield, he left the venue after prejudging to go drinking. He then says that he lost track of time and missed the finals, which he claims is the only reason that he finished dead last. Generation Iron, which is apparently a publication that covers these types of things, covered his unusual bodybuilding experiment after he began gaining attention online. His premise, simple, if extremely controversial, see how much muscle he can build using only anabolic steroids without lifting any weights. Alcohol, another major part of his experiment. Mossfield claimed that during portions of the challenge, he was consuming as many as 24 alcoholic drinks per day.
4: Goodness.
0: During his cutting phase, he switched from beer to vodka and diet soda in an effort to reduce calories. That's good. I mean, that makes sense. You know, you want to, you know, vodka's going to be, anyway. Earlier in the experiment, he said he originally intended to work out while drinking. He ultimately decided. All right, so listen. So he initially said, if I take anabolic steroids and work out and drink, that's a plan. Well, he did the drinking part, but then, for some reason, decided that the workout was unnecessary, too. I wonder what caused him to decide that.
3: Maybe he's already on steroids.
0: Or maybe all the alcohol that's in his system. Maybe the fact that he's drunk and he doesn't want to go work out when he's drunk.
4: That might have made him drowsy.
0: Despite the backlash and obvious health concerns surrounding the stunt, he continued his prep, ultimately stepped on stage, where, once again, the official results have him finishing dead last. He might be last in that, but he's first in our hearts, and nincompoops in the news. Jackson?
3: Have we done the story about...
0: Wait a minute. Hold on, Jackson. You officially do not have a nincompoop story.
2: I pass.
0: All right. Senator Jack Johnson is going to pass to you, Jackson. That doesn't mean that you get his vote.
2: No, I yield the floor.
3: Very official.
0: That's very good. Go ahead, Jackson.
3: Have we done the one about TSA discovering Civil War cannonballs?
0: Gosh, I hope so. I don't think we have, Jackson.
3: TSA discovers 5 stolen Civil War era cannonballs in a traveler's luggage in Alabama. TSA officers got.
0: I like how you paused for the left. No, he's laughing, Jackson.
3: Ken was laughing.
0: Just move on.
3: No, my cursor got stuck and I couldn't scroll my story down.
0: That's fair, too.
3: TSA officers got quite the surprise at Alabama Gulf Shores International Airport when they discovered a passenger trying to carry a stolen historic relic in their checked luggage. Yeah. Civil War era cannonballs wrapped in paper towels. Lead TSA officer Justin Dupree thought he was looking at medicine balls on his x-ray machine when a bag passing through the machine prompted an alarm sound. Instead, he discovered 5 small, inert cannonballs of varying sizes wrapped in paper towels inside the bag. They had been stolen from Fort Morgan, and the largest were about the size of a grapefruit. My first thought was, I couldn't see a fuse and I need to get help quick. Dupree said, according to the release, I couldn't see the entire item, but I was scared it might have been holding a live explosive.
0: That's fair.
3: Dupree, a TSA officer for 4 years, said he'd never seen anything quite this unique. I've seen inert grenades and training munitions, but never an Indiana Jones-esque stolen artifact type situation. Officers were instructed to call local police to determine whether a bomb squad was necessary. The cannonballs turned out to be not live explosives, and they were inert with no explosive material or active components. Technically, they were artillery munitions and considered prohibited items. Police investigated and found the cannonballs had been stolen from Fort Morgan in Alabama, a site that said that TSA said played a significant role in several military conflicts, most notably the Civil War. The passenger told police that they weren't sure how the cannonballs ended up in their luggage. The Baldwin County Sheriff's Office returned them to Fort Morgan.
0: I got no idea how they got there.
4: I like how he said he couldn't find a wick.
0: He couldn't find a fuse.
4: Yeah, a fuse. Yeah. Like it was a Bugs Bunny bomb.
0: Well, yeah. I mean, you've seen those. I see them on the emojis all the right. time. You know, the little bomb action with a little fuse going on. I've been down to Fort Morgan, too. It's those cannonballs are around. A little bit difficult to, quote, accidentally.
4: Yeah, that fella's in
0: yeah.
4: trouble.
0: Yeah,
3: did you take one, Matt? Trouble.
0: I did not. I did not accidentally take a cannonball.
3: Yeah, when Matt did it, it was on purpose, and that's why he's not a nincompoop.
0: By the way, speaking of nincompoops, your online poll for Nincompoops in the News on the YouTube chat.
4: Yes, sir.
0: You can vote for Ken.
4: Yay!
0: You can vote for Jackson. You can vote for Jack, or you can vote for Jackson. Those are the four choices.
4: What about you, Brother Murphy?
0: I bet old boy takes credit for the Jack votes, too, because Jack Johnson is getting votes.
2: What does that say?
0: I don't know. This name of the segment is Nincompoops in the News. Well, it's not named Nincompoops in the General Assembly.
2: Well,
0: so that, you know, you can take comfort in that. Vote early, vote often. We'll be back in a moment.
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8: I-40 eastbound just past the White Bridge Briley Parkway exit at 204. We have a crash. Also, 65 northbound at Armory Drive, still have that wreck. 24 westbound at the Jefferson Street exit, a crash there on the east bank. 40 eastbound, the off-ramp to Stewart's Ferry Pike is partially blocked in Hermitage due to an accident. I'm Jay Harper.
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4: 6 o'clock on the dot. I'm Ken Weaver with your top stories. Everyone west of Cookeville and McMinnville's under a heat advisory until Friday night at 9 o'clock. We're talking about feels like temperatures of 105 degrees or hotter. Got the full forecast and traffic in 5 minutes. At least one person's is dead and states of emergency being declared due to severe storms prompting tornado warnings and high water rescues in Ohio. Here's Governor Mike DeWine.
12: The odds are that we're going to have continuous problems with flooding for the next several days at least.
4: Yeah, he says he's deployed the National Guard to help. Here in Middle Tennessee, a man tells Channel 4 he can't believe he and his girlfriend were not hurt after someone opened fire on other people at the Brookwood Terrace Apartments in Murfreesboro.
13: They drove off. Left. The guys took off running. I was going to pull off, and then someone told me to stop and look at the truck. Well, I looked at my truck. It had been shot. So I backed back up where I was at and just waited.
4: Two teenagers were shot, but they're going to be okay. The search is on for the shooters. And right now in Tennessee, discussions are underway at the state level to intervene in local property tax increases, especially Nashville. Speaker of the Tennessee House, Cameron Sexton, says he has spoken to Governor Lee about calling a special legislative session. And Senate Majority Leader Jack Johnson tells WTN's Matt Murphy Show he's usually reluctant for the state to get involved in local issues.
2: Where this really needs to be fixed is by Mayor O'Connell and the Metro Council. They're the ones who created the problem. They need to fix it. That's what needs to happen. But absent that, certainly I think it's altogether appropriate that the state look at possible remedies, whether that's when we come back in January, if sooner if necessary.
4: As for the Metro Council, District 26 member Courtney Johnston telling what needs to happen to save businesses from going under.
14: We have to make sure that the business unit is not being conflated with the property, because you should be assessing the value of the bricks and mortar, not also.
4: The Nashville Property Tax Coalition, according to Fox 17, says more than 300 businesses have joined its effort opposing the tax increases, and estimates that more than 100 local businesses could fail within 2 years if nothing changes. And questions remain about whether NES's new tree trimming policy is worth the extra cutting. There's pushback from some residents. Channel 4's Braden Ross says Metro Council has requested data showing the move from a 10-foot to 15-foot clearance around power lines is significantly reducing outages.
15: 230,000 customers lost power during this year's ice storm, and an after-action review from the Nashville Electric Service found the main culprit was falling trees and branches. So following the storm, NES instituted a new, more aggressive vegetation management plan, going from a 10 to 15-foot clearance for trees and branches around power lines, and working to speed up their tree trimming cycles.
4: NES officials say they're tracking results and believe the added clearance helps protect utility crews working around energized lines. That's the latest news. Traffic and weather next. I'm Ken Weaver, WTN News.
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4: White's Creek got a crash 24 westbound before Old Hickory Boulevard North. In Cheatham County, injury crash 24 westbound past Springfield Ashland City, exit 24. In Berryhill, we got a crash blocking the left lane, 65 northbound at Armory Drive. Bellevue, a crash, Highway 70 south at I-40. In Williamson County, a crash is blocking the right lane, 840 eastbound past Carter's Creek Pike. And Hamilton Creek, we got a crash, Bell Road at Couchville Pike. I'm Ken Weaver.
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9: From the Beacon Capital Management Weather Center.
16: 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I'm WSMB.

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1: The young Jackson Williams, as he has, is my understanding, watched his movie.
2: I did.
1: You watched the movie. And is there going to be no punishment? No. That's what it was. Remember, I gave you that hat last week in lieu of punishment.
2: How
1: for
2: about
1: not
2: this?
1: Watching my movie. You need to be punished because you were late in watching your movie. The punishment is everything, Jackson.
2: Here's the thing. Here's the thing. I'm not a repeat offender.
1: I was punished the first time I missed my movie.
2: And then there was a second time.
1: And I was punished again.
2: You were not punished again.
1: I was too. I watched Jack and Jill twice.
2: No, you didn't.
1: Well,
2: Fred Claus, you took like 2 months to watch.
1: It felt like I did. It felt like I watched it.
2: You watched Fred Claus in February.
1: It's fair. I did. We suspended the segment for a good amount of time while I waited to watch Fred Claus.
2: Yes.
1: And I'm sorry that I waited as long as I did because it wasn't a bad movie. No, wait. That wasn't Fred Claus. It was Bad Santa.
2: Bad Santa. I had to watch Fred Claus.
1: Solid flick, that Bad Santa. I don't know who that woman is in that Bad Santa movie, but my goodness gracious. She likes the bad boys, doesn't she?
2: She does.
1: And she doesn't have a very nice vehicle. Or I guess that was Billy Bob Thornton. Anyway, you watched Project Hail Mary.
2: I did.
1: And we will review that film at 6:35 today. I did receive a communique, and I don't have it in front of me, so I'll have to paraphrase. But a listener said that on our recommendation, that he and his daughter watched Project Hail Mary last night. And he said it was a very, very good movie, and thank us for the recommendation.
2: Well, that's lovely.
1: I thought it was lovely as well. You have a few things to say about Ryan Gosling. We'll wait on that coming up in just a couple of minutes. You weren't very nice to Ryan Gosling when you texted me last evening. Speaking of not very nice, the WNBA has not reacted very nicely to several fine young ladies who have decided that they want to declare for the WNBA draft, to include Inez Kanter Freedom. If you've not heard, Inez Kanter Freedom has now offered an official declaration for the 2027 WNBA draft. And I think it's wonderful that they choose acceptance rather than exclusion at the WNBA. This is great stuff. So Inez Kanter Freedom, who, Jackson, you're the resident sports expert. Inez Kanter, his birth name was Inez Kanter, right? And he added the Freedom because he was kind of an outspoken critic of the NBA's relationship with China.
2: Yes.
1: An outspoken critic of LeBron James and LeBron James's relationship with China. And for that, some believe that he was kind of excluded from the NBA during his time when he was presenting as a man. Inez Kanter, now Inez Kanter Freedom, is now in his feminine phase of his life. And he announced that recently. And because of the WNBA's spirit of inclusion, he has decided to declare for the WNBA draft. Allow me. Oh, when is the draft, by the way? Would you mind looking that up? Thank you. Don't give me that. There he goes with that look. I saw that look. It's like, boy, oh, boy, I'm trying to take a sip of my drink. You're giving me things to do. What kind of drink is that, by the way, Jackson?
2: It used to be a Body Armor. Now it's a water.
1: Oh, well, it looks great.
2: Next April.
1: What do you mean next April?
2: The draft happened this April 2026, so I'm assuming the next draft would be next April.
1: Oh, and it is the 2027 WNBA draft, so if I just read my own writing here, I could know that it's not happening till next year. Anyway, to the WNBA league office, attention WNBA player personnel draft declaration. Please accept this formal document as my official written notification to the Women's National Basketball Association of my voluntary decision to enter the player pool for the 2027 WNBA draft. Consistent with the current league collective bargaining agreement, I'm submitting this notice to exercise my draft rights and to affirm that I am at least 22 years old, that I have no remaining intercollegiate eligibility as required by Article 8, Section 1B, I request that the WNBA league office verify receipt of this document and direct any future communication to my personal email address listed above. Thank you for your official

0: virtual processing of my registration into the 2027 draft pool. Respectfully submitted this 6th day of August, 2026. Signed, Inez Kanter Freedom. Congratulations to Inez Kanter Freedom for your liberation from your manly body, for your feminine acceptance, and for your declaration of the 2027 WNBA draft. It is also of note that the WNBA is meeting this week to determine whether or not they're going to alter any rules of eligibility regarding draft consideration in the next year's following draft. We'll report as they decide. In the meantime, many Marsha surrogates, Marsha Blackburn surrogates, have taken a harder line stand on flock cameras than the candidate herself. Tim Burchett, Glenn Jacobs come to mind. And I want to talk about that a little bit as we continue this hour of the show. I also have been asked a question regarding Marsha's determination that she would be the one to select the next U.S. senator from the state of Tennessee should she be elected as governor of the state. And I have a few thoughts on that. I'm going to share those thoughts with you in just a moment. Right now, it's Phil's turn. Hey, Phil, glad you called. How are you? Hello, Philip. Uh-oh. Phil, you there? Oh, man. If you're there, Phil, you held for so long, and I wanted to give you an opportunity.
1: Can you hear me?
0: There you go, Phil. I'm so glad you held, and I'm so glad that we're able to talk with you. How are you, sir?
1: I'm doing fine. How about yourself?
0: I'm well. Thank you. What is on your mind, Phil?
1: So I was listening to Mr. Johnson, and while I do agree with him that the tax increases in business is concerning, I'm more concerned with the tax increases on the homeowners in the state of, I mean, in Davidson County, that they've gone up over 30% the last 2 years, and a lot of people are being taxed out of their houses. But I haven't really heard that addressed by anybody. All I've heard is concerns about businesses. But if people have to, you know, move out of Davidson County because of their homeowners, you know, property tax, there's not going to be anybody left locally to support the business.
0: Well, I mean, the two things go hand in hand, and you rightfully point out that these residents are being taxed in a way that they can't afford either. Obviously, the businesses are getting a lot of attention. I think it is altogether right and proper that you draw attention back to these residents that have lived here for a long, long time, that are old school, that in many cases are unicorns, as they say, and they've just watched the properties around them grow and grow and grow and get more and more and more expensive. They bought their properties in some cases 25, 30, 35 years ago for much less money than they're currently being assessed for. And it just boggles the mind why the community, why Davidson County, why the Metro Council think that they should have the authority to increase their property rates, or not rates, increase their property assessments in such a way that make the amount of money that they're paying out on an annual basis just untenable. People can't afford it anymore, Phil, and you're right to point that out.
1: Well, thank you. You know, I've lived in Davidson County for 30-something years, and I've been a homeowner for about 20 of those years, and I've seen just, you know, my mortgage go up over $600 in those 20 years just on property tax alone. So I think it's something they definitely need to consider for the individual, not so much the businesses.
0: Well, I mean, they go hand in hand, right, Phil? So, I mean, both things can happen where if you lower the rates on businesses, you're going to lower the rates on residences too. So, I mean, I don't think it's mutually exclusive. It doesn't have to be a one or the other. It can be a both.
1: Got you. I appreciate your time. Wasn't hearing it as mutually.
0: Oh, yeah, no. I mean, yeah. So obviously we are focusing, and thank you, Phil, for the call. We are focusing on businesses and business property taxes, but all of this applies to residences as well. So consistent with the amount that, I mean, I understand that there are some solutions that don't necessarily include residences. I wouldn't be in favor of those. I'm not here to pick winners and losers. I don't want a historical zone. I don't want a downtown business zone. I want all of this to be across the board throughout Davidson County. And it's my understanding, I've had a couple of back channel communique over the last 15 minutes, that indicates to me that the mayor is aware that this is an issue that isn't going away. The mayor is aware that this could potentially hurt him in an election cycle. The mayor is doing what is necessary to try to fix this. If not for the good of the citizens of this community, if not for the good of the citizens of Davidson County and the businesses in Davidson County, but for his reelection chances. In other words, whether he's doing it for the right reasons or not, it's my understanding the mayor is looking into ways that they can lessen the property tax burden on the citizens of Davidson County in advance of an election year, because he understands that this is a big enough deal that he could get his ass beat, just to put a fine point on it. Speaking of asses, here's Mike in Old Hickory. I couldn't help it, Mike. It was a joke. That was just a joke. Just a joke. Hello, Mike.
2: I'm begging for Jerry Green.
0: What? Mike, did you hear my joke? Didn't you think it was funny?
2: No. This is serious stuff going on.
0: Oh,
2: and
0: okay.
2: And I'm voting for Jerry Green because Mike, right now...
0: Mike's voting for Jerry Green.
2: Yeah, I think that we need a good dose of communism to make sure that, you know what, when you wake up 10 years from now, you're going to say, what the hell did I do in 2026? And that's what's going around the country. Look around you, Mac. They're all getting elected. You're saying, yeah, but that's primaries only. That's Democrat primaries only. Well, so what? It means they're gaining power. They're gaining strength. They're throwing away the old blue dog Democrats. They don't exist anymore. And then you got scared Republicans who are now going to say, I don't want to do anything. I just want to come home and be a governor. And so I'm now saying that if the American people are so dumb that they don't see the difference between freedom and communism, then I'm going to say, you know what? Let's get a good dose of communism for the next 10 years, and then you come back and tell me that I was wrong.
0: So you're voting Jerry Green out of spite.
2: Spite. I'm sick and tired of the dumb, stupid Americans who sit on our asses and don't vote. And they say, well, if I don't get who I want, I'll just sit at home and not vote. So, you know what? Fine. I'm already prepared for this. I've been preparing this for 40 years.
0: You got your
2: own. I'm way older than you are, Matt. And I'm quite frankly so upset, not at... I'm upset at the American people who have been so befuddled and taken over by these fools, these liars on the media and all these candidates and all these Republican candidates. They get on there and they say, we got to do something. We got to do something. You know what? Let's do something. Elect a communist. Elect a communist and let's see where we're going to go.
0: Okay, so... How does this help prove your point? I'm confused. I understand your frustration. I share some of that frustration. You're very serious today, Mike, so I'm taking you very seriously. So I understand your frustration. How does voting for Jerry Green prove your point? I'm confused.
2: Because she is going to bring policies to the state of Tennessee as governor, not as a state rep, or as a state senator, but as governor that can change where we go in the state senate and the state assembly. In other words, pass progressive, liberal, communist, atheistic, Muslim policies. What? Now, that won't happen like in the first year. But if she's governor, I guarantee you, that the media is going to come down here and say Nashville is now pro-communist.
0: Well, they would say Tennessee's pro-communist because
2: exactly
0: she's running for governor.
2: Well, Memphis is. That's where she comes from. So when she comes to Nashville as governor, she'll push it.
0: Hey,
2: and I guarantee you,
0: Mike. Hold on just a second. Hold on. I've got to ask the group a question. I want you to. Hang in right there for just a second. Jackson, is Ken behind you?
3: Yes, sir.
0: Hey, Ken.
3: Yes, sir.
0: Okay, I need a poll from you two. Mike, you hang in there. So Mike says he's older than me. Okay. All right. So the three of us, we're going to try to guess how old Mike is, and then Mike's going to tell us who's closest.
4: Okay.
0: So Ken, you get to go first. How old do you think Mike is?
4: I think Mike is 63.
0: Okay. 63. Jackson, how old do you think Mike is?
5: How old was Yoda?
0: That's not very nice. Yoda's old. Yoda's like 800 or something.
4: No, that's actually the baby Yoda.
0: What? The baby Yoda's 800?
4: I think so.
0: Wow. I don't know, Jackson, but so you're saying older than 63? Give me a number.
5: 84.
0: 84. I'm going to split the difference, and I'm going to say Mike is 73 years old. Mike, who is closest?
2: 73.
4: Son of a biscuit eater.
0: All right. Winner, winner, chicken dinner.
4: Son of a biscuit eater.
0: All right, Mike. Well, Mike, in all seriousness, don't vote for Jerry Green. She's a dunderhead, man.
2: Well, I've been watching politics since the 1970s. You know, I flew for the 101st Air Mobile Division up at Fort Campbell back in the 70s, early 70s, and wasted fuel. I was told to go up and waste jet fuel as a helicopter pilot, just so we could keep our quotas. This country has been wasting forever. And when I watched politics from then, I said, what is going on here? And then I started watching all these so-called socialists. Back then they were called Democrats.
0: Yeah.
2: And then they become Blue Dog Democrats. And then they became, you know, they're patriots. But then they turned into Blue Dog Democrats. Then they became just Democrats. Then they became all of a sudden socialists.
0: Yeah.
2: And now they're communists.
0: They're communists. Well, Mike, I want you to reflect on your optimism for the Tennessee Titans this year and share the same optimism for the future of the state of Tennessee.
2: Well, if we go to the polls and do the right thing and get off your damn ass,
0: wow,
2: in across the country, off your damn ass, we can stop this.
0: And for a second, I thought you were calling Dan Mandis an ass, but you said damn ass, not okay. Thank you, Mike. Somebody told me that Mike called our friends over at the Zone a few minutes ago and was expressing great optimism about the Tennessee Titans.
5: It's going to be a fun season.
0: It will be a fun season. You expect? I'm going over. Your expected win total is 7, right? Is that correct?
5: Yeah.
0: Have we made an official declaration as of yet?
5: I'll go ahead and say I think it's a 7-10 season.
0: I'm going over, baby. I think we're going to shock the world. I think 8-9 and 9-8 could be in the offing. I feel good about this new coaching staff.
5: I think that's a good range.
0: I think, you know, and Jackson is naturally, I feel like you're naturally a pessimist when it comes to these Titans.
5: Yeah, because when I'm not, I get very irrational and very angry.
0: That's fair. If Mike votes for Green, he's a 73-year-old dumbass, says Keith. Well, that's fair, too. 25 after the hour. Time for a break, and we'll be back coming up in just a few minutes. Ken Weaver's got a newscast, and I've got a few things to say about Marsha and her selection for her replacement in the U.S. Senate. That's on the way next.
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8: An accident reported in the Whites Creek area, 24 westbound, just before exit 40. In Cheatham County, an injury crash, 24 westbound, past exit 24. 65 northbound at Armory Drive, the left lane remaining blocked there due to a crash. I-840 past exit 23 in Williamson County, the right lane blocked due to an accident. And in Bellevue, clearing this crash, Highway 70 S at I-40 West, and near the airport, Donaldson Pike and Murfreesboro Pike, a wreck. I'm Jay Harper.
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4: I'm Ken Weaver with your top stories. Everybody in Middle Tennessee west of Cookeville's under a heat advisory until Friday night at 9 o'clock. We could see feels like temperatures at 105 or hotter. Until then, full forecast and traffic in 5 minutes. Right now in Tennessee, state-level discussions underway about intervening in local property tax increases, especially Nashville. Senate Majority Leader Jack Johnson telling WTN's Matt Murphy Show he's usually reluctant for the state to get involved in local matters, but feels this issue is such that it is appropriate for the state to consider remedies, either during the General Assembly in January or sooner if necessary.
9: But I hope that Mayor O'Connell and members of the Metro Council are hearing these business owners, and because to see these music venues shut down, there's no place in the world like what we have on Broadway. And whether you're a music fan or not, you know, I'm from Central Texas near Austin. They call themselves the live live music capital of the world? They're not. Nashville is.
4: Nashville Property Tax Coalition, according to Fox 17, says more than 300 businesses have joined its effort opposing the tax increases and estimates that more than 100 local businesses could fail within 2 years if nothing changes. Money news.
10: Stocks took a tumble on more uncertainty over Iran and rising oil prices. The Dow lost 184 points. The S&P fell 25. The NASDAQ gave up 159 points. The price for a barrel of Brent crude briefly jumped over $90 before settling at 88.91. Swiss sneaker company On Holding fell 20% despite reporting a better profit for the latest quarter than analysts expected. It gave a forecast for upcoming revenue that fell short of analysts' expectations. Vietnamese aerospace company Vinspace has signed a contract with SpaceX to launch its first satellites in 2027. Toyota is recalling 2025 and 2026 Camry vehicles because the 7-inch display screen could fail when the starting the car, knocking out power to things like the seatbelt reminder and hazard lights.
4: 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Traffic and weather next. 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
7: From the United Structural Systems WTN Traffic Center.
4: White's Creek got a crash 24 westbound before Old Hickory Boulevard. That's exit 40. Pleasant View in Cheatham County, an injury wreck 24 westbound past exit 24. In Berry Hill, a crash blocking the left lane 65 northbound at Armory Drive. Bellevue, a crash Highway 70 south at I-40. Right now in Williamson County, a crash blocking the right lane, 840 eastbound past Carter's Creek Pike. And over by the airport, Donaldson Pike at Murfreesboro Pike. I'm Ken Weaver.
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12: The extreme heat sticks around. I'm WSMB 4 First Alert meteorologist Melanie Layden. High temperatures climb into the mid-90s today, but with that high humidity, it's going to feel more like the 100s outside. A heat advisory remains in effect today through at least Friday night. We could also see a few pop-up showers and thunderstorms lasting through tonight into early Wednesday morning. Catch a weather update on the free First Alert weather.
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0: Super Talk 99.7 WTN. We'll have a little fun here at the end of the show. We've got a Matt Murphy Movie Mayhem review to get to momentarily. We normally do this on Monday night when everybody does their job. But sadly, Jackson was unable to complete his task over the weekend.
5: You know, it's kind of become a Tuesday thing.
0: And so we'll do it on a Tuesday.
5: Just like we did last week.
0: I don't remember last week. I don't remember that. Whatever there. Hold on. I had something else. Well, I had something else to do before I did that. And then I was going to do that.
5: Okay.
0: Hold on. I gotta pay this off and then we'll do it. Oh, stand by. One more little piece of political stuff. Many non-Marcia supporters, in other words, the 55% of Republican primary voters that went to the polls and voted for someone not named Marcia Blackburn. Many of them, not all of them, but many of them are scratching their heads and they're very frustrated and perhaps even confused at the prospect that Senator Blackburn would declare that she is planning on naming her own successor. I do not fault her for this. I mean, it is perfectly natural that this would be the case. And frankly, it has been well discussed over the last several months. I know that there's a couple of news articles about it, as if this is new news. It is not new news. And I certainly can ask her about it tomorrow when she appears on the show. But the bottom line is this. She has said that she will serve her time as United States Senator for as long as she can. That means even beyond the November elections, should she be governor-elect, she will continue to serve as senator. This means that there will be no appointment. In other words, Governor Bill Lee, should she resign after her election in November, then the current governor would appoint. Well, why would Marcia give that to Governor Bill Lee? Nothing against Governor Bill Lee when she herself could do the appointing. In other words, you resign immediately before or directly following you taking the oath of office as governor of the state of Tennessee, probably immediately before you take the oath of office. You become the 51st governor of the state of Tennessee, and then you have appointing authority for the vacancy that you just created by resigning your U.S. Senate post. Now, I've been asked who I think it will be. Here's my best wag. Do you know what a wag is, Jackson?
5: Wild-ass guess.
0: It's a wild-ass guess. Here's my best wag. I expect that Congressman Tim Burchett will be selected to be appointed as U.S. Senator. I expect that Glenn Jacobs will be selected to be the deputy governor for Marcia Blackburn during her term in office. It is my understanding, and I've not heard this from Glenn himself, but it is my understanding that Glenn loves the state of Tennessee, adores the state. And while he is called to public service of some form or fashion, if he is able to serve in this state, that is where he wants to serve, not in Washington, D.C. So it would stand to reason if he were to choose to serve in her administration that he would serve as a deputy governor. Tim Burchett has made no bones about his desire to be a United States senator. He feels like he can shake up the U.S. Senate in the same ways that he has managed to shake up the Congress of the United States. Now, he's limited in his ability to do that shakeup, but I would expect that he would be the go-to choice. He's the leader in the clubhouse. These are not the only two candidates in mind, but these are the two primary candidates in mind. Are there others that potentially Marcia could appoint? Certainly. By the way, for those asking, should it be Congressman Tim Burchett, and she selects him to be the United States Senator? There is no special appointment to Congress. That would require a special election, it's my understanding, for congressmen, unlike the United States Senate, which gives an appointment authorization. I believe that I have that right. I looked it up some months ago. And so that is my assessment on all of that. I don't fault. This is a political step-by-step procedure, and I don't fault Marsha Blackburn for it one bit. You can have a lot of fault for the senator about leaving her post early or whatever you want to falter on, but I don't falter for this. It seems to stand to reason. All right, it's time. Let's go. That's right, ladies and gentlemen. It's time to step away from the world of politics and into the pop culture realm, the world of the movies. Matt Murphy Movie Mayhem is upon us. Our movie over the weekend was Project Hail Mary, probably the most modern film that we have decided to review, I would suppose.
5: The terrible movie, The Sheep Detectives. This came out 1 month after.
0: Okay, The Sheep Detectives was pretty bad.
5: That was awful.
0: It was not exactly what we had anticipated it would be. But this film, on the other hand, was fairly good. I enjoyed it. I thought it was well constructed. I'm going to give you, Jackson, fresh off of your viewing last night, an opportunity to review the film. What did you think?
5: I thought it was a really good movie. Just like a heart. It was a more heartfelt version of Interstellar, it felt like to me. Because you kind of had the buddy dynamic of Rocky and Grace, Ryan Gosling and the little four-legged bugger.
0: Yeah, the Rocky. little alien creature.
5: Yes.
0: Yeah. He looked like, you know how E described him? She said he was like a little cooked turkey with spider legs. I mean, that's pretty good.
5: I think it is, but very heartfelt, very, very fun. I just don't like Ryan Gosling.
0: What do you mean you don't like Ryan Gosling?
5: His face just makes me angry.
0: What has Ryan Gosling been in?
5: Well, he was a liability in coverage on Remember the Titans.
0: Okay, sure.
5: As Alan Bosley, he was terrible.
0: Uh-huh.
5: And then he was in the Barbie movie. I didn't see that. I think this is only the second movie I've ever seen him in.
0: And you don't care for him?
5: Don't care for him.
0: You would have allowed Ryan Gosling to die in space and saved Rocky. I guess that's fair.
5: If I could only save one,
0: you'd go with Rocky.
5: Oh yeah.
0: Did you get a little dust in your eyes at any point during this film?
5: No, not really. I thought it was really sweet at the end when they're hanging out on the beach talking. He's like, you know, I can fix your ship. You go home. He's like, I'll think about it. Yeah. And he starts teaching again.
0: Yeah,
5: that was heartfelt.
0: I'm all good, man. Oh man, when the I don't want to give anything away, but when the scene that culminates, and I'm not giving anything away when I say this, but the scene that culminates with him saying, "Don't worry, I'll watch you sleep." Oh, come on, man. It's very sweet. It is an interesting movie. I always like to look at the hard science on these science fiction projects, and apparently in modern cinema, they're trying their best to make these realistic in terms of physics, chemistry, and orbital dynamics. And they did pretty good in Project Hail Mary. Obviously, the math behind traveling close to the speed of light is a little difficult to pinpoint. And obviously, you experience time differently when people back on Earth are grounded. So they fudged that just a little bit. They used centrifugal gravity as well. Orbital mechanics and a lot of those things were dead on. They were mathematically sound. But ultimately, this was, sure, it was a space movie. Sure, it was a movie about trying to save our sun and really save all of the stars except for the one, and ultimately save humanity and the rest of the universe. It was a buddy film. It was a film about relationships.
5: It really did become a buddy film.
0: Yeah, it was a movie about relationships. It was a movie about bonds that extend beyond, in this case, species or human beings and alien creatures. And in that way, it reminded me a little bit of Enemy Mine, which was an older film starring Dennis Quaid and Louis Gossett Jr. I give it 7.4 out of 11.2 Murphys. Wasn't a great movie. It wasn't something that I'm going to necessarily watch again. I don't mind Ryan Gosling. Apparently Jackson hates him. I loved Little Rocky. I think it was a good film. I would recommend it.
5: Do you have any fun facts?
0: I do have a few fun facts about the film. The line, Rocky hate Mark, completely improvised. So listen for that one, because it was not originally a part of the script. It was improvised. Gosling named an off-camera crew member named Mark during a take in a movie, and then the alien creature Rocky said, Rocky hate Mark. Did you notice the nod to Steven Spielberg during the movie? There was a point where Grace was attempting to communicate through the barrier with the alien creature that he had yet to name, and he tapped out bum, bum, bum, bum, bum, on his keyboard, which is a direct musical nod to Close Encounters of the Third Kind. Rocky identifies his home system as 40 Eridani, which is the exact fictional star system where the planet Vulcan is, where Spock came from. Oh, look at you. Can you do both hands? You know, a lot of people can only do the one. There was very little or no CGI used in this film. That's not very nice. Very little or no CGI used in the movie. No green screens, as a matter of fact. Instead of digital sets, the crew built a massive, fully enclosed spaceship interior mounted on giant hydraulic jacks. Rocky, by the way, was not CGI either.
5: He was a puppet.
0: He was a puppet. Lead puppeteer James Ortiz operated the physical alien on set. He initially recorded himself as a placeholder for dialogue. They had intended on hiring a voice actor, but directors liked the performance so much that they kept his original voice in the final movie. Did you catch the scene where he was dancing with a mop?
5: Yes.
0: That mop's name was Moppy Ringwald, after Molly Ringwald. To help Gosling feel less lonely during early solo scenes, the crew built a prop out of a mop, a dress, and glasses, affectionately nicknamed it Moppy Ringwald, which eventually made its way onto the scene and onto the screen in a scene where Ryan Gosling, before he gets serious about his mission, he's just found dancing. By the way, so without giving this away, did it bother you how he got on the spaceship?
5: Oh, the...
0: Bothered the hell out of you. She hated it.
5: The way they
0: convinced
5: him.
0: Yeah. I thought it was very realistic.
5: I thought it was a good twist.
0: I thought it was a good twist too. Not everybody's a hero. You know what I mean? But sometimes you gotta do,
5: Sometimes things gotta happen.
0: Sometimes we gotta do what we gotta do.
5: And I had no issues with it. I thought it was a really good twist. It kinda made me go, okay.
0: It kind of serious here.
5: Yeah.
0: We need the best. Anyway, we recommend it. What was your rating?
5: I think it's a solid flat 7 out of 10. I just think it's a good, it's not a masterpiece. It's not Interstellar. It's not The Odyssey or Spider-Man. It's a 7 out of 10 movie. Yeah.
0: No, it's a good movie. It overcomes young Jackson's hatred of Ryan Gosling enough to get 7. Out of 10.
5: He's
0: Jackson's.
5: In movies I like too. I love Remember the Titans, and I like this movie.
0: Oh no, you gotta love. But they were very smart to intersperse the background scenes. I mean, it makes sense the way they did it.
5: It gives you a good timeline for the story.
0: Because if they did it with just him in space, it would have gotten boring. So doing the flashbacks make a lot of sense. And it makes sense because he doesn't really know what the hell he's doing and where the hell he is and who the hell he is at the beginning of the movie. Anyway.
5: Also, the funeral scene was quite nice and lovely.
0: Yeah. Wait, what funeral scene? Oh, yeah. No, I got it now. I got it now. It was good. It was good. All right, that's all we're going to say. Otherwise, spoiler alert. It's 51 after the hour. 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
8: An accident reported in the Whites Creek area, 24 westbound, just before exit 40. In Cheatham County, an injury crash, 24 westbound, past exit 24. 65 northbound at Armory Drive, the left lane remaining blocked there due to a crash. I-840 past exit 23 in Williamson County, the right lane blocked due to an accident. And in Bellevue, clearing this crash, Highway 70 S at I-40 West and near the airport, Donaldson Pike and Murfreesboro Pike, a wreck. I'm Jay Harper.
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0: I just saw something that made me feel very old. Your reflection? No, Jackson. Not my reflection.
5: You really did beat me to it.
0: I saw it coming. No, man. Ludacris is selling one a day. Like men's vitamins. Have you seen this?
5: No.
0: Ludacris. Like Ludacris is selling men's one a day 50 plus vitamins.
19: As you would say, the hip hop artist.
0: I just... Something's wrong with that. I just bet a fella $5 because this fella says that Marsha's going to pick Glenn for U.S. Senate. I believe that it will be Tim. That's fine. That's a fair bet, though. You know, friendly wager, friendly gentleman's wager. By the way, speaking of a gentleman's game, we play one every day called Nincompoops in the News. Always a very exciting contest.
5: And I won.
0: You did not win. You actually, your error cost you votes. Several people said that you were cheating on the online poll, and they had to come over to the, and I think it was an honest mistake. I'm going to go ahead and suggest that Jackson did not intend to put himself on there twice, but, hey, Jackson, you're looking at the winner today. How about that?
5: No, Ken already went home.
0: That is incorrect.
5: Jack Johnson went, too.
0: No Jack, no Ken, no Jay Willie. Matt Murphy, big winner. So the media is actually upset that Donald Trump and his team in the Secret Service protected the president above and beyond the media on Air Force One. What? What a bunch of morons. Of course they're going to do everything in their power to protect the president of the United States of America. The Iranians have declared their desire to assassinate him. Morons. I gave that about as much attention as it deserves. Until next time, for Ken Weaver, for young Jackson Williams, the rest of the crew, thank you for being with us. Matt Murphy speaking and saying, have a good day. Pass it on. Hug your loved ones. See you tomorrow, folks.
7: 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WTN. From ABC News, I'm Dave Packer. Details about an elaborate deception to protect President Trump from an Iranian threat. The Washington Post reports that when the president departed the NATO summit in Turkey last month, he was sneaked off Air Force One and onto a military jet using a catering truck. ABC's Martha Raddatz.
20: The president walks up the steps to Air Force One, waves goodbye, the catering truck just below the plane. Then 5 minutes later, the press boards Air Force One off to the right while the catering truck pulls away, reportedly with the president inside. The truck is then seen pulling up behind another military aircraft parked behind Air Force One.
1: A family of five dead in Kansas. Winfield police say they got a 911 call from a man who said he had killed his entire family and planned to kill himself. Chief Robbie DeLong says the whole family was found shot dead, including
21: one female resident and a total of four children, ages 3 to 9.
1: Also found dead, the 44-year-old suspected shooter. Wild weather across the Midwest, widespread damage across parts of Portage, Indiana. Police Captain Rob Maynard says first responders had a hard time reaching reported home explosions and a fire there.
22: At this point, we do believe that there was one fatality that has occurred at that location. Unfortunately.